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2: All 12 gunshot victims survived a shooting at a music festival in Toledo, but there is still no sign of whoever opened fire twice. 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
3: Video showing festival goers ducking for cover after an initial burst of gunfire, followed by another hail of shots, the shooting sending hundreds of people running for their lives.
4: Everybody trying to find their kids.
3: First responders and Good Samaritans seen tending to the wounded.
5: It was a horrible sight. I walk over to see if I'm thinking like, anybody need help? And there was quite a few people that needed help.
2: Today's NASCAR Cup race in Michigan was stopped with 51 laps to go to repair a damaged safer barrier after a hard crash involving Christopher Bell and Chase Elliott. Denny Hamlin went from the back to first for a second consecutive Cup win. New York set to welcome home the Knicks tomorrow night, with fans betting their unbelievable streak will continue.
6: Madison Square Garden prepares to host Game 3 of the NBA Finals, the first Finals game on this floor in 27 years.
7: The Garden going to be rocking.
6: Last time, 1999. The Knicks have not lost a game since April 23rd.
8: Puts it in!
6: One of the longest playoff streaks in NBA history. Game 1 in San Antonio, a 10-point Knicks win. Game 2, a 1-point nail-biter.
2: ABC's Ike Ajachi. President Trump plans to attend. So does Mayor Zoran Mamdani.
9: It'll be a very different place than the president, but I'll be there. I'll probably be standing for most of it.
2: Wayne Cabot, ABC News.
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8: So I like to do predictions. I don't like to do endorsements. I like to do predictions. And, of course, I was out the first 2 days this week. But I did text our buddy Steve Stucker yesterday because I wanted to have this, sent to someone so it can be verifiable. So I sent this to Steve Stucker yesterday, and I said that I'll read it. I think Greg will win, but it will be close. And I said for the Dems, I bet Deb breaks 60, maybe even 65. Well, I was wrong about that. Deb got 72% of the vote. Incredible. And hats off to her, frankly. I mean, that is an incredible number to throw up. That's an outrageous number to throw up in a primary. And many of us want to throw up because we saw that. But it's nuts. I mean, we'll talk about both of these races in depth. We'll take your calls, 505-243-3333. But I do want to start with Deb getting 72% of the vote. I mean, Sam Bregman only got 28%. Now, I knew it was going to be bad. I told you it was going to be bad, but I didn't even expect something like this. In fact, it's even worse than you think, because in New Mexico, and I know this is a primary, so not as many people go out, but we can kind of look at it. We can base it on that. There's 575,000 Democrats registered in the state of New Mexico. And then now, of course, we got this quasi-open primary, which I got some thoughts on that, too. And Sam Bregman, woke cowboy, Sam Bregman, got 60,000 votes. Pathetic. I mean, that is embarrassing. And this is coming from a Republican in New Mexico. We have had our embarrassing moments, too. But Sam, good Lord. Only 60,000 people voted for him. That is just over 10% of registered Democrats cared to show up and vote for him in his primary. And then of the whole total, he only got 28%. I mean, this is a guy who has been Democratic Party state chair. He's ran for multiple offices. He has been one of the big wheels with the Democratic Party his whole life. Big time trial attorney. Now he's Bernalillo County DA. And to only muster 60,000 votes. I'll tell you what it was. He tried to out Deb. And Democrats had a choice. Do I want to go with the real Deb, or do I go with the Sam who's trying to be Deb? And they went with the real Deb because there's also this bandwagon effect. Nobody wants to be associated with a loser. And I think it'll take a long time for pronosticators to figure this one out, even if they even care to. But right now in the state of New Mexico, for the Democratic Party, there's a lane for a moderate Democrat. And Sam Bregman had the inside scoop to do that. And he whiffed. He couldn't help himself. He had to go progressive. And I do believe, and I think he would be a lot more progressive than what he led on. But a Sam Bregman governor tenure would probably look a lot like Bill Richardson when what he did in office. And I'll tell you, everybody in the state of New Mexico, after 8 years of MLG and looking down the barrel of another term of Deb Haaland, we're like, yeah, Bill Richardson wasn't that bad, right? But, man, that's like not even trying. Like, I wonder how many votes Sam Bregman would have gotten if he wouldn't have spent a dollar. If he would have just filed the paperwork and just sat at home or went got an RV and just watched his son play baseball around the country. Could he have done any worse than 60,000 votes? Whew, that one's got to hurt. That one's got to hurt, Sam. But I think a lot of it's your own fault. Now, I don't think you were going to beat Deb in the primary, but you could have been a little bit more competitive. And then this is the ultimate kind of irony of the whole thing. And he said this before the campaign or before the election last night. He said he's not going to endorse or help out Deb. He's not going to, you know, shake hands and be nice. So I think, and I think that comes from Deb Haaland's campaign releasing the addresses of Sam Bregman's multiple homes. And then he's carrying that. So I don't think that's a political thing. I think it's a personal thing. And we'll see in 5 months if they don't make up. Odds are that they probably will, especially if woke cowboy loves to be in the news. And I just don't know how effective he's going to be now as Bernalillo County DA, especially since, you know, he got his butt whooped like he did. He doesn't have anything to campaign for. And this was all this was. That all it was, and he was an MLG appointee, remember that, Bernalillo County DA, all it was to him was a stepping stone. MLG opened the door, got him back in the game, and he knew he was going to run for governor all along. Now that he doesn't have that carrot, I mean, I don't know how effective, I mean, honestly, I don't know how effective he's been as a Bernalillo County DA anyway. He's got that high conviction rate, but it's because he pleads everything down and he only does the slam dunk cases. So now that he's got nothing else to play for, you know, business as usual in Bernalillo County, because now he's going to be mad. But if Deb offers him a job or something, yeah, maybe he'll take that. No kiss and make up. But that is, to me, that is the story of the primary last night, was Sam Bregman just getting 60,000 votes. Only 10% of registered Democrats. And remember this, too. They were running this misinformation campaign about, oh, Republicans, you should just go and change your voter registration so you can vote for Sam Bregman. Well, a lot of good that did, huh? He lost by 100,000 votes. Time to come home. You Republicans that fell for that, went and changed your registration so you could vote for Sam Bregman. All right, we forgive you. Come on home. Go change that registration back. Because it was a misinformation campaign. Because let's play this out logically. So I'm a Republican. To vote for the Democrat, I'm going to change my party affiliation. I'm going to vote for a Democrat. And then in the general election, I'm going to vote for the Republican. Now we're going to choose the Republican? No, that's not what they were counting on. They were counting on all you people that went Democrat to or Republican to decline to stay there. And then the campaign would have been, you know, you voted for Sam Bregman once. How about again? How about you do it again? You know, a Republican really can't win here in the state of New Mexico. Forget about Susana Martinez and Gary Johnson. You know, a Republican can't really win here. Stay with us. Stay with Sam Bregman. It's like the devil on your shoulder, right? And I feel like that's what it was, this misinformation campaign out there with on Republicans to, you know, go against your own values. Register do not the state, or maybe just register Democrat. Hey, give it a try, right? Curious about being a Democrat? Vote for Sam Bregman. And you can make your mind up in November in November. That did not work at all. But I get it. Like a lot of people out there were trying to out-politic the politics of this thing. But it's time to come home. Go register. All you Republicans that thought you were being clever, time to come home. And Deb, 72% of the vote. Here's the silver lining. And we'll get to the Republicans on the other side of the break here. I'm a conservative, and I think a lot of conservatives are also optimist. I think that's why we're conservative. So I see a little silver lining here. And that is, of all the, and this is a primary, so it's different from the general election. There was about 337,000 people voted in his primary. That is about half of who will vote in a general election. Okay. General election, we usually get like 700,000, or we have in the last couple of cycles. So 337,000. So those are all the people that cast a ballot in New Mexico for the Republican or Democratic primary. And more people casted a vote against Deb than for Deb.
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8: Brandon, what Debbie said, that she wants large corporations to hire New Mexicans. Does that mean that she's against hiring illegals? I don't know. I mean, good luck in getting large corporations to come here. I don't think Deb is, I don't think it's going to start on her watch. 73-73. I switched to independent to vote for Sam to beat Deb. I thought I was doing my part to save New Mexico. What a waste of time. Also, Manny, I voted for Sam, and I guess I'm one of the 60,000. I thought he might do less damage than Deb. Ultimately, I'm a Dem who's going to vote for Greg Hull and cross party lines. You can't believe the grief I'm getting from my Democratic friends. I mean, don't be too hard on yourself. You folks that registered and went Republican someplace else, there's always a home for you. There's always a home for the big umbrella Republican Party in the state of New Mexico. Democratic Party? No, you got to fit into a certain category or they don't even want you. 2904, BV, you're right about Sam Bregman. What a disingenuous campaign. Running against Trump and ICE, at least Deb sounded like she believed in what she said. And I too feel that way. Well, Sam Bregman was disingenuous one way or the other. Either he really is kind of that law and order guy, or he's extreme lefty. I think maybe he's the extreme lefty that just likes to dress up like a moderate or a conservative, rather. On the GOP side, we're going to talk to Greg Hull coming up in a few minutes. 56,000 votes. Doug Turner, 44,000. Duke got 19,000. 47, 37, 16. It was very interesting, and we'll explore this later in the coming days. And it was very interesting over the last couple of weeks, as I made note of, all of the elected officials in the state of New Mexico who went Doug over Greg. And we start to think about where Doug Turner's support was, who got him into this race to begin with. And that was southeastern New Mexico, kind of the where the power of the, well, used to be, where the power of the Republican Party is. And they went and they wanted a horse in the race because there was nobody. Duke had declared and Greg Hull, there's a couple other people that kind of washed out. But they wanted somebody in the race. And to me, this, why didn't they recruit somebody from down there? Why didn't they find someone there? And it comes to mind, Crystal Brantley. I think she was somebody who is ready to take that step to run for governor. And maybe they did. Maybe they did ask many people, and maybe they got turned down. But ultimately, it was Doug Turner, a guy who ran for governor 16 years ago, lost in the primary, finished third out of five. This was when Susanna ran the first time. And then he files for governor, he files the papers the week of the filing deadline in March. You're telling me that you're going to put together a statewide campaign from March until June. You got 3 months, basically. It was less than 3 months because March 10th famously was the filing deadline, right? So you had less than 3 months to put together an entire statewide apparatus to run for governor. Nope, sorry. And that's why I thought Greg Hull had the edge. He's been running for governor for a year and a half at least. He's the mayor of a very prosperous big city in Albuquerque, in the state of New Mexico, right next to Albuquerque. And just off name recognition, I mean, being that Albuquerque is the biggest media market and it goes all over the state, his name gets mentioned a lot. And with next to good things, next to prosperity, next to businesses coming in, next to low crime rates, all happening under his watch in Rio Rancho. But it was interesting to me to see all of the elected Republicans, or whether you're talking about House of the representatives, the Senate, city council members here in Albuquerque, mayors around the country, around the state, rather. If they made an endorsement, they went for Doug Turner. That tells me that phone calls were made, you know, from the Southeast people, because that's where a lot of the money is, a lot of the funding for their campaigns. They're like, hey, you're going to endorse Doug, right? Sure. But that's not what Republicans voters thought. And Doug ran a great campaign. Like I said, I think he'd be a fine governor. I would rather a Doug had declared 6 months out. I mean, he should have said on Labor Day last year, he should have said, I'm running for governor, not March and then have a primary in June. I mean, what do you think is going to happen? But congratulations to Greg Hull. He earned it. He deserves it. And he's your GOP nominee. And he's going to talk with us next here on News Radio KQOB.
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8: All right, BV Today, News Radio KKOB. Thanks for being with us. The day after the primary, yeah, we got our nominees. We'll talk about some of the other candidates as well and some of the surprises on primary night. But joining us now is Greg Hull, the former mayor of Rio Rancho, and now he's got another title. He was only former mayor for a few days, really, and now you got a new title, GOP nominee for governor. Greg, congratulations.
23: Thank you very much, BV. I really appreciate it, and I'm humbled and honored to have that title and be presented that title by the citizens of New Mexico. Saw our vision, heard our message, and felt that I was the one to lead New Mexico forward. So to everybody that supported me, I just want to say thank you so much to all of our donors, all of our campaign volunteers, everybody that jumped in. But I got to throw a big one out to my wife and daughter. They just worked tirelessly behind the scenes, making appointments for me, making sure our campaign finance reports were right, and just tracking everything as it unfolded. It was a lot of work, and they just really stepped to the plate and hit a home run.
8: Oh, definitely. And you get the nomination, and you mentioned donors too. And we know how much money Deb Haaland is raising, and she will raise in this 5 months here. And it's crucial that people open up their pocketbooks and help support your candidacy here. Because we know Deb can raise that money, and she's getting a lot of money from the coast and it's part of that Democratic machine now, and it's time for, if you want to change New Mexico, it's time for you to support a candidate. And the best way to do that, just a small donation, nothing big, just a lot of small donations can help out a lot.
23: Well, you know, I cannot appreciate the value of grassroots donations. I was very proud of the fact that more than 90% of all of our donors and our donations came from inside the state of New Mexico. And we didn't have the most money, but we spent it the most effectively. And we got out, we got the message. And I did a lot of on the ground. You know, Brandon, I announced this candidacy more than a year ago in April of last year.
8: Yep.
23: And from that point, I worked every parade I could get into, every festival I could get into, every public meeting I could get into where we could hand out information and talk to people. We started building a campaign team across the state, and it was a true grassroots movement. But when you look at the donors, we have so many donors that are $5, $10, $15, $25 donors, $50 donors, $100 donors. And I've heard some people say, well, what does $5 do? Well, you know what? Well, number one, it goes a long way with me. But number two, it tells me I have your vote.
8: Yeah. Mm-hmm. Yeah.
23: Stoners are voters. You can get a lot of the big out-of-state money, but any money that comes in from out-of-state does not translate to a vote. Money that we raise in-state, that translates to votes.
8: Yeah. Yeah. That's a great distinction. You can go to Greg Hull. .com. It's two G's, actually three G's in Greg.
23: Yes.
8: GregHull.com. You can chip in there and, you know, as much or whatever you can do just to have that support. And that's a great distinction. There's not a lot of political dollars in the state of New Mexico anyway. And Deb is getting these huge donations all across the country. And there are people that are going to invade New Mexico with their progressive ideas because they want New Mexico to be kind of the guinea pig for many of these progressive policies and continue to be. And they don't have to live here. They don't have to deal with it. And that's why it's very important to get behind Greg Hull, a reasonable candidate that's going to stop the bleeding on some of this stuff.
23: Absolutely. And look, these policies have not helped New Mexico. We're still dead last in a lot of areas in education. We're first in crime and other things. And there's still a very high poverty rate throughout the state of New Mexico. We're in a declining population because people are fleeing the state. These are the things that you have to look at that are the true indicators as to what is the health of the state of New Mexico. And mm-hmm. Going forward, BV, we've got to be focused on economic development, growing our opportunity for our kids, to keep our kids in this state. And that starts by giving them a great education so that they're skilled and qualified to go into the workforce. And as I said in my campaign in the primary, and I'm going to stay focused on this, career technical education is going to be a huge focus. It's something that we did in Rio Rancho. It's been highly successful throughout the state, and we need to see this in communities across the state. We've got to not only invest in our youth, which I think we do that abundantly. Now we have to really require results for the dollars that we're spending, right? We're spending the money. So Let's evaluate where all that money is being spent, and if we need to move some of it around and invest it in career technical educations where kids can graduate high school with a marketable skill, then let's get that done, because that just adds to the base to the economy that is truly needed to help New Mexico move forward and maintain a strong legacy.
8: Yeah, and one of the other things that you were hitting on the campaign trail is just ending the one-party rule here in the state of New Mexico. Look around, and you'll see it. You'll see what progressive policies has done, and you'll also see what is gone because of it. And as you mentioned too, not our kids moving off for better opportunities, families leaving the state of New Mexico, and one-party rule has done that. And that is another thing that you're up against in this campaign.
23: Well, it is, but I'm going to tell you, BB, traveling around the state, I had strong Republican, independent, and Democrat support. There were a lot of Democrats in this state that are not what I would call the extreme left, and they want to come back to some normalcy where kids are getting an education and they're able to be able to afford groceries and be able to afford to pay their power bills. Our utility bills are just continuing to skyrocket because of energy costs in New Mexico, and we are an energy state. This should be one of our most affordable things to do in the state, and it's not.
1: Yeah, definitely. And, of course, you came out on top, but Doug Turner had some great things to say about you, and Duke Rodriguez, of course, conceded. I mean, have you had conversations with those two guys since last night? And, I mean, this is a time for Republican. A lot of times we have Republican candidates, they lose and they walk away. We don't see them. I hope it's not the case with these two candidates that you ran against this time.
23: So I had a very good conversation with Mr. Turner last night when he called, and he congratulated me on the race. He was very gracious and very complimentary toward our race. He published a very nice comment on Facebook this morning. And, Doug and I have been friends for a long time, and I felt like we ran civil campaigns that respected our friendship, understood our desire to improve the state of New Mexico, but respected our friendship. Now, I have yet to have a conversation with Mr. Rodriguez, but I'm sure that's forthcoming. And when we do, we will encourage him to encourage his supporters to unify with my supporters and Doug's supporters, so that we can carry that full amount of support into the general election.
1: Yeah. What does a statewide campaign look like now? Because you've established this apparatus for the primary, and now it's just trying to get it beefed up, right? To go out and find all of these votes that a Republican is going to need to win in November.
23: Well, clearly, after the turnout from DTS voters, we've got a lot of work to do there because that was not a big showing. You know, I mean, you've got 320,000 or plus registered DTS and independents in the state.
1: Yeah.
23: They're looking for somebody to cast their vote with. So obviously we're gonna work hard to talk to that group of folks. And then of course there's Democrats out there that are feeling left behind or disenfranchised by the way the party has currently formed itself out. And so they're looking for a new home, and I believe that I have a message for them, because in Rio Rancho, I won my last race with nearly 70% of the vote. Mm-hmm. And you don't do that unless you have strong Democrat support. And that's because, I work on building bridges and making sure that we are serving the people of our community. And now we're going to work hard to earn their support, earn their vote. And so from a statewide perspective, going after those voters, now that we're out of the primary, we're in the general. Our primary focus is convincing independents and Democrats why I would be the right choice for governor of New Mexico going forward.
1: Yeah, check it out, greghull.com. That's where you can make a donation. Every little bit helps. And as Greg mentioned, he can make that dollar go a lot longer than other people can in political campaigns. And it also... You're also invested in New Mexico, invested in a brighter future. So that's greghull.com. Go check it out, and you can find all of his policies and all the things that he's going to be hitting on the campaign trail. And Greg, congratulations again, and we look forward to having many conversations with you until November. Thank you, sir.
23: Hey, thank you, BB. You have a great day.
1: All right, Greg Hull, GOP nominee for governor, 10-point win over Doug Turner. And I'm glad that he mentioned that him and Turner had a great conversation. I know that Doug put some really complimentary stuff on social media today, and that's what the Republican Party needs. They don't need people to just say, oh, I didn't win, I'm done. And not just for governor. I mean, there were some really contested and hot races here, Republican primaries. And For those people that ran and lost, don't take your football and go home. You wanted to get in there to make an impact, right? And just because you lost doesn't mean you can't make an impact. So I encourage all of these candidates who didn't quite make it to still continue to help. There's other things that you can do, other campaigns that you can help out with. But you've got a name and you've got a platform because you were a candidate. Go out there and let everybody know about it. But I'm glad that Doug and Greg had a good conversation. Duke Rodriguez had, you know, something nice up on his social media, but evidently they haven't talked yet. So, but Duke is the guy that I think could be like kind of an ombudsman for New Mexico, you know, suing people and, you know, making those decisions. He's got the money, and I hope he continues to stay part of the process here in the state of New Mexico. All right, coming up next hour, we'll talk about land commission. GOP nominee Michael Perry will be with us for that.
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1: Joining us now is Michael Perry. He's the GOP nominee for land commissioner. And congratulations on being the nominee, Michael. And thanks for being with us today.
2: Well, thank you for having me. I appreciate you taking the time to talk to me a little bit.
1: Okay, yeah, we got a few minutes here, so tell me about yourself and kind of introduce yourself to the public, because you didn't have a primary opponent, so you've just kind of been out there, of course, campaigning, but collecting information and just kind of biding your time until the general election, which that time is now, right?
2: It is now, and really to give a little back history to that, my free reign in the primary is it really wasn't free. I did have four other candidates that were going to run, and I just got together with each one of them individually at an appropriate time, and we talked it out and talked about, you know, the winnability of this race and how I thought it was important that we discuss where we wanted to go, where we wanted to be, what our resumes were, and who had the most chance of winning, the likeliest chance of winning. If that was me, I would definitely back down. But that came out very well for me. Ended up not having a primary, so I avoided the primary just with having general communications and conversations with.
1: Well, imagine that. Those are some lessons for the state Republican Party, Michael. You know, having communication and honest about where people are and what they can do. That's great. Maybe you can talk to people at the state level about this too.
2: Well, you try to just move the needle and take the lane that you can, and that lane was open, so I took it. But, you know, I've seen in politics really that a lot of times that you get in these primary situations and whatever group or party you're with, they just throw so many rocks at each other, it's just hard to recover.
1: Mm-hmm.
2: And you get a lot of chips in the windshield, and it's just really hard to see.
1: Well, what happens, especially here in New Mexico, Michael, is Republicans beat each other up. Sometimes they go personal, and then the Democrats are just sitting there waiting for now, this general election, and they just go and repeat the same things that Republicans have been doing to each other in the primary. Unfortunately, that's how it's worked out.
2: No, you're right, and that's exactly what I didn't want to do. And I'm there's two things that people have called me in my life that have really upset me, and one of them was an environmentalist. And I've come to gripes that I kind of am an environmentalist because I care so much about the landscapes and what goes on in them. So
1: yeah, nothing wrong with that.
2: I kind of am an environmentalist, I guess. It always had a bad connotation when I grew up and when I was in college, but I am. And the other is a politician. And, you know, I don't like to be called a politician because it's always had kind of a bad connotation to it, too. But I'm currently a county commissioner. If I'm running for state land commissioner, I guess you could call me a politician. But really what I am is I'm just a guy trying to do the right thing.
1: And Michael, I think with environmentalist, I mean, we have different definitions of it. Because anybody that works the land, whether you're a rancher or you're into agriculture, you just kind of care. You're a hunter, you're a fisherman. You are an environmentalist because that land is taken care of you. So you want to do what's right for that land. And then, of course, you know, the far lefties, you know, they have their own definition of environmentalist. And that is, you know, chaining themselves up to a tree, you know, and goofy stuff like that.
2: I agree a lot with what you're saying. I think where I differ is all my life
9: I've tried to be a conservationist because I believe in conservation, which is the wise use of natural resources. Yeah. And you got to look at what our founding fathers and the principles of the public landscapes were, and that's to use those landscapes for the betterment of the masses, so to speak, whether it's recreation or logging or timber use or hunting or oil and gas or renewable energy. I mean, we have to let the land provide for us. We that's just what we have to do, and that's what I've always grown up doing. But, you know, I saw that when I was I worked for the Department of Game and Fish for 22 years. I was a game warden all over the state, and, you know, that's what a conservation officer does, is it makes sure that people that are using the resources or in their wise use practices are doing it correctly. Yeah. And, you know, I hung my hat on 22 years of great service with them, and then I got promoted as assistant commissioner at the state land office. And I was over the restoration and remediation. And I really grew my knowledge there, and it really helped me understand where we need to be with our landscapes. But it also made me understand where we are not, and what a misuse that we've done on some of our landscapes over the last 50 years. Mm-hmm. And if I'm wrong, there wouldn't be a term nowadays called catastrophic wildfires, mm-hmm. and we wouldn't have our landscapes burning right now. On the Lincoln National Forest over here in Lincoln County, you know, we've got a 32,000 acre fire burning in the Capitans. And that's a testament to what I'm talking about, is we haven't necessarily been doing the right thing by our landscapes over the last 50 years. And I'm just saying 50 years because I just hit 54 years old. I don't want to throw rocks at anybody before me, but I'm a little culpable in it right now because that was during my lifetime. Uh-huh. I want to better that, and I want to do things better. I want to make sure we take care of Mother Earth for the next generation.
1: Yeah, Michael Perry, and your website is perry4nmland.com, and that's the number 4.
9: Correct. And
1: after the last 8 years with Stephanie Garcia Richard, kind of tell me about what has happened in that office and some things that you would like to correct when you get there.
9: But, you know, she's moving the needle, and she's done some things that in her mind were needed to be done. But I guess what I want to make sure I do is I don't want to be an environmental advocate for anything. I just want to do what's best for the trust. You have to remember the state land office is entrusted with the 9 million surface acres. And really what you're supposed to do is, by statute, you're supposed to make money from the land for the mm-hmm. benefit of the beneficiaries, which is school children and public hospitals. And then you're supposed to take care of the land for future generations. Yeah. I absolutely want to do that, and I'm not saying she hasn't, but what I do want to be is fair to all of the energy sectors. I want to make sure they're all being treated equally and fairly. I think some right now have a tendency to be a little overregulated. Now, I'm not saying that they didn't bring that on themselves in the past, but I also think that there's a time where we need to step back and say, do we really need to keep doing some of these things? Mm-hmm. And we absolutely need the industry machine to keep rolling forward, because that's how we pay for things in this state.
1: Yeah.
9: That's how we spend so much money to be last in education in this state.
1: Yeah. Yeah. A lot of people have forgotten about that. Michael Perry.
9: Yeah.
1: For a land commissioner. Go ahead.
9: I'm sorry. Did you say something else?
1: Oh, just tell me about kind of your top priorities here, you know, and we just got a couple of minutes here. So tell me about some of the, maybe your two big priorities that you're going to work on and you want to take on the campaign trail and then implement when you get into office.
9: Well, my top priorities right now is as you go across the street and you listen to people, they just want the ability to live back off the land. They want to live off the land. They want to be able to take from it and then provide to it. So you have to make sure that your culturals are able to do that, whether it's pinon picking or wood cutting or hunting, or recreational uses or new energy. We have to make sure that we're providing for each one of those environments, but we also want to do it while we're taking care of the landscape, number one, and while we're providing those resources to this generation and the next. But what I want to make sure that we do is get a handle in some of the forested and woody areas that are close to towns that are state property, and make sure that we reduce all those woody fuels so we don't encourage a catastrophic wildfire event, and should one happen, that we're not additive to that, that we're actually a place that created a defensible place where people could actually go and get away from the fire. So I want to put that on the forefront, but mm-hmm. do that, you also keep in mind that that watershed management that we need in this state, we got to make sure that we're taking care of that so we have good flowing rivers, good flowing streams, clean and healthy water. I want to put that on the forefront. I'm not saying I can create water, but I can make more of it run down the canyons if we're taking care of the trees and we're taking care of that watershed. We're actually decreasing the tree numbers where they need to be, where they were 100 years ago.
10: Yeah.
9: Right now they're at a catastrophic number, which creates catastrophic wildfire. We've had a huge die-off.

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7: From ABC News, I'm Wayne Cabot. Now reports of missiles and drones over Jordan. The U.S. Embassy there urging Americans to take immediate cover. Israel today intercepted 10 Iranian missiles in the most brazen violation of a ceasefire already riddled with violations. ABC's Tom Sufi Burridge in Jerusalem awaiting Israel's response.
8: In a phone call with Fox News, President Trump reacting to Iran's attack on Israel, reportedly saying, quote, "What I would suggest to Iran, you've shot your missiles. That's enough. Get back to the table and make a deal." And in another call, Trump reportedly telling Axios he was about to phone Israeli Prime Minister Netanyahu and tell him not to retaliate by attacking Iran.
7: Trump says Israel will do what he tells them to, telling the Financial Times, "I call all the shots." But when Trump called the initial shot to start the war, he may have been misguided, says Republican Representative Mike McCaul, who says the attack was justified, but told ABC's This Week.
9: I think they thought the regime would implode after taking out the top leadership in the Ayatollah, and that didn't happen.
7: People lucky enough to have Knicks Spurs tickets for Game 3 at MSG can expect layers of lawmen and women. ABC's Perry Russell.
10: Police have the barricades ready to go. They are lined up around the entire arena.
11: The Secret Service will be here as President Trump says he's coming to the game. The New York City native and Knicks fan would become the first sitting president to attend the NBA Finals. A watch party outside the arena has been canceled.
7: New York's Mayor Zoran Mamdani says there will still be watch parties across the city.
12: Whether it's at Central Park, whether it's at Radio City Music Hall, whether it's at Brooklyn Bowl.
7: Crime in New York hit historic lows last week, reflecting trends across the country. But USA mass shootings are rising sharply compared to last year at this time, from 141 then to 176 now. Still no suspects in a Toledo mass shooting overnight. You're listening to ABC News.
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1: Late word of a powerful earthquake of magnitude 7.8, with fears it may cause a tsunami. It hit the southern Philippines. President Trump still wants that compensation fund that he can control to dole out awards as he sees fit, says ABC White House correspondent Selena Wang.
2: Trump's still pushing his $1.8 billion so-called anti-weaponization fund to compensate those who claim they were wrongly targeted by the Justice Department during the Biden administration. That's despite the acting attorney general announcing they're scrapping the fund after rare revolt from Senate Republicans.
3: I think the weaponization fund is a great idea.
4: With them receiving taxpayer dollars?
3: The people were destroyed by dirty cops and by weaponization. Many of those people should be compensated.
1: Maine Senate hopeful Graham Plattner held a town hall tonight to face Democratic voters just 2 days before the primary. Plattner telling them, we need to fight unchecked power.
5: The United States Senate, I believe, needs to be a place of challenging the power of the court. And we need to be a lot more creative about how we wield power when we have it.
1: Plattner was a shoo-in for the nomination until a week of scandals and allegations of mistreatment of women, which he says are not true. His defenders say Plattner's been open about his military PTSD. Wayne Cabot, ABC News.
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0: Welcome to the one and only world famous Joka Joka Rodeo. You can win. We forgot to talk about that, man, Candy. I think you can win. You may be able to win. Man, Candy's looking right now. I know what you're doing in there. I know what you're doing in there.
1: Salt Lake City Bees tickets.
0: You can win 4 tickets to the Isotopes versus Salt Lake City Bees and drink a watermelon walk-off. Woo! 9.5% alcohol. It's so good. Oh, Albuquerque Safe House. Whew. Good stuff, by the way. 243-3333, and all you have to do is tell a dumb dad joke. That's it. You tell a dumb dad joke. I tried plagiarizing a joke once. It felt surprisingly original. I mentioned to my wife that her eyebrows were drawn too high. She looked genuinely surprised. I recently presented myself with an award for my elite skills in faking confidence. Two, four, three. Don't make me do this for an hour, people. Oh.
1: You've got Charles and Sarah in there whenever you're ready.
0: Oh, my Lord. Oh, my Lord. eBay is so useless. I tried to look up lighters, and all they had was 13,749 matches. You hear that one? That was good. Here, give myself credit for that one. Hey-o. Hey-o-dee-do.
1: I miss it. What'd you say?
0: Wasn't that funny?
1: Now we have Wynette, Charles, and Sarah in there.
0: Wynette, Charles, and Sarah. Well, let's go to Wynette first. Wynette, you're in the Joka Rodeo. Yee-haw.
2: Yee-haw to you also. Okay, hey. So can you tell me what is green and goes slam, slam?
0: What is green and goes slam, slam? I have no idea.
2: A two-door pickle.
0: I kind of like it.
2: It's so silly. Thanks, funny.
0: Thanks for the net, Wynette, for the call. 243-3330. A green pickle. A two-door pickle. Slams. Okay. All right. Okay. I got it. Let's go to Charles. Charles, you're in the Joka Rodeo. Yee-haw.
3: Yee-haw. Sarah, pay attention. This is how it goes.
0: A little. This is how a joke meister handles his business.
3: Right. Mm-hmm. Did you know that in 1930, this is a fun fact before my joke.
0: Okay.
3: 1937, Hormel produced their first batch of Spam. Did you know that?
0: I did not know that.
3: Yeah. Well, they just announced that in 2027, they're going to be producing their second batch of Spam.
0: That's pretty funny.
3: Him talking to his grandpa, asking about how things get when you get older. And they progress from work and social life. Finally, little Timmy says, how's your sex life? And grandpa says, when you get to my age, you realize that your sex life is like a Ferrari. Timmy is excited. He says, really, grandpa, why? Grandpa says, because you won't have a Ferrari.
0: Thanks for the call, Charles.
3: Have a good night.
0: You're probably never going to have a Ferrari, Timmy. Put two and two together here, my friend. That's pretty funny. 243-3333. It's the Joker Rodeo. You can win four tickets. You can go have a fresh hot dog at the game. Take in the game. Drink a watermelon walk-off.
1: Yum.
0: Oh, so good, man, candy. I got to get by there and buy a couple of those. Are in my wheelhouse. All those ready-to-drinks, there wasn't a slacker amongst them.
1: I'm
0: the
1: serious.
0: Lavender lemonade, whew.
1: I want to go get a case of that, the cream stuff that they sell in a cardboard bottle.
0: Yeah.
1: Because I think everybody would love that.
0: Biscochito.
1: Biscochito. And over there from Safe House Distillery.
0: Yeah, that was really good.
1: So let me know when you go down there because I want to go with you. And you've got Joe and Sarah in there still. And okay. Four tickets for the Salt Lake City Bees.
0: All right. That's what we're going to give away tonight. Let's go to Sarah. Sarah, you're in the Joker Rodeo. Yeehaw!
4: Yes. Okay, I'm on. Okay, let me get off the speakerphone. Yeehaw! So, hey, I was going to ask you, why is Greg Hall going to lose in November?
0: Okay, let's move on. Not politics.
1: That's not a joke,
0: commentary.
1: Sarah.
0: That's not a joke.
1: Charles just tried to tell you how to do it.
0: I mean,
1: he even gave an example.
0: You could say Greg Hull thought he was going to win in November. But he hauling out the door. Something. Give me anything. I mean, this shows the intellect of a typical Deb Haaland voter right there. Right there. It's on display. How many divorce men does it take to change a light bulb?
5: I was caring about the Bears.
0: Pretty much. How many divorce men does it take to change a light bulb? None. She got the house. Here we go. This from the text line. What's the secret to having a smoking hot body as a senior? Cremation. That's so horrible. That's so horrible. All right, let's go to Joe. Joe, you're in the Joker Rodeo. Yeehaw!
6: Yeehaw! What's up, Strauss? Hey, I just want to tell you, what did the Latino name his twin sons?
0: A Latino name his twin sons. I don't know.
6: Jose and Hosby.
0: Well, hopefully they're a little more pious than that. Thanks for the call, Joe.
6: Thank you.
0: Jose. Hobie. Get over here. This young lady knocking at the front door. Hey-o.
1: Oh, my gosh.
0: Oh, my
1: Lord. Joke Meister Bob is in there.
0: Oof. Ay, ay, ay. Should we take Bob? Let's take Bob.
1: And then Bob. ABQ guns.
0: Okay. Go Bob, you're in the Joker Rodeo. Yee-haw.
7: Yee-haw. So I'm going to need Man Candy's help on this one.
0: Okay.
7: Sarah, how come you cannot tell a joke because you're a play the donkey sound?
0: He included you in his punchline, Man Candy. That might have been the best joke of the night. Because you're a Man Candy, play the donkey sound. That was our first interactive one.
1: I'm just glad I was over there.
0: I did him too.
1: Yeah.
0: Because it made it twice as funny. How come? Wait, let's do it one more time. How come Sarah can't tell a joke? Why does that never get old?
1: Hold on, I guess give her the rim shot. That's the best joke she's ever told.
0: Why does that never get old?
1: Daisy's in there, too, by the way.
0: All right, we'll take Daisy right when we come back. ABQ Guns, shop.abqguns.com is the website. 13 million items on that website. 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
1: And you're up.
0: Yee-haw! It's the world famous one and only death of my radio career, Joker Joker Rodeo. Hey man, Candy, you want to hear two short jokes and a long joke?
1: Absolutely, go for it.
0: Joke, joke, joke. You get it?
1: Daisy, call back.
0: Joke, joke, joke, joke. Daisy dropped off.
1: Now I just got Charles is in there.
0: Damn you, Daisy. Don't you make me carry this next half hour. Wherever Daisy's at, get back in the Joker Rodeo. 243-3333. Y'all better be calling in. Joke, joke, joke. Even Charles liked that one. All right, let's go to Charles. Charles, you're in the Joker Rodeo. Yee-haw.
11: Yee-haw. So Jokemeister Charles' sister is giving birth to twins. And as tradition is in their family, the eldest male gets to name the newest born. She's worried because Jokemeister Charles doesn't take anything serious except his welding. And after the birth, she asked the nurse, "What did my idiot brother name my kids?" The nurse smiles and she says, "Well, here's your little girl. He named this one Denise." The sister says,
3: Oh, that's not bad. I can't wait to find out what my son's name is. The nurse shakes her head and she says, well, he named this one the nephew.
12: Thanks for the call, Charles. That's pretty funny. The nephew.
1: And DeDaisy is back in there, so she's got Denise. A poem.
12: Okay, let's go to Daisy nephew. Before she hangs up on us again. Daisy, you're in the Joker Rodeo. Yee-haw!
13: I have a poem.
12: Go for it.
13: With the winds of April, they came in May. They liked it so well, they're here to stay. That's my...
12: I'm glad you called back for that, Daisy.
13: They're here to stay.
12: Are you there? Oh, I think your radio's on. That was awesome. Oh, it's so good. My night wouldn't have been complete without Daisy's poem.
1: Plus, I love how she did her mow and go right there at the end, just dropped the mic, took off.
12: Did she drop it?
1: Yeah, that's my poem, and she's out.
12: Yep. The winds of April. I don't even know now what how it went.
1: They came in May.
12: They came?
1: Winds of April, they came. And in May, they decided to stay.
12: Something like that. I think we're butchering it, Mankin.
1: Well, she needs to call back, do it again with a second one.
12: Yeah, April, if you call back, do it again, we're going to really like it.
1: And her name is Daisy.
12: What does a... Daisy, yes, sorry. What does a 9-volt battery...
1: Don't read it, brother. Don't read it.
12: Oh, I love it. I love it. And a hardier have in common. You shouldn't put your tongue on it, but you still do. Hardier...
1: Fill in the blank.
12: Pizza one, I'm not going to read.
1: Oh, okay. Oh, no, yeah, no.
12: Sure, you can make jokes about Democrats like Sarah, but you can never call her a smartass. That's to get a rim shot. The other one's funny. Can't read that one. There was once a nun from Nantucket. We'll leave that one there.
1: Let it trail off.
12: We're going to let it trail off. That... And what does a gynecologist and a pizza boy have in common?
1: Let that trail
12: off. There you go. We're going to let that one trail off. We're letting that one trail off. I lost an electron. You really have to keep an eye on them. What do clouds wear under their shorts? Thunder pants. 243-3333.
1: Oh, I got people calling because they must want you to stop. Hold on.
12: Yeah, thank you. What is bright, orange, and sounds exactly like a parrot? I'll give you that after Man Candy answers some phones.
1: Joe.
12: Okay, let's go to Joe. Joe, you're in the Joker Rodeo. Yeehaw!
14: Yeehaw! What do you call three blind Mexicans?
12: Should we be close to the dump button?
14: No.
12: Okay, go ahead.
14: Yay! Yeah,
12: what is it? I missed it, man, Candy. Did you get it? Why is that blind?
1: I.
12: Do they have eyes?
1: I don't even know if it's right.
12: I think we jacked it up. Joe, call back. I think we butchered your joke. What is bright orange and sounds exactly like a parrot? I'll tell you right after we take a quick break. 243-3333. Join the world famous Joker Joker Rodeo. We have Wynette, Charles, Joe, Sarah, Joe, Bob, Charles, Daisy, and another Joe, and 4-pack of tickets to the Isotopes and a Viper Pit 3.0 t-shirt. All on the line tonight. Just for calling in and telling a dumb dad joke. And if we need Daisy to retell her poem, we just butchered it, man candy. And Joe, we need that. We need your punchline. For some reason, everything drowned out your punchline. 243-3333. Are we ready for a break, man candy?
1: Yes, sir.
12: All right, let's take a quick break.
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12: Yeehaw! It's the one and only world-famous Joker Joker Rodeo! 243-3333, you can win Isotopes tickets, Viper Pit 3.0 t-shirt, and the moniker of Joke Meister. What is bright orange and sounds exactly like a parrot? A carrot! Being short has its perks. I never worry about the wind messing up my hair because it can't even reach my head. Let's go to Daniel. Daniel, you're in the Joker Rodeo. Yeehaw!
20: Yeehaw! A few jokes for you. Can you hear me okay?
12: Yeah, I got you.
20: How do forest rangers go through the Gila National Forest?
12: I don't know.
20: They take the psychopath.
12: Shooting cows along the way.
20: Yeah. And here's joke number two for you.
12: All right. Oh, that's horrible.
20: And here's joke number three for you.
12: Oh, my Lord. Go ahead.
20: Why can't a bank keep a secret?
12: I don't know.
20: Because there are too many tellers.
12: Thanks for the call, Daniel. Oh, man.
1: Brother, I dropped the goggles one.
12: You're probably smart.
1: Because I don't need phone calls.
12: Why did the chicken decide to join a band?
1: I don't know. Why did the chicken decide
12: it
1: to...
12: It already had the drumsticks.
1: There you go. There you go.
12: Dum-dum-dum-dum-dum-dum. Ah, 243-3333. Let's go back to Charles. Charles, you're in the Joker Rodeo. Yeehaw!
11: I guess you got me then.
12: Yep.
11: Okay, so yeehaw. I didn't know we could tell poems.
12: Sure.
11: Can I tell you a completely G-rated poem?
12: Yes.
11: Wrote all by myself?
12: Yes.
11: All my jokes?
12: Yes.
11: Okay. Roses are red. Poetry is hard. Drink lots of beer and eat bacon.
12: How's that, Daisy? That was funny. Thank you, Charles. Eat bacon. Eat bacon. How much rhyming going on there? Let's go to Henry. Henry, you're in the Joker Rodeo. Yeehaw! Hey, Henry, you're on.
2: Hey, Eric, it's Henry from Kenny's show. I crossed over, man.
12: Thanks, man. Thanks for joining.
2: Of course, man. So let's talk jokes, man. I got jokes for days. Let's see. I don't know. The mayor, Sam's run for governor, the Steelers signing Aaron Rodgers. But you know what? I'm going to go, since I'm trying to get these tickets because I'm a pole boy right now, trying to take my son and my grandson, I'm going to give you a dad joke.
12: Okay.
2: What do you call a fake noodle?
12: I don't know.
2: An impasta.
12: An impasta. Thanks for the call, Henry. Aaron Rodgers signing with the Pittsburgh Steelers is a tragic joke. I can't disagree with you there. If you want to know what's truly odd, just look at any number that can't be divided by two. Two, four, three, 33, 33. Somebody save us, man, Candy. We got nothing, do we?
1: We've got Joe is back in there on three. Go ahead.
12: Okay, let's go to Joe. Joe, you're in the Joker Rodeo. Yeehaw!
21: Yeehaw! What do you call three blind Mexicans?
12: Okay, I'm not going to interrupt you. So go ahead.
21: Ay ay ay.
12: I think we had it right the first time. Thanks for the call, Joe. Why am I not? If they're blind, why are we saying ay ay? Isn't it? Doesn't that mean they have eyes? Am I missing something, man? What am I missing on that joke? Am I overthinking it?
1: Ay, ay, ay. Daisy's back in to explain her poem, too.
12: Okay, maybe reread it for us.
1: That's it. Tell
12: her. Right. Daisy, you're in the Joker Rodeo. Yeehaw!
13: Here's a poem again. The winds of April, they came in May. They liked it so well, they are here to stay.
12: Okay, we got it. Thank you. Sorry for butchering your poem. We love you. Thank you, Daisy. My gym told me it was time to lose the fat. But they don't realize how hard that is when pizza keeps inviting me to hang out. All right, let's go back to Charles. He must have another one. Charles, you're in the Joker Rodeo. Yeehaw!
11: Yeehaw, I forgot to tell my joke.
12: Yeah, go ahead.
11: My poem. So a cop knocked on my door and said, I'm looking for a man with one eye. I said, wouldn't it be easier if we were to look for him with both eyes? Oh, and I read, I didn't know this until just recently, that inhaling welding fumes can cause memory loss. So can you imagine how bad it would be if you were to inhale welding fumes?
12: Yeah. What do you call a mythical animal and its twin? They're unicorns, but I guess you could call them iguana and iguanita. I don't don't know why that's not.
1: You know what? I'm doing something else, but I think I caught that, but it didn't make any sense. What did I miss?
12: I don't know. I can't even explain the joke to you.
1: This might be a good time to take a break whenever you're ready.
12: Yeah, absolutely. We'll come back with my bee joke after that.
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12: Yeehaw! It's the world famous one and only Joker Joker Rodeo! I burned my Hawaiian pizza. This from the text line. I guess I should have put the oven on Aloha setting. Why did the rooster cross the road? To prove he wasn't chicken. Yeehaw! That from the text. I knew a pretty lady that lived there. I always had to laugh when she would say, "Come out to lay me sometime." I think that's Oklahoma.
1: Pretty sure you're right.
12: Come out to lay me sometime.
1: Oh, you remember the railroad?
12: I will.
1: The little lay me railroad up there in Santa Fe? Takes you out to lay me? Come on out to lay me sometime.
12: Indeed I will.
1: Hey, hey.
12: What's up?
1: What did one hat say to the other?
12: I don't know.
1: You stay here. I'll go out on ahead. I give my own self a rim shot for that.
12: Yeah, get it.
1: Oh, you're good. Hey, that caused people to call. They don't want to hear a repeat of that.
12: 243-3333. We'll take this round of callers, and then we'll announce a winner, man, Candy. We're going to give 4-pack of tickets away to the Oklahoma City Bees. I think I got that right. I may jack that up. But you get a Viper Pit 2.0, 3.0 t-shirt. Okay, let's go to Joe. Joe, you're in the Joker Rodeo. Yeehaw!
0: Hey, what's up, Strauss? This is the original Joe, but did you hear about the lady that backed into the fan? It was a disaster. Disaster.
12: He repeated the punchline twice. Thanks for the call, man. Disaster. Disaster. Who's back in there, May? I didn't hear that. Okay, do we? Daniel's never called twice before. That's fascinating. Let's take Daniel. Daniel, you're in the Joker Rodeo. Yeehaw.
20: You hear me okay?
12: Yep.
20: Yeehaw. Three more jokes for you. Why did the mayor start smoking a little pot?
12: I don't know.
20: He's preparing for the big joint.
12: Second joke.
20: What do the Oklahoma City Thunder and the mailman have in common?
12: I don't know.
20: They don't deliver on Sundays. And here's one more for you.
12: Yo.
20: Why did the blonde get fired from the M&M factory?
12: I don't know.
20: She kept throwing away the W's.
12: Thanks for the call, Daniel. Okay, let's go to Frank. Frank, you're in the Joker Rodeo. Yeehaw!
3: Hey, you got to give it to Jose A. Jose or Jose B or aye, aye, aye.
12: I still don't get it.
3: Those gotta, one of them's got to win. Jose, Jose B. That's typical. Win. Aye, aye.
12: You got a joke, Frank?
3: Give it to them, man. Give it to them.
12: Okay, thank you. Thank you for the vote. Take to who? Okay, let's go to Jeff. Jeff, you're in the Joker Rodeo. Yeehaw!
6: Yeehaw! I got a couple for you.
12: Okay.
6: What do you call the person that when they have guests at their house doesn't close or lock the bathroom door?
12: I don't know.
6: Dad. Egg and me.
12: Wait, say again.
6: What's the difference between an egg and me?
12: I don't know.
6: The egg is laid and I don't.
12: Thanks for the call, Jeff. That's horrible. I accidentally swallowed this from the text line, a handful of Scrabble tiles. My next bowel movement could spell disaster. All right, man, Candy, let's get a winner. Let's get a winner. Bob. Bob. Our first interactive man candy joke ever. Bob, if you're out there, call back. If not, let's get a secondary winner. We'll go ahead and go with Joe with the Latino twin joke. So, Bob, if we don't hear from you, 243-3333, Joe, call back, and you'll get a four-pack of Isotopes tickets and a Viper Pit 3.0 T-shirt. Are you good with that, man, Candy?
1: Yeah. So who should I give it to, Jose or Husby?
12: Bob.
1: Oh, there you go. Okay, Bob. Got it.
12: Bob or Joe. Let's get to some fun facts and wrap up this. Thank you, by the way, for a great week of shows. Please download the podcast. I know Man Candy's probably answering phones, so I don't want to bother him right now. But those numbers do matter. 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I can certainly connect you with that or just email you back right away with the information. We'll get to some random facts, and we'll get the bleep out of here for the weekend. Have a great weekend, by the way. I hope you have an amazing weekend. I know I'm going to have one. I got to do some work tomorrow, but lately my family's been really stepping up. I'm super proud of my kids, so they're doing a good job recently. So all the planets in the solar system could fit between the Earth and the Moon. although it would be a tight squeeze. Is that true? You could fit all the planets in the solar system between the Earth and the Moon? That's a trip that we know of. I didn't know there was that much space. The FBI followed Russell Crowe around for almost 2 years in the early 2000s after they got a credible threat Al-Qaeda was going to kidnap him as a cultural destabilization plot. Is that true? That's frightening. That's absolutely frightening. Boy, y'all want to be famous, but I don't know. It comes with a price tag. Whew. Come out to lay me sometime. That was funny, by the way, Texter. That was super funny. The Bahamas almost became a Canadian province in 1911, but the plan fell through mostly because of a wave of racist fear that black people would have, that black people would leave the Bahamas to come live in other provinces. I don't think I'd leave the Bahamas
1: to go to Canada.
12: What's that?
1: Who's taking him up on that offer?
12: Yeah. Would you leave the Bahamas? Yeah.
1: Maybe
12: I'm
1: going to
12: freeze my ass off in Canada.
1: Maybe if you gave me Toronto or something. I don't know.
12: Maybe.
1: Bam.
12: I don't know. You know, I've never been to Canada. Been all over the world, never to Canada. We were going to go there one time for my buddy's bachelor party, but he couldn't get across the border because of a past DWI. Isn't that weird?
1: That is weird.
12: That's weird.
1: They let everybody over there.
12: No. No, he was concerned about it, so we pulled the plug on it.
1: It's not going to stop you from getting into Mexico.
12: Nope.
1: Hey, Joe called in, by the way, and picked up his ticket. So
12: okay, good. So long as somebody got him.
1: I know. I hate it whenever we get winners and they don't call
12: in
1: for their tickets.
12: Yeah, I agree. The guy who founded the North Face died in 2015 from...
1: Hold on, let me give you the drum roll.
12: Hypothermia after a kayaking accident. The guy who invents the warm clothing.
1: The North Face jacket.
12: Yep. So Deb can't go to Canada. Deb shouldn't even be running for governor. How about that one?
1: Poor New Mexico.
12: The original lyrics of Rupert Holmes' Escape, the Pina Colada song. Mm-hmm. If you like Pina Colada... If you like Humphrey Bogart and Getting Caught in the Rain, those were the original lyrics. If you like Humphrey Bogart.
1: Oh, I didn't know that.
12: Yeah. It had too many Bogart references, so he changed the lyric. If you like Pina Coladas. Boy, good change.
1: 10 seconds.
12: Go out and make a difference in the world. Eric Strauss, I am outro.
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9: Welcome to Weekend Magazine. I'm Paula Maez. I hope you're enjoying your weekend. And we're going to talk about something that is not so pleasant, but part of our world, it seems like. Now we have Rick Devine here, and he is with Rock at Noonday. And now I can just call it The Rock, right, Rick?
10: Correct.
9: And Rick has been with us before, but I really don't think we could have Rick on enough or people involved with the homeless issue enough. Before we go on, Rick, tell us a little bit about, we've been here before and we're going to talk about a specific program you're doing, but let's just first talk about what Rock on Noonday is.
10: Yeah, so the Rock at Noonday is a day show here on 2nd and Manal. We provide many services, but the main service is food. The food insecurity that is in our community is pretty bad. We're currently feeding about 600 people a day. So that's not just unhoused, but also housed as well that are at high risk of being homeless. And it's really essential to continue doing this because if, you know, one of our services is taken away or just it goes away, it affects many people in our community. So it's a big issue.
9: You know, you told me the story once about how this got started. Mm. And a lot of people won't know who the Horns are anymore. But tell me a little bit about how you got started. It started a long time ago when this wasn't, I think we've always had homeless people. But and then where it started and how you, sadly to say, have grown to where you are today.
10: Yeah, so Mr. Horn started this ministry outside of his own vehicle. And he was going to First Baptist Church of Albuquerque here on Broadway and Central as well. And he saw just a greater need that he saw that no one else was meeting, especially the food access that people were really struggling. Mr. Horn also was homeless at one time, so he understood the weight of the food that he was not able to get. So he saw a need, and he met that need through just feeding outside of his vehicle once a week. And then he talked to other people from the church and were able to just start building this ministry into what it is today. They started officially in 86, becoming a nonprofit, and they were down on Central and Broadway, but then we moved about in early 2000s to where we are today on 2nd and Manal. And again, we haven't lost the mission that Mr. Horn had wanted to see, and what a great opportunity that we get to fulfill that thing that he wanted so many years ago as well. So.
9: And one of the things we had to mention about Mr. Horn is that he did this, but Mr. Horn was a community leader in this community. In fact, the YMCA has a facility named for him over on Indian School and the freeway. And so the Horns had an oil company here. And back in the day, there were gas stations that were Horn Oil. So he started out in a meager way, but with a lot of influence in this community to really help this community. And I think we talked about it before, but those who haven't listened, that his daughter is still kind of carrying on this giving mission. And she does Mandy's Farm, right?
10: Yeah, so she and her husband, Dave, actually run Mandy's Farm. And then they are both on my board as well at the Rock at Noonday. So they still have a desire to see her father's dream come true on both ends, right, within the handicap and then also with also individuals that are unhoused as well. So.
9: We were talking when we were getting ready to talk about this, and I was telling you, and this morning for the first time I had really seen this, it's summertime. And I said, you know, Rick, I have not seen many kids. I mean, you know, you see babies every once in a while in a stroller and stuff like that, but I'd never seen kids. And this morning as I was coming down to university, I saw this little boy, must have been about 4 years old, wearing a Superman outfit with his father on there by their stuff. So we're going to see more of this over the summertime.
10: Yeah, it's really more of a trend. I mean, we see it after school's out. We see even now currently that we have more kids coming to our facility for food and showers and just trying to get their needs met. It's just very sad. And that's just a challenge that we see every year when school's out. So,
9: one of the things, and I know there are so many programs, and I just have to give them a plug because... and I think I told you this, is APS, Albuquerque Public Schools. And during the school year, so many of these children don't have breakfast and don't have lunch at home. So they do depend on the schools a lot to give them this. They have shelter during the day and that. But now APS is doing that for them and giving food and that. And then you all are doing it as well.
10: Yeah.
9: And so do you think the problem is getting worse or getting better?
10: I can only speak about what we see, right, at our facility. I could drive around town all day and could say it's getting worse just from a perspective of that. But at our facility, we see an increase, and we've been seeing an increase for the last year of individuals coming and just using our services. So I'll give you an example. When I started in 2022, we fed about maybe 75,000 plates of food. And just in the last several years, we've now gotten almost to 100,000 plates of food. So

0: or the when the I mean, if they can, do they leave? Do you think come here? Do you think we see more people? Like, I really wouldn't want to be homeless in Minneapolis in the wintertime.
1: Yeah, so I'd say, you know, we see a trend typically in more of the southern states, just because it is warmer. But again, we're seeing that Albuquerque is getting pretty warm now, and it's going to be a really rough summer, we believe, for unhoused. So I would say it really depends on the issues, but we have also seen an increase potentially from Las Cruces. One of the shelters closed down there, and what I was informed of, that they're potentially migrating up this way. So we will see an increase just because of facilities being closed down there as well, of and people coming up this way as well. So it's a very challenging area, especially if you have I-25 and I-40 being the corridors, really a gateway to the west and to the south. So when you think of that, we get a lot of traction from that as well. It's not that we have the best facilities, but we have the easiest access points, and a lot of people get stuck here as well. So there's just a lot of variables why people come to Albuquerque. Good weather, but also it's an easy access point from I-25 to I-40. So you can go many different ways.
0: Last time you were here, you were in the planning stages, the preparation stages, but now it's coming to fruition. Your Women's Center.
1: Yeah, so the Women's Center is really exciting. We did a survey 2 years ago on about 125.
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3: From ABC News, I'm Wayne Cabot. Late word, Israel is attacking Iran. The IDF says its Air Force struck military targets in western and central Iran a short time ago. Tehran, Isfahan. Israel is retaliating after Iran fired into Israel earlier today.
4: The IDF saying it intercepted all 10 Iranian missiles, and there are no reports anyone was killed or injured in the attack. Iran retaliating against Israeli strikes earlier today on the Lebanese capital, Beirut. The IDF saying it targeted Iranian-backed Hezbollah in the south of the city just hours after the militant group fired projectiles into northern Israel.
3: That report from Israel, ABC's Tom Sufi Burridge in Jerusalem. The Iranian foreign ministry explains the strikes this way, says there have been multiple ceasefire violations by Israel and the U.S. Iran said that if Israel were to hit back, it would hit even harder. Hard to say where or how this stops, but President Trump says he's told both sides to stand down. Ukraine President Zelensky is asking Americans not to forget about the suffering in his country, telling Sky News.
5: I understand with all the challenges in the Middle East, but this is the biggest war during these 80 years, the biggest in Europe.
3: So many losses, human lives, Zelensky saying that we need to stop it now. Ukraine has been holding the line against Russia, even making gains lately and attacking inside Russia, hoping to force Vladimir Putin into ending his more than four-year-long war. Big news tonight out of Los Angeles. The mayor's race just changed with Democrat Nithya Raman pulling ahead of Spencer Pratt, the Republican endorsed by President Trump. Primary night, Pratt had a 9-point lead. As if winning a Pulitzer wasn't enough, Liberation, about a consciousness-raising women's group in the 70s, wins the Tony for Best New Play. 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
3: There are fears right now of a possible tsunami after a very strong earthquake just rocked the Philippines, magnitude 8.2. Worst case scenario, 10-foot waves for some of the coasts of Indonesia and Malaysia. A search continues right now for the shooters who wounded 12 people at a music festival in Toledo. Police Lieutenant Dan Gerken says they need help.
8: Talk to your kids. There's

0: kids out there that probably know more than all of us standing here, right? So if they can help us out, that'd be great.
1: He'd like them to look through their phones and photos to see if there's something that could help the investigators identify the suspects. There were two shooters who they think were shooting at each other. Mass shootings like that one are increasingly common. They're up 25% from last year at this time in this country. Overall, crime and murders are down or near historic lows across the country. A21 is a company that makes and markets high-end liquor, and its COO, Rob Koch, is trying to figure out who conned their way into stealing $500,000 of his good bourbon from a warehouse in Philadelphia.
2: They showed up at American Supply's warehouse. They said, hey, we're here for a pickup for A21, and it's 18 pallets of stuff. They didn't really know what it was.
1: 11,000 bottles of Noble Oak bourbon gone. He says the warehouse didn't follow the usual protocols. I'm Wayne Cabot, ABC News.
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1: Hi, Billy Cunningham, the great American. Lots going on this Sunday night. See what happens in Iran. I have an expert coming on later about that. And also the criminal case in which Austin Metcalf was murdered by Carmelo Anthony, and how the left-wing activists on the racial stripe want to make this a racial issue when it's about facts. It's about self-defense. You don't bring a knife to a high school track meet. Would you agree? If someone pushes you, that doesn't give you the right to take a dagger and plunge it into their chest and murder a 17-year-old boy. Would you agree? So that's going to come up later this week. It should go to the jury Thursday or Friday. Also, I have an expert coming on about what's happening in California as I speak. According to media accounts, unofficial, of course, it looks like this dimwit named Nithya Ramon, who's to the left of Karen Bass, without the B. Karen, now she's a real Karen. Somehow there's not much room to the left of Karen Bass, the mayor of L.A. Would you agree? A woman who spends about 25 years in Congress and 33 trips to Cuba. She loved the communist revolution in Havana, and she is a complete clown, and she's going to very likely be the next mayor, continuing the mayor of L.A. because of the cheating and the rigged aspects of balloting in California. They count the Republican votes first. Then the number is established. Whether you're Spencer Pratt or Steve Hilton, you know the number to overcome that, and away you go. Instead of having a Republican primary and a Democrat primary, which is legitimate, so the Republicans pick their candidate, the Democrats pick their candidate. But the system in California, unique, is that everyone runs in a jungle primary and the top two go. And as a consequence, the Republicans, which is about 35% of the state, and about 15% of L.A. will not have a candidate likely, although I guess it could switch, but I doubt it. There's reporting tonight that Ramon has overtaken Spencer Pratt. We'll see what happens. And something might change. It's not official for about another week, so we'll see what happens there. Also, Xavier Becerra is likely to run against Tom Steyer. Steve Hilton is fading as they count more ballots. It's so screwed up. There's 26 million voters in California. Now, you might ask, I live in Ohio. To become a voter in Ohio, you have to go to the Board of Elections. You have to prove citizenship. You have to have a driver's license or a couple utility bills or whatever, or the state-issued ID. And then pictures are taken. You know who you are. And because of the balloting system in Ohio, which I almost always vote absentee, although the ladies like to see me when I come in with a dozen donuts to vote in person, that's another story. At St. Paul's Church, that's a different story. And the system in Ohio, a lot of mail-in ballots, but it's legitimate. We know who they are. And as a consequence, it's legit. California is not legit because everyone who is getting a driver's license is automatically registered to vote. There are millions of those in California who are not citizens and can't vote, but they have a driver's license, which means they get a ballot in the mail to vote. If you get a public check, if you have an EBT card, if you have a welfare benefit, if you get workers' compensation, you're automatically registered to vote, whether you're a citizen or not. And how many non-citizens are getting food stamps? Millions of them. So you get a ballot in the mail with a self-addressed stamped envelope, and someone fills them out, called ballot harvesting, and send them back. And then they make sure they're postmarked the day before the day of the election. And that means it's going to sit in a pile some 12 million strong waiting to be counted a week or two after the election. You know the number. And this Ramon character is more likely than not to finish in front of Spencer Pratt because of the rigged aspects of the California election, which caused the Donald to stand up on Kristen Welker this morning on Meet the Depressed. I mean, that was unbelievable. Normally, and I've interviewed the president three times, I like to do it again. You ask the president of the United States a question, They answer your question, then you ask the next question. It is not legit to have a so-called journalist not practicing journalism to argue with the president about what he is saying. Let the president say what he's going to say, then ask the next question. The Scott Pelley approach is get into an argument. If it's a Democrat, you become a bobblehead. If it's a Republican, you attack. And I'm sure when that ended, the producers of Meet the Depressed with Kristen Welker were probably high-fiving. They liked it because she became the story. And all you got to do when you have the president for an interview, ask questions. When he gets done answering the question, move to the next question. You don't argue and debate the president. Kristen Welker, who in the hell do you think you are? So I'm glad the president did what he did. Now, on other issues. This morning, it was reported by IDF and otherwise that several missiles and drones were deployed from the Hezbollah in Lebanon in the bases inside the IDF, inside Israel, under the leadership, under the demands, of course, of Iran. Now, why would Iran want to do that? I'll give you the reason. At this point, Donald Trump had one of the most courageous decisions a president has ever had. Whether it's Midnight Hammer or Epic Fury, it was extremely courageous to do what he's doing. It must be done. We understand it must be done. Do I think there's going to be a recognition by Iran that they're going to give up their philosophies in some 50 years and want to have a civilized, conducive society for the 90 million Iranians? I don't think that will ever happen. I'll give you an example of how they think. I read this the other day. I thought this is about the worst example I can think of. Maybe the best, depending on your perspective. You might recall the Shah of Iran was overthrown, and the French harbored Ayatollah Khomeini and transported him back to Tehran. And of course, the Shah had numerous aspects of his life, including some beautiful racehorses. And what the Ayatollah ordered for one particular horse that the Shah had ridden regularly was to strap down the horse, break each of his legs with an aluminum ball bat, then you cut out his tongue and shoot him in the head in front of thousands of people. That's how the regime started. And it's gotten no better since then. In fact, they went on from killing horses to killing their own people. So the few hundred or the few dozen in charge of Iran right now is not going to say our philosophy is wrong. We give up. We're going to quit trying to kill Jews and Christians. And we want peace for our people. What they really want is $50 billion being held up by Donald Trump. They want the money to supply Hezbollah and Hamas and the Houthis and maybe Boko Haram and the Islamic State with more weapons to kill Jews, kill Christians, and kill other Muslims. Just kill, kill, kill. And this president will not do it. So I have a theory. And I'm going to express this to Leland Vittert in about an hour and a half or so. Is Donald Trump this smart? By that I mean this. Look at the position right now that America is in. February the 20th, it started. This is about day 100 or so. And because of what's happening now, which are missiles flying between Iran and Israel being intercepted. And at this point, the president said 2 or 3 hours ago, you know, he controls this. He's telling Netanyahu not to respond. And for reasons unclear to me, I can only imagine if America had received since April the 15th, 2,400 drone attacks and rocket attacks from Canada into America, how we would have responded. There's been 2,400 missiles and drone attacks from Lebanon into Israel, not counting the stuff coming from Iran. What would America do if that happened to us? We would obliterate Canada. We would take care of that problem. Israel's been under attack since 1948, waxing and waning, attacked repeatedly. Christianity and Jews have been wiped out all over the Middle East. In fact, there was more Christians and Jews in Baghdad 50 years ago than there were Muslims. The obliteration of Christians and Jews all over the Middle East is well underway. And the same thing's happening, of course, in Nigeria, in which Christians, Catholics, nuns are raped and priests are beheaded. This philosophy of religion is not acceptable except one brand of Islam beliefs. And at this point, is Trump this smart? Look at where we are. Right now, I filled up my gas tank as I do once a week on Sunday. I paid $3.49 a gallon in Cincinnati, Ohio. after all this going on? Is Trump this smart? Venezuela, within the next 3 to 6 months, will be fully rebuilt. American oil companies are there. And Venezuela, as you know, has the world's largest petroleum reserves. Anywhere is in Venezuela. You take America and Venezuela. We can supply the world with oil and natural gas and gasoline products. And we can supply, right now, there's more tankers coming across the Pacific than ever before through the canal up to the Gulf of America to be filled up and go back to Asia. They're finding other ways to get the same product. Iran is losing billions of dollars every week, and it continues. And if you simply maintain the blockade, cut the grass every now and then, fully develop the resources out of Venezuela and America, provide South Korea, the Philippines, Japan, and China with their petroleum needs, and cut out completely the Middle East. That's what's happening as I speak on this June the 7th, that Donald Trump is saying, hold on, we can blockade the entire area, take down the Iranian economy completely, cut the grass, by that I mean, go after the leadership of Iran, take out dual-use bridges and power plants at will, and Israel certainly will help us, and just live with it. Is that so bad compared to giving Iran $50 billion and telling them, go ahead and rebuild your nuclear capabilities, which may take 3 to 6 months for that to happen? And if it does happen, simply bomb and missile them back every time they start to do it, destroy it, continue the blockade, and say, okay, you come to us when you want to talk. And I suspect behind the scenes, as I speak right now, there are activities inside of Iran that we don't know about. Are there Israeli military bases in Iran? I think so. Has Mossad absolutely identified leadership in Iran as I speak? I think so. Had on a guest a week or two ago, you might recall, if you listen to me regularly, that there are Israeli squads, several dozen strong, killing the leadership of Hamas, who perpetrated the attack on October the 7th. They have so far, there's been 300 to 400 mysterious explosions and shots to the head, and you start a car and it blows up all over Europe and Asia and all over the Middle East. Israel has identified the architect of October the 7th. And one by one, 5 by 5, 10 by 10, they will kill them all. Then let God sort the good from the bad. And so that's ongoing. Israel has military bases inside of Iran. They know exactly now where the leadership is in Iran. And maintain the status quo is much preferable than giving the Iranians billions of dollars of sanctions relief. And keep the world the way it is. Use Venezuela and America to supply the world's energy needs. Does this make any sense? Is Trump that smart? Maybe he is. History books will say that the Midnight Hammer and Epic Fury were some of the greatest presidential and courageous decisions ever made, because it brought down a power, Iran, that was intending to use nuclear weapons against us and against Europe and against Israel. They are a death cult. They are suicidal, homicidal, and genocidal. They are not going to change. They must be defeated. The best friend of Iran right now is the Democratic Party. Iranians are hoping over the next 4 to 5 months that public opinion continues to switch against Donald Trump, and that maybe, possibly, the Democrats take over the House or the Senate. Well, good luck with that. I don't think it's going to put me in the camp with my friend Sean Hannity. I don't think that's going to happen. I think against all odds that Donald Trump will keep the Senate and keep the House, because more and more of the American people are figuring out we can't give power to people like Karen Bass and Nancy Pelosi and Chuck Schumer and Akeem Jeffries and Graham Platner. They cannot have power. What are your thoughts on my theory? Is Trump that smart? I'd go with General Jack Keane. I love that guy on Fox News. And he's talking about maintaining the status quo for a long period of time. Because we can. And we will. But the Democratic Party wants Trump to fail and take the country with them, then they will arise and give us a different example what to do in the midterms, also in 28, with Gavin Newsom or Kamala Harris as the nominee of the Democrat Party against J.D. Vance or Marco Rubio. Let's get your reaction. Plus, later on, we'll set up tonight's big show. Among my guests later on will be the great Kevin Jackson of the KevinJacksonNetwork.com about the murder case, the killing, the murder of Austin Metcalf in Texas at the hands of Carmelo Anthony. Also later on is the great Alex McFarland about what's happened to men in our society. The manosphere is what it's called, and more. So let's take some telephone calls now. 866-647-7337. Bill Cunningham, the great American, with you and all great Americans every Sunday night.
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1: Well, as we speak, heading toward midnight a little bit, Tehran launches ballistic missiles assault on Israel. IDF confirms strikes in central Iran. So the president has asked Benjamin Netanyahu to keep it cool. I'm not sure that's going to happen, nor do I think it should happen. So we'll see what happens. And right now, almost every square inch of Iran has been measured by either Mossad, the IDF, or America. We know exactly what to do and how to do it and when to do it. And sadly, the complete collapse of Iran is something the leadership wants. We're not going to impose upon them something the leadership doesn't want. They want complete failure. They want to die. They want to kill. They want to commit genocide, homicide, fratricide. They want to kill. It's a death cult. Hell, they'll kill 30,000 men, women, and children, and Tehran just mow them down with machine guns. And so, yeah, I don't know what to do. And at this point, it's 27 minutes after 10 o'clock Eastern time, that it's daybreak right now in Tehran. And explosions are identifying on many places in central Iran, including Tehran. So at some point, do you have to win the war? Absolutely, yes. You might recall a while back, there was an agreement in place needing Trump's signature. By late May, U.S. and Iranian officials had reached a preliminary memorandum of understanding to extend the ceasefire 60 days, begin formal talks, whatever the hell those are, covering the Straits of Hormuz. They got to be open immediately with sanctions relief, and some tens of billions of dollars must be paid into the treasury of Iran to be used for God knows what. They would enrich uranium not with some other long-term framework. So they got like 95% done. The other 5% they will never agree to. They won't. They're not going to say, okay, we'll get rid of all capability to get nuclear weapons, but what they want to do now is use a dirty bomb or ballistic missiles. They are a death cult, and they want to meet the Almighty. I would try to arrange that get-together. And the president's calling now Trump for surgical strikes against Hezbollah Sunday night. But we'll see what happens. Maybe by the morning time, what's happening now is exactly what Iran wants to occur. They want to die, and they want to be killed, and they want to kill innocent men, women, and children. And so by telling Hezbollah to launch attacks, 2,300 of them, into Israel, all paid for by Iran, thinking IDF will respond, then we're going to ask Donald Trump, please restrain Bibi. Then we're going to send ballistic missiles at Israel, hoping Trump says, don't respond, Bibi, don't respond. And I think, according to media accounts tonight, that Israel is responding. Let's see what happens down the road. Give me your reaction. 866-647-7337. Your calls are next. Bill Cunningham, The Great American, with you every Sunday.

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8: I'm Billy Cunningham, the great American. And according to media accounts tonight from CNN, you got to believe them about 10% of the time. Trump urged Benjamin Netanyahu earlier tonight not to retaliate against Iran for sending 14 ballistic missiles into Israel, most of which were knocked down. And also, how about this number? 2,350 rockets and drones have been used by Hezbollah to attack Israel and then they embed themselves in civilian areas so that when you respond, civilians are killed. And right now, the government in Jordan, which is, of course, to the south and east of Israel, is urging everyone to stay inside, that there are drones and other technologies all over the Middle East tonight as we speak. So we'll see what happens down the road. Let's continue with the calls. 866-647-7337. We'll go to Paul first in Michigan. And Paul, welcome to the Bill Cunningham Show. And Paul, how are you?
9: Well, I'm doing good, Bill, and you're sounding good. You're getting the power out to the people who have to understand what's going on. For me, my thought is Iran is hunkered down and bunkered down like the Kong were in Vietnam back in the 60s, and they were backed by Russia.
8: Sure.
9: Now Iran seems to be backed by China also, getting some whatever they can get in there. And, you know, President Trump has to figure this out because we bombed the bunkers. We got that big victory back in the time, but there's got to be a reason why right now this thing is in a stalemate, and we have to be very careful with this. But, you know, these are people that have been planning this stuff. Yeah. Similar, and I don't know if you heard, you probably heard about in San Diego that half-mile-long tunnel where they were bringing in the cocaine for years.
8: Yep.
9: And that's how the evil operates right now. They're like snakes underground, Bill.
8: Hey, Paul, one thing I've noticed, and one of the news commentators tonight talked about, if you're over 50 years old, you think differently about Iran and the world than those, say, under the age of 30. For those under the age of 30, the TikTok generation, which is dominated by the communist Red Chinese, they have views of the world that's based upon TikTok and YouTube videos, not on reality. And that is demonstrated whenever Jesse Waters sends out Johnny into the streets to ask Americans 18 to 25 years old, who did America fight in the Civil War? Who did America fight in World War II? How many states are there? Who's the vice president? These kids know nothing about the world. They graduate, and many times he'll go into Palm Beach and other fancy areas for his spring break just about a month ago, and these kids from Eastern elite schools have no idea what the world is. They can't answer questions. You and I have been alive all 47, 48 years of the Ayatollah, and we've known for the last 47 years what they've done to Americans and Muslims, and we understand they must be defeated. We must win. But if you're under the age of 30 and you're a Hamas sympathizer, you go to an elite college, there's no sense of conservatism in colleges anymore. You think America is oppressive. And how about this one? The WNBA is saying they don't want to wear America 250 patches at the All-Star Game, celebrating America's 250th freedom. In fact, most of them don't know we got freedom from who. In other words, in 1776 and 1788, who do we get freedom from? And they don't know. It was England. And they have no idea. They don't know the world. So have you noticed, for those you know, that they have different views of the world than college kids?
9: Well, the thing is, and you're spot on, the education system, it just isn't the same. I mean, when people talk about, you know, repeating history, you know, you're bound to fail. At this point, we need to know what our history is, because you're right, Jesse Waters, it's very entertaining, but at the same time, it's very depressing to think that this is what, you know, we're going to get into. And then, you know, think now we have pot that is free, or the pot is it's legal, gambling is legal,
8: right.
9: And the whole thing has degraded our society. So you're right. My point there again, you know, if we look back to Vietnam, Iran, they seem to have gained some knowledge here. And I think it's the only reason why we're in a stalemate, because, you know, Trump's doing the best. And Israel, like you said, you know, the Mossad is in there and they're trying to find out the intellectual stuff. But when things are buried so deep in the ground, and when they come to surface, you know, we can't afford other than to believe in our God and hope and pray that the Christians in Iran are being safe.
8: No.
9: You're right. It's a terrible thing.
8: I tell you, Paul, another great indicator of where the modern Democrat Party is Graham Platner. Imagine a candidate endorsed by Chuck Schumer, the leader of the Democrats in the Senate. He, of course, is a Jew. A Jew supports a Democrat with a Nazi tattoo and the Totenkopf emblem on his chest for 18 years. How does a Jewish United States senator support a candidate who is wearing a Nazi tattoo with the Totenkopf emblem, which were the extermination guards at Auschwitz. And Chuck Schumer says that's what he's encouraging people to do that. How do you respond to that?
9: Well, you know, the chosen people are chosen, but back in the day when Christ was crucified on the cross, it was a political thing. And when you think about the politics of the Jews that are politicians, there's evil in the Jewish society. Now, not the true chosen people, but just like anybody nowadays, you know, anybody can be good and anybody can be evil. But if you're saved through the blood of Jesus Christ, you understand these things. And this is where I get my sanity, and I will not I won't bow.
8: No.
9: To a Jewish person, it's a different situation there, Bill.
8: Well, Paul, lastly, I'll say this. Is that Democrat named Abdul, is he going to be the Democratic nominee in the Senate to run against Rogers? Is that going to happen?
9: They're going to try. They're going to just keep trying. But God bless America. This is not the country that I grew up in. Even being a Canadian citizen, you know, born in Canada, I'm sticking to it. But, you know, I just pray every night, Bill, and I'm sure you do too.
8: I, Our Father, Hail Mary, and glory be, and I pray for America, and I pray for sanity. The best ally of the Iranians is the Democrat Party. And they're hoping that more people, you know, Donald Trump's popularity is down to about 35 or 40%. Presidents that make tough decisions have low popularity until things work out. And I pray to God this works out. Let's go to Dale in Iowa, the home of the Hawkeyes and the Cyclones. And Dale in Iowa, welcome to the Bill Cunningham Show. Dale, how are you?
10: Hi, I'm getting along fine. Glad to hear you're doing well, too.
8: Yes.
10: When he mentioned Jesus there, you know, when Jesus was ready to leave his disciples and they were going to fend for themselves, he said before going to the Garden of Gethsemane that they needed to sell their cloak and buy a sword.
8: No.
10: They said they had two of them handy, and he knew a few out there that are chosen to have to, unfortunately, face the difficulties of this earthly world. And I think these guys have our number. This is just unbelievable to repeat history. And Donald Trump knows this. I have a lot of faith in him. But they're buying time. They're building up what they need to build up. They've got the Chinese, the Russians doing what they can behind our backs. Our own country has votes in Congress that they're relying on to tie his hands. And I hadn't heard this about the NBA, but when you've got, you know, entities like that within our country,
8: yeah,
10: it's only encouragement to the Iranians.
8: You know, another thing, Dale, is the Southern Poverty Law Center. For the last 30 or 40 years, what they've been doing is getting money from liberal causes in order to fund the Ku Klux Klan. And my ex account is filled with references of the Southern Poverty Law Center, which was perceived to be a group that was independent and objective, looking out for discrimination against Jews and African Americans. In reality, those who gave money to the Southern Poverty Law Center, and it appears they used that money to give it to the Ku Klux Klan, give it to rioters, paid salaries and travel expenses. It's almost like a doctor who gives a patient cancer and then charges the patient to cure him of cancer. And that's the typical hit job of the Southern Poverty Law Center, and I'm glad they're under indictment.
10: I am, too. As an attorney, they have disgusted me for years. Now, some of the things I'm seeing going on with the judges in Georgia having sex in the
8: how about that one?
10: Courtroom.
8: A woman in her chambers is yelling out in arithmetic pleasure being serviced by a police officer, and she was proud of it. I've seen... You can't see the video. I've heard the audio of this female black judge in Georgia screaming in pleasure, and the staff is around outside of the room laughing and snickering. And that's what passes for judge. How about Fannie Willis and that Wade character that they use public monies to take big trips together in different places? And something stinks. Something's awful in Georgia, and I pray to God they find their senses. Ossoff has to be defeated as the U.S. senator from there. But to have a female judge with that kind of power publicly having sex, I guess she's going to be hopefully, she'll be impeached, hopefully removed from office. She needs to be in such shame, she should simply leave.
10: Robert Giovanni, he's an attorney, and he goes into the cases, and he has one on Fannie Willis, and he goes through page by page and highlights the voting inconsistencies in New York. But I don't know. I'm hoping to get retired as an attorney, but I guess I wouldn't mind trying to find out.
8: It's awful. It's terrible. And to have Fannie Willis go after the president, and then she is spending hundreds of thousands of dollars of public money with Nathan Wade, her boyfriend, and the two of them together travel the planet using public monies and then indicting Donald Trump et al., numerous people. And to me, and throw on top of that, Letitia James, the Attorney General of New York, she's going to be indicted again soon. And I'm thinking, what world do I live in?
10: Yeah, that's the one that they had the cases on that he was presenting. This lawfare absolutely financially crushes the people it's going against, and it's a small group of, and the women are very strong in fighting these things and getting organizations together, and they get attacked, they get audited. It's amazing what's going on in New York on the voting issues.
8: Yeah, good luck to you. Thanks for listening. Let's move on to Anthony, I think in Tennessee. Anthony in Tennessee, welcome to the Bill Cunningham Show. Anthony, how are you?
11: Fine. Anthony in Tennessee, and the great American Bill. Yeah, this is a great show.
8: Thank you.
11: And you do the country justice. Well, you know, we have a Marxist left that has basically corrupted the narratives of any type of true journalism. And you know, we had a in-our-face stand-down, basically, 2020 during the almost 700 insurrection riots. And I say the same mentality was October 7th to a certain extent. You had an ex-prime minister, you know, to support the judicial system in Israel, which is a George Soros supported one, was standing down, calling for a stand down of all things, you know, even before all that. And I think that the 20-minute time space is certainly suspicious. Netanyahu apparently has dealt with all this, and
8: I don't like the fact that my beloved president is telling Bibi Netanyahu, you can't defend yourself. It is not well reported, but since April 15th, since the so-called ceasefire took place, and I was told from the White House, President Trump was told by the Pakistanis and the Saudis that Iran is ready to strike a deal, quit the bombing, epic fury, stop what you're doing, the deal. You might recall that J.D. Vance was sent to Islamabad, Pakistan, quickly to strike the deal, yet the Iranian representative, after 12 hours of talks, when J.D. came out, I looked at his eyes and I said, this isn't good. And that there is no deal to be had. And so they had a stop under false pretenses.
11: You're right. There's a lot of confusion also. And the realization is we see that not many people are interested in a successful, and I'm talking about the European Union and the UN and the United Nations, and just on and on. I mean, there's a big responsibility on the global reality of commerce that seems to people not to be too interested in. And Trump is perplexed by that, to have no support in that aspect, and that we are doing it all. He's hoping for a peaceful outcome.
8: Right.
11: But you have, in my opinion, all types of determinants as far as the old global, old world order.
8: Well, at this point, tonight, all hell's breaking loose. The IDF is responding inside of Iran, and the media is reporting tonight that the president is not happy with Netanyahu. I don't think the Iranians were ever going to sign a deal saying that we promised never to get nuclear fissible materials. Knock me over with a feather, and the Iranian government wants to kill almost everybody on the planet, and they want to die in that configuration. And the other thing, the 12th Imam lives in a cave somewhere in Ohm, and then when he arises, that's Armageddon, the world's going to end. And the leadership of the RG in Iran believes that the 12th Imam, once he comes out of that cave, it is their mission to use nuclear weapons, biological weapons, and kill everybody. And that kind of regime is Nazi-like, and it needs to be stopped.
11: Yes, exactly right. And that's an element of the Marxist left. And we see that also in followers of all religions. They've gone psychotic. They've gone indoctrinated. And it's, you know, love thy neighbor as thyself. But the fact is, Jesus instructed, you must know yourself in order to love yourself, in order to love your neighbor as yourself. If you know not yourself,
8: you're in trouble. Ignorant. Well, we got to run. Thanks for your call. T is for Texas and T is for Tennessee. Let's continue with more. If a line becomes available, 866-647-7337. 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

0: All right, Danny Boy Gleason, hit the music. Coming on the air, things are a little more peaceful an hour or so ago than they are right now, according to NBC News. And, of course, Kristen Welker is never wrong. Israel strikes Iranian military targets as I speak. The strike comes after the Israeli Defense Forces say Iran launched missiles, ballistic missiles toward Israel that were all intercepted. And correct me if I'm wrong, hadn't this been going on for several weeks anyway? Every now and then, Iran will send a drone or a missile to strike somewhere in the Middle East. And then there's little or no response from us, a little bit of a response. I'm waiting for later today, later on Monday, what's going to come of this, or Tuesday or Wednesday. Israel says Iran launched ballistic missiles toward it after it attacked elements of Hezbollah in Beirut that it sent over the last 6 weeks. 2,300 missiles or drones were used by Hezbollah to attack Israel. How many nations would put up with that? Would we? No. On top of that, you have the breakdown, shall we say, of so-called peace talks. The president said whenever you talk to Trump, he's a very optimistic guy. And he's saying he anticipates to have a deal with Iran. But if you have a deal with Iran, so what? What's a piece of paper worth? Nothing. They've breached every agreement they've ever had. My sources, General Jack Keane, does a great job on Fox. This thing may not metastasize until later today, later on Monday, but by Tuesday or Wednesday, we should have a sense of what's happening. So let's continue with more. My first guest tonight will be James Herson, live from Los Angeles, about whether or not, in fact, now that the Democrats know the total Republican vote, they can spend the next several days making sure that Ramon Noodles Nithya is going to oppose Karen Bass and not Spencer Pratt. Also, I don't know about Steve Hilton either. It won't be official till later in the week, but I have a bad feeling, don't you? Let's continue with more. The Great American, Bill Cunningham, with you every Sunday night.
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3: From ABC News, I'm Wayne Cabot. The war just took a turn. Israel launching airstrikes into Iran. Explosions heard in Isfahan, Tabriz, Tehran. The attacks are in retaliation for Iran's missile attack on Israel. The first missile attack since the ceasefire by Iran. All 10 missiles were intercepted. Representative Mike McCall, Republican on ABC's This Week.
4: I think that honestly, that the Iranians are dragging this out. They want to drag this out closer to the midterm elections. I don't think they're negotiating in good faith.
3: The war drags on as the world turns to sport. Some members of Iran's World Cup entourage still waiting for U.S. visas before this week's games in Los Angeles. And speaking of L.A., the mayoral election just took a major turn. L.A. City Council member Nithya Raman has overtaken Spencer Pratt by about 3,000 votes, erasing Pratt's primary night edge of 9%. ABC's Selena Wang says President Trump is claiming the delay in counting votes is evidence of fraud.
5: Trump peddles an unsubstantiated claim that last week's California elections are rigged because after 4 days, the state isn't even close to finishing the count.
6: Do you have evidence to support
7: all
6: that?
7: All I have to do is look. All I have to do is
6: that's
7: look.
6: That's not evidence.
7: And I listen. And I listen to people. And let's see what happens.
6: But, sir, that's not evidence.
5: The Trump Justice Department now sending in a federal prosecutor to investigate voter fraud allegations in California.
3: And in Maine, Senate hopeful Graham Plattner faced voters at a town hall, the primary coming up on Tuesday. Plattner telling the crowd, we need to fight unchecked power.
8: The United States Senate, I believe, needs to be a place of challenging the power of the court. And we need to be a lot more creative about how we wield power when we have it.
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3: Concession workers at SoFi Stadium are set to go on strike as the World Cup begins. ABC's Melissa Adun.
11: We have reached out to the hospitality company for comment and are awaiting word. Now, if they do not come to a deal soon, concession workers could walk off the job at any point. And let me tell you, the clock is ticking as this Friday is USA versus Paraguay's match. So this is the first of many games to be held at SoFi, and tickets are selling fast. We're looking at them selling for well over $1,000.
3: The NBA Finals arrive in New York with a heightened risk. An NYPD assessment obtained by ABC News says malicious actors across the ideological spectrum may use high-profile sporting events for targeted violence.

0: Kinds of assessments are routine for big events. There's no specific threat. President Trump is expected to attend, and because of that, the Knicks are telling fans arrive at least 2 hours before tip-off to airport-style security. And there'll be no watch party at the Garden due to enhanced security. Also, after someone assaulted a cop during the last watch party, Mayor Zoran Mamdani.
1: We know that the vast majority of New Yorkers were celebrating in the way that we would want them to, with exuberance, with joy, but there is no tolerance for violence against police officers or violence in general.
0: Heat building across the central U.S., upper 90s expected across the southern plains Monday. Amarillo could hit 100 degrees. I'm Wayne Cabot, ABC News.
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1: 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The recipient of not one, but two prestigious Marconi Awards for his broadcast excellence. The one and only, Bill Cunningham.
2: Bill Cunningham, the great American. Of course, James Herson is a great American, an attorney. He loves music. Spends his life, unfortunately, in Los Angeles, California. His columns are everywhere. And he wrote a column a few days ago before the election, before Tuesday, talking about the difficulties of getting a fair count, what's going to happen. Now we're a few days after the election. They're still counting. And James Herson, welcome again to the Bill Cunningham Show. And first of all, how do you explain to the American people the electoral system in California when states like Texas, for example, Ohio, Florida, have the count done by midnight? Certainly by the early morning hours, we knew. In 1960, John F. Kennedy knew he had won the election about 2 or 3 o'clock a.m. 1960. Here we are in 2026, and we can't count ballots in California. How do you describe as a great American what's happening now in California?
3: Well, I'll tell you, it's really inexplicable, except to say that California, which is the birthplace of technology in America, has all the technological talent in the world there and is able to perform miracles with technology. And they're telling us in Sacramento and in Los Angeles that they can't count votes fast enough so that they can't even basically give us a tally until July 3rd. They can't count certain votes until June 9th. What has happened in California is the party of Graham Plattner, the Democrat Party, has been in power long enough to pass a series of laws all set up to allow them to cheat. And this is the unfortunate situation when you have one-party rule. The kind of classic one-party rule is in communist nations. But what people do who are in power is try to remain in power. And as a country, you know, this should have never been allowed. For example, sanctuary cities, sanctuary states, sanctuary jurisdictions is a euphemism for partial secession, because we have federal preemption, as you well know, and these jurisdictions thumb their nose in the face of the law and the Constitution. And that's what California has done incrementally for a long time, basically having schemes to register people who are in the state illegally and to encourage them to vote. And so it used to be in California that another euphemism, ballot harvesting. Ballot harvesting means people are paid to get votes for one party. And the only party that's been really using ballot harvesting is the Democrat Party.
2: Right.
3: And the fact is that it was a good thing to have that illegal. And then, of course, during COVID, the Democrats used that as an excuse to change the laws and added the ridiculous mail-in ballots, which are sent out supposedly to registered voters. But then, of course, a lot of the registered voters are people who are in California legally, and they don't have to even reside in the state. So these ballots are sent all over the world. And again, the combination of mail-in ballots and ballot harvesters end up creating this ridiculous non-democratic process that the Democrats lord over. That's why we're having this problem. And then, of course, you know, the voting that starts a month early and then after Election Day continues to go on.
2: For a week.
3: Because, of course, mail-in ballots that are postmarked on the Election Day are still accepted 1 week after in California. That's ridiculous.
2: James Hurston, I think I'm going to tell you what I perceived the game they play here in the Midwest. It's much better. But in California, there's about 23 million total registered voters. Now, to be a registered voter, it means you have a driver's license, or it means you get government benefits of one type or another. So when you sign up for government benefits, about a third of which are fraudulent, and you have a driver's license, irrespective of citizenship, that's 23 million people in the state of California are registered to vote. So a month ahead of time, the first week in May, the registrars of the various counties mail out 23 million ballots to everybody on the rolls, a great chunk of whom are not even citizens. And they sit in apartment buildings. They sit in P.O. boxes. They sit in condo units. They just sit everywhere. And the person, let's say a ballot harvesting means that some activist paid by the Democratic Party, of which there are thousands in Los Angeles, they drive around and pick up hundreds or thousands of ballots. And there's a little check you put, I'm eligible to vote, just check that. And then print in a name and sign it. And there's so many Hernandezes and Rodriguezes, you don't know who in the hell they are. Then you mail them back. And you mail them back late, so there's not much time to look at them. You mail them back within 7 days of the election, so you have until Tuesday to mail them back in. And so then about 60% of the ballots are flooding registrars, and there's not enough time to determine whether this vote is legitimate or not. The assumption is it is, when many are not. So the Democrats play that game to elect it. Do I have the system right?
3: No, you got it perfect. Yeah, absolutely. And look, President Trump is being criticized because he came out and posted and said that Democrats are trying to steal the elections in California. What else are people supposed to think with this embarrassingly slow process? I mean, it's going up like 1 to 2% each day, which is ridiculous. And so the entire world is laughing at California, but it's not funny, and we need help. And so the fact is that, and I think this is, of course, at President Trump's behest, but we have the Department of Justice now jumping on this and investigating in real time, as it appears that the California Democrats are cheating right in front of our face, hiding in plain sight. And so this may be a laboratory case, or maybe we'll have some whistleblowers and maybe we'll get to the bottom of it. It appears as though both of the big races, and both Steve Hilton's position and Spencer Pratt's position, is in jeopardy because the press claims that these mail-in ballots are counted last and that the mail-in ballots are predominantly Democrat. That, of course, does not necessarily have to be true. There's plenty of Republicans, independents, and Democrats who in this election had to have voted for both Steve Hilton and Spencer Pratt. As a matter of fact, Steve Hilton did really well in Los Angeles County, getting a record number of votes. And there's hardly any Republicans in Los Angeles County. So it's this idea that the mail-in ballots are predominantly Democrat is something that's being pushed by the press just in case the cheat works. And, people are watching. People in California are angry anyway. Mm-hmm. And people can take heart in the performance that these two candidates did on election day. It's practically miraculous for them to have Steve Hilton to come in first place and Spencer Pratt come in second place. And now that we have like 64% of the vote counted, the idea that somehow that the majority of these votes would be either for Steyer or for this Rahman, it's ludicrous. Ah. And so we're watching. That's the key thing.
2: Well, there's one report in the governor's race, billionaire Tom Steyer, and that guy's a real clown. He searched past Republican candidate Steve Hilton. And Becerra, I guess, is, I don't know. I mean, at this point, would you be surprised if Steve Hilton is in the top two at this point? Because according to the recent one, it's going to be Becerra and it's going to be Steyer. And Steve Hilton might be out because you count the Republican votes first to see what the number has to be. And then you count all these made up other mail-in ballots that are fictitious to get the number correct to overcome Steve Hilton. I'd be surprised at this point Steve Hilton's in the runoff. Would you agree?
3: Well, I think it is. Look, the gambling sites that place the odds on these things, they're already predicting both Steve Hilton and Spencer Pratt will be cheated out of their positions. And that's kind of what President Trump is talking about. If we look at the Democrat Party's behavior as a party and what they're willing to do, what they're willing to do with Graham Plattner, what they're willing to suspend any kind of principle to seek power. And so it makes sense that they're trying. It's just whether they have the nerve to do this in plain sight when the Department of Justice is investigating remains to be seen. But I'm praying that California obviously has some semblance of hope and change here, and that one or both of these candidates at least have a chance in the runoff.
2: Just on the homeless situation, what we have James Harson on the homeless situation. Fortunately, I've not been to Los Angeles in many years, have no desire to go back. Can you describe the status of the homeless situation in Los Angeles, say over the last 10 or 15 years? Because when government begins to fund homelessness, you're going to get more of it. And the activists involved here are paid big money in order to reach out and have programs and ideas and to use dogs and cats as laboratory animals by the homeless to see if the drugs are toxic. Just to walk around downtown Los Angeles or in Hollywood, how bad is it, the homeless problem in Los Angeles?
3: No. I mean, it's horrible. It's like there are streets lined with fabricated tents. It would embarrass the third world. This is the fourth world. We have, and the streets in many cases are filled with people that are obviously seriously mentally ill, addicted people who really, really need help. And there's, the situation continues to get worse. And the reason it does is because this money that is supposedly designated for the homeless goes to NGOs, which is a magic name for nonprofits, money laundering entities, very similar to what we've seen in Minnesota. And they use the homeless as a way to grab money, pay off politicians, and steal from the taxpayers. And the amount of stealing in California is exponentially larger than Minnesota. And a lot of the truth about it is coming out. And it just supports the idea of what the Democratic Party has become. This is not the party of JFK.
2: No.
3: This is not
2: no.
3: the party of Harry Truman.
2: No.
3: this is the party of Graham Plattner. That's what it is.
2: And the citizens cannot take control of the government because the electoral system indicates that those in charge of the political system that are getting paid, they're in charge of counting the ballots. And you don't have time to count 23 million ballots by hand. They come in a few days after the election. And no one examines the ballot. They put it through the machine. Here's the count. And then by the time it needs to be certified, it's already over with. And I'm confident Spencer Pratt and Steve Hilton won't get in because the Democratic Party doesn't want it. You would think Democrats would say, wait a minute, this is not the Democratic Party just picked the Democratic leader recently. They're not even close to what used to be. And you would think the Democrats would say, we can't have this. This is a threat to democracy. They complain about Nazis. Then they support somebody wearing a Nazi tattoo. They talk about threat to democracy when they're the threat. Do Democrats figure this out in California?
3: Well, some of them did, for sure, because there were large percentages of Democrats that voted for Steve Hilton and for Spencer Pratt. But the point you're making is a great point. And that is that the party is extremely hypocritical. And it's like Lord Acton said, you know, absolute power corrupts absolutely. And all we have to do, we look at these trend lines. And by the way, this is in blue states across the country, and we look at the trend lines, look at what's happened to the UK, Spain, France, Europe. And you said those words, where the electorate has lost control of their government, where the citizens have had their vote diffused by demographic power wielded by communists, basically. And that's what Tom Steyer is, a classic billionaire communist, using the language of communism, using environmental extremism to gain power for himself. And he tried, obviously this entire cycle, Tom Steyer has been trying to buy this office. It would really be a tragedy for the United States of America if he was successful. But, we're all praying that that isn't the case.
2: It's kind of odd that that Democrats complain about billionaires when they're the ones funding the Democratic Party. Whatever the Democrats oppose the other side in doing, they've already done. And I'm watching it all across the country, and there's big rallies on behalf now of Graham Plattner. The election's on Tuesday, and you have the Hollywood elite and all the Democrats coming together. Don't believe. Remember in Supreme Court hearings, Kavanaugh, you got to believe the woman, Lazy Ford, when she lied. And now the Democrats are saying, don't believe the women. Don't believe the multiple women. And a story by the New York Times, don't believe the women. And everyone's a threat to democracy except them. And they're the real threat to democracy. They talk about Nazis. Well, the Democrats support Nazis. And I'm thinking, they talk about threats to democracy when they're the ones cheating at the ballot box. Well, we got to run. Every time I talk to you, James Hurston, I get fired up.
3: It's good. We've got to get fired up. We got to save America.
2: The country's worth saving, I think. I hope.
3: It is.
2: Well, good luck in California, James Hurston. You got to get out. Well, the last person, the last real American to leave Los Angeles, turn out the lights. And if Kim Bass takes over, and the party's over. All right, James Hurston, you're the best. God bless you, and God bless America. Thank you very much.
3: And God bless you, Bill. Thank you for your incredible work.
2: God bless you. Thank you very much. James Hurston in Los Angeles. Let's continue with more. You can't change things at the ballot box, and the Democrats run campaigns. A communist billionaire named Tom Steyer may buy the governorship of the state of California unless Xavier Becerra wins, and that guy's a real clown. And right now, it looks as if none of the so-called Republican conservatives are going to get a sniff. The Democrats don't want you to vote. And they're the threat to democracy. Bill Cunningham, The Great American, live with you every Sunday night.
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2: Spencer
1: KKOB,
2: will be out, but we'll see what happens. Won't be official. There's some reporting that that dimwit, the third place individual, is actually going to jump on top. Her name is Nimya Raman, and she's to the left of Karen Bass. And there's not much room out there. That's a real Karen right there, Karen Bass. Not much room to the left of Karen Bass, who spent 34 trips to Cuba talking about the Cuban Communist Revolution, how great it is. That's the person in charge of Los Angeles. And sometime later this week, it's going to be announced, we think, that Pratt is out. And that is going to be between a hard left and a communist. You can choose which they might be, but there's no question the counting begins by seeing how many Republicans ballots there are, and then you wait for weeks until more are created, brought into the ballot box and count it quickly, run through the various machines that may be soiled anyway. And then the Democrats know how much they have to fictitiously put ballots in, and that's how Republicans lose. That's the way things are. We'll see what happens later in the week. Let's continue with much activity tonight and this afternoon in Iran. Leland Vitter will be here of News Nation to talk about that and much more. Bill Cunningham with you every Sunday night.

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13: right, Bill Cunningham, the great American, of course, Leland Vitter with News Nation. Has a great column up 4 or 5 times a week, War Notes. He has great experience in the Middle East and has been right every step along the way since February the 28th, what would happen and what is happening. And right now I look to my left and there's interviews going on with the Iranians saying there is no deal. We got 90% done, 95% done. But that 1 or 2% is quite elusive because they will not give up nuclear capabilities because that's their ace. That's their ace of spades in the game of hearts that they don't want to give it up. And the Trumpster now appears by some to be weak. He appears by some to bluff with no consequence. It's you better do it now. This is going to happen. That's going to happen. So here we are now. Another week has gone by after deadlines were set, deadlines overcome. Now the president is in a tough position. And Leland Vitter, welcome again to the Bill Cunningham Show. And can I give you a theory about what's going on? And I end up by saying, is Trump that smart? Are you ready?
14: Please.
13: It appears to me that the Trumpster, using his personality or whatever, he thought in the beginning he could get it done through force of will, force of personality. The White House has said to many, including yours truly, the president wants to meet with the Ayatollah Part 3 somewhere in Turkey. He wants to sit across the table and negotiate this thing. He thinks he can get anything in person that he wants, and that they're not going to do that. At no point are they going to give up their nuclear ambition. So What would it mean if America says, okay, we have all the energy that we need right at home. We now have Venezuela, which is the world's greatest reservoir of oil anywhere in the world. Within 6 months, they'll be fully operational. We get less than 5% of our oil from the Middle East anyway. The Straits of Hormuz. We don't get the oil from there anyway. Why don't we just leave it alone, work with Venezuela more, produce more oil at home, and let the Gulf states handle their own problems. And at some point soon, we're going to withdraw. And whatever happens, happens. And then at that point, India, China, South Korea, Japan is going to say, wait a minute, we get 80% of our oil from that group, and we don't want to pay tolls, and you figure it out. Is Trump that smart that he can look forward over the horizon and say, if they don't accept the terms, which is open the straits, get rid of all the nuclear ambitions, which they're not going to do, let that part of the world go on their own. We're good. Is Trump that smart?
14: You're saying that that would be the smart thing to do?
13: Compared to what? Compared to launching more attacks through the air, not landing troops. That'll never happen. And not landing troops. And it's been floated. Well, what happens if there is no deal? And every few months, we go back and cut the grass.
14: Well, I think there's a middle ground, Bill, in what you're leaving out is the possibility of leaving the blockade in force and slowly strangling the Iranian regime. That is the option I think you're leaving out, and it's one that Trump is taking because he's not ending things and he's not aggressively, as you point out, continuing to bomb. Leon Panetta today is out saying that this is Trump's Vietnam, never mind that there were more people who died, more Americans who died in Vietnam every day than died in the Iran war altogether. We're not in a ground conflict. There's so many things that are ridiculous about that statement. But the most dangerous of them, of course, is that we're now sort of bringing in political hyperbole into military theory and military analysis. It's very simple. What President Trump seems to be willing to do. He seems to be willing to trade the American domestic political pain of high gas prices for starving the Iranians out. The Iranians made a calculation very clearly. They study American politics that Trump would not endure the political pain of high gas prices.
13: Right.
14: That was their calculation. And guess what? Gas prices are now down again this week. Will they come back down to $3 without the strait opening? Probably not. But basically what Trump is trying to telegraph to the Ayatollah is, I can wait this out longer than you can. And all of the things you and I have talked about are true, which is all the regime cares about is staying in power. They don't care about their own people. They're willing to slaughter them on and on. However, if you starve them financially long enough, their regime survival begins to be threatened. You begin to threaten the regime's actual survival in a way you couldn't do with air power, then they might be willing to negotiate.
13: If that happens, a few days ago, I filled up my Chevy Blazer, $3.56 a gallon, which is, you know, it was almost $5 a gallon 5 weeks ago. Now it's down 30%. And I'm told that it's going to go up a little bit in the future because of the Straits of Hormuz, fertilizer, et cetera. But it's not happening in the Midwest. You're kind of on the East Coast, more expensive. And so if you cut the grass, keep the blockade in effect, and then there's likely to be a hit at the polls in November, which is still, what, 5 months away anyway. And then will someone take over Iran? I think this president might do that. Leland, you know more about it than I do. Do you think keep the blockade in effect and don't negotiate any further? If they want to go to Ankara, if they want to go to somewhere in Turkey, the president would fly there in a heartbeat to meet everybody, he'll meet anybody at any point, including Kim Jong-un, Putin, Xi Jinping, he'll meet anybody. And if that doesn't happen and the RG doesn't want the Ayatollah to go, because number one, he's in bad shape. Number two, he's not been seen in public. Number three, he might give away the store and the RG wants to fight. The RG is suicidal and homicidal and genocidal. Their success is killing others and dying themselves for the cause. That won't change. But is that the, if I would have you back on, hopefully often, if I have you back on after Labor Day, here we sit again, another bluff, another deadline. They don't do it. They act as if they negotiate, and the Democrats are going crazy. The Democrats are working unwittingly on behalf of Iran. And at that point, Trump might say, you know what? I'm not running for reelection, and I don't control the Senate anyway. I lose 5 or 6 votes anyway. Let's do what's right. And then collapse the Iranian regime economically, cut the grass every now and then over there, and use Venezuela oil, and life's good. Is that the outcome?
14: Well, it very well may be the outcome. Again, we said at the very beginning in War Notes, warnotes.com, to subscribe for free. You'll get our newsletter every day. You'll get our video every day. So it kind of gives you a sense of what we're looking at before the show, our editorial process. We said in the very beginning, this is not a military fight because the U.S. military can do whatever it wants. Iran is no match. This is a political fight. It's a fight of political will. Clausewitz said that, you know, war is politics by other means. This is a political will fight. It's who can endure the most pain. And Trump, it is bewildering to me that he keeps teasing, there's a deal right around the corner, it's 95% done, on and on and on, when it's not. Saying this deal is 95% done is like saying you and I have an agreement for me to buy your Chevy Blazer, which the fact that you're still driving a Chevy Blazer, I don't know what to say. But
13: I love it.
14: But here's the thing, okay? I'm going to agree to buy your Chevy Blazer. We just need to decide on a price and when I'm going to take
13: delivery.
14: Possession of it. Yeah. Other than that, it's 95% of the way there. Like, come on.
13: Come on.
14: That to me is what I don't quite understand, because he does that and it projects real weakness to the Iranians, but then he turns around and is actually quite steadfast in his demands.
13: Yeah, I've said before, the guy, Trump has great policies. The communication of the reasons for the policies are not the best. And so when he had this recent vote in the Senate and the House, in which 5 or 6 Republicans said no on the War Powers Act, which will be vetoed, it means nothing. They finally passed funding for ICE and Homeland Security, which is good. He's got 5 or 6 senators committed to his failure, and those are the Republicans. He's got 5 or 6 Republicans in the House who have esoteric and academic arguments with the policy, and they're not going to change. And so we're in this kabuki dance in which we're close to a deal. The deal will never happen. The Democrats are hoping that America fails somehow, that the midterms go out the wrong way. Then the Iranians are hoping that in 2028, here comes Kamala Harris, or here comes Gavin Newsom or Pritzker, in which case American policy, they're playing stall ball, run out the clock. And Trump's saying, you know what, I'm going to do what's right, not as what's popular. And I'm watching this. And I'm thinking, if somebody had told me February the 28th or March 1st, we might have been on there the first week in March. Oh, we all thought it was going to be a quick resolution, 5 or 6 weeks, and it's over with. He was told by the Pakistanis and by UAE sometime around 6 weeks into it, stop bombing. We've been told by the Iranians they want a deal and they want it now. You might recall that J.D. Vance, my friend and yours, flew to Islamabad. And he sat there with the experts for 12 hours because the Pakistanis said, come on over here, we're going to strike a deal. Well, those he talked to from Iran had no way to communicate with the leaders of Iran, whoever they were. They had no communication ability.
14: Bill, you're making so many excuses for so many things. The idea that the Vice President of the United States flew to Pakistan based on this promise from the Pakistanis that they had this deal with the Iranians was laughable. Believing the Pakistanis as good faith negotiators or good faith intermediaries, laughable. The idea that you've got Kushner and Witkoff going, oh yeah, of course the Iranians want to make a deal because that's what the Pakistanis said. Maybe there's some guy who showed up from Iran who said, hey, here you go, while he was smuggling out whatever he could take out of Iran to try to get, you know, a bolt hole somewhere, is ridiculous. And that part shows, I think, a real lack of understanding of how the Middle East works. There's parts that this administration has shown an unbelievable understanding of how the Middle East works, and there's parts that they've shown real naivete. And in that part of not demanding good actions by the Iranians before stopping the bombing, before sending the vice president, before continuing the ceasefire, this lack of demanding any kind of good action, good deeds to follow good words before you get things, that I think will prove to require the blockade to go on a lot longer. Because now Trump has to prove to the Iranians over and over again that there's not a way out, because the Iranians have been given so many ways out so far. And they will continue to think that Trump wants a deal because he keeps saying it, rather than saying, no, the blockade stays until this happens and I'm done and I'm done talking about it.
13: Yeah.
14: And every time he says something like that, a couple days later, he goes, well, we're 95% of the way there. And the clock restarts on how the Iranians view this.
13: Well, what the administration believed is that they believed in the veracity of the Pakistanis, who are not friends of ours. After all, that's where Osama bin Laden stayed for about 20 years. That's a different issue. But nonetheless, they relied upon the honesty of the Pakistanis that they had the deal ready to go and to send the VP and everyone with them over there to sign the deal. Within 12 hours, it was like, well, obviously, we don't have authority for this. The Iranians go back and to Tehran, and they don't communicate with each other there. They don't get together. There's no cell phones. There's no laptops. It's done by carrier pigeon and by couriers. What's happening? They think they're going to get killed if they use a cell phone. This thing is completely screwed up. And when I watched J.D. Vance, when that meeting happened about 6 weeks ago, I think the administration assumed we're going to go there. The deal is going to be signed. We have good. But you have a great point. They should have required the Iranians for a week or so by deeds and acts that they're ready to make a deal, simply to rely upon the verbal communication of Pakistanis who don't wish us well anyway. Right.
14: Well, since you're agreeing with me, I'll say you're right, too.
13: Yeah, I agree with you. I think we're both right. How do we... All right, let me ask you the big question. Leland, you ready for the big question?
14: I was going to say we should take the show on the road, Bill, but go ahead.
13: The big question is this. What happens what happens next in a substantive way? Every now and then, missiles or drones are sent over to UAE or to Saudi Arabia. We respond. Nothing happens. I would think nothing of substance is going to happen for a long time in the Middle East. Keep the blockade in effect, work with Venezuela, satisfy our energy needs, and see what happens.
14: I would watch what the Israelis do. I would watch what the Saudis do. I would watch what the Kuwaitis do. They are tired of missiles raining down on their cities.
13: Sure.
14: The Kuwaitis got struck by Iran, the Kuwaiti International Airport. Interesting that no one seems to be crying about all, targeting civilians as the Iranians did. Interestingly enough, all the Democrats who are very concerned when the Israelis do anything have nothing to say about the Iranians or the BBC or the New York Times or anything else. But this is going to be, I think, up to the Arab world to make the next move likely. That could change, but that's my gut.
13: It's hard to kill an ideology. You can kill a leader. You can't kill the ideology, whether it's Putin or whether it's Ayatollah Part 3. The RG's right. In charge. I just watched to my left another interview of some Iranian general with scrambled eggs on his shoulders talking about we will never agree to the demands of the Americans. And that was an hour ago. So I'm thinking, you know what? It may be is what it is. We'll live with high energy prices for a while. And then those in the Middle East got to solve the problem. At some point, China's going to say, we can't wait. And a month from now, China's going to say, wait a minute, we got to resolve this thing. And at that point, who knows what's going to occur? And I think it's up to the Chinese and the UAE and keep the blockade on and cut the grass every now and then. And Trump politically is going to take a hit in November if that's the case, I think. And the Democrats are working almost with the Iranians for a bad result.
14: I will agree with most of what you're saying, except for the fact that Trump takes a hit politically. I think we don't know yet.
13: I hope not.
14: If you and I did talk 2 years ago about this time, 2024, and Joe Biden hadn't even dropped out yet. So things change in American politics.
13: Quickly. And we got to run. Leland Vitter, do you have a note up about the ICE protest might save Trump? The answer is yes, it might, because what the American people see on their screens is not something that's good. It's not good for the Democrat. And what's happening with Graham Plattner, that's a whole nother story. I thought Republicans were Nazis, and now they support somebody, Democrat, with a Nazi tattoo. And they talk about threats to democracy and what's happening in California. Now, that's a threat to democracy, but those are issues for another day. Leland Vitter, once again, thanks for coming on the Bill Cunningham Show. We'll do it again soon. Thank you.
14: Always fun, Bill.
13: God bless you. Let's continue with more. There it is. Leland Vitter has his finger on the pulse, knows what's going on. And at the end of the day, keep the blockade on. Don't talk anymore with the Iranians. Cut the grass every now and then. Work with Venezuela and keep gasoline about $3.50 a gallon, which it is in Cincinnati. And away we go. Bill Cunningham, the Grand American, live with you every Sunday night.
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13: I'm Billy Cunningham, and of course, tonight it's almost daybreak in Tehran. Iran told Hezbollah to start attacking IDF bases in northern Israel, causing an Israeli response. That would give us an excuse then, for the first time since April, to send ballistic missiles to Israel. About 10 or 11 were sent. I think all were knocked down. There's been reporting that none actually caused any damage. That's a serious matter when Iran uses ballistic missiles to attack Israel. And of course, tonight the president's asking Bibi, please don't respond. I can only imagine what would happen if some other nation sent ballistic missiles into America. What would we do? In addition to that, 2,400 drones and missiles coming in from Hezbollah to northern Israel on a regular basis. Let's continue with more. Kevin Jackson. Is coming up next about the issues of the day. Bill Cunningham with you every Sunday.
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3: From ABC News, I'm Wayne Cabot. Early morning airstrikes by Israel into Iran. Israel fired the missiles against President Trump's public advice not to, responding to missile fire from Tehran. That came on day 100 of an aspirational ceasefire that fails to hold. These attacks are the biggest breach yet, threatening to drag the wider Middle East back into a regional war, one that continues to involve the U.S.
4: The ceasefire between the U.S. and Iran around the Strait of Hormuz and in the Gulf is already pretty tenuous. We've seen that within the last 48 hours, the Iranians and the U.S. military exchanging pretty significant fire. The U.S. military insisting it is taking a defensive posture and attacking Iran to deter further attacks.
3: ABC's Tom Sufi Burridge in Jerusalem. A major change in L.A. Progressive Democrat Nithya Raman has overtaken Republican Spencer Pratt in the mayor's race. President Trump says California's slow vote count constitutes fraud, complaining in a new social media post that Republican candidates are being cheated. People who were able to score tickets for Game 3 of the NBA Finals at MSG can expect layers of lawmen and women.
5: Police have the barricades ready to go. They are lined up around the entire arena.
6: The Secret Service will be here as President Trump says he's coming to the game. The New York City native and Knicks fan would become the first sitting president to attend the NBA Finals. A watch party outside the arena has been canceled.
3: ABC's Perry Russum. President Trump is the biggest name politician to be in attendance, but Mayor Zoran Mamdani says he'll be there.
7: It'll be a very different place than the president, but I'll be there. I'll probably be standing for most of it.
3: The Knicks coming home with a 2-0 lead over the Spurs. Because of security, fans are advised to arrive 2 hours before tip-off. Some members of Iran's World Cup entourage are still waiting for their U.S. visas before this week's games in Los Angeles. You're listening to ABC News.
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3: Stacey King played on 3 consecutive NBA championship teams with the Chicago Bulls from 1991 through 93. Modern fans know and adore him as the Bulls commentator for the past 2 decades, earning him an Emmy. Fans will be sad to hear the news that Stacey King has died at just 59. The NASCAR race in Michigan was stopped with 51 laps remaining to repair the safer barrier after a hard crash involving Christopher Bell and Chase Elliott, Denny Hamlin scoring his 2nd consecutive Cup win. At the movies, nostalgia for the 2000s battling nostalgia for the 1980s.
10: Be back!
11: The horror comedy Scary Movie took in $55 million at the box office this weekend, a record for the long-running franchise. That means He-Man didn't have the

0: Power, with the new Masters of the Universe movie opening at number 2 with $29.3 million.
1: Look, I know how this sounds, but you gotta understand, it's massive.
0: Backrooms, meanwhile, rounded out the top 3 with $25.9 million, a 70% drop-off from its opening last weekend. Mike Dubusky, ABC News.
2: Broadway's top honor goes to a show that gently mocks Broadway. Schmigadoon wins the Tony for Best New Musical, adapted from Apple TV, meaning that that's an EGOT for Apple. It already has Emmys for Ted Lasso in the Studio, the Oscar for Coda, and the Grammy for the F1 soundtrack. I'm Wayne Cabot, ABC News.
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0: 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The one and only, Bill Cunningham.
1: Hi, Billy Cunningham, the great American. One of my great guests of all time is Kevin Jackson of the KevinJacksonNetwork.com. He's a nationally syndicated radio host, a political commentator, former Fox News contributor known for his sharp cultural analysis and fearless political commentary. And joining us is, of course, that same Kevin Jackson. Kevin, welcome again to the Bill Cunningham Show. Off the air, I talked about some of the issues going on now. Let's pick them off one by one. And one, the Congressional Black Caucus ain't black, because if you're a black Republican, you can't join the Congressional Black Caucus. And Debbie, right. Debbie Wasserman Schultz is having a terrible time in Southeast Florida. She, the Congressional Black Caucus is going to run two or three against her to beat her. She didn't get the memo. And so how's it a Congressional Black Caucus if black Republicans in Congress can't be admitted? Isn't it about black Democrats in the caucus, not black Americans? Same thing with reapportionment.
2: Well, the funny thing about what's going on with these guys is they're not mad. You know, the idea here is that they're getting reapportioned, and that, you know, black folks are no longer going to be able to just vote for straight up black folks. And that's a good thing, you know, because Republicans have been doing it for decades. I mean, when Alan West was running down there, it was a mostly white district that he ran in. You got Wesley Hunt in Texas, mostly white. Byron Donald down there, same thing. So black Republicans demonstrate we don't need black voters to just vote for us, and we don't need to represent just black voters. What the Democrats were doing was effectively racial segregation. And it was the slickest thing in the world, Bill. They got black folks to self-segregate. I mean, that is the slickest kind of racism you can imagine, is to say, we're going to put all you Negroes in a corral, and then we're going to give you an overseer. And it's the Negro Project run by Margaret Sanger, except right in front of our eyes, modern day, and they've made black folks so stupid that we don't even see it. Now, I'm not talking about black conservatives like me, but I'm saying the lowest common denominator black voter doesn't even see what's going on. So, you know, if Debbie Wasserman Schultz gets caught up in it, I know Emmanuel Cleaver is going to probably lose his seat here in the Missouri area. And there's others. Al Green's out. Jazzy's out. Oh. And there'll be a bunch of others. The best thing that could happen to America is for this.
1: Because in the past, a person should be judged by their policies, not by their color. But this is not, reapportionment's not about black congressmen. It's about keeping Democrats in power. It's not about black. It's about Democrats. And, for example, in New England, there's 27 congressional seats in seven states with 27-0. Nobody ever complained about that. New Mexico has no Republicans. Illinois is 15-2 Democrat. Doesn't represent at all. But for years, decades, Democrats have done that crap without media concern at all, didn't care. And I said this to you off the air, that Rodney King, Michael Brown in Missouri, George Floyd, Trayvon Martin, all had the ability to generate money for groups like the Southern Poverty Law Center and to cause rioting. If tonight or tomorrow a tragedy would take place and Justice Clarence Thomas was killed, or Byron Donald was killed, or Thomas Sowell was killed, or you were killed, there'd be celebration. It wouldn't be like, it'd be Clarence Thomas got what he deserved. But if I was praying to God that Obama would not be assassinated in office. The cities would burn for a month, and it had nothing to do with race, everything to do, I think, with competency. And so why is it that all of black America is organized about street takeovers, about weekend gets together in Toledo? I went to law school in Toledo. Can't do that anymore. Catholic Church in Maryland was taken over. And you celebrate people like Michael Brown, George Floyd, and Trayvon Martin, and not people like Thomas Sowell, Kevin Jackson, Clarence Thomas, and Byron Donald. Why is that?
2: Well, look at Spirit Airlines, man. You know, look at Carnival Cruise Lines. I mean, would you want to be part of any of those, the idiocy that goes on?
1: No.
2: Of course not. And here's the thing, man. They highlight the worst part of black culture. That's what the media wants you to see. They want you to see the worst part of black culture. There is not the average black person, if you pull them aside and say, hey, what do you think about Hank Johnson? What do you think about Jazzy? What do you think about Al Green and all these other, I call them congressional black circus clowns? They would tell you exactly what I'm telling you. Those people do not represent me. But the media likes clowning. They like buffooning black America. Why? Because that is what the media is about. They want people to believe that is the overwhelming consensus of black America, that everybody's that stupid. It's a bunch of chicken-head women out pulling each other's weaves out. Just pull up your X feed if you don't believe me.
1: Yeah.
2: And at the end of the day, most black people don't think this way. Now, that's not to say we're not voting overwhelmingly Democrat, but here's a dirty little secret. Black people do not vote nearly as overwhelmingly Democrat as people believe. It is the same lie that they tell you when they show you a black dude and they say, you know, he's arrested and they show Caucasian. It's the same lie. They lie about the statistics of Joe Biden's votes. They lie about the statistics of blacks committing crimes in America. They are crediting white folks for crimes of black and brown people. They lie about the votes of black people in elections because they don't want people to know that black folks and brown people are waking up. They're sick of this nonsense. They're sick of being looked at like they're idiots. We didn't vote for the guy that doesn't know how to, I mean, Joe Biden was a freaking Roomba that couldn't find his docking station half the time. I mean, and they want you to believe we looked at him and said, now that's the guy I want.
1: He's brilliant. He can solve a Rubik's Cube in 12 seconds. That guy does. That guy's wonderful. And on that front about black men, black women, the WNBA is now saying they're not going to wear America the 250 patch at their so-called All-Star game in about a month because too many of the membership want to talk about slavery. And I read that column. And then I see the NBA players, many on the Knicks, are very proud to have Donald Trump come to the game Monday night. They're thinking, is there a split between the black male and the black female?
2: Not as much as people want to make out. But, you know, look, first of all, the WNBA doesn't get mentioned if in reality. I mean, if it wasn't for that white girl, Caitlin Collins, we wouldn't know one other person in the WNBA. Between the two of us, we would be going, I don't know, Shaniqua? We would be guessing at names in the WNBA if it weren't for Caitlin Collins. Nobody's interested in that league. It can't survive without funding by the dude league, okay? So the idea that anybody cares what the WNBA does is ridiculous. But the media wants us to believe it because it's full of black lesbians. By the way, the being saved by this young white girl who the WNBA doesn't even want to promote. So that tells you all you need to know. And it's the same situation. I mean, what do you want to talk about? You want to talk about Plattner? What do you want to talk about? You want to talk about the L.A. Black woman
1: Farce.
2: That's running for mayor in L.A.?
1: She's a Karen, by the way.
2: Truly a Karen. This woman is not nobody. Look, at 30% or whatever she's getting in L.A., it tells you 60-something percent of the people in L.A. don't want her. But she's the front runner. Are you kidding me? The front runner is anybody but her.
1: Yeah.
2: So, you know, but that's what we're led to believe, that these people are, you know, impervious to scrutiny. Michelle Obama can do no wrong. Big Tish in New York, she's a hero.
1: Oh.
2: You know, Fonnie Willis is a hero.
1: Oh, and Nate and M. Wade. On that front, I anticipate by the end of the week, by about a week from now, it's going to be announced that Karen Bass is going to run against Neetha Raman and Spencer Platt is out. And I also anticipate that Xavier Becerra is going to run against another Democrat, Tom Steyer, instead of Steve Hilton for governor. They can't afford to have a Republican run, and the Democrats won't let them win, and they're stealing it right in front of our very eyes. And when Kristen Welker brings up on Meet the Depressed and Trump walks off, I'm thinking that's exactly the media normally gets information from the president. You don't cross-examine and argue with the president. But in this case, you can't have the Democrats will not let the Republican to run, and they're going to stuff the ballot box. I hit on an expert from California, Kevin Jackson. They sent out 26 million ballots a month ahead of time. And to every registered voter, which is everyone who has a driver's license, citizenship or not, everyone on government benefits, citizenship or not. So there's 26 million ballots in the state of California waiting for someone to fill out and at the last minute put it in the mailbox, and then it's counted a week or 10 days later. That is a recipe for fraud, and it's happening in real time.
2: Total fraud. Look, at the end of the day, these guys, they know all these names are going to be, you know, Rodriguez, Ramirez. I mean, it's going to be some Hispanic-sounding name. And, of course, there's nothing we can do about it because you can't protest it in California. It is a ripoff. And then they say, well, the reason why it takes us so long to count is because we accept ballots to the last day. Why don't they send them out earlier? Say we got a because they say it claims it takes 21 days if there's anybody that contested. Okay, make it 21 days before Election Day. That's the cutoff. But they won't do it because they want to do exactly what you just described. Spencer Pratt has run the best campaign. You can't run a better campaign than that guy. He probably is winning outright, to be honest with you. And the same with Steve Hilton. They have run spectacular campaigns, and there are millions of Republicans in that state who want to see different coverage. If Gavin Newsom were on the ballot, he'd probably only be getting 20-30% of the vote right now. But well, they know what will happen if a Republican, if there's ever any sanity in that state. Everything they've done and how they've tried to promote it outside of California is so that they never have to worry about winning an election again. They've lost the black vote, the youth vote, the sanity vote, and a host of other votes, so they have to create them. And Donald Trump, God bless him. If people think that when he shut the border down, he was shutting it down because of immigration. He was shutting it down because it was the first step in comprehensive immigration. Look what's going on in South Carolina. They just arrested people. They arrested the owners and the HR manager of a business, along with 48 employees who were there illegally.
1: Sure.
2: They're doing it all over the country.
1: Sure, no
2: That's
1: question.
2: What people paid for.
1: Well, they count the Republican ballots first. Then they know the number they have to create to defeat the Republican.
2: Right.
1: So God bless Spencer Platt and Pratt and Steve Hilton. But you know the number now that has to be And they over the next week or two, I think by the 4th of July they'll have the outcome. And they know the number. They count the Republican ballots. Then they got 23 or 24 million other ballots jumping around. Fill them out. Check the box that says I'm a U.S. citizen. Print the name if you can, sign it, vote for whoever you want to, and put it in the box, mailbox the day of the election. Here comes 14 million ballots. Got to count them in the next 7 to 10 days.
2: Well,
1: no one examines
2: they
1: them.
2: They got to be careful this time.
1: I hope.
2: Now let me tell you why. Because Trump has got his team down there. They're looking into it now. And secondarily, they just convicted that woman who was getting people to do the homeless. And she was doing it for decades, but they only convicted her on one count. And the reason why they only needed one count was that's all you need to get the records. So I'm going to tell you this. If they do this in California, this may be the biggest godsend that we've had because it'll allow us to expose exactly what they've been doing. I would just say to California, be careful what you wish for.
1: After all these fictitious ballots come in, it's kind of odd. A Republican is ahead on election day. By election week, 2 weeks later, he loses. All the ballots coming in are Democrats. They know the number to cheat, and they get there. Now, lastly, we have one of these Austin Metcalf, who's dead, 17-year-old boy in Texas, Carmela Anthony, Carmela with a K, 17 years old, obviously killed him. The issue is self-defense. Testimony begins on Tuesday, again, starts again. It's obvious that Carmelo Anthony went to a track meet with a knife, which is illegal. He was suspended from school at the time. The witnesses so far have testified that it was Carmelo Anthony who instigated it. He was told to leave the tent of the other team, repeatedly refused to leave. And then Austin Metcalf is dead. The activists outside of the trial, all they see is race and color. They don't see behavior. Obviously, the issue is not self-defense. If someone pushes you, and you're an expert on such things, that doesn't give you the right to kill them. You have to be proportional in your response. Give me your reaction sociologically to what's happening in Texas.
2: Well, you know, look, we've watched this slow, slippery slope happen for so long. Everybody in the audience knows if you reverse the races of these guys, then the guy that stabbed him is going to prison, right? But instead, he's raised $700,000 through a GoFundMe because it is a war on white folks. And it's been allowed. Look at this kid in England. They got stabbed by this guy, you know, Novak or whatever his name was. This kid did nothing. You know, and then the cops were laughing at him, essentially saying, you know, we got to take care of this other guy. let me tell you, if they continue in this, but by the way, if you ever see the video of this kid, the guy that stabbed the white kid in the track meet, he's in some lady's standing out in her house. There's a video circulating of him, and she's like, "What are you doing in my door?" And he's like, "I can stand anywhere I want." And right. she's got her Ring camera, and he's a smug little son of a gun, you know? Right. And what would have happened, he'll do it in a white neighborhood, but he wouldn't do it in the hood because somebody else would have just blasted off the porch. But this is the type of stuff. We're building statues to these types of people, the George Floyds and the Michael Brown Jr.'s and the many others, while we give no homage to people like Justice Thomas, a good friend of mine, or Dr. Soul or many others. And if we continue in this mode, if white folks don't wake up and say, look, enough is enough, well, you know, we can stack juries, too. We can put people away. Right now, that guy, Derek Chauvin, is in prison for killing George Floyd. He had nothing to do with that man's death. But they needed a scapegoat, and Chauvin is it. Yeah. So we got to stop this, because if you don't have a country. And I'm glad President Trump got up and walked away from Kristen Welker and said to her, if you're going to try to gaslight me, you're not getting an interview. Right. Good for him.
1: Good. He walked down. Normally, a journalist, a real one, doesn't cross-examine the president of the United States. You ask a question, he answers your question, move on to the next topic. She wanted to make a name for herself. She might be on 60 Minutes if anyone's left. I don't know,
2: She begged, Bill. Mr. President, please.
1: Please, please. I came here from Wisconsin. It's raining. Please, please. And he said, good luck, honey. Good luck. I loved it. And I love Scott Pelley. What an arrogant ass that guy is.
2: Oh, same with him. Oh. Identically the same. The guy was a jerk on 60 Minutes. They were completely biased. And he decides he's going to throw a hissy fit to the new boss. Well, guess what? If you're going to cuss the boss, you better saddle your horse, bro. So he's out of there. Good for them. I'm glad they're getting rid of him.
1: He kind of cursed out the boss during a team meeting in front of the other employees. That's called insubordination. Even Katie Couric recognized that's insubordination. Well, Kevin Jackson, it's all there, kevinjacksonnetwork.com. I got to call you more often. You're great on the topics that I certainly, race should not be the dominant force in America today. The Democrats used race to imprison and rape and slavery. Now they're using race on the opposite way. But we got to run once again. Kevin Jackson, you're a great American. And thanks for coming on the Bill Cunningham Show. Thank you, Kevin. God bless you. Pretty good stuff. He gets it. It's a sickness loose in cultural black America. It's not about race. It's about behavior and culture. That's the correction. Have you been to a Carnival cruise shop? Have you seen the demonstrations at graduation ceremonies or proms? Have you seen it? It's a cultural problem, not race. Let's continue with more. Bill Cunningham with you every Sunday night.
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1: The media will depend use on it. Political purposes, the death of people like Michael Brown or George Floyd or Trayvon Martin, and make it what it is not. The great black Americans, such as Clarence Thomas, or such as Thomas Sowell, or Condoleezza Rice, or Byron Donald, they don't fit the Democratic narrative of what a black person should be. And so this battle over the so-called redistricting is not about protecting black votes, it's about protecting Democrats. Not about whatsoever protecting the black votes, it's about protecting Democratic districts. And the media won't cover it. And by the way, the behavior of Kristen Welker this morning with the president was utterly ridiculous. I mean utterly ridiculous. Always great to have on Kevin Jackson. And lastly, I'm going to put a call in to Dr. Alex McFarland of the Manosphere. He's written a great column about what's happened to men in our society. When men are diminished, when men are attacked, when men are called toxic, it has terrible consequences for all of society. Let's continue with more. Bill Cunningham, The Great American, with you every Sunday night.

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26: Bill Cunningham, the great American. Of course, I think men in general tend to be under attack, which women snicker at. Whenever I watch the races and sporting events in California, for example, where boys are beating girls, or I watch attempts by James Tallarico in Texas to talk about six different genders, which diminishes the role of men and women, I think it's evil. Alex McFarland has a show which airs weekly on NRB-TV, providing biblically faithful TV. His new book is 100 Bible Questions and Answers and Prophecies and More. And he talks about the Judeo-Christian worldview, which is under attack everywhere I look. As a white Catholic, practicing Catholic male, I feel like my wants and needs are diminished or eliminated. And Dr. McFarland, welcome again to the Bill Cunningham Show. And first of all, you have a great column at townhall.com, The Manosphere, Masculinity Without Virtue and Sacrifice. There's a crisis in manhood. We're told as men to produce children, but don't become husbands. We're told don't be the leaders of your family. One other factoid, in 1960, which was seemed like the dark ages, 66 years ago, in 1960, 70% of black boys and black girls were raised in two-parent households. Now it's 24%. In 1960, 91% of white boys were raised in two-parent households. Now it's down to about 32%. Diminishing the role of masculinity. Explain the essence of your column at townhall.com.
5: Well, thanks, Bill, for having me on. You are a great American, sir, and I appreciate always being on with you. You know, manosphere is a word that's come about as kind of an explanation against this cultural contempt for men. Now, you know, for so much of Western civilization and certainly in, you know, Christianity, manhood was defined as, you know, maturity, humility, courage, commitment, sacrifice. But for decades now, in the aftermath of the feminist movement of the 70s and up to now gender confusion, manhood and masculinity has been condemned. And, you know, if a male acts, you know, strong and masculine and is that, you know, quiet but strong leader, they say, oh, that's toxic masculinity. So manosphere is kind of understandable because it's birthed out of real frustration.
26: Yeah.
5: Males feeling like they're not valued. Men are just, you know, sperm donors and wage earners.
26: Yeah.
5: In other words, like you said, we're to help bring children into the world, but we're not allowed to be the fathers and the daddies. And then we're allowed to work till death and pay the bills, but we're not valued, we're not respected. And I'm not saying the manosphere is right, this idea. Men, they're like, okay, so I'm just, you know, I'm supposed to be strong but silent. Well, in the manosphere, men glorify just, you know, being a gym rat, building up cartoon-level muscles, you know, using women and throwing them away, just being male to the nth degree without commitment, without self-sacrifice. And in the manosphere, males are very often, they can be manipulative, controlling, and emotionally detached. And so the irony is this: radical feminism and the hyper-masculine manosphere reduce men and women to eternal adversaries locked in this perpetual power struggle. Neither one is a vision of the mutual dignity that God designed us to experience.
26: And, you know, the family life, I'm a bit of an anthropologist when it comes to human activity going back tens of thousands of years. The only reason that humankind survived is that men and women, in their own way, became husbands and wives. They stayed stationary in one place, and that the man was the, shall we say, the hunter, and the woman was the gatherer, and the roles worked perfectly. And family structure, which is unique in most of the world, raising young all the way through 18 years of age, and men decided to stay with women, women decided to stay with men, and then all of a sudden, humankind greatly exceeded expectations. Today, Dr. McFarland, when I went to law school, we had two women in our class out of 80 as freshmen in law school. When my wife went to law school 20 years later, it was the first class at University of Cincinnati where the majority were female. And now, jump ahead another 30 years, the great majority of graduates out of colleges are female. Two-thirds graduate and one-third are men. In law school, the great majority of the graduates are female. And a medical school, the great majority of those in medical school are female. When I go to the bench, and certainly in my part of the world, the great majority of judges are female. Females are doing magnificently compared to males who are diminished and demoralized, and they don't know their place in our society. And young men are getting a simple message that you're unwelcome. And that you make a point that public schools now patronize male competitiveness and risk-taking. and when disciplined properly can become courage, resistance, and ambition. And the consequences are everywhere. You say men have withdrawn from marriage, men have withdrawn from church, men have withdrawn from civic life, and fatherlessness continues to devastate communities. Men feel socially disposable. Yes, have sex, but then leave, and government will pay for your misbehavior. Can you smell what I'm cooking?
5: Yeah, you nailed it. You nailed it so correctly, so correctly. And you're right. Civilization was built, and not to mention this is God's design and the ideal scenario. But one man, one woman for one lifetime, a committed marriage with God's help, bringing children into the world and raising children, and the family unit, which is the absolute glue that holds society together. The family unit is preserved, valued, and perpetuated. And let me just say this, Bill, and I commend you that we're having this conversation. I so appreciate it. You know, 35 years of being in the pastorate is very informative. And, you know, I guess it's just one of the occupational hazards of being a minister. I've done a lot of funerals. Here's the deal. And it's food for thought for everybody. I've been at the bedside of a lot of dying people, and at the bottom of the page, when you're about to leave this world, all you're going to care about is God and family. And I've been in so many hospitals, so many end-of-life scenarios, and when people are on their deathbed, they care about the Lord and their loved ones. And so let me just say to people, and the men especially, your value is in God. The world might trash you. The world might disrespect you. But Almighty God, who made you, values your manhood, your masculinity. And so good men, our society desperately needs good, godly men who marry faithfully, protect and raise their children, honor their wives, tell the truth, and stand, you know, under pressure. And so we're in a culture of emasculated men, and the manosphere is presenting alpha males. And the answer is, I put it in my article, what I call a redeemed manhood. And men, let me say this, put God first in your life, put your spouse and your family second. Not only are you going to be fulfilled, your statistics show you're going to be healthier,
26: right?
5: Live longer.
26: Yes.
5: And all of those things, I've got an article, Bill, I'm in front of 130 teenagers at a camp in Montana, and I was showing them the most recent stats out of UCLA Med School and Psychology Today that married people are happier, more financially prosperous, generally healthier, live longer.
26: Yes.
5: Besides
26: yes.
5: being God's design, marriage is just good for us.
26: Well, you know, Dr. McFarland, men die quicker. Men are most of the discipline problems in high school and grade schools. Most people in jail are men. Most drug addicts are men. Most alcoholics are men. Not graduating from college is men. Most of the professions lack men. And when you talk to women, they want the manly influence. But more and more girls and women are being told you don't need men. That men are toxic.
5: Yeah.
26: Don't you want to use them for one or two purposes? Discard them, and that's an awful message for society in general. And men that are faithful, protect their children, honor women, go to work every day, tell the truth, and stand firm. I sound like Charlie Kirk almost. His three principles of life were God number one, family number two, and America number three. And when I talk about the uber liberalism today, God doesn't exist, the family is irrelevant, and America is so corrupt that those who hate this country the most want to stay here. For example, if we were so bad, everybody in the entire world would want to come here, and those who criticize America the most want to stay here the most firmly. And so they're lying to you. If you take God, family, and America, pretty good principles right there.
5: Right on, man. Hey, I've been to 5 of the 7 continents. Everywhere I go, people are like, please take my children to America, raise my kids in America. And of course, we don't do that. But yeah, I mean, the left, they've got some false ideologies. They love to denigrate and trash America, and yet they want to stay here in the land of milk and honey. Mm. And folks, let me just say this too. These midterm elections are so imperative. We must vote for constitutionalists who believe in moral truth. We need to elect people that know what a male or a female is. We need to put America first, keep the borders secure, be a friend to Israel. And so, folks, I beg of you, vote godly, vote wisely, but vote, because these midterms are very critical for the future of our country.
26: Now, lastly, Dr. Alex McFarland, there's going to be a vote. I think the midterms are critical. The next 2 years could be good. The next 2 years after November could be awful. But James Tallarico, who's running for the Senate in Texas, coins himself as like a minister of God. He said, among other things, quote, God is both masculine and feminine and everything in between. God is non-binary. He claims there's six different genders. He claims atheists are more Christ-like than people like you. And then he also describes Jesus Christ as a radical feminist. Your reaction?
5: Well, James Tallarico is a wolf in sheep's clothing. And let me say, I've been studying this guy's statements for a year, and I want to say this. One of the major news networks, everybody would know, has spent 6 months trying to get he and I on a panel together. And he said he would do it, then he backed out. And we were going, because we were going, I've been an ordained minister for 30 years, multiple degrees from multiple institutions. I've spoken in 2,200 churches in the Western Hemisphere, served on every board. I was president of a seminary. So, Tallarico goes to a seminary in Texas that prides itself on not having a doctrinal statement. It's a woke, vacuous, believes nothing. So Tallarico is a coward. Tallarico is a coward. This is Alex McFarland. We've been invited to be on one of the major national networks to talk about what does the Bible truly say. And he backed out because he knows that he's selling his soul for an attempt for political gain. And he's made all these statements that are heretical. And Mr. Tallarico, let me say this. Please listen, sir. Your soul is in jeopardy. James 3, verse 1 says, do not aspire to be a preacher or teacher, because you'll receive all the more condemnation for false teaching. And so Tallarico is promoting unbiblical, ungodly, un-American, unconstitutional statements, because he's trying to, ride wokeness to elected office. Young man, your soul is in jeopardy. Repent of your heresy. Turn to Jesus and believe his word. I still welcome the chance to have a theological discussion with you. But young man, your eternity hangs in the balance for political, for a mess of political pottage. Mm-hmm. And so we need to pray for Tallarico, number one, to get right with God, but number two, to never hold elected office, because mm-hmm. he's precisely what is wrong with America and the Democrat Party.
26: I doubt he'll pick up that call. I think he is what it is. The media loves him. They love Graham Plattner. They love individuals who trash the country. And I love individuals, especially immigrants and Democrats, who claim this is such a terrible place to be. Then they fight like hell to stay here, which is hypocrisy in and of itself. But, Doctor, we got to run. Dr. Alex McFarland, you're everywhere. And if you want to go to townhall.com, the Manosphere, I think men now are under assault every which way. Men should become husbands and fathers, become a husband, then a father, and be the head of your family in the correct way. And media doesn't like that much talk either, because everything is about personal misbehavior. Everything's about things that don't matter in life. But the greatest joys in my life, Dr. Alex McFarland, as becoming a husband, and then a father, and then a grandfather. The great, on my deathbed, if I have time to reflect upon my life, I'm not going to think about an article I didn't read, or a car I didn't buy, or some golf game where I bogeyed a hole I shouldn't have. I'm going to think about the lack of time I spent with my family and with my friends and with my God. That's what I'm going to reflect upon. It's not going to be anything. It's not going to be temporal things. It's going to be the important stuff. And I want to have a smile on my face when my eyes close for the last time. And
5: you step into the presence of Christ. You've served him well. God bless you, brother.
26: And God bless America. Dr. Alex McFarland, thank you very much. Let's continue. Thank you, Doc.
5: Thank you, sir.
26: God bless you. Let's continue with more. Bill Cunningham, the Great American, live with you every Sunday night.
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0: Hi, Billy Cunningham, the Great American. Thanks for listening tonight. Kind of began with things relatively uncertain in the Middle East, and now there's reporting, as I go off the air, it's daybreak in Tehran, that IDF is not paying attention to what the president asked Netanyahu not to do. And according to his media reports tonight, he's doing just the opposite. That is, he is responding to those sites inside Iran that sent some ballistic missiles his way earlier today. Headline, Israel confirms strikes on Iran, explosions reported across multiple Iranian cities as day breaks in Tehran. And I don't know. At some point, we have to finish this off the best that we can. I like the idea. I started with you about 3 hours ago and said the following. What if we maintain the blockade ad infinitum for a long time? And we develop more of the resources out of Venezuela, which will take 3 to 6 more months. Between Venezuela and America, we have all the capabilities to supply the world with oil, natural gas products, and fertilizer, and then keep the blockade in effect until there's an overthrow of the Iranian government by the Iranian people, which is unlikely but possible. Because if you're a member of the Revolutionary Guard, you want to kill everybody and die in the process. You want your wife, your children dead, and they will not stop until they are stopped. And I hope Benjamin Netanyahu tonight, the reporting is multiple Iranian cities are under attack by the IDF, and there's been some reporting that America is helping with satellite technology, but not yet American forces. We'll see what happens down the road. Especially want to thank James Herson giving us an update on the L.A. situation. It appears once again that the Democrats count the Republican ballots first, then have a number they have to use to defeat Spencer Pratt for Steve Hilton, and likely that's going to happen later in the week because reporting tonight's already occurred. Let's see what happens. Thanks for listening. Bill Cunningham, the Great American, with you and all great Americans, and pray to God Almighty tonight with you every Sunday night.
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1: I think that honestly, that the Iranians are dragging this out. They want to drag this out closer to the midterm elections. I don't think they're negotiating in good faith.
0: The war drags on as the world turns to sport. Some members of Iran's World Cup entourage still waiting for U.S. visas before this week's games in Los Angeles. And speaking of L.A., the mayoral election just took a major turn. L.A. City Council member Nithya Raman has overtaken Spencer Pratt by about 3,000 votes, erasing Pratt's primary night edge of 9%. ABC's Selena Wang says President Trump is claiming the delay in counting votes is evidence of fraud.
2: Trump peddles an unsubstantiated claim that last week's California elections are rigged because after 4 days, the state isn't even close to finishing the count.
3: Do you have evidence to support
4: all
3: that?
4: I have to do is look.
3: That's not evidence.
4: And I listen to people, and let's see what happens.
3: But, sir, that's not evidence.
2: The Trump Justice Department now sending in a federal prosecutor to investigate voter fraud allegations in California.
0: And in Maine, Senate hopeful Graham Plattner faced voters at a town hall, the primary coming up on Tuesday. Plattner telling the crowd, we need to fight unchecked power.
5: The United States Senate, I believe, needs to be a place of challenging the power of the court. And we need to be a lot more creative about how we wield power when we have it.
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0: Concession workers at SoFi Stadium are set to go on strike as the World Cup begins. ABC's Melissa Adun.
8: We have reached out to the hospitality company for comment and are awaiting word. Now, if they do not come to a deal soon, concession workers could walk off the job at any point. And let me tell you, the clock is ticking as this Friday is USA versus Paraguay's match. So this is the first of many games to be held at SoFi, and tickets are selling fast. We're looking at them selling for well over $1,000.
0: The NBA Finals arrive in New York with a heightened risk. An NYPD assessment obtained by ABC News says malicious actors across the ideological spectrum may use high-profile sporting events for targeted violence. These kinds of assessments are routine for big events. There's no specific threat. President Trump is expected to attend, and because of that, the Knicks are telling fans arrive at least 2 hours before tip-off to airport-style security. And there'll be no watch party at the Garden due to enhanced security. Also, after someone assaulted a cop during the last watch party, Mayor Zoran Mamdani.
9: We know that the vast majority of New Yorkers were celebrating in the way that we would want them to, with exuberance, with joy. But there is no tolerance for violence against police officers or violence in general.
0: Heat building across the central U.S. Upper 90s expected across the southern plains Monday. Amarillo could hit 100 degrees. I'm Wayne Cabot, ABC News.
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2: 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Gary McNamara and Eric Harley talk about everything from politics to social issues and news of the day. 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
3: All across America, we are Red Eye Radio. He is Eric Harley and I'm Gary McNamara. Good morning. Hello. Hey. I just was reading here. The show's intro interrupted my reading.
4: It did? What were you reading?
3: I was reading John Fund from National Review.
4: Yeah.
3: California's election system is a disgrace. And just writing here, this because people don't know this. California has deliberately slowed down ballot counting to accommodate its chaotic expansion of mail-in voting. The Washington Post editorial board calls the Golden State in this regard a national embarrassment. The New York Times sighs that California's elections are in the pre-telegraph era. The system is indeed a designed mess. A voter can return a ballot in any county in California, no matter which county that voter is registered in. A decade ago, California legalized ballot harvesting, which allows anyone to collect and deliver a limitless number of mail-in ballots, which increases the risk of fraud or coercion. The state mails ballots to all registered voters, 23.2 million of them. Ballots received by officials up to 7 days after the election day are counted.
4: Wow.
3: Tom Del Becerro, a former GOP state chairman, told me that he has received 4 duplicate ballots at his address and that his neighbors often get ballots for people who no longer live there. A lawsuit against California's Secretary of State by the nonprofit organization Judicial Watch claims that there are 873,000 people on the state's voter registration rolls who have moved or died or who don't have an address but are still getting ballots. In 2024, a previous Judicial Watch lawsuit had forced Los Angeles County to remove 1.2 million inactive voter registrations. Then there's the issue of signature verification. LA uses machine scanners to compare signatures on mail-in ballots to all the signatures in a voter's registration file. Mm. In California, each county sets its own threshold for ballot authorization. Ballots that meet or exceed it are automatically approved and rarely get a manual review. Sometimes even ballots that are initially rejected or flagged for scrutiny can be cured if the voter corrects any faults. Moreover, a voter who claims to be able to sign can make a mark instead. A witness is then supposed to sign below. However, a former Los Angeles election official admitted to me that no address for a witness is requested and that witness signatures are not verified. And that's it. You know, when you look at the voter ID and everything else, Republicans should be pounding on it.
4: Oh my gosh!
3: They should be pounding on it. I know the Department of Justice is looking into it. I know that there's a referendum. You know, the referendum for voter ID is, as he had mentioned in the article. I didn't read that part of it. Apparently there. You know, for November. But when you have no voter ID, that's it right there.
4: Yeah,
3: and you know. Right there is where you've got to focus and say, look how long it takes, because everybody knows what an embarrassment it is. And the Supreme Court might come in and nix the, taking ballots after Election Day, by the way, too.
4: Yeah.
3: Supreme Court might come in on that one. It looks like, you know, who knows how they were thinking, but it looks like, was it Roberts? I forgot who it was, who said, it's why they call it Election Day.
4: That was it, Roberts or Gorsuch? It was one of the two.
3: One of the two. One of them said, well, it's called Election Day for a reason.
4: Right. Well, you know, because you could extrapolate it out. 7 days. Well, why just 7 days? 7 days is not a long, is not long enough for me. I need more time than 7 days to get it to you. You can make excuse after excuse. If it's not in, it's not in. It doesn't count, period.
3: And as he writes here, it's clear that California has a system that favors flexibility at the cost of certainty, reliability, and efficiency. Every other state manages to count its votes in a somewhat timely manner, said California Congressman Kevin Kiley, an independent who sits in the House with the GOP. California's inability to completely handle the basic administration of democracy is embarrassing. It also indicates why our state has so many other problems. But the fact is, because it takes so long, and because of no voter ID, and because of the rampant ballot harvesting, there's no confidence in that system.
4: No.
3: No. There's no. Now, do I think it would make a difference? Do I think that that Hilton or Platt have a chance in hell of ever holding office? No, but I thought that before everything that has happened now.
4: But if, you know,
3: because the people that are left in California, what you have to understand is this has been going on for a long time. The high prices have been there for a long time. The people of the majority of voters in California, they're getting exactly what they want. Same in New York.
4: Mm-hmm.
3: I'm beyond the thing that there's this secret, you know, that the fraud is so great that no Republican votes are being counted. Is there fraud? Of course there is.
4: Well, you know, again, them cheating in California in order to favor the Democrats is, sorry, it's like, you know.
3: Or rigging, whatever you want to call it.
4: It is not, you know, because that's the whole idea. Even if you got voter ID in California, you know, you get voter ID in California, how much is it going to change? It'd be funny if it changed drastically. have this, you know, if you change the entire system to where it was should be, I suspect zero would change, and it's not going to change in our lifetime. But it doesn't matter. The Democratic Party, they're the ones screaming. Trump is a threat to democracy. You're telling me this isn't?
3: And Democrats in California want to do everything to ensure that the possibility of the chances of fraud is the greatest that they can possibly make it because they believe it will go in their direction.
4: Well, because
3: otherwise,
4: you know,
3: voter ID, that's why the public sees it. And, you know, even the Democratic Party, landslide numbers of Democrats want voter ID. California doesn't. If you don't want voter ID, there's only one reason you don't want it.
4: Because you want cheating. You want, right. And this is what it comes down to, is that, all right, so let's see, they see a red district, and that red district gets close, right? It's about to turn blue. Well, you might change a seat or two through cheating. It's the state itself is going to be blue, but there are still one or two red districts in California, and that makes a big difference. Think about it. It's, you don't have to go through the whole, you know, redrawing the district lines and cracking and packing of redistricting. You don't have to do that anymore. It's, you know, for the, or and if you don't have voter ID, it's not necessary because you can encourage and their system that allows 7 days. Well, why not keep the polls open for 7 days later than Election Day? I mean, how far you want to take it?
3: Yeah, it's and so the taking so long just adds to the perception of an election being rigged. Not wanting voter ID, the ballot harvesting, allowing, not doing it where they can take care of it on Election Day with all the mail-in ballots counted as they are in the vast majority of every state, the perception of fraud can be just as bad as actual fraud. Yeah. Or the perception of fraud, or putting in policies that encourage fraud, you can't sell to the American public. But I think the other thing is, look, when you look at what, you know, for example, what Hilton and Bianco have, it's roughly about 30%, which is mm-hmm. roughly where California is. Mm-hmm. I mean, it basically matches all the polls, basically matches the polls out there. You have a state that I saw the other day, it's like the Democrats have beaten down the public so much they don't even know how good it could be in a state.
4: Yeah, right.
3: And I bring that over the weekend, that they're just beat down so much.
4: Well, it's like communism. It's just like communism. I mean, that's where they're headed anyway. But think about it. If you live in communism all your life, then you become conditioned to, well, the government gives us everything we need. You know, and when communism fell, we talked about this recently, when communism fell, people had real fear in their minds that they were going to have to go out and fend for themselves. They were actually going to have to go out and do something. And it didn't happen right away. But, you know, that's where the fear was. They had become complacent, obviously couldn't do anything about it. But there is the conditioning of the mind that, well, this is the way it is. And again, what you're seeing, though, the difference is that at some point you can't afford to stay, and you've got a number of people that are leaving California, but it's still a massive state population-wise, and always will be.
3: As he writes here, the first step on the road to recovery would be for California voters to pass the Citizens Initiative this November. It would require photo ID for in-person voting. It would require that mail-in ballot users write the last four digits of their government ID on their ballot envelope, and it would hold election officials responsible for verifying voter citizenship status and, when necessary, for requesting election audits. A valuable second step would be for people to take the possibility of fraud or built-in error in the system seriously. California's election system has serious structural vulnerabilities. Universal vote by mail with no voter ID requirements creates conditions where fraud can go undetected and unpunished, eroding public confidence. The U.S. Attorney's Office in Los Angeles wrote on X, my office has multiple election fraud investigations underway in coordination with the FBI Los Angeles. So we already know, you know, this is the interesting thing when you look at it, whether it's governor or whatever, we already know that even in California, I believe the majority in the polls wants voter ID.
4: Yeah.
3: You know, we look at, we go back to, what was it, 2020, and the number of ballots, you know, the initiatives that were on there that were all, you know, affirmative action, get rid of affirmative action. You take the names out of it, it's really amazing how conservative the nation can be. I'm reading here, even as even Californians are saying no to new taxes. Well, you see all this. You see the voter ID. You see California saying, well, we're sick of the taxes, yet they keep putting the same people in. You know, Hilton and Bianco are only going to get 30%. The polls showed they were only 30 to 35% of the electorate to begin with. Mm-hmm. So they weren't going to get more than that.
4: Mm-hmm.
3: You're just not going to, you're not going to get it in a state like that. The pathology of dependency is so deep. And those that are, and you've got people leaving every day, and those people that are leaving are going for a better life. So the people that are there are still going to vote in the same way. I know it's insane.
4: It's this weird, blind, false confidence.
3: Yeah.
4: Confidence in that, in something that's never going to happen, that somehow things are going to change by reelecting the same party over and over again.
3: You know, I think it's like they sit there and go, no, we don't want taxes. Just tax the billionaires. Don't tax me.
4: No, yeah.
3: So exactly. It's not over. But then again, remember, it's not, because remember in 2020 when they were going to pass that one corporate tax and the people blew it out of the water.
4: Mm-hmm.
3: So the people of California, even on that initiative, said, no, it's going to make it tougher to get businesses here in California. But they still keep voting the most radical Democrats in office. as they are putting forth initiatives, and the polls have shown, the referendums have shown that they have many conservative opinions, and yet they keep electing the people that want to do the opposite of what they claim they want to do. It's insane.
4: Yeah. Yeah. Look, this is a state that years ago, twice, voted down gay marriage.
3: Yep.
4: The very same California. And this is, you know, this is where they are, though. They certainly don't want to vote Republican. They don't want Republican free market leadership.
3: And that's where the president should have known the specifics against Kristen Welker instead of just going back and forth. But I swear, I think part of the reason he goes on is he's looking at his poll numbers that are down, and he thinks if we scream back and forth and I walk out in a liberal, then it helps my base. There's no reason. I learned absolutely nothing from watching that interview yesterday.
4: There's no reason to make any Sunday morning appearances.
3: There's
4: for him.
3: No reason for the president to do that. I don't know why he continues to do that, except for that point that he feels that if they go back and forth, and he never made the points that John Fund made right here that we've many, many times. Here's the problem. This, and this. Guarantee Rubio would have made those points.
4: Mm-hmm.
3: Here's the problem. This, and this. Mm-hmm. That's why we look at it and say the possibility is so great for fraud that we say, yeah, we believe it's rigged.
4: Yeah.
3: Because there's no other reason that you don't, and he didn't do it.
4: It's a very simple concept.
3: Yeah.
4: You don't have to get into the weeds on this.
3: No.
4: When it comes to changing the voting laws in California, or voter ID for the whole nation. It's something that people understand without, again, going down a rabbit hole.
3: But there's no reason for the president to ever talk to Kristen Welker again. There's just no reason. I don't know why he continues to do it. We've advised him not to do it. There's plenty of other media outlets he could go on. Except if he actually wants the fight because he believes it helps with his base.
4: And that's the only reason. Because he can get exposure anytime he wants it. And he doesn't even need the media. Just walk out in front of... just walk out in front of the White House and start talking.
3: Yeah.
4: I mean, the media is going to carry that, but he can do an interview anytime or make a statement anytime, and it's going to make the news every time.
3: We are Red Eye Radio.
4: Brought to you by Hotshot Secret.
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3: We're Red Eye Radio. He's Eric Carly and I'm Gary McNamara. Job numbers out on Friday, and like we always do, we go over them. We'll do that following the bottom of the hour. So we both had the same thing. We're both wondering, are Trump and Netanyahu playing good cop, bad cop?
4: After the weekend, before the weekend, I suspected that's the case, and I'm more convinced based on weekend events. It makes sense if you're trying, if the president's trying to build, how do I phrase this, wartime president plausible deniability? I don't think, I'm not sure if that applies. You know what I mean? So yes. You're trying to separate yourself, yourself a degree of separation, and it starts with screaming expletives at Bibi over the phone, which, you know, that report came out last week, and I thought, all right, it's a leaked report, and then I thought, well, maybe it was leaked on purpose. Maybe he did it, and then, okay, that sounded pretty good. We'll call you later. And then I don't, but certainly Israel has to do a lot of the heavy lifting in this war. The question is, are they doing all the heavy lifting now to give the president time to get through an election?
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5: 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The job numbers came out on Friday. We'll get to that in just a minute.
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5: All right, here we go. From the Bureau of Labor Statistics, the job situation for May. All right. In May, the number of people not in the labor force who currently want a job changed little at 6.2 million. These individuals were not counted as unemployed because they were not actively looking for work during the 4 weeks preceding the survey or were unavailable to take a job. The number of people employed part-time for economic reasons at 4.8 million changed little in May. These individuals would prefer full-time employment but were working part-time because their hours have been reduced or they were unable to find full-time jobs. Among those not in the labor force who wanted a job, the number of people marginally attached to the labor force changed little also at 1.7 million. These individuals wanted and were available for work and had looked for work sometime in the prior 12 months, but had not looked for work in the 4 weeks preceding the survey. If you look for work once in 12 months, you're counted or not counted.
4: Yeah, you know, it's really...
5: The number of discouraged workers, a subset of the marginally attached who believe that no jobs were available to them, was 486,000 in May, essentially unchanged. A lot of things were really unchanged. Now, the non-farm, the total non-farm payroll employment increased 172,000 in May, similar to the gain of 179,000 in April. In May, jobs gained occurred in leisure and hospitality, local government, and health care.
4: Yeah.
5: Oh, I'll also say mining. Mining was up 5,000, 10,000 since February. That's good.
4: No, it's very good.
5: That's good. Mining is oil production.
4: Right.
5: So people know.
4: Yep.
5: That was good. Leisure, hospitality, 70,000 jobs in May, well above the monthly average.
4: Preparing for, of course, summer vacations.
5: Summertime. Summer. Yep, exactly.
4: Summer travel.
5: Let me just see here. Over the month, food services and drinking places added 48,000 jobs.
4: I'm sorry. Drinking place? I'm guessing alcohol, not water, right? the watering hole.
5: Well, then again, you can make a hell of a lot of profit if you're selling, okay, we're a drinking establishment. We're selling bottled water, $10 a bottle.
4: Well, no.
5: It's a hell of a profit margin
4: and
5: there.
4: And like the microbreweries, we bottle our own water. How about that? I would try that, right?
5: Well,
4: I mean, it's just filtered tap water.
5: Well, wait a minute. I told you when I was in Tarpon Springs, Florida.
4: Yeah.
5: And I was at the brewery we always stop by that has the chocolate coconut beer,
4: mm-hmm.
5: Two Frogs, and everybody raves about their water. It's like people get excited. Oh, you want a water? You know, our water's like triple filtered. It's cold. I mean, it was a great glass of water, and they're promoting their water. And I'm like, this is awesome.
4: There's a place in Colorado that we went to when my parents would RV, and it's Stonewall. It's a tiny little place on Highway 12. And we would go there, but they had the best tasting, and it was always cold. You know, you're up in the mountains. I think it's around 8,000 feet, somewhere around there. And the best tasting water. I was like, man, I want to bottle some of this and take it home. I actually would fill up a couple of the big tumblers, for my drive home from, their water. Yeah.
5: So, leisure and hospitality, 70,000 jobs, food services, drinking places added 48,000. I'm assuming that's part of the 70. In May, employment in local government rose 55,000.
4: Mm-hmm.
5: Largely reflecting a gain in local government, excluding education. That does not include education.
4: Yeah.
5: Healthcare added 35,000 jobs in May, in line with the average monthly gain of 38,000 over the prior 12 months. Ambulatory healthcare services added 26,000 jobs, including a gain of 11,000 in home healthcare services.
4: Now, the Wall Street Journal phrased it this way: heading into the summer months, which we mentioned, and the coming World Cup soccer tournament, a number of sectors posted outsized job gains. Leisure and hospitality added 70,000 new jobs. I'd like to see how much of that was in anticipation for the World Cup.
5: That's interesting,
4: soccer tournament, because that's not as, you know, those, it's not going to be small numbers of people attending. That's, you know, you better be prepared, or if, you know, if you're not, you better shut your doors. So I would love to see the breakdown of that.
5: Well, you know, what was happening, you know how I always go to Buffalo Brothers here. There's three locations in Tarrant County.
4: Mm-hmm.
5: And they serve, they're a Buffalo food restaurant. But I saw that John Bunnell from, you know, he's just famous in Fort Worth for all the meat restaurants that he
4: has. Oh, yeah, yeah, yeah, yeah. I know John.
5: John's a good guy. Fan of the show.
4: Yeah.
5: When I first met him, he comes up and I goes, Gary McNamara. I'm like, you know me? He goes, I'm a chef.
4: I'm
5: up at 3 a.m.
4: He is so good at his job.
5: And he did, you know, and he had, he, just so you know, he had cancer.
4: Oh, but I didn't know that.
5: He's got the all clear, though.
4: Yeah.
5: We never talked about it.
4: We'll keep you in our prayers for continued.
5: But he was talking about the fact that the scammers are on. The scammers, and it was the Fort Worth Star-Telegram, had the fact that if you wanted to watch a game at Buffalo Brothers, it was a $12 ticket. They call it the Eventbrite scams that are out there.
4: Interesting.
5: Where these places are, and they actually had that he was charging. To go in and watch the World Cup, and he got on social media and went, whoa, Fort Worth Star, and then Fort Worth Star-Telegram came out and said, that's part of all the scams that are going on, that these places are out there online that are saying, if you want to watch.
4: Okay. In order to justify their own, you know, scam, they're saying that everybody's doing the scam or something, that everybody's charging the $12 admission.
5: Well, not everybody. No. The Fort Worth Star-Telegram was caught up in the scam that they found online. That, you know, Buffalo Brothers was and other restaurants might have been charging
4: one too. One phone call would have cleared that up.
5: Exactly. You know, he wasn't happy with that at all.
4: The device in your hand is also a phone.
5: Yeah. And so that's part of the scams that's going on for the World Cup, is that all these, you know, it's like, get a ticket online to go to this restaurant, and it was like for 12 bucks, and you get this and this and this, whatever, and it was a complete lie.
4: Yeah.
5: And the Fort Worth Star-Telegram.
4: Well, I mean, it's one thing to run specials on, like, food. They might have, you know, hey, come in, and, you know, if you order, like, a two-person meal, you get a free appetizer or something like that. That's one thing. But it's, you know, that's lazy work.
5: You know,
4: for them to
5: everywhere,
4: not make the phone call and confirm it.
5: Everywhere I see, whether it's I'm in New York or here, the number of restaurants closing is unbelievable.
4: I went by one the other day, is it yesterday or day before? We did so much traveling over the weekend, but it was a lot of it was locally or in this region. And I couldn't, and I thought to myself, how did that restaurant not make it? Because they weren't open. And it was either midday Saturday or midday Sunday. And it was, I mean, there was no cars in the parking lot. It was closed. It was done. And we know that, you know, some of the chains have closed some stores, you know, Red Lobster over the last, what, year or two, whatever it is. But this was another restaurant. I got to go back, and my memory's failing me right now which one it was. It wasn't a big chain restaurant, but it was one that is always, I thought, was always full.
5: Beef prices.
4: You know, that's the one thing that, yeah.
5: Hitting barbecue places in Texas now.
4: Yeah.
5: Yep.
4: Yeah.
5: But very quickly, just going through the jobs here. So social assistance employment continued to trend up 12,000, mostly individual family services up 10,000. Employment in mining and oil and gas extraction increased by 5,000 in May. That's a good sign. And 10,000 since February. Financial activities, now the bad news. Financial activities employment declined by 22,000 in May and is down 107,000 since the peak in May of 2025. Over the month, job losses occurred in insurance carriers and related activities and commercial banking. Employment in transportation and warehouse was essentially unchanged, but it's down 92,000 since reaching a peak in February of 25. Over the month, transit and ground passenger transportation, plus 9,000. Warehousing and storage, plus 6,000 added jobs. Air transportation lost 9,000 jobs, largely reflecting a business closure, as we know.
4: Well, you and I were talking in the pre-show meeting about, you know, the healthcare sector, but it also includes the social assistance sector, which would, of course, be a huge chunk of that is government money-driven.
5: Yes, and that's but employment showed little change over the month in construction, manufacturing, wholesale trade, retail trade, information, professional and business services. Now, that's the second month. At least manufacturing isn't cratering. It did.
4: It may have plateaued because there weren't big changes in the overall in the tariff situation.
5: But since really April of last year, if you go April or May of last year, manufacturing's down 80,000. Now, the last 2 months, it's been to the point where they're like, they're not even, which means it's less than 1,000 here or there, because normally they list it.
4: It's 1,000
5: or more.
4: Right.
5: So at least it's hit a plateau and not losing, but still that not good. But, yeah, that's the one thing, as you just mentioned. Hospitality, business, the World Cup, summer's coming, you know, whatever. And then so much of government money into healthcare.
4: Well,
5: that's what's really been driving the job growth. Now, the only other thing is, and I don't have the specific numbers on it, the last 2 months increased, they upped the numbers. So that was good. Now, I don't know what they were in, though, but I haven't seen any type of increase at all in manufacturing.
4: With healthcare, what's going on right now, there's a big push for the teledoc kind of approach. There's a lot of, and so a lot of the healthcare jobs have come about with entry-level type jobs. I don't have the numbers in front of me, but basically it is people doing the reach out, those companies that offer that through as being encouraged by insurance companies, basically, that if you can get it done on a phone call with a doctor, you know, this is available to you. And I know our company insurance offers that. And I get a mailer once a week. Hey, don't forget you have this, you know, because they want the office visit to be short and sweet. And in fact, I have a teleconference with my doctor coming up Wednesday. And so this is, you know, this is a lot of that. And then you look at the social assistance sector, and that is for the elderly, the disabled, and there's a lot of money that goes into that, but that's being done, facilitated through those private sector companies, again, with the backing of a lot of government money in many cases.
5: So some good, some bad.
4: Yeah, not horrible.
5: No.
4: You know, no. So but the miss on it, by the way, the market had it at 80,000 and it was way over that. So that's a positive, I guess.
5: We are Red Eye Radio.
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5: We are Red Eye Radio. He's Eric Cronin. I'm Gary McNamara. You know, you brought it up. It's really interesting, though, when you look at the job numbers and they say, what, 44,000 for drinking establishments, which are bartenders and servers.
4: That's a lot.
5: And I went there and went, is that just the summer? And you brought up the World Cup.
4: Right, yeah.
5: And the reason is because young people just aren't drinking.
4: No.
5: You know, whether they're doing the edibles, whether it's gaming, whatever it is.
4: Right.
5: But young people are not drinking. I mean, that's not necessarily a bad thing health-wise.
4: Yeah.
5: But, you know, business-wise, so I'm thinking to myself, oh, okay, so is this everybody coming in from around the world who's going to drink?
4: Well, I mean, soccer fans, at the very least, will celebrate.
5: Well, yeah,
4: sometimes the celebration starts long before the soccer match.
5: They've been known to have one or two.
4: One or two.
5: Yeah.
4: They drink responsibly, from what we hear.
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1: From ABC News, I'm Wayne Cabot. Early morning airstrikes by Israel into Iran. Israel fired the missiles against President Trump's public advice not to, responding to missile fire from Tehran.

0: People who were able to score tickets for Game 3 of the NBA Finals at MSG can expect layers of lawmen and women.
1: Police have the barricades ready to go. They are lined up around the entire arena.
2: The Secret Service will be here as President Trump says he's coming to the game. The New York City native and Knicks fan would become the first sitting president to attend the NBA Finals. A watch party outside the arena has been canceled.
0: ABC's Perry Russum. President Trump is the biggest name politician to be in attendance, but Mayor Zoran Mamdani says he'll be there.
3: It'll be a very different place than the president, but I'll be there. I'll probably be standing for most of it.
0: The Knicks coming home with a 2-0 lead over the Spurs. Because of security, fans are advised to arrive 2 hours before tip-off. Some members of Iran's World Cup entourage are still waiting for their U.S. visas before this week's games in Los Angeles. You're listening to ABC News.
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0: Stacey King played on 3 consecutive NBA championship teams with the Chicago Bulls from 1991 through 93. Modern fans know and adore him as the Bulls commentator for the past 2 decades, earning him an Emmy. Fans will be sad to hear the news that Stacey King has died at just 59. The NASCAR race in Michigan was stopped with 51 laps remaining to repair the safer barrier after a hard crash involving Christopher Bell and Chase Elliott. Denny Hamlin scoring his 2nd consecutive Cup win. At the movies, nostalgia for the 2000s battling nostalgia for the 1980s.
6: Be back!
7: The horror comedy Scary Movie took in $55 million at the box office this weekend, a record for the long-running franchise. That means He-Man didn't have the power, with the new Masters of the Universe movie opening at number 2 with $29.3 million.
8: Look, I know how this sounds, but you gotta understand, it's massive.
7: Backrooms, meanwhile, rounded out the top 3 with $25.9 million, a 70% drop-off from its opening last weekend. Mike Dubusky, ABC News.
0: Broadway's top honor goes to a show that gently mocks Broadway. Schmigadoon wins the Tony for Best New Musical, adapted from Apple TV, meaning that that's an EGOT for Apple. It already has Emmys for Ted Lasso and The Studio, the Oscar for Coda, and the Grammy for the F1 soundtrack. I'm Wayne Cabot, ABC News.
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0: Now, it's Red Eye Radio. Gary McNamara and Eric Harley talk about everything from politics to social issues and news of the day. Whether you're up late or you're just starting your day, welcome to the show from the Relief Factor Studios. This is Red Eye Radio.
1: All across America, we are Red Eye Radio. He is Eric Harley and I'm Gary McNamara. Welcome and good morning. Thanks for being here.
2: Thank you.
1: You know, interesting because, you know, the World Cup is coming to the United States this month. Teams are already here. I'm telling you, I had no idea. Just a couple of miles from me, I was shocked because I saw that, I forgot what country it is using it as a, to practice. And I think some of the earlier rounds are there. They built a soccer stadium like 3 miles from me of 7,000 people right near my golf course. I was at the driving range a month ago. I never saw it. It must be hidden behind trees.
2: Yeah.
1: It's sort of a rural area because I live right at the edge of where you get to the rural areas. And, like, there's a 7,000-seat stadium there. And people were complaining because the team was practicing and it wasn't completely and totally sold out. That's interesting. I wonder how many of the games, you know, will have any type of attendance problems. I'm sure the final won't.
2: Well, yeah.
1: But sports business models are always fascinating to me. I actually watched some of the UFL because I, not for the game, I could care less, but the United Football League.
2: Right.
1: Because it was playoff time.
2: Right.
1: And so I just turned it on. It was, middle of a Sunday. I'm like, okay, how many people are there? That's all I wanted to know. It's the playoff game before the championship game. How many people are there?
2: Yeah.
1: And so I went and looked and I go, well, this is an awfully small stadium. I know they're playing in smaller stadiums this year, but this seems like a high school stadium. It was Daytona Stadium. It was Orlando against D.C. And for some reason, where they normally play in Orlando, had some kind of event going on and they couldn't get it, so they moved it there. It only fits like between 9,000 and 10,000. And I looked, one side seemed to be full and the other side, you should see the way they're using the camera angles. They will not show anything. I told them this years ago, stop with the wide shots. place the microphones where the people are and don't do any type of wide shot. You should see how tight the shots were because half the stadium wasn't full. It's almost as if they put everybody on one side, and that's where they directed the cameras, so the camera would always see the crowd, and just little glimpse of the first, 10 to 15 rows you would get on the other side, there's nobody. And I found out the official attendance was like 6,000.
2: Yeah.
1: For a playoff game. And I'm still wondering, what in the hell is the business model there? You know, what is it? I mean, what is the... I've never been able to figure it out. Never. You know, they're minor league football, and we already have minor league football. That's college.
2: Well, or in Texas, we call it high school football.
1: High school football, right, exactly. Which is, high school football. Right.
2: Or we don't call it minor league. We call it pre-NFL. we also call it Friday night church.
1: Well, no, it's, high school football. Friday night church in Texas is a couple of levels above the UFL.
2: Yeah. Yes. Yes. Exactly. And the USC.
1: Not if it's at the White House, though.
2: Well, and we're in Texas. They're in D.C. I'll let them figure that out. Yeah, it's
1: The funny thing was, I did see the so how dare the president have something like that? It's the White House, and it was like. Biden had topless people running around.
2: Well, the first thing I thought of, how many celebrities, and I think Biden kind of alluded to it, I could take him, Jack. Okay, let's make it part of the event. Who was the celebrity or liberal activist media person that said that, I could probably, we know Tim Walz said it. I could probably kick all their butts. Blah, blah, blah, blah, blah.
1: Oh, good
2: okay.
1: God.
2: All right. Let's, I will pay to watch that. Let's go. Friendly, everybody, wear the protective gear And the whole thing, which can you imagine? Him coming out in a helmet, his big belly, you know, hanging out. And he's, put him up. But the problem is...
1: Are we talking Tim Walz or Trump?
2: Tim Walz.
1: Okay.
2: Yeah. No, okay. I think Trump would come out. You know, when Trump shows up at a UFC event, you would think he's the main event, that he's the one going to fight him. But it's, you know, if the liberals, when they go, well, I never. Well, yeah, you have. Some of you actually said you would like to get in the ring with Trump. So, you know. If you're going to have an event, why not?
1: Yeah, Walz was throwing out. I think that was trying to, you know, his new form of masculinity wasn't working, so he decided to use the traditional form of masculinity. I can beat the crap out of you. I can beat you up.
2: Yeah, he
1: Eric, I don't care how intellectually stimulating you are. I can beat you up.
2: Yeah, right.
1: I can beat you up. And I can beat you up too, Ron. I can beat all of yous up.
2: Yeah.
1: I can beat you up with one hand behind my back. Now right. I've really showed you, haven't I?
2: Right. Like, as long as the arthritis doesn't kick in, we'll be fine.
1: Or the tendonitis in my ankle,
2: yes,
1: which
2: yes.
1: if it's my leading arm,
2: yeah.
1: It's gonna probably
2: yeah, right.
1: Probably hurt.
2: One hand behind my back. It's because I have to keep it behind my back. Otherwise, my elbow is in a lot of pain.
1: My permanent sling has it back there for my arm.
2: Yeah, Nate Bargatze, the stand-up comedian, he actually, if you notice in all of his specials, he's got a habit of taking his right hand and kind of putting it behind his back. He, you know, he kind of, you know, and walks around and he's mentioned that. He goes, you know, that actually has had an effect over the years. But it's every time the left, you know, does this well, I never... You guys were the ones threatening to get in the ring and, you know, kick Trump's butt or kick the people that voted for Trump, kick their butts. I could kick all their butts and everything else. Don't hand me this garbage that you know. This is blah, blah, blah, blah. Like they pretend to have decorum. Decorum when you're pushing to mutilate children's genitals. Shut the hell up. Wow. I mean, seriously.
1: That's their toughness.
2: My wife and I were on a road trip this week, and actually we took a couple, and it was nonstop talk show we probably spent about 8 hours total in the truck, I think, and it was nonstop talk show. Now, the problem is, you know, we didn't have any callers. No, she makes the same points that we do, because quite often in our conversations, she'll bring it up and she'll say, you know, what the hell is going on with, you know, whatever it is. Everybody can see these things. As you mentioned, the people of California, when you take the names out of it, even the people of California can see reality. They don't vote in reality, and we still don't know why. Except for on some propositions, but that's the country we live in.
1: It's really amazing. I really do not talk politics that much outside of the show.
2: Yeah.
1: Not that I avoid it, but it's just in the circumstances that I'm in. You know what's really funny?
2: Mm.
1: My family hardly ever brings it up.
2: Mm, really?
1: Yeah. My family hardly ever. I mean, hardly ever.
2: Yeah.
1: You know, maybe once every 2 years, somebody will say, hey, how's the show going? You know, what are you talking about today?
2: Yeah, yeah.
1: You know, but I will say this. Now, I've got other friends that will ask me, but it always begins, as you said, your wife began it.
2: Yeah.
1: What the hell are they doing here? Can you explain this to me? Because it makes no sense. How could anybody believe this?
2: Right.
1: And you're like, I'm not going to be able to help you.
2: I don't know, hon.
1: I'm not going to be able to help you.
2: No, but that's it. Because, and my dad and I always saw dad over the weekend, mom and dad over the weekend. They're both doing great. Oh, by the way, I'm glad I thought of that. Today, June 8th, 70 years they've been married. Today's their 70th anniversary.
1: Wow.
2: June 8th, 1956.
1: Well, my parents never made it. They made it to 69.
2: Yeah. It's beautiful. My wife and I went there on Saturday.
1: Happy anniversary.
2: Yeah, wow. I'm so proud of them, and they're both doing relatively well. Dad's just turned 93. Mom's 88, and they both have a number of issues, but they're being well taken care of. And it was great to see them. And my wife went and picked up some of their favorite Chinese food. So it was just a beautiful day.
1: Oh,
2: it was just a beautiful day.
1: Wow.
2: And of course, inevitably, Dad and I always have, and it's, it depends on what's going on for the day. Here lately, every time I go to their house, right about the time we're leaving in the afternoon, there's storms rolling in, and Saturday was no exception. So my whole way home, it was just flooding rain and some hail and everything else. We actually took shelter under a closed business, had some cover, and so we had to stop and pull over. But when we're there with Dad, it's, inevitably we have our own talk show in his living room, and he'll say, I don't understand why they're doing this or that, and none of this makes sense and the whole thing. And it's always beautiful because we connect on that. And I believe that's basically his connection with me and based on what I do, and it's and I'm going to go back and see them. You and I have vacation coming up surrounding Independence Day. And I'm going to go back and spend a couple of days. They've got a 5-year-old red oak that's got a couple of branches that need to be trimmed up a little bit. I'm going to be doing some work for Dad and just hanging out with Mom and Dad for a couple of days.
1: Those trees suck.
2: Yeah. The red oaks are the worst. The red oaks are so solid. You go through chainsaws, and I'm bringing 3 of mine, and I'm bringing 2 of my hand saws. Now, the good news is, it's not a mature red oak. I had one point in one of my lawns, the house I used to live in, 5 mature red oaks, and it's just the worst. It's like cutting through cement.
1: Well, mine both died from the beetle.
2: Now, did you have live oaks or red oaks?
1: I had live oaks. Yeah,
2: which are beautiful, but they're
1: the worst.
2: Yeah,
1: they're absolute worst. Dropping those acorns in the springtime.
2: Yeah, the red oaks do that too. And
1: whatever they're dropping, the acidic stuff that just kills your lawn.
2: Well, it's and with the, I think this is the case with live oaks too, but with red oaks, the leaves, when it rains, the leaves also drop a little bit of acidity into your soil.
1: Oh.
2: Even without acorn season, dropping season. And it's just a big headache. But it's a beautiful tree. Gonna take care of that. I did some other trees for Dad recently and just gonna hang out with him. But we inevitably again get into a talk show right there in the living room. He's a little more tired than he has been in the past, with what we've gone through with the loss of my brother, coming up on 2 months ago. But it's certainly though he's passionate about what's going on, and that's about the only conversation. The rest of my family, my son will approach me like, hold on a second, am I getting the whole story? I said, well, probably not. Gary and I have to every night, comb through all the BS in order to get to what the story actually is. So, it depends on what you're reading, and then my son and I will have great conversations. But
1: well, appreciate it with your dad, because I don't, it's not there anymore with my father and I. Yeah. He can't, his memory can't hold on to the details of a conversation or the minutiae of it like it used to. But he did say, I forgot to say this, he did say, you and Eric, keep going, keep it going, just keep it going, just keep it going, Gary, keep it. He got that out to me.
2: Your father has a strong mind, even though what he's dealing with right now, I'd say your father and my father clearly have that same. Your father being the engineer, my dad, the investigator, and it builds that strong mind. Dad's slowing down a bit. He's been dealing with a blood cancer since November of 22. And it's not curable, but it is treatable, and it's amazing. He's just tough as nails, but still is slowing down, as would be expected.
1: Yeah, I probably have it more. I didn't last time, but when I see my great nephew, he's always asking me stuff.
2: Yeah,
1: you know. But you know, besides that, and I'm just, you know, I'm very careful with him now. Though, I mean, he finished high school.
2: Yeah, wow.
1: So now I'm more open. When he was younger, he would ask a lot of questions, and I said, look, we'll talk about it, but you know, you don't need to worry too much about this at your age.
2: Yeah.
1: You know, and I'm talking about when they're 8, 9, 10, 11, 12.
2: Yeah.
1: It's like, all right, let me indoctrinate them. It's like, can't do it. You know, just can't. But I'm amazed that I do get it when I go back to Buffalo.
2: Mm.
1: Once in a while, I see my old buddies.
2: Yeah.
1: They'll get me on it. People I don't see for a while, if I haven't seen them in 10 years. Hey, how's it going? What do you think about this? You know, that'll come up. But other than that, not much. We are Red Eye Radio.
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4: A Thursday afternoon update on USDA response to a South Texas case of New World screwworm. Agriculture Secretary Brooke Rollins.
5: To date, there has been no further detections of New World screwworm in the local area. We are in constant communication. We've had a couple come through as possibilities. None of them we think are positive identifications, certainly none that look like the one we saw yesterday from La Pryor, but we are running that down. In the minute we get any kind of a confirmation, we will be posting that onto our social media channels and issuing a press release.
4: Animal and Plant Health Inspection Service and Texas State Animal Health officials are conducting ground-level efforts such as surveillance and animal movement restrictions, establishment of a quarantine area, and dispersion of sterile screwworm flies as eradication measures. More information about USDA New World screwworm response efforts can be found at this web address, www.screwworm.gov. I'm Rod Bain reporting for the U.S. Department of Agriculture in Washington, D.C.
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0: Fire Radio. 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
1: All right. Media stuff.
2: All right, let's get into it.
1: Scott Pelley over the weekend.
2: Oh, gosh.
1: I'm never a soldier, but I fought for this country.
2: You know what? People probably didn't know I did a dead-on Scott Pelley impression.
1: Here we go. All right, here we go.
3: What was the feeling about that particular opening salvo to the team?
4: Uh-oh. She, I am told, said something to the effect of, why do you think the country thinks you're biased? But she didn't offer any kind of a metric. You know, what's your metric? Why do you think so? Do you have a poll? Is there market research? What are you talking about? Because we certainly didn't believe that.
2: We don't believe we're biased. We just,
1: by the way,
2: believe we're correct.
1: I wish he had the same curiosity on other topics.
2: Yeah.
1: Like Russia collusion.
2: Right.
1: Where we all know. For him to say, do you have a poll?
2: Yeah.
1: He's making it sound like, in my opinion, he's gaslighting. Because we know the polls are out there.
2: Yes.
1: The polls are all over the place about the media.
2: Yes.
1: And the bias of the media.
2: Right.
1: He's making it sound like there's never been a poll on the media.
2: Right.
1: As to why they're biased or not. Or CBS.
2: We're just hearing this for the first time. and we're not biased. We just hate Trump and Republicans. That's all.
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0: And he is Eric Carly, and I'm Gary McNamara. Welcome and good morning. Thank you so much for being here. Download our Red Eye Radio app today, and you can listen when you choose. All right, more on Scott Pelley and his interview.
1: Yeah.
0: Did you get out of it that he's a child?
1: No, I mean, he really is. Not only is he a child, he's one of these people who is, it would be one of these adolescents who thinks they're light years above their parents in terms of intelligence. I don't know of anybody who every time they speak beats Scott Pelley in looking down their nose.
0: Here's more of the interview. Here we go.
3: Okay. But Scott, in a meeting, you accused Barry Weiss, the head of the network, of wanting to murder the show, of coming into 60 Minutes with the agenda to dismantle the institution. And you did not think that that was going to have repercussions that could lead to your firing?
4: We used to be able to have conversations like that at CBS News. But the difference today is that the people running CBS News will not be questioned.
0: They never had a question and answer.
1: Remember,
0: that's the entire point. They said there was never quite. They said, we want to talk to you. We want to discuss this stuff with you. He didn't want anything of it. The point is that is lost on everyone is Barry Weiss is not a Republican. She's not a conservative.
1: No,
0: she's a lifelong liberal.
1: By the way, in that answer just there, let me translate that into what he actually said. Well, I have never been questioned in a meeting. No one would dare, up until now, question me in a meeting. What a load of garbage.
0: You know what I got out of it? And I know many people might not have read the book, but I keep going back to Bernard Goldberg and bias.
1: Yeah.
0: He's almost the perfect example of what Bernard Goldberg described the mainstream media 20 over 25 years ago.
1: Yeah. is how he described them.
2: Right.
1: That they just believe they're right.
2: Mm-hmm.
1: That they are the protectors of democracy.
2: Yes. That's what they believe. They believe, and they believe you're wrong. You know, if Scott Pelley ends up being like a Walmart greeter, he's not going to ask people if they need a cart. He's going to tell them they need a cart. It's just the most insane, childish arrogance. And it's over and over every time he speaks. Man. You know, I was trying to think, what else could he do for a living? I mean, I guess he could be an actor if you need a snob. Hey, we need someone who can be a butler. Call Scott Pelley.
1: You know, the thing is, we've done it throughout the years, and we did it again last week. We tore apart some of the biggest stories where the only way that you could say what he was saying is based on bias, because the natural curiosity, as it did with us, mm-hmm. for example, with Russia collusion, because we focused in on that. We sat there and went, well, your allegation isn't enough.
2: Right.
1: Where's your evidence?
2: Right.
1: Where's your proof?
2: Right.
1: You know, he's sitting there saying, well, Barry Weiss came in and said, why do you think people think we're biased? We don't think anybody thinks we're biased.
2: She had no metrics.
1: There was no metrics. Are you kidding me? If anything has been studied with polling and research over the last 30 years, it's been the bias in the media.
2: I would like to see some metrics. By the way, Scott, nobody talks that way.
1: My God.
2: The last time I heard someone say metrics, they were mispronouncing the name of a Keanu Reeves movie.
1: Jeez.
2: I mean, it's just laughable the way that he's just whiny. We never had this before. Well, because you had liberal activists as executive producer and as the head of CBS News. They were patting you on the back, telling you to run, Forrest, run. That's why.
1: Yeah, I thought it came off. Again, I'm sure the left has sympathy for him because they agree that there's no bias in the media.
2: Mm-hmm.
1: We know there is. Every single poll shows people believe there's bias in the media.
2: Yeah.
1: And for him to say, what metric? We certainly don't think. My God, I was listening to that and I'm thinking to myself, this is, and remember, Bernard Goldberg wrote the book Bias, and I think it was Arrogance. Which you could come up, like I said,
2: bias and arrogance.
1: I mean, it's
2: that's
1: like
2: Scott Pelley.
1: It's like, that's what I mean when he was talking about how he believes. I'm like, my God, it's exactly what Bernard Goldberg wrote in his book.
2: Yeah.
1: And remember, Bernard Goldberg worked for Dan Rather.
2: Right.
1: And Bernard Goldberg, really, I don't think he's ever been a Republican.
2: Right. Yeah.
1: You know, he claims he's a fiscal conservative. They all do, though.
2: Yeah. Exactly.
1: Kamala Harris said she's a fiscal conservative, I believe, one time.
2: Right.
1: But it was amazing. My mouth was open listening to this going, my God, Bernard Goldberg called it perfectly because Scott Pelley is the perfect example. And it's that they sit there in their high positions and they actually believe they are the arbiters of what is right for our society.
2: Mm-hmm.
1: And they are the protectors of our society. You know, people ask me, you know, what do you think about what you do? And I went, well, we try to get the truth out there. We try to get the truth out there and we give you our opinion. That's basically it. We're a nice little national show. We built up a nice little audience and that's what I have fought for you.
2: Yeah. Right.
1: In fact, the opposite has happened. You know, when I've had in the past, soldiers come up and go, well, what you do is just as important. I'm like, no, it's not. And they go, yes.
2: No.
1: I understand where they're coming from when they say it.
2: Well,
1: because what they're saying is you're projecting my opinion out there, and I believe that's a very important thing to do.
2: But everybody has an opinion. Not everybody is built to do what the military does.
1: No, they're not.
2: And I've heard that too. I've had people comment to me, my dad, a two-time war veteran, and he said something basically to that effect. You know, what you do is important. It's just like with those who serve. You know, he didn't make the direct comparison that it's just as important. The conversation itself and freedom of speech is what we do is part of that conversation. And that's, but it can't happen without the military, without our federal government defending freedom through the military. And that's just the fact. So, you know, it's always greatly appreciated when people think that my job is important.
1: But it's so funny because they asked, why do you think people believe you're biased? Well, and his point was like, we've never thought that way.
2: Right.
1: It's
2: what we've said.
1: You know,
2: don't think they're biased.
1: No, they don't. And that's exactly what Art Goldberg said. They don't believe they're biased. They don't believe they're left or right. They just believe they're right. There is a certain amount of arrogance that goes along with it. And I remember when Bernard Goldberg said that, I was like, really? They don't know, you know, that, you know, again, a lot has happened in the last 25 years to the point where the political activism in the media is so great. I believe many of them know that they're political activists and not journalists. Yeah. But I do believe that you go to the old school people and they do believe that they just have a higher level of intelligence and are able to analyze it better than anybody else. And they're not left or right. They're just correct on the issue.
2: Yeah.
1: No matter what.
2: Right.
1: And there's a certain level of arrogance that comes with that because you see it right there. His blind spot. Does he even know what he did there when he said, what are the metrics? We don't know any metrics that show that the media is biased. Where are you getting this from? Because certainly we don't think that way. You don't think that people think you're biased? We know you don't think you're biased. You don't think they're, are you in such a bubble where you don't know? And if you're in such a bubble, we got a problem here.
2: Well, I again, with that level of arrogance that he has, yeah, he's in the bubble. I think you can only maintain that level of arrogance for that amount of time by staying in the bubble. Which, by the way, I don't believe that he doesn't know. I believe he wants people to think that he just believes he's doing the right thing. It's what he's trying to portray. But you live in the bubble and shut yourself out, and you don't. It's like people say when they're on, you know, if they're social media or, you know, if they're an influencer or whatever, you know, Rogan has said it, don't read the comments. He's not paying attention to the polls. He knows they exist. He knows there are metrics.
1: By the way, this whole thing that, you know, that Trump is directing it, Trump is not directing this.
2: No.
1: And it's like, you know, it's like every, look, Trump comes on all the time and attacks conservative media when they speak against him all the time. He basically said, don't listen to Fox anymore. Don't watch Fox anymore. Donald Trump Jr. has said, don't watch Fox.
2: Right.
1: Republicans still continue to watch Fox.
2: Yeah.
1: You know, so
2: yeah.
1: He'll pick out conservatives all the time and say these, these people just don't have it right, or he'll insult them. He'll do whatever.
2: Yeah.
1: And so to sit right there and say that Trump said to the new owners of CBS, put a liberal in there who believes in journalism. I don't believe that's what happened.
2: Right.
1: You know, we've seen it with whether it's new companies come in going, my God, the bias is so obvious. And the bias is so incredibly obvious with CBS. And we pointed out over and over and over again, We spent over an hour and a half last week just on his lack of curiosity, which he just accepted what was being said by Andrew McCabe on Russia collusion. And Andrew McCabe either had it wrong or was lying 100%.
2: Yeah.
1: He was either 100% wrong, or he was lying, or he was 100% wrong and lying.
2: Yeah. Yeah.
1: And there was no curiosity from Pelley or his producer, and they were completely wrong on the story. There was no Russia collusion. Trump did not collude with the Russians to hack the election. It was the Democrats, it was Hillary Clinton, that set him up, as we all know.
2: Mm-hmm.
1: There is no debate on that. We know that.
2: Yeah.
1: That's why Mueller couldn't come up with anything in the Mueller report.
2: Right.
1: Because they knew they couldn't go down that road to say, okay, let's go to the FISA warrant, because the FISA warrant would have the best information as to why Trump might be a Russian asset. Why don't we go down there? Because it leads right back to Hillary.
2: Yes. You can't look behind the curtain.
1: You know, as somebody pointed out the other day, there's Britt Hume. The producers run all these shows.
2: Yeah, right.
1: How big of a plastic person is he?
2: Well, I think we're learning.
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29: We've talked a lot about measles over the past year, but mumps has largely flown under the radar, even though it's been making a bit of a comeback as well. That's because fewer people are getting the MMR vaccine, which stands for measles, mumps, and rubella. The vaccine's been around for decades. It is effective. It is safe. What makes mumps outbreaks difficult to contain is that symptoms usually don't appear for 2 to 3 weeks after someone's been exposed. And that can make it hard to pin down where that exposure took place. And someone who is infected can transmit the virus to someone else before they are symptomatic. If you get sick, which could manifest like a run-of-the-mill respiratory virus or the telltale swelling of your cheeks and jaw, all you can really do at that point is to treat the symptoms and also isolate yourself so you don't infect anyone else. I'm Dr. Sanjay Gupta, helping you live a better life.
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0: We're on our radio. He's Eric Cronin. I'm Gary McNamara. You know, the thing is, when Scott Pelley said, well, Barry Weiss asked, why do you think the country thinks you're biased? And he said, he went in and goes, why do you think so? Do you have a poll? Is there market research? What are you talking about? What is the metric? Because we certainly don't believe that. And it was funny because you just instantaneously picked up a couple of polls, one of the Pew Research and something else. You know, one said 77%
1: right.
0: Believe it's biased, whatever. He didn't answer and say, well, the country may think that way, but I believe they're wrong.
1: Right. He could say, look, I know there are various polls, but I believe they're wrong, and we pride ourselves in doing good journalism, which would be laughable, but that would be a better answer than what he gave.
0: Right. What he said was, no, we don't believe that there's no evidence that America believes that we're biased.
1: Right.
0: And that's just flat out. That's gaslighting at that point.

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8: 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The war just took a turn. Israel launching airstrikes into Iran. Explosions heard in Isfahan, Tabriz, Tehran.

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0: Concession workers at SoFi Stadium are set to go on strike as the World Cup begins. ABC's Melissa Adun.
4: We have reached out to the hospitality company for comment and are awaiting word. Now, if they do not come to a deal soon, concession workers could walk off the job at any point. And let me tell you, the clock is ticking as this Friday is USA versus Paraguay's match. So this is the first of many games to be held at SoFi, and tickets are selling fast. We're looking at them selling for well over $1,000.
0: The NBA Finals arrive in New York with a heightened risk. An NYPD assessment obtained by ABC News says malicious actors across the ideological spectrum may use high-profile sporting events for targeted violence. These kinds of assessments are routine for big events. There's no specific threat. President Trump is expected to attend, and because of that, the Knicks are telling fans arrive at least 2 hours before tip-off to airport-style security. And there'll be no watch party at the Garden due to enhanced security. Also, after someone assaulted a cop during the last watch party, Mayor Zoran Mamdani.
5: We know that the vast majority of New Yorkers were celebrating in the way that we would want them to, with exuberance, with joy. But there is no tolerance for violence against police officers or violence in general.
0: Heat building across the central U.S. Upper 90s expected across the southern plains Monday. Amarillo could hit 100 degrees. I'm Wayne Cabot, ABC News.
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8: 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Gary McNamara and Eric Hurley talk about everything from politics to social issues and news of the day. 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
10: Welcome and good morning. Talking about Scott Pelley and soon the New York Times in just a moment here. Just some

0: immediate topics, but yeah. Reading this from Beckett Adams' column, what this long-running outrage reveals, what with its boilerplate rhetoric about oligarchies and its vague, specifics-free allegation of wrongdoing by Barry Weiss and the 60 Minutes executive producer Nick Bilton, that's a great point. What are the accusations against them?
1: Right.
0: Is that a lot of the people in the news business think of their profession as something akin to a public university. This upside-down view goes a long way towards explaining how the credibility gap, the single greatest threat facing journalism today, has gotten so wide. Sloppy and one-sided reporting helped to crater trust, yes, but the industry's move towards being totally insular, detached, single-mindedlessness, and contemptible self-regard makes the problem intractable. Weiss is obviously trying to run CBS as a business with a broad appeal and plump profit margins. This means updating, adjusting, and modernizing an organization whose workplace culture is still proudly stuck in the 60s and where attempts to change are resisted with invocations of an anchor whose final newscast was a year that John Hinckley shot President Reagan. Running a successful newsroom today also means accounting for the credibility crisis, which makes sense given that it is the most pressing issue. No one trusts us. This is a problem. Without trust, there's no audience. Without an audience, there is no point. Wow. They'll say their opposition is motivated by the belief that the free press is too sacred to have to address matters as pedestrian as market forces and audience disapproval. But the resistance is rarely any deeper than professional self-preservation, fighting for perks and good salaries and for the freedom to indulge their partisan preferences in subtle and not so subtle ways. We see this in the Pellies and the NPRs of the world and their supporters in the media, those who'd like to enjoy all the benefits and prestige of major league journalism with none of the market pressures or business concerns, and certainly none of the personal moderation required by such things. They often condemn efforts to impose accountability, adjust editorial positions, account for opposing perspectives held by the other 50% of the country, or address ideological blind spots as attacks on the First Amendment and editorial independence. They've become so accustomed to a version of the news industry that operates like a public university, where revenues are unconnected to performance, where a captive audience is a given, where viewpoint conformity is ruthlessly enforced, where loyalty is rewarded with lifetime employment, and where criticism is worthy of attention only if it comes from within the institution, and even the suggestion of operating under a for-profit business model has them breaking out in hives and leaking to competing newsrooms. Wow.
1: Mm.
0: The irony is that the public university style approach to journalism is how CBS arrived at its current predicament. Like many legacy newsrooms, CBS has taken its audience for granted, viewing them not as just as an afterthought, but as something of a nuisance. Unfortunately for the Legacy League, this attitude is no great secret. Audiences are keenly aware of the press's dismissiveness, especially when it comes to legitimate concerns and criticisms, worsening the already serious credibility crisis. Mm. And that's the whole point. And I wanted to read that after, you know, we played the Pelly cut last hour, where he was saying, she said, why do you think the public thinks that we're biased? Well, what's the metric? Where are the polls? Where's the research? We don't believe that. What are you talking about? What kind of a bubble are you in?
1: Right.
0: You're saying you're... Now, if you don't believe you're biased, it's one thing. What you're stating is you don't believe that the public believes you're biased.
1: Right.
0: Well, then you're fired. If you don't know that about your own profession, you're fired.
2: Well, he's fired anyway.
1: Yeah, exactly. It's If you say you don't know that, I believe there's a good chance he definitely knows it. He just wants to ignore it.
0: Well, this is the problem that they have. Look, when it comes to bias, you and I remember, we don't, you know, get the accusation much anymore, but it's actually said to us as a compliment when people have told us before. They said, well, we like listening to you guys because you have no bias. You cover both sides. And we're like, no,
1: we're biased.
0: We've actually said, no, we're biased. Well, I'm not going to lie about what we do.
1: Right.
0: Why would I lie about what we do?
1: No, I'm proud of what we do.
0: Right. The one thing we won't do, though, we're not going to look. We're not afraid to say, I don't know. If we don't have all the information, I got no problem with saying, I don't know. I'm not going to sit there and go, all right, what do you predict's going to happen in this with a total lack of information? I don't know. It's like the stupid sportscasters. I think the score is going to be, all right, what's your prediction? 21-19. What do you mean? It's not going to be 20-19. It's going to be 23-18. What the hell are you thinking about? And then they all scream and yell about who's got the right prediction, and it's a completely useless conversation.
1: Right.
0: It's why they play the game. I know what I am. I know what I do. I'm under no delusion, and I like what I do. I don't need to be under delusion because I don't have to defend what I do. And what I do is I give my opinion and you give your opinion on the issues. Now, the one thing we have promised, we're not going to give our opinion on an issue that's false. If the issue isn't true, we're not going to bother with it.
1: Right.
0: And we'll tell you, we think this issue's false.
1: Yeah.
0: And so that's it. And so, in fact, I've said we're the ones that have actually, people have said, you guys aren't biased. We've said, of course we are. Why lie to your audience? And that's the problem. Scott Pelley doesn't even realize that he's been approaching it as we are unbiased people giving you the news and bringing you both sides of an issue. And he's not doing that. And it's obvious he's not doing that. That's why you were reading some of the polls of Pew Research. 77%, one in one poll.
1: Yeah, it goes back to 24. Right. And it was a poll that was taken after the 24 election. And it was survey found, again, Pew Research, and it was released at the beginning of December, found that 77% of surveyed Americans believe media organizations are biased. Now, I wanted to get into the poll and break down the analyze the metrics. But we already know this. And even most in this poll, even most Democrats believe the media is biased. Now, they're going to tell you, many Democrats may tell you, rank and file, those who are polled, respondents, that it's biased to the right because they're going to point to Fox News. Because Fox News on cable news dominates. But the rest of the media combined, these days gets close to what Fox News has. But it's always been this liberal bias. And I would love to see the breakdown of it, you know, of any given poll. But the majority of Americans do believe the media is biased. And again, this gets back to his answer. His answer should have been, well, I'm aware of polls where Americans believe that the media is biased. What I would say to them is we go in to bring you the entire story every time, as long as it doesn't include the truth. Which, by the way, he can't make that now. You know, 60 Minutes, the Kamala interview. Yeah. You can't make the case. Now, he didn't do that interview. But the Kamala interview where they had to remember, they put out a preview of it over the weekend before it aired. And then what actually aired was very different. They went in and fixed her word salad answer. And you can't say that you're not biased. You wanted to make her look smarter.
0: Well, you know, as I said, we proved it again we probably spent like 90 minutes on it last week.
1: Yeah.
0: On his interview with Andrew McCabe on Russia collusion.
1: Yeah, right.
0: and all this going on. He didn't question at all. The bias there was a complete lack of curiosity that I would have been brought up to him if I would have been his editor or boss, or I would have brought it up with the producers. Because you and I, at that time, and that was going on all the time, we never saw the evidence.
1: Right.
0: We heard the allegation. We never saw the evidence to well, where'd this come from? Anybody can make it up. Where'd it come from?
1: Well, let's start with a warrant. You know, let's start with the FISA warrant. Let's start with so many things. Let's start with everything that was going on, you know, during that entire era where McCabe was.
0: Right. And either this, when you look at the stories that Scott Pelley got wrong, 100% wrong, he's never had to explain or say, maybe I should have questioned them harder.
1: Right.
0: Right. Maybe I should have gone for, you know, more evidence. We knew it. We knew it all the time. We said, if you listen to the show for any length of time, we said, and by the way, we've always done that. If you've been a long-time listener or even a short-time listener to the show, we'll always say we're putting on our investigative hat, whether it comes from the right or left, and say, what's the evidence? We don't get involved in the rhetoric or the politics of it. At that moment, when we're analyzing it, it's like, okay, where's the evidence? This is the allegation. Where's the evidence to prove it?
1: Yeah.
0: And so we've always played that way on both sides, because the last thing I ever want to do is be giving my opinion on something that isn't true.
1: Yeah.
0: What a waste of time that is. I don't want to waste time. I'm not interested in being a political activist, except for the fact if I can convince people by arguing the facts of something why we're right.
1: Yeah.
0: And the opposition might be wrong on it.
1: Yep.
0: And then some of the things like voter ID, we really don't have to talk about the people that we disagree with on it, because everybody agrees on voter ID. All right, well, the vast majority.
1: Yeah, it's
0: only the communists and Nazis don't.
1: Yeah, right. it's the entire approach, if you think about the issues. People, there are so many, none of these issues, by the way, are hard to understand. I think one of the biggest rabbit hole issues or set of events really was the Russian hoax.
0: Yeah.
1: I mean, and it was a very Clinton-esque, that the reason is because it was designed by Hillary Clinton. She knew what the hell she was doing at that point in terms of formulating that set of events. Think about that as Secretary of State, right? Think about a Secretary of State, what you are involved in and the knowledge you have in propaganda. You know, I mean, that's a given in the American political landscape anyway. Propaganda is part of it. But I mean foreign propaganda, when you're building, and America does it, the U.S. doesn't, and other countries do it here. My gosh, we're told the Russians spent in upwards of $110,000 in advertising on Facebook. That story still makes me laugh.
0: I know.
1: But countries spend a lot of time and effort in formulating propaganda. And as being who she was, former senator, former Secretary of State at that time, this is the 2016 election cycle, and a former first lady, two-term first lady. She was elected twice. And the whole thing is about having those, I mean, very, not only sophisticated set of skills, but the resources to make that happen. If you build that rabbit hole, nobody's going to follow it. The average person, if you sit them down and just walk them through the bullet points of Russian collusion, they'll look at you and say, there's no way it ever happened, and their eyes glaze over. You and I have both experienced that
0: times. I got it a month and a half ago with that couple that I met that was going on vacation.
1: They had no idea
0: what I was talking about.
1: And this is the truth, and it's not.
0: Yeah.
1: It's not even, you know, because if I'm going to interview Andrew McCabe, Man, I'm going in deep. I've got a million questions. I think that would be a four-part series, and I mean all 4 hours of 60 minutes if I was doing it.
0: And even back then, the questions were even harder back then because the allegations were so great. We're like, if the allegations are so great where people are talking about the 25th Amendment and that Trump should be, you ought to have some evidence to back it up instead of just allegations. And
1: exactly.
0: Then when it all came out, some metrics. And so that's the thing with Scott Pelley.
1: Yeah.
0: You know, he's pretending that he's stupid.
1: Yeah, yeah.
0: He's pretending that, oh, I'm living in this bubble, and everybody's in this bubble that, you know, we have no idea. We didn't know that people thought that the media was biased.
1: Right.
0: We had no idea. Where did this come from? Where are the metrics? Where are the polls?
1: Right.
0: And it's like, that's, when I saw that, I went, my God, he's gaslighting.
1: He really is.
0: It's the same thing as saying Joe Biden is fine.
1: Yeah, no, it is.
0: You know, this is the best.
1: It is.
0: This is the best Joe Biden you're ever going to get.
1: That's right.
0: from Morning Doofus.
1: Yeah.
0: You know, and that
1: Morning Joke.
0: That he was so passionate about. It's like you're completely and totally 100% gaslighting. Everybody knows you're lying. You know you're lying. The public knows you're lying, and you continue to lie. You think that Scott Pelley really doesn't know that there are people that believe that 60 Minutes is biased?
1: Yeah, right.
0: Now, if he disagrees with it, fine. I don't agree with it.
1: Right.
0: But he's trying to sell you.
1: I would question the polls, and from my perspective, I don't see that.
0: Right.
1: That, by the way, I would buy that.
0: I wouldn't.
1: No, because of his arrogance.
0: No, I know.
1: Not that it doesn't exist. He puts his blinders on and doesn't see it. There's a difference.
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0: We are Red Eye Radio. He's Eric Carly, and I'm Gary McNamara. Oh, man. Coming up following the bottom of the hour, the story of Lindsay Fifield, who was the ex-girlfriend of Maine Senate candidate Graham Plattner. Regrets going to the New York Times.
1: Yeah.
0: We could have told you that.
1: Yeah.
0: That coming up and more.
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18: A Better Life with Dr. Sanjay Gupta.
19: People have started using AI for all sorts of things, but I cannot think of an area where the stakes are higher than your health. First of all, I'll tell you this. I know doctors who have cracked some seemingly impossible cases with the help of AI, so it can be a powerful tool. But AI can also hallucinate, provide bad advice, and be just as confident when it does that. If you do decide to plug any personal medical information into one of these chatbots, you should know that while the companies that created them have robust privacy protections in place, they are not bound by HIPAA, like your healthcare provider is. Whatever the advice presented to you, take it with a degree of healthy skepticism. Always get a second opinion. And remember, if you ever experience concerning symptoms, skip the AI consult and head straight to the ER. I'm Dr. Sanjay Gupta, helping you live a better life.
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0: And he is Eric Carlin, and I'm Gary McNamara. I guess the Tonys were last night.
1: All right.
0: I don't think I've ever watched 1 minute of the Tonys, but I was just reading here from Richard Grinnell. The New York Times reported late last summer that Broadway was dying. Ticket sales were in the tank, and the general public wasn't supporting the shows. It's true. For Broadway shows to succeed, they must appeal to everyone, including the millions of tourists from America visiting New York. Tonight, Pink, who was the host, she's never been in a Broadway show, opened with Broadway is brave, but it isn't brave. It is typical and intolerant towards people who believe differently than they do. Pink also said, we go to Broadway to find different perspectives on life, but that's not true either, because they only celebrate one perspective, the far left woke one, and mock traditional common sense beliefs. If CBS and the Tony Awards really wanted to celebrate differences, then they wouldn't just have Megan Thee Stallion and Dylan Mulvaney in the opening number. Why only have famous lefties and no famous conservatives? This is one of the reasons why Broadway is dying. It regularly mocks conservatives while claiming diversity. Broadway is for lefties, sadly. It needs to be for everyone. People want to be entertained, not mocked. The hypocrisy is real, and so is the financial turmoil. Yeah. You know, it's really interesting because not only that, but I'm just more and more I'm just seeing, just all over the weekend, I forgot who, somebody was, it was a promoter talking about one rock artist who plays like 3,000-4,000 seat arenas.
1: Yeah, right.
0: 300. Basically is the average ticket sales for the arenas in places that, you know, hold 3,000 or 4,000. 300.
1: Yeah.
0: Is it all inflation? Is it the fact that people just, you know, all I know is this, unless I really, really like a band and I would rather see a band in a club, there are some exceptions. But for me, it's almost exclusively, even bands that were well known, I'd rather go to a small theater. The sound's better. The experience is better.
1: Yeah.
0: I'm going to sit in front of my, okay, I don't have a 65-inch TV. I know size matters. It's only 55, but it's close enough in the room where, and the Sonos sound system, it's as good as any concert I'm ever going to see. I never have to leave the house.
1: And you can pause it if you need to.
0: Yes.
1: And you don't have to listen to the guy next to you trying to sing along with the artist.
0: Oh, yeah. Or
1: badly.
0: Or standing up. Exactly.
1: Yeah. You know, I go to live concerts so that I can watch the concert on the guy's phone in front of me. I mean, you know, I just, the live, that's the thing. It's, you know what it is? It really is this. Actors will tell you, movie actors will tell you, well, the movie theater experience is where people come together in one room to enjoy. We, as a group, come together, and I don't know why I'm doing William Shatner. But in, that's where they, he may have said it, but actors have said the experience is, part of the experience is that you're in the room with same people. I've never thought that. The experience would be what Tom Cruise has said. We, or Spielberg or someone, you know, a number of them have said, no, we built it. We made this movie, spent all of this money, and we need it back, to put it on this big screen for the big presentation, right? Okay, that I see. Mm-hmm. Now, it is all perspective, because if I'm sitting in the back of the theater for a big, you know, I don't know, however big the average movie screen is in a theater, that's one thing. And I've got a 65-inch, you know, in my, we're actually thinking about going a little bit bigger in my living room. I don't ever watch TV out there. My wife has kind of her respite. I'm usually watching videos or something that has to do with the show, you know, and stuff like that, or YouTube. And I'm watching it on a different TV in a different room, either the office or the bedroom. But my wife watches. I almost never watch anything in the living room. But they will watch. The family will watch. The other people that live with me will watch it on that TV. And so the perspective is, I mean, being that close to a large TV, you get the same kind of perspective. But this idea of being in the same room and as a group enjoying the same thing is fading for, I think, post-COVID. I think it started to fade because, you know, we don't want to be around other people. I think young people especially don't socialize the same way they used to.
0: In a comedy or fiction, I don't, where I really saw it, what popped into my mind immediately is when you related to the audience in there with you was Saving Private Ryan and The Passion of the Christ.
1: Yeah, and which is interesting for me.
0: Those were the two movies where being with, I don't know if I could have watched those two movies alone the first time.
1: I went to a theater deliberately alone, but I was in a theater with other people, but I didn't go with someone else that I knew to watch The Passion of the Christ because I wanted it to relate to me one-on-one, and that's spiritually, that's kind of my relationship with God and with Christ. And it was, I think, the only way I could have watched that movie for the first time. I've watched it a few times since, but it's not, you know, the Saving Private Ryan, you know, had that moving opening, and even in the end, it was just, it was, you know, I mean, you think about it, it was so realistic for those of us who have never been to war, but also know history. It's just moving beyond words.
0: The end scene.
1: Yeah.
0: You know, in Saving Private Ryan, you could hear people crying.
1: That's never
0: happened.
1: Yeah.
0: Because that didn't even happen in Passion of the Christ.
1: Right, right.
0: Saving Private Ryan, people were crying. You could hear the sniffles. You could hear people crying. That was
1: one other movie.
0: Pretty mind-boggling to see in a movie theater.
1: One other movie I could think of where that happened, where the entire audience was crying at the end. Biodome with Pauly Shore and Stephen Baldwin. Realizing those people realizing, of course, they weren't going to get their money back.
0: All right. But, finally,
1: uh-huh.
0: One more thing we got to get in here.
1: Yeah.
0: From thehill.com. An ex-girlfriend of Maine Senate candidate Graham Plattner is expressing her frustration with the New York Times over the way it portrayed her and the others' experience dating the Democrat. Lindsay Fifield, whom the Times quoted as part of a wide-ranging story detailing allegations of unsettling behavior in Plattner's dating life, said she feels betrayed by the way the paper handled the information she gave them about her experience with the Senate hopeful. I bucked all advice from my friends and resisted my conservative bias and decided to fully trust the Times journalist. Fifield wrote in a string, I'll read it first.
1: Yeah.
0: Of social media posts. As they left my home, they asked that I not talk to any other outlets, and I insisted then and repeatedly over the following weeks that I would keep my word and only share this story with them. The other women interviewed for the story headlined several women who dated Graham Plattner recall unsettling behavior, describing Plattner as a fun and caring partner. After the piece was published Thursday, Fifield said she asked Times journalist, wait, where are the stories from the other women? Where are their accusations of sexual assault? Why am I the focus? Why are there 11 paragraphs dedicated to detailing my work history? More than has been published by Graham's by far. The editors said it was too much, they explained and continued. The Times also failed to include any mention that I did confide in multiple friends through the years that Graham had been abusive long before he was running for office. Those friends confirm they told the Times the same thing. It did not appear. The Times is the latest in a string of negative headlines for Plattner, who in recent days has faced the allegations. We all know that, blah, blah, blah, blah, blah. It dawned on me that this was really a setup all along. The journalist I trusted who convinced me to share a story I never wanted to tell methodically delayed and twisted this into a gift to the Plattner campaign, Fifield said. violating the trust of his victims, shattering the trust I placed with them, with the most vulnerable story of my life. In a statement to The Hill, a spokesperson said, "We publish accounts provided by several women, blah, blah, blah, blah, blah." That's the same crap, you know.
1: Yeah, yeah.
0: I would have told you, because I learned, and I learned young. I learned when I was a young talk show host. When I was with, I got mind blank here. The one that I was on. With the redhead, with Ted Koppel.
1: Nightline.
0: I was on Nightline. Yeah. They interviewed me for 2.5 hours, used 4 seconds, and took it out of context.
1: Yeah.
0: And it was a big story locally. And I was the only one taking the reasonable side, and they didn't want me in there. And they twisted what I said.
1: Dan Rather's people interviewed me for 45 minutes and used 0 seconds because I didn't give them any room. They didn't even present me with the angle. And, you know, we were actually at a trucking industry event. And it turned out, as soon as the questioning started, I realized what the angle was. But I thought to myself, you know, they're talking to the wrong person. If they want the angle, they need to be talking to the people driving the trucks that are out there on the road, and, you know, based on the angle that they had. But I wasn't about to throw them, you know, they wanted somebody to give them the sound bite. And I wasn't going to do that.
0: Well, for me, it was where you had the newspaper, local newspapers. This was in Buffalo, New York, and it was a case of a mall, a very famous mall that's there.
1: Mm.
0: And they were, buses could come and pull right up to the front door.
1: Yeah.
0: But the bus that came in from downtown, which would have been minorities coming in, they had to cross a highway, and a girl was killed by it. And everybody was claiming it was racism. And then it expanded that Buffalo is the most racist place ever. And I said, guys, you're getting to be ridiculous. One person made this decision that ran that mall. One person.
1: Yeah.
0: And you're extrapolating out that this shows the race. It wasn't even from Buffalo. And you're trying to make the case that Buffalo is the most racist city you could possibly imagine. That's just false. It's not true. Don't do that.
1: Right.
0: We don't know the motivation of this guy. We don't know what it is yet. And everybody's jumping to the conclusion. And the Nightline is here doing this all. And nobody knows, you know, has anybody talked to this guy and find out why this guy did this? What was the point behind it?
1: Right. Right.
0: I think it was a very reasonable position.
1: Right.
0: And I can't remember how they took like 4 seconds out of context, but completely out of context, the opposite of what I was, what I was saying.
1: Right.
0: And I was
1: the sound bite.
0: And they wanted this. And I realized at that point, unless it's live, I won't do anything. I would never do a story. I didn't care how big it was. I didn't care. And I've had offers on big shows to do. I go, nope. Not even thinking about it. Not going to do it.
1: No.
0: The only thing I have is, you know, my name and my word.
1: Yeah.
0: And when, you know, and I'm not going to let somebody, who disagrees with me, who's lying to me, who's pretending they wish to do a fair story, take me out of context and lie about me. I just won't permit it.
1: Nope.
0: I don't care. Well, you could be a bigger superstar. As Buddy Holly said in the Buddy Holly movie, Gary Busey said, I'd rather shovel manure in Lubbock.
1: And that stuff doesn't make you a superstar. Your work does. Yeah. I'd never believe that garbage. Yeah, we're going to give you exposure. Nope. Your work makes you the superstar.
0: Are you saying I'm a superstar?
1: No.
0: Oh. We are Red Eye Radio.
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0: We're Red Eye Radio. He's Eric Hurley, and I'm Gary McNamara. Only me, you, and a few others may understand this.
1: Okay. All right. Yeah.
0: This may be inside the beltway a little bit, but the Tony Awards are dead. You know how I know?
1: No.
0: I just went, and Broadway is dead. I just went to the Drudge Report. There isn't
1: You were going.
0: You knew exactly. Not one headline.
1: Not one story?
0: Not one story on the Tonys. And for anybody who knows, when Matt Drudge was running it, every single time there was any type of movie awards, it would dominate.
1: Yeah. Yeah.
0: So either either the Tonys are the Tonys and Broadway are dead, or Matt Drudge has nothing to do with the Drudge Report anymore.
1: Exactly. One of the two.

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5: From ABC News, I'm Wayne Cabot. Early morning airstrikes by Israel into Iran. Israel fired the missiles against President Trump's public advice not to. Responding to missile fire from Tehran. That came on day 100 of an aspirational ceasefire that fails to hold. These attacks are the biggest breach yet, threatening to drag the wider Middle East back into a regional war, one that continues to involve the U.S.
6: The ceasefire between the U.S. and Iran around the Strait of Hormuz and in the Gulf is already pretty tenuous. We've seen that within the last 48 hours, the Iranians and the U.S. military exchanging pretty significant fire. The U.S. military insisting it is taking a defensive posture and attacking Iran to deter further attacks.
5: ABC's Tom Sufi Burridge in Jerusalem. A major change in L.A. Progressive Democrat Nithya Raman has overtaken Republican Spencer Pratt in the mayor's race. President Trump says California's slow vote count constitutes fraud, complaining in a new social media post that Republican candidates are being cheated. People who were able to score tickets for Game 3 of the NBA Finals at MSG can expect layers of law.

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2: Stacey King played on three consecutive NBA championship teams with the Chicago Bulls from 1991 through 93. Modern fans know and adore him as the Bulls commentator for the past two decades, earning him an Emmy. Fans will be sad to hear the news that Stacey King has died at just 59. The NASCAR race in Michigan was stopped with 51 laps remaining to repair the safer barrier after a hard crash involving Christopher Bell and Chase Elliott, Denny Hamlin scoring his second consecutive Cup win. At the movies, nostalgia for the 2000s battling nostalgia for the 1980s.
3: Be back!
4: The horror comedy Scary Movie took in $55 million at the box office this weekend, a record for the long-running franchise. That means He-Man didn't have the power, with the new Masters of the Universe movie opening at number two with $29.3 million.
5: Look, I know how this sounds, but you gotta understand, it's massive.
4: Backrooms, meanwhile, rounded out the top three with $25.9 million, a 70% drop-off from its opening last weekend. Mike Dubusky, ABC News.
2: Broadway's top honor goes to a show that gently mocks Broadway. Schmigadoon wins the Tony for Best New Musical, adapted from Apple TV, meaning that that's an EGOT for Apple. It already has Emmys for Ted Lasso and The Studio, the Oscar for Coda, and the Grammy for the F1 soundtrack. I'm Wayne Cabot, ABC News.
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11: All across America, we are Red Eye Radio. He is Eric Harley and I'm Gary McNamara. Good morning.
12: Hello.
11: Hey. I just was reading here. The show's intro interrupted my reading.
12: It did? What were you reading?
11: I was reading John Fund from National Review.
12: Yeah.
11: California's election system is a disgrace. And just writing here, this because people don't know this. California has deliberately slowed down ballot counting to accommodate its chaotic expansion of mail-in voting. The Washington Post editorial board calls the Golden State in this regard a national embarrassment. the New York Times.

0: times size that California's elections are in the pre-telegraph era. The system is indeed a designed mess. A voter can return a ballot in any county in California, no matter which county that voter is registered in. A decade ago, California legalized ballot harvesting, which allows anyone to collect and deliver a limitless number of mail-in ballots, which increases the risk of fraud or coercion. The state mails ballots to all registered voters, 23.2 million of them. Ballots received by officials up to 7 days after the election day are counted. Wow. Tom Del Becerro, a former GOP state chairman, told me that he has received 4 duplicate ballots at his address and that his neighbors often get ballots for people who no longer live there. A lawsuit against California's Secretary of State by the nonprofit organization Judicial Watch claims that there are 873,000 people on the state's voter registration rolls who have moved or died or who don't have an address but are still getting ballots. In 2024, a previous Judicial Watch lawsuit had forced Los Angeles County to remove 1.2 million inactive voter registrations. Then there's the issue of signature verification. LA uses machine scanners to compare signatures on mail-in ballots to all the signatures in a voter's registration file. Mm. In California, each county sets its own threshold for ballot authorization. Ballots that meet or exceed it are automatically approved and rarely get a manual review. Sometimes even ballots that are initially rejected or flagged for scrutiny can be cured if the voter corrects any faults. Moreover, a voter who claims to be able to sign can make a mark instead. A witness is then supposed to sign below. However, a former Los Angeles election official admitted to me that no address for a witness is requested and that witness signatures are not verified. And that's it. You know, when you look at the voter ID and everything else, Republicans should be pounding on it.
1: Oh, my gosh,
0: They should be pounding on it. I know the Department of Justice is looking into it. I know that there's a referendum, you know, the referendum for voter ID, as he had mentioned in the article, I didn't read that part of it, apparently there, you know, for November. But when you have no voter ID, that's it right there. Right there is where you've got to focus and say, look how long it takes, because everybody knows what an embarrassment it is. And the Supreme Court might come in and nix the, taking ballots after Election Day, by the way, too.
1: Yeah.
0: Supreme Court might come in on that
1: right.
0: one. It looks
1: right.
0: like, you know, who knows how they were thinking, but it looks like, was it Roberts? I forgot who it was, who said it's why they call it Election Day.
1: That was it. Roberts, of course, it was one of the two.
0: One of the two. One of them said, it's called Election Day for a reason.
1: Right. Well, you know, because you could extrapolate it out. 7 days. Well, why just 7 days? 7 days is not long enough for me. I need more time than 7 days to get it to you. You can make excuse after excuse. If it's not in, it's not in. It doesn't count. Period.
0: And as he writes here, it's clear that California has a system that favors flexibility at the cost of certainty, reliability, and efficiency. Every other state manages to count its votes in a somewhat timely manner, said the California Congressman Kevin Kiley, an independent who sits in the House with the GOP. California's inability to completely handle the basic administration of democracy is embarrassing. It also indicates why our state has so many other problems. But the fact is, because it takes so long, and because of no voter ID, and because of the rampant ballot harvesting, there's no confidence in that system.
1: No.
0: Now, do I think it would make a difference? Do I think that Hilton or Platt have a chance in hell of ever holding office? No, but I thought that before everything that has happened now.
1: But if, you know...
0: Because the people that are left in California, what you have to understand is this has been going on for a long time. The high prices have been there for a long time. The people of the majority of voters in California, they're getting exactly what they want. Same in New York.
1: Mm-hmm.
0: I'm beyond the thing that there's this secret, you know, that the fraud is so great that no Republican votes are being counted. Is there fraud? Of course there is.
1: Well, you know, again, them cheating in California in order to favor the Democrats is, it's like, you know.
0: Or rigging, whatever you want to call it.
1: It is not, you know, because that's the whole idea. Even if you got voter ID in California, you know, you get voter ID in California, how much is it going to change? It'd be funny if it changed drastically. have this, you know, if you change the entire system to where it was should be, I suspect zero would change, and it's not going to change in our lifetime. But it doesn't matter. The Democratic Party, they're the ones screaming, Trump is a threat to democracy. You're telling me this isn't?
0: And Democrats in California want to do everything to ensure that the possibility of the chances of fraud is the greatest that they can possibly make it, because they believe it will go in their direction.
1: Well, because
0: otherwise,
1: you know,
0: voter ID, that's why the public sees it. And, you know, even the Democratic Party, landslide numbers of Democrats want voter ID. California doesn't. If you don't want voter ID, there's only one reason you don't want it.
1: Because you want cheating. You want, right. And this is what it comes down to, is that, all right, so let's see, they see a red district, and that red district gets close, right? It's about to turn blue. Well, you might change a seat or two through cheating. It's the state itself is going to be blue, but there are still one or two red districts in California, and that makes a big difference. Think about it. It's, you don't have to go through the whole, you know, redrawing the district lines and cracking and packing of redistricting. You don't have to do that anymore. It's, you know, for the, or and if you don't have voter ID, it's not necessary, because you can encourage and their system that allows 7 days. Why not keep the polls open for 7 days later than election day? I mean, how far you want to take it?
0: Yeah, it's and so the taking so long just adds to the perception of an election being rigged. Not wanting voter ID, the ballot harvesting, allowing, not doing it where they can take care of it on election day with all the mail-in ballots counted as they are in the vast majority of every state. The perception of fraud can be just as bad as actual fraud. Yeah. Or the perception of fraud, or putting in policies that encourage fraud, you can't sell to the American public. But I think the other thing is, look, when you look at what, you know, for example, what Hilton and Bianco have, it's roughly about 30%, which is roughly where California is. Mm-hmm. I mean, it basically matches all the polls. Basically matches the polls out there. You have a state that I saw the other day, it's like the Democrats have beaten down the public so much they don't even know how good it could be in a state.
1: Yeah, right.
0: And I bring that over the weekend, that they're just beat down so much.
1: Well, it's like communism. It's just like communism. I mean, that's where they're headed anyway. But think about it. If you live in communism all your life, then you become conditioned to, well, the government gives us everything we need. You know, and when communism fell, we talked about this recently, when communism fell, people had real fear in their minds that they were going to have to go out and fend for themselves. They were actually going to have to go out and do something. And it didn't happen right away. But, you know, that's where the fear was. They had become complacent, obviously couldn't do anything about it. But there is the conditioning of the mind that, well, this is the way it is. And again, what you're seeing, though, the difference is is that at some point you can't afford to stay, and you've got a number of people that are leaving California, but it's still a massive state population-wise, and always will be.
0: As he writes here, the first step on the road to recovery would be for California voters to pass the Citizens Initiative this November. It would require photo ID for in-person voting. It would require that mail-in ballot users write the last four digits of their government ID on their ballot envelope, and it would hold election officials responsible for verifying voter citizenship status and, when necessary, for requesting election audits. A valuable second step would be for people to take the possibility of fraud or built-in error in the system seriously. California's election system has serious structural vulnerabilities. Universal vote by mail with no voter ID requirements creates conditions where fraud can go undetected and unpunished, eroding public confidence. The U.S. Attorney's Office in Los Angeles wrote on X, my office has multiple election fraud investigations underway in coordination with the FBI Los Angeles. So we already know, you know, this is the interesting thing when you look at it, whether it's governor or whatever, we already know that even in California, I believe the majority in the polls wants voter ID.
2: Yeah.
0: You know, we look at, we go back to, what was it, 2020, and the number of ballots, you know, the initiatives that were on there that were all, you know, affirmative action, get rid of affirmative action. You take the names out of it, it's really amazing how conservative the nation can be. I'm reading here, even as even Californians are saying no to new taxes. Well, you see all this. You see the voter ID. You see California saying, well, we're sick of the taxes, yet they keep putting the same people in. You know, Hilton and Bianco are only going to get 30%. The polls showed they were only 30 to 35% of the electorate to begin with.
1: Mm-hmm.
0: So they weren't going to get more than that.
1: Mm-hmm.
0: You're just not going to, you're not going to get it in a state like that. The pathology of dependency is so deep, and those that are, and you've got people leaving every day, and those people that are leaving are going for a better life. So the people that are there are still going to vote in the same way. I know it's insane.
1: It's this weird, blind, false confidence.
0: Yeah.
1: Confidence in that, in something that's never going to happen, that somehow things are going to change by reelecting the same party over and over again.
0: You know, I think it's like they sit there and go, no, we don't want taxes. Just tax the billionaires. Don't tax me.
1: No, yeah,
0: so
1: exactly.
0: It's not over. But then again, remember, it's not. Because remember in 2020 when they were going to pass that one corporate tax and the people blew it out of the water.
1: Mm-hmm.
0: So the people in California, even on that initiative, said no. It's going to make it tougher to get businesses here in California, but they still keep voting the most radical Democrats in office as they are putting forth initiatives, and the polls have shown, and the referendums have shown that they have many conservative opinions, and yet they keep electing the people that want to do the opposite of what they claim they want to do. It's insane.
1: Yeah. Yeah. Look, this is a state that years ago, twice, voted down gay marriage.
0: Yep.
1: The very same California. And this is, you know, this is where they are, though. They certainly don't want to vote Republican. They don't want Republican free market leadership.
0: And that's where the president should have known the specifics against Kristen Welker instead of just going back and forth. But I swear, I think part of the reason he goes on is he's looking at his poll numbers that are down, and he thinks if we scream back and forth and I walk out in a liberal, then it helps my base. There's no reason. I learned absolutely nothing from watching that interview yesterday.
1: There's no reason to make any Sunday morning appearances
0: for
1: him. There's
0: no reason for the president to do that. I don't know why he continues to do that. Except for that point that he feels that if they go back and forth, and he never made the points that John Fund made right here that we've many, many times. Here's the problem. This, and this. Guarantee Rubio would have made those points.
1: Mm-hmm.
0: Here's the problem. This, and this. Mm-hmm. That's why we look at it and say the possibility is so great for fraud that we say, yeah, we believe it's rigged.
1: Yeah.
0: Because there's no other reason that you don't, and he didn't do it.
1: It's a very simple concept. Yeah. You don't have to get into the weeds on this.
0: No.
1: When it comes to changing the voting laws in California, or voter ID for the whole nation. It's something that people understand without, again, going down a rabbit hole.
0: But there's no reason for the president to ever talk to Kirsten Welker again. There's just no reason. I don't know why he continues to do it. We've advised him not to do it. There's plenty of other media outlets he could go on. Except if he actually wants the fight because he believes it helps with his base.
1: And that's the only reason. Because he can get exposure anytime he wants it. And he doesn't even need the media. Just walk out in front of... just walk out in front of the White House and start talking.
0: Yeah.
1: I mean, the media is going to carry that, but he can do an interview anytime or make a statement anytime, and it's going to make the news every time.
0: We are Red Eye Radio.
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0: We're Red Eye Radio. He's Eric Carlin. I'm Gary McNamara. Job numbers on Friday. And like we always do, we go over them. We'll do that following the bottom of the hour. So we both had the same thing. We're both wondering, are Trump and Netanyahu playing good cop, bad cop?
1: After the weekend, before the weekend, I suspected that's the case, and I'm more convinced based on weekend events. It makes sense if the president's trying to build, how do I phrase this? Wartime president plausible deniability? I'm not sure if that applies. You know what I mean? So yes. You're trying to separate yourself, yourself a degree of separation, and it starts with screaming expletives at Bibi over the phone, which, you know, that report came out last week, and I thought, all right, it's a leaked report, and then I thought, well, maybe it was leaked on purpose. Maybe he did it, and then, okay, that sounded pretty good, we'll call you later. And then certainly, Israel has to do a lot of the heavy lifting in this war. The question is, are they doing all the heavy lifting now to give the president time to get through an election?
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0: And I'm Gary McNamara along with Eric Harley. The job numbers came out on Friday. We'll get to that in just a minute.
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0: All right, here we go. From the Bureau of Labor Statistics, the job situation for May. All right. In May, the number of people not in the labor force who currently want a job changed little at 6.2 million. These individuals were not counted as unemployed because they were not actively looking for work during the 4 weeks preceding the survey or were unavailable to take a job. The number of people employed part-time for economic reasons at 4.8 million changed little in May. These individuals would prefer full-time employment but were working part-time because their hours have been reduced or they were unable to find full-time jobs. Among those not in the labor force who wanted a job, the number of people marginally attached to the labor force changed little also at 1.7 million. These individuals wanted and were available for work and had looked for work sometime in the prior 12 months, but had not looked for work in the 4 weeks preceding the survey. If you look for work once in 12 months, you're counted or not counted.
1: Yeah, you know, it's really...
0: The number of discouraged workers, a subset of the marginally attached who believe that no jobs were available to them, was 486,000 in May, essentially unchanged. A lot of things were really unchanged. Now, the non-farm, the total non-farm payroll employment increased 172,000 in May, similar to the gain of 179,000 in April. In May, jobs gained occurred in leisure and hospitality, local government, and health care.
1: Yeah.
0: Oh, I'll also say mining. Mining was up 5,000, 10,000 since February. That's good.
1: No, it's very good.
0: That's good. Mining is oil production.
1: Right.
0: So
1: yeah.
0: People
1: yeah.
0: know.
1: Yep.
0: That was good. Leisure, hospitality, 70,000 jobs in May, well above the monthly average.
1: Preparing for, of course, summer vacations.
0: Summertime. Summer, yep, exactly.
1: Summer travel.
0: Let me just see here. Over the month, food services and drinking places added 48,000 jobs.
1: I'm sorry. Drinking places? I'm guessing alcohol, not water, right?
0: Yeah, yes.
1: The watering hole.
0: Well, then again, you can make a hell of a lot of profit if you're selling, okay, we're a drinking establishment, we're selling bottled water, $10 a bottle.
1: Well, no.
0: It's a hell of a profit margin
1: and
0: there.
1: And like the microbreweries, we bottle our own water. How about that? I would try that, right?
0: Well,
1: it's just filtered tap water.
0: Well, wait a minute. I told you when I was in Tarpon Springs, Florida.
1: Yeah.
0: And I was at the brewery we always stop by that has the chocolate coconut beer,
1: mm-hmm.
0: Two Frogs, and everybody raves about their water. It's like people get excited. Oh, you want a water? You know, our water's like triple filtered. It's cold. I mean, it was a great glass of water, and yeah. They're promoting their water. And I'm like, this is awesome.
1: There's a place in Colorado that we went to when my parents would RV, and it's Stonewall. It's a tiny little place on Highway 12. And we would go there, but they had the best tasting, and it was always cold. You know, you're up in the mountains. I think it was around 8,000 feet, somewhere around there. And the best tasting water. I was like, man, I want to bottle some of this and take it home. I actually would fill up a couple of the big tumblers, for my drive home from, their water. Yeah.
0: So, leisure and hospitality, 70,000 jobs, food services, drinking places added 48,000. I'm assuming that's part of the 70. In May, employment in local government rose 55,000.
1: Mm-hmm.
0: Largely reflecting a gain in local government, excluding education. That does not include education.
1: Yeah.
0: Healthcare added 35,000 jobs in May, in line with the average monthly gain of 38,000 over the prior 12 months. Ambulatory healthcare services added 26,000 jobs, including a gain of 11,000 in home healthcare services.
1: Now, the Wall Street Journal phrased it this way: heading into the summer months, which we mentioned, and the coming World Cup soccer tournament, A number of sectors posted outsized job gains. Leisure and hospitality added 70,000 new jobs. I'd like to see how much of that was in anticipation for the World Cup.
0: That's interesting,
1: soccer
0: yeah.
1: tournament, because that's not as, you know, those, it's not going to be small numbers of people attending. That's, you know, you better be prepared, or if, you know, if you're not, you better shut your doors. So I would love to see the breakdown of that.
0: Well, you know, so you, what was happening, you know how I always go to Buffalo Brothers here? There's three locations in Tarrant County.
1: Mm-hmm.
0: And they serve, they're a Buffalo food restaurant. But I saw that John Bunnell from, you know, he's just famous in Fort Worth for all the meat restaurants that he
1: has. Oh, yeah, yeah, yeah, yeah. I know John.
0: He, yeah, John's a good guy. Fan of the show.
1: Yeah.
0: When I first met him, he comes up and I goes, Gary McNamara. I'm like, you know me? He goes, I'm a chef.
1: I'm
0: up at 3 a.m.
1: He is so good at his job.
0: And he did, you know, and he had, he, just so you know, he had cancer.
1: Oh, but I didn't know that.
0: He's got the all clear, though.
1: Yeah.
0: We didn't even, never talked about
1: we'll
0: it.
1: We'll keep
0: the
1: you
0: air.
1: In our prayers for continued.
0: But he was talking about the fact that the scammers are on, the scammers, and it was the Fort Worth Star-Telegram, had the fact that if you wanted to watch a game at Buffalo Brothers, it was a $12 ticket. It's, they call it the Eventbrite scams that are out there, where these places are, and they actually had that he was charging. To go in and watch the World Cup, and he got on social media and went, whoa, Fort Worth Star, and then Fort Worth Star Telegram came out and said, that's part of all the scams that are going on, that these places are out there online that are saying, if you want to watch.
1: In order to justify their own, you know, scam, they're saying that everybody's doing the scam or something, that everybody's charging the $12 admission.
0: Well, not everybody. No. The Fort Worth Star-Telegram was caught up in the scam that they found online. That, you know, Buffalo Brothers was and other restaurants might have been charging
1: one
0: too.
1: One phone call would have cleared that up.
0: Exactly. He wasn't happy with that at all.
1: The device in your hand is also a phone.
0: Yeah. And so that's part of the scams that's going on for the World Cup, is that all these, you know, it's like, get a ticket online to go to this restaurant, and it was like for 12 bucks, and you get this and this and this, whatever, and it was a complete lie.
1: Yeah.
0: And the Forward Star telegrams.
1: Well, I mean, it's one thing to run specials on, like, food. They might have, you know, hey, come in, and, you know, if you order, like, a two-person meal, you get a free appetizer or something like that. That's one thing, but it's, you know, that's lazy.
0: Well,
1: work.
0: You know,
1: for them to
0: everywhere,
1: not make the phone call and confirm it.
0: Everywhere I see, whether it's I'm in New York or here, the number of restaurants closing is unbelievable.
1: I went by one the other day, is it yesterday or day before? We did so much traveling over the weekend, but it was a lot of it was locally, or in this region. And I couldn't, and I thought to myself, how did that restaurant not make it? Because they weren't open. And it was either midday Saturday or midday Sunday. And it was, I mean, there was no cars in the parking lot. It was closed. It was done. And we know that, you know, some of the chains have closed some stores, you know, Red Lobster over the last, year or two, whatever it is. But this was another restaurant. I got to go back, and my memory's failing me right now which one it was. It wasn't a big chain restaurant, but it was one that is always, I thought, was always full.
0: Beef prices.
1: You know, that's the one thing that,
0: hitting barbecue places in Texas now.
1: Yeah.
0: Yep.
1: Yeah.
0: But very quickly, just going through the jobs here. So social assistance employment continued to trend up, 12,000. Mostly individual family services up 10,000. Employment in mining and oil and gas extraction increased by 5,000 in May. That's a good sign. And 10,000 since February. Financial activities, now the bad news. Financial activities employment declined by 22,000 in May and is down 107,000 since the peak in May of 2025. Over the month, job losses occurred in insurance carriers and related activities and commercial banking. Employment in transportation and warehouse was essentially unchanged, but it's down 92,000 since reaching a peak in February of 25. Over the month, transit and ground passenger transportation plus 9,000, warehousing and storage plus 6,000 added jobs. Air transportation lost 9,000 jobs, largely reflecting a business closure, as we know.
1: Well, you and I were talking in the pre-show meeting about, you know, the healthcare sector, but it also includes the social assistance sector, which would, of course, be a huge chunk of that is government money driven.
0: Yes, and that's but employment showed little change over the month in construction, manufacturing, wholesale trade, retail trade, information, professional and business services. Now, that's the second month. At least manufacturing isn't cratering. It did.
1: It may have plateaued because there weren't big changes in the overall in the tariff situation.
0: But since really April of last year, if you go April or May of last year, manufacturing's down 80,000. Now, the last 2 months, it's been to the point where they're like, they're not even, which means it's less than 1,000 here or there, because normally they list it.
1: It's 1,000
0: or more.
1: Right.
0: So at least it's hit a plateau and not losing, but still that not good. But, yeah, that's the one thing, as you just mentioned. Hospitality, business, the World Cup, summer's coming, you know, whatever. And then so much of government money into healthcare.
1: Well,
0: that's what's really been driving the job growth. Now, the only other thing is, and I don't have the specific numbers on it, the last 2 months increased, they upped the numbers. So that was good. Now, I don't know what they were in, though, but I haven't seen any type of increase at all in manufacturing.
1: With healthcare, what's going on right now, there's a big push for the teledoc kind of approach. There's a lot of, and so a lot of the healthcare jobs have come about with entry-level type jobs. I don't have the numbers in front of me, but basically it is people doing the reach out, those companies that offer that being encouraged by insurance companies, basically, that if you can get it done on a phone call with a doctor, you know, this is available to you. And I know our company insurance offers that. And I get a mailer once a week. Hey, don't forget you have this, you know, because they want the office visit to be short and sweet. And in fact, I have a teleconference with my doctor coming up Wednesday. And so this is, you know, this is a lot of that. And then you look at the social assistance sector, and that is for the elderly, the disabled, and there's a lot of money that goes into that, but that's being done, facilitated through those private sector companies, again, with the backing of a lot of government money in many cases.
0: So some good, some bad.
1: Yeah, not horrible.
0: No.
1: You know, no. So but the miss on it, by the way, the market had it at 80,000 and it was way over that. So that's a positive, I guess.
0: We are Red Eye Radio.
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16: 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And the United Way of Central New Mexico is stepping up to connect you with the resources to help. 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

0: Show. He's Eric Cronin. I'm Gary McNamara. You know, you brought it up. It's really interesting, though, when you look at the job numbers and they say, what, 44,000 for drinking establishments, which are bartenders and servers.
1: That's a lot.
0: And I went there and went, is that just the summer? And you brought up the World Cup.
1: Right, yeah.
0: And the reason is because young people just aren't drinking.
1: No.
0: You know, whether they're doing the edibles, whether it's gaming, whatever it is.
1: Right.
0: But young people are not drink. I mean, that's not necessarily a bad thing health-wise.
1: Yeah.
0: But, you know, business-wise. So I'm thinking to myself, oh, okay. So is this everybody coming in from around the world who's going to drink?
1: Well, I mean, soccer fans, at the very least, will celebrate.
0: Well, yeah,
1: sometimes the celebration starts long before the soccer match.
0: They've known to have. they've been known to have one or two.
1: One or two. Yeah. They drink responsibly, from what we hear.
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15: From ABC News. I'm Brian Clark. The Middle East ceasefire under even more pressure this morning as Iran and Israel trade attacks. ABC's Tom Soupy Burge is in Jerusalem.
16: Iran was making a statement by targeting northern Israel because earlier in the day we heard reports that the Israeli military had struck against the Iranian-backed militant group Hezbollah in the Lebanese capital, Beirut.
15: Iran's threatened to cut off negotiations with the U.S. over Israel's attacks in Lebanon. More from ABC's Karen Hua in Washington.
17: Israel's operation against Iran-backed Hezbollah in Lebanon has created tension between Trump and Netanyahu and remains a sticking point for any peace deal. President Trump telling the Financial Times Netanyahu won't have any choice but to accept a deal with Iran. Trump saying, I call the shots. Netanyahu doesn't call the shots.
15: Those tensions pushing Brent crude prices up over $97 a barrel this morning. Ukraine's president meeting over the weekend with European leaders and demanding that Russian leader Vladimir Putin respond to his open letter calling for talks. President Volodymyr Zelensky speaking to Sky News.
18: I wanted very much to send him that to stop play these games and answer. If it's a public letter, he has to answer.
15: In New York City, five people were stabbed at a rampage in Penn Station. Brandon Norwood saw it happen.
19: I got near track one. I saw somebody get stabbed. They screamed. Everybody started running.
15: One person's under arrest. Security's getting tighter in New York. The NBA Finals head to New York tonight. President Trump expected to be there. So will Mayor Zoran Mamdani.
20: It'll be a very different place.

0: in uncertain times we're in. Subscribe today. Learn more about BRICS, industry leaders, and their market predictions for the future, along with what you might expect to see in terms of precious metal performance in the weeks and months ahead. 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
1: Hopes are dimming for two people still missing for 2 weeks in a flooded cave in Laos, says ABC's Rachel Scott.
2: A dive coordinator telling ABC News that the cave entrance became too unstable and that the risk to rescuers was too high. Hope of finding the two men alive is now very low, though a local team says it will keep pumping water from that cave and that it is not giving up.
1: Five people have already been rescued. At least 19 people have been killed in a strong 7.8 magnitude earthquake in the Philippines. Voters in Maine head to polls tomorrow in a primary that will set up a key clash in the race for control of the Senate. Democrat Graham Plattner is facing allegations of physical and emotional abuse from ex-girlfriends, which he denies. Voters have to decide whether they want him or Governor Janet Mills to face Republican incumbent Susan Collins. ABC's Selena Wang has more.
3: Maine is absolutely critical. I mean, this was really seen as the Democrats' best shot at taking back the Senate, because in order to do so, Democrats, they've got to hold on to every seat they have and they have to flip four. Now, they do see openings even in red states like Texas and Iowa, but Maine is really seen as a must-win state.
1: Apple's expected to unveil all sorts of new AI features when it kicks off its Worldwide Developers Conference later today. It'll be the last one headlined by outgoing CEO Tim Cook before he retires. I'm Brian Clark, ABC News.
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8: 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Gary McNamara and Eric Harley talk about everything from politics to social issues and news of the day. Whether you're up late or you're just starting your day, welcome to the show from the Relief Factor Studios. 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
9: All across America, we are Red Eye Radio. He is Eric Harley and I'm Gary McNamara. Welcome and good morning. Thanks for being here.
10: Thank you.
9: You know, interesting because, you know, the World Cup is coming to the United States this month. Teams are already here. I'm telling you, I had no idea. Just a couple of miles from me, I was shocked because I saw that, I forgot what country it is using it as a, to practice. And I think some of the earlier rounds are there. They built a soccer stadium like 3 miles from me of 7,000 people right near my golf course. I was at the driving range a month ago. I never saw it. It must be hidden behind trees.
10: Yeah.
9: It's sort of a rural area because I live right at the edge of where you get to the rural areas. And, like, there's a 7,000-seat stadium there. And people were complaining because the team was practicing and it wasn't completely and totally sold out. That's interesting. I wonder how many of the games, you know, will have any type of attendance problems. I'm sure the final won't.
10: Well, yeah.
9: But I just, you know, sports business models are always fascinating to me.

0: Yesterday, I actually watched some of the UFL because I, not for the game, I could care less, but the United Football League.
1: Right.
0: Because it was playoff time.
1: Right.
0: And so I just turned it on. It was, you know, middle of a Sunday. I'm like, okay, how many people are there? That's all I wanted to know. It's the playoff game before the championship game. How many people are there?
1: Yeah.
0: And so I went and looked. I go, well, this is an awfully small stadium. I know they're playing in smaller stadiums this year, but this seems like a high school stadium. It was Daytona Stadium. It was Orlando against D.C., and for some reason, where they normally play in Orlando, had some kind of event going on, and they couldn't get it, so they moved it there. It only fits like between 9,000 and 10,000. And I looked, one side seemed to be full, and the other side, you should see the way they're using the camera angles. They will not show anything. I told them this years ago, stop with the wide shots. place the microphones where the people are and don't do any type of wide shot. You should see how tight the shots were because half the stadium wasn't full.
1: Mm.
0: It's almost as if they put everybody on one side and that's where they directed the cameras so the camera would always see the crowd. And just little glimpse of the first, you know, 10 to 15 rows you would get on the other side, there's nobody. And I found out the official attendance was like 6,000.
1: Yeah.
0: For a playoff game. And I'm still wondering, what in the hell is the business model there? You know, what is it? I mean, what is the... I've never been able to figure it out. Never. You know, they're minor league football, and we already have minor league football. That's college.
1: Well, or in Texas, we call it high school football.
0: High school football, right, exactly. Which is, high school football. Right.
1: Or we don't call it minor league. We call it pre-NFL. we also call it Friday night church.
0: Well, no, it's, you know, high school football. Friday night church in Texas is a couple of levels above the UFL.
1: Yeah. Yes. Yes. Exactly. And the USC.
0: Not if it's at the White House, though.
1: Well, that's and we're in Texas, they're in D.C. I'll let them figure that out. Yeah, it's...
0: You know, the funny thing was, I did see the... So how dare the president have something like that at the White House? And it was like... Biden had topless people running around.
1: Well, you know, the first thing I thought of, how many celebrities, and I think Biden kind of alluded to it, I could take him, Jack. Okay, let's make it part of the event. Who was the celebrity or liberal activist media person that said that, you know, I could probably, we know Tim Wall said it, you know. I could probably kick all their butts. Blah, blah, blah, blah, blah.
0: Oh, good God.
1: All right, let's, you know what? I will pay to watch that. Let's go. It, you know, friendly, everybody, you know, wear the protective gear and the whole thing, which can you imagine him coming out in a helmet, this big belly, you know, hanging out. And he's put him up. But the problem is,
0: Are we talking Tim Walz or Trump?
1: Tim Walz.
0: Okay.
1: Yeah. No, okay. I think Trump would come out. You know, when Trump shows up at a UFC event, you would think he's the main event, that he's the one going to fight him. But it's, you know, if the liberals, when they go, well, I never. Yeah, you have. Some of you actually said you would like to get in the ring with Trump. So, you know. If you're going to have an event, why not?
0: Yeah, Walz was throwing out. I think that was trying to, you know, his new form of masculinity wasn't working, so he decided to use the traditional form of masculinity. I can beat the crap out of you. I can beat you up.
1: Yeah,
0: Eric, I don't care how intellectually stimulating you are. I can beat you up.
1: Yeah, right.
0: I can beat you up. And I can beat you up too, Ron. I can beat all of yous up.
1: Yeah.
0: I can beat you up with one hand behind my back. Now right. I've really showed you, haven't I?
1: Right. Like, as long as the arthritis doesn't kick in, we'll be fine.
0: Or the tendonitis in my ankle.
1: Yes,
0: which
1: yes.
0: if it's my leading arm, it's going to probably... probably hurt.
1: One hand behind my back. It's because I have to keep it behind my back. Otherwise, my elbow is in a lot of pain. That's what... That's
0: My permanent sling has it back there for my arm.
1: Yeah, Nate Bargatze, the stand-up comedian, he actually, if you notice in all of his specials, he's got a habit of taking his right hand and kind of putting it behind his back. He walks around and he's mentioned that. He goes, that actually has had an effect over the years. Every time the left, does this well, you guys were the ones threatening to get in the ring and, kick Trump's butt or kick the people that voted for Trump, kick their butts. I could kick all their butts and everything else. Don't hand me this garbage that this is blah, blah, blah, blah. Like they pretend to have decorum when you're pushing to mutilate children's genitals. Shut the hell up. Wow. I mean, seriously.
0: That's their toughness.
1: My wife and I were on a road trip this weekend. Actually, we took a couple. And it was nonstop talk show. We probably spent about 8 hours total in the truck, I think. And it was nonstop talk show. Now, the problem is, we didn't have any callers. No, she makes the same points that we do. Because quite often in our conversations, she'll bring it up and she'll say, what the hell is going on with, whatever it is. Everybody can see these things. As you mentioned, the people of California, when you take the names out of it, even the people of California can see reality. They don't vote in reality, and we still don't know why, except for on some propositions. But that's the country we live in.
0: It's really amazing. I really do not talk politics that much outside of the show.
1: Yeah.
0: Not that I avoid it, but it's just in the circumstances that I'm in. It's really funny?
1: Mm.
0: My family hardly ever brings it up.
1: Hmm. Really?
0: Yeah. My family hardly ever. I mean, hardly ever.
1: Yeah.
0: Maybe once every 2 years, somebody will say, hey, how's the show going? What are you talking about today?
1: Yeah.
0: But I will say this. Now, I've got other friends that will ask me, but it always begins, as you said, your wife began it.
1: Yeah.
0: What the hell are they doing here? Can you explain this to me? Because it makes no sense. How could anybody believe this?
1: Right.
0: And you're like, I'm not going to be able to help you.
1: I don't know, hon.
0: I'm not going to be able to help you.
1: No, but that's it. Because, and my dad and I always saw dad over the weekend, mom and dad over the weekend. They're both doing great. Oh, by the way, I'm glad I thought of that. Today, June 8th, 70 years they've been married. Today's their 70th anniversary.
0: Wow.
1: June 8th, 1956.
0: Well, my parents never made it. They made it to 69.
1: Yeah, it's beautiful. My wife and I went there on Saturday.
0: Happy anniversary.
1: Yeah, wow. I'm so proud of them, and they're both doing relatively well. Dad's just turned 93, mom's 88, and they both have a number of issues, but they're being well taken care of, and it was great to see them. And my wife went and picked up some of their favorite Chinese food. So it was just a beautiful day.
0: Oh,
1: it was just a beautiful day.
0: Wow.
1: And of course, inevitably, Dad and I always have, and it's, it depends on what's going on for the day. Here lately, every time I go to their house, right about the time we're leaving in the afternoon, there's storms rolling in, and Saturday was no exception. So my whole way home, it was just flooding rain and some hail and everything else. We actually took shelter under a closed business, had some cover, and so we had to stop and pull over. But when we're there with Dad, it's inevitably we have our own talk show in his living room, and they'll say, I don't understand why they're doing this or that, and none of this makes sense, and the whole thing, and it's always beautiful. Because we connect on that, and I believe that's basically his connection with me and based on what I do, And I'm going to go back and see them. You and I have vacation coming up surrounding Independence Day, and I'm going to go back and spend a couple of days. I've got they've got a 5-year-old red oak that's got a couple of branches that need to be trimmed up a little bit. I'm going to be doing some work for Dad and just hanging out with Mom and Dad for a couple of days.
0: Those trees suck.
1: Yeah, the red oaks are the worst. The red oaks are so solid. I mean, you go through chainsaws, and I'm bringing 3 of mine, and I'm bringing 2 of my handsaws. Now, the good news is it's not a mature red oak. I had one point in one of my lawns, the house I used to live in, 5 mature red oaks, and it's just the worst. It's like cutting through cement.
0: Well, mine both died from the beetle.
1: Now, did you have live oaks or red oaks?
0: I had live oaks. I had live oaks. Yeah,
1: they're the beautiful, worst. But they're still
0: the worst.
1: Yeah,
0: they're absolute worst. I mean, dropping those acorns in the springtime.
1: Yeah, the red oaks do that too. And
0: whatever they're dropping, the acidic stuff that just kills your lawn.
1: Well, it's and with the, I think this is the case with live oaks too, but with red oaks, the leaves, when it rains, the leaves also drop a little bit of acidity into your soil.
0: Oh.
1: You know, even without acorn dropping season. And it's just a big headache. But it's a beautiful tree. Gonna take care of that. I did some other trees for Dad recently and just gonna hang out with him. But we inevitably again get into a talk show right there in the living room. He's a little more tired than he has been in the past, with what we've gone through with the loss of my brother, coming up on 2 months ago. But it's certainly, though, he's passionate about what's going on. And that's about the only conversation. The rest of my family, my son will approach me like, you know, hold on a second. Am I getting the whole story? I said, well, probably not. Gary and I have to every night, you know, comb through all the BS in order to get to what the story actually is. So, you know, it depends on what you're reading. And then my son and I will have great conversations. But
0: well, appreciate it with your dad, because I don't, you know, it's not there anymore with my father and I. Yeah. He can't, his memory can't hold on to the details of a conversation or the minutiae of it like it used to. But he did say, I forgot to say this, he did say, you and Eric, keep going. Mm-hmm. Keep it going. Just keep it going. Just keep it going, Gary. Yeah. Keep it. He got that out to me.
1: Your father has a strong mind, even though what he's dealing with right now, you know, I'd say your father and my father clearly have that same, your father being the engineer, my dad, the investigator, and it builds that strong mind. Dad's slowing down a bit. He's been dealing with a blood cancer since November of 22. And it's not curable, but it is treatable, and it's amazing. He's just tough as nails, but still is slowing down, as would be expected.
0: Yeah, I probably have it more. I didn't last time, but when I see my great nephew, he's always asking me stuff.
1: Yeah,
0: you know. But you know, besides that, and I'm just, you know, I'm very careful with him now. Though, I mean, he finished high school.
1: Yeah, wow.
0: So now I'm more open. When he was younger, he would ask a lot of questions. And I said, look, we'll talk about it, but, you know, you don't need to worry too much about this at your age. Yeah. You know, and I'm talking about when they're 8, 9, 10, 11, 12. Yeah. It's like, all right, let me indoctrinate him. It's like, can't do it. You know, just can't. But, it's not really that. I'm amazed that I do get it when I go back to Buffalo.
1: Mm.
0: Once in a while, I see my old buddies.
1: Yeah.
0: They'll get me on it. People I don't see for a while, if I haven't seen them in 10 years. Hey, how's it going? What do you think about this? You know, that'll come up. But other than that, not much. We are Red Eye Radio.
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4: To date, there has been no further detections of New World screwworm in the local area. We are in constant communication. We've had a couple come through as possibilities. None of them we think are positive identification, certainly none that look like the one we saw yesterday from La Pryor, but we are running that down. And the minute we get any kind of a confirmation, we will be posting that onto our social media channels and issuing a press release.
3: Animal and Plant Health Inspection Service and Texas State Animal Health officials are conducting ground-level efforts, such as surveillance and animal movement restrictions, establishment of a quarantine area, and dispersion of sterile screwworm flies as eradication measures. More information about USDA New World screwworm response efforts can be found at this web address, www.screwworm.gov. I'm Rod Bain reporting for the U.S. Department of Agriculture in Washington, D.C.
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0: Night Radio. 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
1: All right. Media stuff.
2: All right, let's get into it.
1: Scott Pelley over the weekend.
2: Oh, gosh.
1: I'm never a soldier, but I fought for this country.
2: You know what? People probably didn't know I did a dead-on Scott Pelley impression.
1: Here we go. All right, here we go.
3: What was the feeling about that particular opening salvo to the team?
4: Uh-oh. She, I am told, said something to the effect of, why do you think the country thinks you're biased? But she didn't offer any kind of a metric. You know, what's your metric? Why do you think so? Do you have a poll? Is there market research? What are you talking about? Because we certainly didn't believe that.
2: We don't believe we're biased. We just,
1: by the way,
2: believe we're correct.
1: I wish he had the same curiosity on other topics.
2: Yeah.
1: Like Russia collusion.
2: Right.
1: Where we all know. For him to say, do you have a poll?
2: Yeah.
1: He's making it sound like, in my opinion, he's gaslighting. Because we know the polls are out there.
2: Yes.
1: The polls are all over the place about the media.
2: Yes.
1: And the bias of the media.
2: Right.
1: He's making it sound like there's never been a poll on the media.
2: Right.
1: As to why they're biased or not. Or CBS.
2: We're just hearing this for the first time.
1: Yes.
2: And we're not biased. We just hate Trump and Republicans. That's all.
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0: And he is Eric Carly, and I'm Gary McNamara. 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Thank you so much for being here. 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All right, more on Scott Pelley and his interview.
1: Yeah.
0: Did you get out of it that he's a child?
1: No, I mean, he really is. He a child, he's one of these people who is... It would be one of these adolescents who thinks they're light years above their parents in terms of intelligence. I don't know of anybody who every time they speak beats Scott Pelley in looking down their nose.
0: Here's more of the interview. Here we go.
3: Okay. But Scott, in a meeting, you accused Barry Weiss, the head of the network, of wanting to murder the show, of coming into 60 Minutes with the agenda to dismantle the institution, and you did not think that that was going to have repercussions that could lead to your firing?
4: We used to be able to have conversations like that at CBS News. But the difference today is that the people running CBS News will not be questioned.
0: They never had a question and answer.
1: Remember,
0: that's the entire point. They said there was never quite... They said, we want to talk to you. We want to discuss this stuff with you. He didn't want anything of it. The point is that is lost on everyone... is Barry Weiss is not a Republican.
1: She's not a conservative.
2: No,
1: she's a lifelong liberal.
2: By the way, in that answer just there, let me translate that into what he actually said. Well, I have never been questioned in a meeting. No one would dare, up until now, question me in a meeting. What a load of garbage.
1: You know what I got out of it? And I know many people might not have read the book, but I keep going back to Bernard Goldberg and bias.
2: Yeah.
1: He's almost the perfect example of what Bernard Goldberg described the mainstream media over 25 years ago.
2: Yeah.
1: Is how he described them.
2: Right.
1: That they just believe they're right.
2: Mm-hmm.
1: That they are the... They are the protectors of democracy.
2: Yes. That's what they believe. They believe, and they believe you're wrong. You know, if Scott Pelley ends up being like a Walmart greeter, he's not going to ask people if they need a cart. He's going to tell them they need a cart. It's just the most insane, childish arrogance. And it's over and over every time he speaks. Man. You know, I was trying to think, what else could he do for a living? I mean, I guess he could be an actor if you need a snob. Hey, we need someone who can be a butler. Little Scott Pelley.
1: You know, the thing is, we've done it throughout the years, and we did it again. Last week, we tore apart some of the biggest stories where the only way that you could say what he was saying is based on bias, because the natural curiosity, as it did with us, mm-hmm. for example, with Russia collusion, because we focused in on that, we sat there and went, well, your allegation isn't enough.
2: Right.
1: Where's your evidence?
2: Right.
1: Where's your proof?
2: Right.
1: You know, he's sitting there saying, well, Barry Weiss came in and said, why do you think people think we're biased? We don't think anybody thinks we're biased.
2: She had no metrics.
1: There was no metrics. Are you kidding me? If anything has been studied with polling and research over the last 30 years, it's been the bias in the media.
2: I would like to see some metrics. By the way, Scott, nobody talks that way.
1: My God.
2: The last time I heard someone say metrics, they were mispronouncing the name of a Keanu Reeves movie.
1: Jeez.
2: I mean, it's just laughable the way that he's just whiny. We never had this before. Well, because you had liberal activists as executive producer and as the head of CBS News. They were patting you on the back, telling you to run, Forrest, run. That's why.
1: Yeah, I thought it came off. Again, I'm sure the left has sympathy for him because they agree that there's no bias in the media.
2: Mm-hmm.
1: We know there is. Every single poll shows people believe there's bias in the media.
2: Yeah.
1: And for him to say, what metric? We certainly don't think. My God, I was listening to that and I'm thinking to myself, this is, and remember, Bernard Goldberg wrote the book Bias, and I think it was Arrogance, which you could combine, like I said,
2: Bias and Arrogance.
1: I mean, it's
2: like Scott Pelley.
1: That's what I mean. When he was talking about how he believes, I'm like, my God, it's exactly what Bernard Goldberg wrote in his book.
2: Yeah.
1: And remember, Bernard Goldberg worked for Dan Rather.
2: Right.
1: And Bernard Goldberg, really, I don't think he's ever been a Republican.
2: Right. Yeah.
1: You know, he claims he's a fiscal conservative. They all do, though.
2: Yeah. Exactly.
1: Kamala Harris said she's a fiscal conservative, I believe, one time.
2: Right.
1: But it was amazing. My mouth was open listening to this going, my God, Bernard Goldberg called it perfectly because Scott Pelley is the perfect example. And it's that they sit there in their high positions and they actually believe they are the arbiters of what is right for our society. Mm-hmm. And they are the protectors of our society. You know, people ask me, you know, what do you think about what you do? And I went, well, we try to get the truth out there. We try to get the truth out there and we give you our opinion. That's basically it. We're a nice little national show. We built up a nice little audience and that's what I have fought for you.
2: Yeah. Right.
1: In fact, the opposite has happened. You know, when I've had in the past, soldiers come up and go, well, what you do is just as important. I'm like, no, it's not. And they go, yes. No. I understand where they're coming from when they say it.
2: Well,
1: because what they're saying is you're projecting my opinion out there. And I believe that's a very important thing to do. But
2: everybody has an opinion. Not everybody is built to do what the military does.
1: No, they're not.
2: And I've heard that too. I've had people comment to me, my dad, a 2-time war veteran, and he said something basically to that effect. You know, what you do is important. It's just like with those who serve. You know, he didn't make the direct comparison that it's just as important. The conversation itself and freedom of speech is what we do is part of that conversation. And but it can't happen without the military, without our federal government defending freedom through the military. And that's just the fact. So, you know, it's always greatly appreciated when people think that my job is important. But
1: it's so funny because they asked, why do you think people believe you're biased?
2: Well,
1: and his point was like, we've never thought that way.
2: Right.
1: It's
2: what we've said.
1: You know,
2: don't think they're biased.
1: No, they don't. And that's exactly what Art Goldberg said. They don't believe they're biased. They don't believe they're left or right. They just believe they're right. There is a certain amount of arrogance that goes along with it. And I remember when Bernard Goldberg said that, I was like, really? They don't know, you know, that, you know, again, a lot has happened in the last 25 years to the point where the political activism in the media is so great. I believe many of them know that they're political activists and not journalists.
2: Yeah.
1: But I do believe that you go to the old school people and they do believe that they just have a higher level of intelligence and are able to analyze it better than anybody else, and they're not left or right, they're just correct on the issue.
2: Yeah.
1: No matter what.
2: Right.
1: And there's a certain level of arrogance that comes with that because you see it right there. His blind spot. Does he even know what he did there when he said, what are the metrics? We don't know any metrics that show that the media is biased. Where are you getting this from? Because certainly we don't think that way. You don't think that people think you're biased? We know you don't think you're biased. You don't think they're... Are you in such a bubble where you don't know? And if you're in such a bubble, we got a problem here.
2: Well, I again, with that level of arrogance that he has, yeah, he's in the bubble. I think you can only maintain that level of arrogance for that amount of time by staying in the bubble. Which, by the way, I don't believe that he doesn't know. I believe he wants people to think that he just believes he's doing the right thing. It's what he's trying to portray. But you live in the bubble and shut yourself out, and you don't. It's like people say when they're on, you know, if they're social media or, you know, if they're an influencer or whatever, you know, Rogan has said it, don't read the comments. He's not paying attention to the polls. He knows they exist. He knows there are metrics.
1: By the way, this whole thing that, you know, that Trump is directing it, Trump is not directing this.
2: No.
1: And it's like, you know, it's like every, look, Trump comes on all the time and attacks conservative media when they speak against him all the time. He basically said, don't listen to Fox anymore. Don't watch Fox anymore. Donald Trump Jr. has said, don't watch Fox.
2: Right.
1: Republicans still continue to watch Fox.
2: Yeah.
1: You know, so yeah. He'll pick out conservatives all the time and say these, these people just don't have it right, or he'll insult them. He'll do whatever. Yeah. And so to sit there and say that Trump said to the new owners of CBS, put a liberal in there who believes in journalism, I don't believe that's what happened.
2: Yeah, right.
1: You know, we've seen it with whether it's new companies come in going, my God, the bias is so obvious. And the bias is so incredibly obvious with CBS. And we pointed out over and over and over again, we spent an hour and a half last week just on his lack of curiosity, which he just accepted what was being said by Andrew McCabe on Russia collusion. And Andrew McCabe either had it wrong or was lying 100%.
2: Yeah.
1: He was either 100% wrong, or he was lying, or he was 100% wrong and lying.
2: Yeah. Yeah.
1: And there was no curiosity from Pelley or his producer, and they were completely wrong on the story. There was no Russia collusion. Trump did not collude with the Russians to hack the election. It was the Democrats, it was Hillary Clinton, that set him up, as we all know.
2: Mm-hmm. Mm-hmm.
1: There is no debate on that. We know that.
2: Yeah.
1: That's why Mueller couldn't come up with anything in the Mueller report.
2: Right.
1: Because they knew they couldn't go down that road to say, okay, let's go to the FISA warrant, because the FISA warrant would have the best information as to why Trump might be a Russian asset. Why don't we go down there? Because it leads right back to Hillary.
2: Yes. You can't look behind the curtain.
1: You know, as somebody pointed out the other day, there's Britt Hume. The producers run all these shows.
2: Yeah, right.
1: How big of a plastic person is he?
2: Well, I think we're learning.
1: We are Red Eye Radio.
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0: We're on the radio. He's Eric Cronin. I'm Gary McNamara. You know, the thing is, when Scott Pelley said, well, Barry Weiss asked, why do you think the country thinks you're biased? And he said, he went in and he goes, why do you think so? Do you have a poll? Is there market research? What are you talking about? What is the metric? Because we certainly don't believe that. And it was funny because you just instantaneously picked up a couple of polls, one of the Pew Research and something else. You know, one said 77%
1: right.
0: Believe it's biased, whatever. He didn't answer and say, well, the country may think that way, but I believe they're wrong.
1: Right. He could say, look, I know there are various polls, but I believe they're wrong, and we pride ourselves in doing good journalism, which would be laughable, but that right. would be a better answer than what he gave.
0: Right. What he said was, no, we don't believe that there's no evidence that America believes that we're biased.
1: Right.
0: And that's just flat out. That's gaslighting at that point.

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6: From ABC News, I'm Brian Clark. Israel and Iran must immediately stop shooting, says President Trump this morning. The countries are trading fire and continuing to threaten the ceasefire. Iran says that it fired missiles to retaliate for Israel's attacks on Lebanon. ABC's Karen Hua is the latest from Washington.
7: Israel striking back at Iran, explosions heard in the capital, Tehran. The Israeli military says it targeted missile launch sites after Iran fired nearly a dozen missiles at Israel yesterday. Israel's ambassador to the U.S. saying, no self-respecting country in the world would tolerate such an attack, and neither will Israel.
6: President Trump tonight set to become the first sitting president to attend the NBA Finals. Tight security expected at Madison Square Garden in New York City, where fans are not allowed to bring bags into the arena. The Knicks lead the series over the Spurs 2-0. Just below Madison Square Garden Sunday, five people were hurt in a stabbing at Penn Station, the nation's busiest transit hub. Brandon Norwood was there when it happened.
8: We turned and we ran, and just trying to get out the station, somebody fell. And I made sure to pick them up because I didn't know if the dude who stabbed, how close he was.
6: suspects in custody. California's primary counting continues. Progressive Nithia Raman overtook reality star Spencer Pratt in the battle for second in the Los Angeles mayor's race. ABC's Selena Wang says President Trump is weighing in comments to NBC News.
7: Trump peddles an unsubstantiated claim that last week's California elections are rigged because after 4 days, the state isn't even close to finishing the count.
9: Do you have evidence to support
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9: that?
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9: But, sir, that's not evidence.
7: The Trump Justice Department now sending in a federal prosecutor to investigate voter fraud allegations in California.
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0: 12 people were wounded.
1: Everybody trying to find their kids.
0: The victims as young as 14. Law enforcement nationwide reports there's been a 25% increase in the number of mass shootings so far this year, even as overall violent crime trends downward.
2: Philadelphia police searching for nearly $500,000 worth of bourbon that was stolen from a warehouse. A21 Wine and Spirits COO Rob Koch says thieves stepped in and conned their way into taking his bourbon.
3: They showed up at American Supply's warehouse. They said, hey, we're here for a pickup for A21, and it's 18 pallets of stuff. They didn't really know what it was.
2: He said the warehouse failed at some basic security measures. Schmigadoon won Best Musical at the Tony Awards last night. John Lithgow won the Tony for Best Actor in a Leading Role of a Play for his portrayal of children's author Roald Dahl in Giant. School is closed today in a Japanese city of 500,000 people north of Tokyo because of a bear sighting, which have become an increasing problem in the country. Last week, four people were hurt by a bear in Fukushima. I'm Brian Clark, ABC News.
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7: This is America in the Morning from Westwood One. Good morning, I'm John Trout. It's Monday, June 8th, 2026. Here's what's coming up on America in the Morning.
8: President Trump says it's time for all parties to come back to the table in the Middle East.
9: The president is trying to do things in good faith.
8: I'm Clayton Neville.
10: President Trump walks out of his interview on NBC's Meet the Press over unsubstantiated claims of election fraud in California. I'm John Stolness in Washington.
11: The assistant U.S. attorney for Los Angeles says his office has opened multiple election fraud investigations. I'm Jennifer King.
12: On Wall Street, some investors may swoop in to buy the dip, seeing stocks on sale after Friday's ugly sell-off. I'm Jessica Ettinger.
13: The three remaining reporters on CBS's 60 Minutes say they are staying on the job. I'm Ed Donahue.
7: A mass shooting Sunday night at New York's Penn Station, less than 24 hours before President Trump is due to arrive in Manhattan. All ahead on America in the Morning. It's 7 after. The already fragile ceasefire between the U.S. and Iran may be on life support as Iran fired ballistic missiles at Israel Sunday evening in retaliation for Israel's attacks on Hezbollah positions in Lebanon. Correspondent Clayton Neville reports Israel retaliated against Iran with strikes of their own, and the world is now awaiting what President Trump's response will be.
8: President Trump said on Sunday that recent Iranian missile strikes on Israel were unhelpful to ongoing negotiations for peace in the Middle East. Sirens sounded as Israelis took shelter. The IDF said it would retaliate in a moment's notice and accused Iran of attempting to escalate the conflict. The strikes on Israel were said to be in retaliation for strikes on Hezbollah targets in Lebanon's capital. The president told Fox News that the weekend strikes are certainly not going to help the negotiations. He said we're close to a deal and issued a message to Iran saying you've shot your missiles, that's enough. Get back to the table and make a deal. He also criticized Israel's strike on Beirut, saying he wasn't

0: happy about it.
1: Meanwhile, the pressure to end the war with Iran growing in the states. Democratic Senator Mark Warner was on Fox News.
2: While there has been some incremental progress, we don't have regime change. I think the new crowd is worse than the prior supreme leader. We know we don't have the enriched uranium, and I think it's going to be extraordinarily difficult to get it out.
1: Last week, the U.S. House passed an Iran War Powers resolution that, if passed by the Senate, would limit the president's ability to call the shots in the war. Republican Congressman Greg Murphy voted against the measure and told Fox it wouldn't stop Iran's attacks.
3: I don't believe that they're going to do anything to stop their belligerence. That said, I think the president is trying to do things in good faith to make the world safer for our children and our grandchildren.
1: President Trump continues to insist that the war won't end until Iran's nuclear capabilities are non-existent. He said that if a deal is to get done soon, the fighting has to stop. Referring to Israel and Iran, Trump said, quote, each of them had their fun. Israel had its strike and Iran had its strike. We don't need another one. As far as the implications of war at home, gas prices are averaging about $4.20 for a gallon of regular unleaded in America. That's about 35 cents higher than this time last year. Over the weekend, OPEC agreed to increase oil production by nearly 200,000 barrels a day, despite the Strait of Hormuz still being closed. That makes it difficult to ship the oil. The move, though, reportedly symbolic. World leaders insisting they're committed to boosting oil production. I'm Clayton Neville.
4: President Trump on Sunday walked out in the middle of an interview being conducted by NBC's Kristen Welker on Meet the Press after a contentious back and forth over claims by the president last week's elections in California were rigged. Correspondent John Stolness has more on the wide-ranging interview.
5: Your elections are crooked, and you're crooked, and Meet the Press is crooked, and so is ABC, and CBS, and CNN.
6: But Mr. President,
5: your one-sided crooked networks. All right, let's call it quits, because I've had enough. Thank you, darling. Have a good time.
7: And with that, the president left his interview with Welker after she pushed back on his assertion that California's deliberate counting of votes in last Tuesday's primary elections was evidence of fraud.
5: It's 4 days, and they aren't even close
6: that's
5: to coming
6: they,
5: up with
6: it. They
5: you know
6: the
5: why they're doing
6: California.
5: That? Because they're cheating on the election.
6: Do you have evidence to support
5: all
6: that?
5: All I have to do is look.
6: That's not evidence.
5: And I listen.
7: Trump also continued to tout the virtues of the Justice Department's nearly $1.8 billion anti-weaponization fund, created by the Trump administration as part of a settlement of Trump's lawsuit against the IRS. Welker pressed Trump on the fund and its intended use.
6: Do you think anyone who attacked police officers on January 6th should get taxpayer money?
5: I wouldn't be inclined to say so, but I have to see it. I can tell you this, 97% of those people, you look at them, the FBI or whoever it was, you had a lot of crooked cops, you had dirty cops. Comey was a dirty cop.
6: Well,
5: a guy
6: no
5: like Bolton was a dirty cop.
6: But there's no evidence.
5: Wait a minute. Oh, you think Comey was a straight cop?
7: On the Iran war, the president criticized people upset a peace deal hasn't been reached yet.
8: I'm moving very fast. I'm into 3 months. You know, Vietnam lasted 19 years. I'm into my third month.
7: Welker asked Trump about promises made on the campaign trail that there would be no new wars in a Trump second term.
6: What changed? Because you insisted no new wars.
8: Well, I didn't guarantee no war.
5: Under Trump, we will have no more wars, no more disruptions, and we will have prosperity and peace for all.
7: That was President Trump campaigning in Scranton, Wilkes-Barre on August 17th, 2024. Sunday was the 100th day of the war, and the president said they'll have a peace deal done fairly quickly or, quote, we'll finish it out militarily. John Stolness, Washington.
4: It's 12 after. A federal prosecutor says his office is looking into allegations of election fraud in Los Angeles. That and more when America in the Morning continues after these messages.
9: $5,000. That's the average amount of money people in the U.S. are now spending on gas in a year. $5,000. 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
4: We're back on America in the Morning. Here's AccuWeather.com meteorologist Matt Rindy.
14: We are starting off the work week with a robust area of showers and thunderstorms that will extend from the north central U.S. around Minnesota and Wisconsin and continue southward through the eastern parts of Oklahoma and Texas, and then eastward through the southeast into North and South Carolina. The heaviest of these storms will fall through parts of Illinois into Indiana and continue into eastern Missouri, Kentucky, Tennessee, and the northern portions of Mississippi, Alabama, and Georgia. The main concern will be flash flooding, but there could also be a few storms producing damaging winds. More thunderstorms will form farther west through the eastern parts of Colorado into western Nebraska and western Kansas. These storms will produce damaging winds, hail, and localized downpours. The rest of the area from eastern Montana into the Dakotas and the western parts of Oklahoma into western Texas will be largely dry today with sunshine. Highs in the north will be in the 70s and 80s and warms to the 90s and 100s in the south. Another storm will be moving to the northwest today, and from that, there'll be rain along the northwest coast from Washington into northern California, and showers will spread inland from eastern Washington into western Nevada this afternoon, and then continue into Idaho and western Montana tonight. Some of the rain could lead to some slower travel near the coast. This will also lead to cooler weather for the area with highs in the 50s and 60s, along with a few 70s. Farther south from southern California to the southwest, it will turn warmer with more sunshine. Highs will remain in the 60s along the coast, but warm into the 100s in the desert and eastward into southern New Mexico. That's the weather across America. It'll be fairly cloudy in Huntsville, Alabama today with some drenching thunderstorms and a high of 83. Bismarck, North Dakota will have plenty of sunshine and a comfortable afternoon with a high of 79. That's the nation's weather. I'm AccuWeather.com meteorologist Matt Rindy.
4: 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Five people were stabbed in a random attack at the Penn Station rail hub underneath Madison Square Garden. New York City police called the attacks a mass casualty event in the vicinity of the Amtrak and New Jersey Transit concourse, with one of the five people stabbed having serious injuries. Amtrak police, leading the investigation, said a suspect has been taken into custody. The area around Madison Square Garden is already under enhanced security due to the president's arrival later today, with unprecedented security measures in place for people entering the arena tonight and those in the area south of Midtown Manhattan. A federal prosecutor says his office is looking into allegations of election fraud in Los Angeles. Correspondent Jennifer King reports the votes are still being tabulated from last Tuesday's primary elections.
0: The assistant U.S. attorney for Los Angeles, Bill Asaley, says his office has opened multiple election fraud investigations and sent a prosecutor to Los Angeles County's vote counting center. A spokesman for the county's registrar said an assistant U.S. attorney was given an overview of the public observation program and participated in a walkthrough of the ballot processing operations, something he described as routine. The developments came as President Trump repeated claims of mass fraud over the drawn-out vote count from California's Tuesday primary. Also on Friday, Steve Hilton, the leading Republican candidate for governor, called for an overhaul in state election laws to limit mail ballots to those who request them and called for an election day deadline rather than California's current system where mail-in ballots get a 7-day grace period as long as they're postmarked by the final day of voting. I'm Jennifer King.
4: It's 18 after. An escalator going up, an elevator coming down. That's how one financier describes the current state of the stock market when America in the Morning continues after these messages.
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4: After. This is America in the Morning. Welcome back. The roller coaster continues on Wall Street after Friday's results. Here's your Monday headlines with CNBC's Jessica Ettinger.
24: Wall Street opens this morning after an ugly sell-off last Friday. The Nasdaq dropped the most in more than a year as chip stocks plunged. The S&P 500 index's 9-week winning streak ended. The Dow tanked almost 700 points on Friday. The S&P was down nearly 200. The Nasdaq dropped more than 1,100 points. That was about 4%.
25: Memory stocks are down, but they're back to where they were 8 days ago.
1: I think the market did have a parabolic lift in the last month. And now I think there's some sobering taking place.
24: That's FundStrat's Tom Lee on CNBC. Here's Short Hills Capital Steve Weiss on CNBC.
2: They're selling enough. 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
3: One of the oldest sayings in Wall Street is up the staircase, down the elevator. That's what you see today. Now, that's rarely the top. It could be the top, but usually goes down and then tries to build up. And that's the point where you kind of look, can it break the previous high? If it doesn't, then that could be a start of a more major downturn.
24: Some investors spooked by a report last Friday that Facebook parent Meta may have its hand out, looking to raise more money for its AI build-out, just like Google decided to do. Here's CNBC's Scott Wapner with Hightower's Stephanie Link. Some investors are not having it.
6: We were walking to the set, and you stopped me and said, I just sold some of my Meta. What are they thinking?
23: They're tone deaf. They're already going to spend more than people wanted them to spend. The shareholder base at Meta, they don't want them to continue to spend like drunken sailors.
24: All this before SpaceX heads to the public market this week to raise $75 billion in what's forecast to be the biggest initial public offering in Wall Street history. Bitcoin on Friday tanked to below 60,000, back where it was in October of 2024. It's a crypto winter. Bitcoin's value about half of what it was last fall at its high. The U.S., though, added more jobs in May than expected.
25: 172,000. That is a good number. That would be the best number since 185,000 in March. These are solid numbers.
24: That's CNBC's Rick Santelli. The unemployment rate held steady at 4.3%. On this week's watch list, all eyes are on SpaceX for the initial public offering that could set records. The biggest in history is expected Friday.
4: CNBC's Jessica Ettinger. It's 24 after. When we return on America in the Morning, we'll take a minute to look at the uprising at 60 Minutes after these messages.
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4: It's 26 after the hour. America in the Morning continues. A judge has tossed out a lawsuit against an artist who backed out of a performance at the Trump Kennedy Center. Correspondent Donna Warder reports.
0: Attorneys for musician Chuck Redd say a D.C. Superior Court judge has dismissed a breach of contract lawsuit filed against their client after Redd canceled a Christmas Eve performance at the Kennedy Center. Redd was protesting the adding of President Donald Trump's name to the Kennedy Center, and the lawsuit was tossed out under Washington's anti-SLAPP laws, which are designed to prevent meritless lawsuits intended to silence opposing points of view on matters of public interest. Redd says in an email that he's very pleased with the judge's ruling. Redd's attorneys also argued that their client never signed the contract provided by the Kennedy Center, and so he was not contractually obligated to perform. Donna Warder, Washington.
4: The upheaval of the CBS News program 60 Minutes took another turn as the recently fired correspondent Scott Pelley gave an interview calling his former broadcast home on fire. Correspondent Ed Donahue reports on the status of the remaining 60 Minutes reporters.
5: The three remaining reporters on CBS's 60 Minutes say they are staying on the job. Executive producer Tanya Simon was fired. So were correspondents Sharon Alfonsi, Cecilia Vega, and this week's Scott Pelley. It leaves the show with three reporters.
7: I'm Bill Whitaker.
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9: I'm Leslie Stahl.
5: In a memo to fellow staff obtained by the AP, Stahl, Whitaker, and Wertheim expressed anger over the recent firings and were having a hard time deciding whether to stay. But they are staying. In their words, they don't want to see 60 Minutes die. The changes are coming from new CBS editor-in-chief Barry Weiss and the executive producer she hired, Nick Bilton. The three remaining reporters said if they can continue committing acts of independent, fearless journalism and storytelling, they're here for it, adding, if not, they leave. I'm Ed Donahue.
4: America in the Morning for Monday, June 8th, 2026, is produced by Jeff McKay and Tom Cusick. I'm John Trout. This is Westwood One.
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4: This is America in the Morning from Westwood One. Coming up this half hour.
35: A 29-year incumbent GOP senator goes up against a controversial Democratic hopeful. I'm Katie Clark with details.
1: Barack Obama's presidential center will open to the public on Juneteenth. I'm Sagar Meghani.
2: Continued concerns surrounding President Trump's temporary pick for Director of National Intelligence. I'm Clayton Neville.
3: Congress presses pause on AI state laws. I'm the new old tech guy, Chuck Palm.
7: At least 12 people were shot at an Ohio street festival.
8: I think they were probably shooting at each other.
7: I'm high up in 20.
9: Who were the big winners at the Tony Awards last night? I'm Kevin Carr.
4: Back after these messages.
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4: We're back on America in the Morning with the national forecast. Here's AccuWeather.com meteorologist Matt Rindy.
18: A storm will be moving into the northwest today, and from that, there's going to be rain along the northwest coast from Washington to northern California. Showers will also spread inland from eastern Washington to western Nevada this afternoon, and then continue into Idaho and western Montana tonight. Some of the rain near the coast could lead to some slower travel. This is also going to lead to some cooler weather for the area with highs in the 50s and 60s, along with a few 70s. And farther south from Southern California into the Southwest, it will turn warmer with more sunshine. Highs will remain in the 60s along the coast, but warm into the 100s as you head into the deserts and then eastward to Southern New Mexico. Heading from the southwest, the northeast part of the country will be dry today with sunshine. Highs will be mostly in the 70s and 80s with a few 90s in some southern cities. And then we're also looking at a large area of some showers and thunderstorms that will extend from the north central U.S. around Minnesota and Wisconsin, and then continue southward through the eastern parts of Oklahoma and Texas, and then eastward through the southeast into North and South Carolina. The heaviest of the storms will fall through parts of Illinois into Indiana, and then continue into eastern Missouri, Kentucky, Tennessee, and the northern portions of Mississippi, Alabama, and Georgia. The main concern will be flash flooding, but there could also be a few storms producing damaging winds. We'll also have a few gusty thunderstorms forming farther west through the eastern parts of Colorado into western Nebraska and western Kansas, and these storms could produce damaging winds, hail, and localized downpours. The rest of the area from eastern Montana into the Dakotas and western Oklahoma into west Texas will be largely dry today with sunshine. Highs in the north will be in the 70s and 80s and warm to the 100s in the south. That's the nation's weather. I'm AccuWeather.com meteorologist Matt Rindy.
4: 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I'm John Trout. As many as 12 people were shot over the weekend at a street festival in Ohio, and suspects are still being sought. Correspondent Haya Panjwani reports. An eyewitness tells Toledo, Ohio's WTOL-TV she was inside a church when the gunfire erupted, and when she came out, it looked like a war zone.
20: We were at the event as vendors, and it was fighting, like, at the food trucks a block down, and
0: we went to the restroom in the church, and then we just heard shooting. We thought maybe it was fireworks. And when we came out, when we was coming out, my husband saw us, and then we just saw, like, bodies all on the ground. We were just trying to support the local city, just drive our way, support each other's small businesses, and now we don't even know if we're coming back next year.
7: At least 12 people were shot at an Ohio street festival. Authorities say a shooting near the busy Old West End Festival in Ohio happened Saturday. It's an annual gathering of live music and home tours in a historic district.
5: We had some unfortunate incident happen here in Toledo. At about 5:37 p.m., we got a report of some shots fired near our Old West End Festival, which is a festival we have every year. Officers were quick to respond. They were right there when the shots were coming out. Appears as though there was at least two shooters. I think they were probably shooting at each other.
7: Deputy Police Chief Joe Hefferman says it appears that at least two people fired weapons.
6: I know in my heart that footage is out there. So I am imploring my fellow Toledoans to look through your cell phone video and reach out to TPD and help them catch the people who did this.
7: At least a dozen were hit by bullets.
5: 12 people were struck with bullets. That's what we have right now. Two of them critical. We're processing the scene. We do have some evidence, and we're following up on some leads.
7: Police are still searching for suspects with nobody yet in custody. Audio courtesy of WTOL. I'm Haya Pinjwani.
4: There is continued concern in Washington surrounding President Trump's pick to serve as acting director of national intelligence. Correspondent Clayton Neville reports the president announced he wants Bill Pulte, who is also the current housing secretary, to make cuts to the office.
11: He'll do a good job. He's watching for, you know, during this time period.
12: And you wanted to cut the number of people working there?
11: I wouldn't mind. I've heard this way too high for way too long. Yeah, I wouldn't mind. If he could, I wouldn't mind that.
19: President Trump has said that Bill Pulte will not permanently serve as Director of National Intelligence, but is encouraging Pulte to begin shrinking the office before a permanent hire is made. Late last week, the president said that he'd like to see that office smaller. Trump tapped Pulte following Tulsi Gabbard's decision to leave the post after her husband's cancer diagnosis was made public. Republican Senator James Lankford was on Fox News Sunday and was asked if Pulte's ready to be the permanent director of national intelligence.
21: No, he's not qualified for the long-term position. That's been clear on this. He has no national security background. This is a short-term, interim, few weeks to a month type role.
19: On CBS's Face the Nation, Democratic Congressman Jim Himes said that Pulte's getting the president's support because he'll do whatever Trump wants him to.
22: And there is no way that the authorities and assets of the intelligence community can be in the hands of an individual who has showed that his sole reason for being in Washington is to do the president's political laundry.
19: Some lawmakers have questioned President Trump's decision to appoint Pulte to a role where he'd have access to citizens' private information. While serving as director for the HFFA, Pulte reportedly used access to mortgage records to help Trump go after his political opponents. Several Republican senators have raised questions about Pulte's background, to include Tom Tillis, Bill Cassidy, Susan Collins, and Lisa Murkowski. I'm Clayton Neville.
4: Former President Barack Obama's presidential center will be open to the public in less than 2 weeks. The newest presidential library to be open, and his influence is on full display. Washington correspondent Sagar Magani reports.
23: My fellow Americans, it has been the honor of my life to serve you. I won't stop. In fact, I will be right there with you as a citizen for all my remaining days.
24: Barack Obama's presidential center will open to the public on Juneteenth, and his influence runs deep.
2: At the Obama Presidential Center Museum, exhibits explore the fullness of the American story.
3: In a video played at a media preview, Obama highlighted the center's location, Chicago's South Side.
2: This is the place Michelle was born and raised. It's where I got a start as a community organizer.
3: It's a roughly $850 million project spread over some 20 acres.
2: You'll be able to walk through a full-scale replica of the Oval Office.
3: But it's not just about recreations or artifacts.
8: He wanted it to be a living, breathing, engaging location.
3: Obama Foundation CEO Valerie Jarrett says it includes things important to the ex-president, like a library, a basketball court, a picnic area with grills.
8: Where people from across the street or around the world would feel welcome, would feel safe.
2: This isn't a monument to my legacy. It's a gateway to yours. The Obama Presidential Center is much more than a museum. It is an entire campus built to empower you. A place to come together, get inspired, and become a force for change.
3: I'm Sagar Meghani.
4: It's 17 till. When we return on America in the Morning, fighting flies in the cattle industry in Texas, and the U.S. Congress on artificial intelligence. Those stories and more after these messages.
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26: 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We won't let them down. 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
4: It's 15 till. I'm John Trout. You're with America in the Morning. A powerful earthquake has rocked the Philippines. The United States Geological Survey issued tsunami warnings for all of the Philippines, as well as several Asian nations, including Indonesia and Japan. The magnitude 7.8 quake was centered just off the coast of an island in the southern Philippines that early reports say suffered significant damage. Tomorrow, voters in Maine head to the polls for a primary election to choose the candidates for United States Senate. Katie Clark reports that for Graham Plattner, Democrats are grappling with a number of self-made controversies.
1: Republican Senator Susan Collins has held a seat in Maine since 1997. Graham Plattner, an oyster farmer and Marine Corps veteran who has been surrounded by controversy. Concerns swirling around Plattner have come from ex-girlfriends who say his behavior is toxic and doesn't treat women well. Another controversy comes as people say the tattoo he has on his chest is a Nazi symbol. Plattner says he got the tattoo when he was intoxicated during his time in the military. Pennsylvania Senator John Fetterman was on CNN discussing Plattner's tattoo and previous statements.
10: All Democrats, we all know that was Nazi ink, and everyone knows that he said these terrible things online. Early on, he used to be, I am so sorry I said that, I'm not that guy. You know, but you know, he's never admitted to any of this thing.
1: California Democratic Representative Ro Khanna is speaking on Face the Nation.
13: Our party believes that you treat women with equality and respect in all aspects of their lives. Graham Plattner did not do that in the early 2000s. He should just say what he has said to Maine voters. That was a shameful period in his life. He's ashamed of that conduct. And that's what makes him different, is that he's taken accountability for that period of his life.
1: The votes will be cast in Maine on Tuesday. I'm Katie Clark.
4: The latest vote totals were released overnight in Los Angeles, where the primary results are still unfinished. Now, with 83% of the vote tabulated, Democrat progressive Nithya Raman has overtaken Republican and reality TV star Spencer Pratt by just over 2,000 votes for second place and the chance to take on current L.A. Mayor Karen Bass in the November election in what could be a two-Democrat race. In the governor's race, Democrat Javier Becerra has moved ahead of Republican Steve Hilton, who holds a solid lead over billionaire Tom Steyer, who's in third place. America in the Morning continues. Facing what could be the potential for a beef crisis, the governor of Texas wants to speed up work on a fly breeding factory to fight a cattle parasite. Correspondent Lisa Dwyer explains.
14: And there have been no further detections of New World screwworm in the United States. Top line, this pest does not cause any sort of a food safety issue. It is not a disease, but simply an insect that feeds on living tissues.
15: Texas Governor Greg Abbott says there are plans to combat a New World screwworm infestation in Texas.
16: The prevention requires the release of millions of sterile flies in targeted regions. The USDA is now importing and dispersing those flies into South Texas, and the USDA is also constructing a new sterile screwworm production facility in Edinburgh.
15: That new factory is not expected to start breeding for more than a year to stop the flesh-eating larva from threatening the nation's $113 billion cattle industry.
16: I authorize the use of all available resources of state government to respond to this disaster and reassign all resources from across the state as needed to address the New World screwworm.
15: Abbott says
16: there is no food safety issue, full stop. There's a food production issue, but not a food safety issue.
15: I'm Lisa Dwyer.
4: Congress released a bipartisan AI bill that would freeze state AI protections for 3 years, and consumer advocates are already raising concerns about the gap it creates. The new old tech guy, Chuck Palm, has that story.
17: Until now, every state in the union could have been working on different laws to protect you from AI making bad decisions for you. Anything from your job, your bank loan, or your health care. Congress has just hit pause on all of those decisions. A bipartisan bill dropped last week called the Great American Artificial Intelligence Act. 269 pages, buried at the top is a provision that tells every state from California, Colorado, Texas, that you cannot write AI rules for the next 3 years. The idea is to implement one national framework instead of 50 different state laws. On paper, it sounds reasonable. In practice, the states that were actually moving forward to protect you now are being told to stand down while Washington figures out the ground rules. The bill does require big AI companies to disclose how their most powerful systems work, run third-party safety audits, and report any serious incidents. There's even a new federal office that will cost taxpayers $100 million a year. Critics of the law are saying that the government is going too far with their overreach. Safety advocates are saying this isn't even far enough. Regardless, the government has just put the entire world on notice
0: the most powerful technology ever in history, is about to be put inside a box. Follow the new old tech guy on X at Chuck Palm.
4: With sports on America in the Morning, here's Robert Workman.
5: Baseball Sunday, the first-place Braves got a pinch-hit, bases-clearing double from Michael Harris II in the seventh and completed their sweep of the Pirates 3-2. Angels salvaged one from the Dodgers 13-5. Backup catcher Sebastian Rivero, 5-for-5 with 6 RBI. Mets rookie Carson Bench went 5-for-5 with a dinger in a 7-3 win over the Padres. Brewers barreled over the Rockies 12-4 thanks largely to a 7-run sixth. Rangers romped over the Guardians 10-0. Jacob deGrom and the Grommets scattered 6 hits, backed up by 4 Texas Taters. Marlins down the Rays while the Yankees rallied for 5 in the 8th to rip the Red Sox. New York and Tampa Bay now in a virtual tie for the AL East lead. Tigers sank the Mariners. Kevin McGonigal homered in the 4th, then delivered a 2-out, 2-run walk-off single in the 9th. Phillies whipped the White Sox. Brandon Marsh went deep for the 3rd day in a row.
6: You know, just stringing some good at-bats together, getting in decent counts, getting some good pitches to hit, and just trying to do my best to take advantage of those.
5: A's blanked the Astros behind Gage Jump in the ropes, 4-hit double dutch. Cardinals, Blue Jays, Giants, Diamondbacks, and Royals were winners. No playoff action Sunday. After taking the first 2 games in San Antonio, the Knicks host the Spurs in Game 3 of the NBA Finals tonight in New York. Game 4 of the Stanley Cup Finals is tomorrow night in Vegas. The Golden Knights with a 2-1 lead on the Hurricanes after Saturday night's double overtime thriller. And 2-seed Alexander Zverev won his first Grand Slam title Sunday in Paris. That's Monday Sports.
4: Thank you, sir. It's 7 till. Protesters not happy with Trump's son-in-law over a luxury development. When America in the Morning returns after these messages.
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0: It's 5 till. America in the Morning continues. A protected bird and daily protests that have been growing and turning violent are at the center of a plan by the daughter and son-in-law of President Trump to purchase an island off the Albanian coast. Correspondent Karen Chamas reports on fierce opposition to Jared Kushner's European coastal project in Albania.
1: A massive coastal development project linked to Jared Kushner is facing resistance in Albania. The fourth consecutive protest in the Albanian capital, Tirana, against the project turned violent. Protesters broke through a police cordon, after which police used water cannons to disperse the crowd. Ivanka, keep your hands away from Nata, were some of the posters seen. Albania's government claims the development on the Adriatic coast will transform the nation as it seeks high-end tourism and European Union membership. However, environmental campaigners and critics of Prime Minister Edi Rama oppose the venture, voicing concerns about the impact on biodiversity. The project spans a wildlife reserve and an uninhabited island. I'm Karen Chamas.
0: The best of Broadway were honored at the 2026 Tony Awards. Entertainment reporter Kevin Carr has details.
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2: Much of the night was a time warp itself, with revivals throughout the nominations, including 9 for the Rocky Horror Show. Rocky didn't win, but plenty of other blasts from the past did. Death of a Salesman won 6 awards, including Best Revival of a Play, Best Featured Actor for Christopher Abbott, and Best Featured Actress for Laurie Metcalf. Some people call me Ragtime. Ragtime won Best Revival of a Musical, Best Lead Actor for Joshua Henry, and Best Lead Actress for Casey Levy. Cats, the Jellicle Ball, took home 3 awards, including Queen Jean winning Best Costume Design for a Musical, making history as the first openly transgender person to win a Tony.
4: We are here for the legacy of queer people, trans people. We are taking up space.
2: The 4 wins for the musical adaptation of The Lost Boys included featured actress Shoshana Bean and featured actor Ali Louis-Bourgui, who hit all the political notes in his acceptance speech.
5: The billionaires will never find happiness from their money. The colonizers will never find fulfillment from the land and lives they steal. The fascists will never find meaning from their conformity.
2: But the big winner for Best Musical was Schmigadoon, an adaptation of Apple TV's comedy series. I'm Kevin Carr.
0: America in the Morning for Monday, June 8th, 2026 is produced by Jeff McKay and Tom Cusick. I'm John Trout. This is Westwood One.
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14: From ABC News, I'm Brian Clark. President Trump called on Israel and Iran to stop shooting and also said the sides want a ceasefire. Iran has fired missiles in consecutive days, retaliating for Israeli attacks on Lebanon. ABC's Karen Hua is more on from Washington.
15: Israel's operation against Iran-backed Hezbollah in Lebanon has created tension between Trump and Netanyahu and remains a sticking point for any peace deal. President Trump telling the Financial Times Netanyahu won't have any choice but to accept a deal with Iran. Trump saying, I call the shots. Netanyahu doesn't call the shots.
14: Tonight, the president plans to attend Game 3 of the NBA Finals in New York City, where the Knicks lead the San Antonio Spurs 2-0. It's led to stepped-up security around the arena. Democrats and some Republicans have criticized his decision to name Bill Pulte the acting director of national intelligence. The Trump ally has no national security background. And President Trump says he wants Pulte to shrink the size of the office. Democratic Senator Mark Warner tells ABC,
16: I fear that he'd be trying to gut the intelligence community or so intimidate them they don't tell the truth. If we don't have intelligence professionals that speak truth to power, America ends up less safe and less secure.
14: The Department of Agriculture has a team on the ground in South Texas working to contain the New World screwworm after cases were discovered on two ranches in the past week.
17: Cattle raisers are well aware of the threat, but the New World screwworm is not just an agricultural concern.
18: Cats, dogs, backyard chickens, any warm-blooded animal the screwworm can get at.
17: And South Texas rancher Mark Hubbard says,
18: some of the people that own those types of domesticated animals are not aware.
17: And if their pets become infected, Hubbard fears that livestock like his could be at risk. Jim Ryan, ABC News in Dallas-Fort Worth.
14: Trial begins today for the man accused of starting the devastating Palisades fire in 2025. You're listening to ABC News.
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21: Penn Station and Madison Square Garden are pretty much one and the same. The garden is on top. The train tracks are below. Five people slashed on Sunday at Penn Station. Brandon Norwood was there when it happened.
22: I got near track one. I saw somebody get stabbed. They screamed. Everybody started running. Somebody fell. And I made sure to pick them up because I didn't know if the dude who stabbed, how close he was.
21: None of the injuries.

0: At least 32 people were killed in a magnitude 7.8 earthquake off the coast of the southern Philippines. More than 200 others were hurt, mostly in damaged buildings. Death of a Salesman took home six honors at last night's Tony Awards. And at the box office this weekend, the sixth installment of the Scary Movie franchise led the way with a $105.5 million global debut. Brian Clark, ABC News.
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6: This is America in the Morning from Westwood One. Good morning, I'm John Trout. It's Monday, June 8th, 2026. Here's what's coming up on America in the Morning.
7: President Trump says it's time for all parties to come back to the table in the Middle East.
8: The president is trying to do things in good faith.
7: I'm Clayton Neville.
9: President Trump walks out of his interview on NBC's Meet the Press over unsubstantiated claims of election fraud in California. I'm John Stolness in Washington.
10: The assistant U.S. attorney for Los Angeles says his office has opened multiple election fraud investigations. I'm Jennifer King.
11: On Wall Street, some investors may swoop in to buy the dip, seeing stocks on sale after Friday's ugly sell-off. I'm Jessica Ettinger.
12: The three remaining reporters on CBS's 60 Minutes say they are staying on the job. I'm Ed Donahue.
6: A mass shooting Sunday night at New York's Penn Station, less than 24 hours before President Trump is due to arrive in Manhattan. All ahead on America in the Morning. It's 7 after. The already fragile ceasefire between the U.S. and Iran may be on life support as Iran fired ballistic missiles at Israel Sunday evening in retaliation for Israel's attacks on Hezbollah positions in Lebanon. Correspondent Clayton Neville reports Israel retaliated against Iran with strikes of their own, and the world is now awaiting what President Trump's response will be.
7: President Trump said on Sunday that recent Iranian missile strikes on Israel were unhelpful to ongoing negotiations for peace in the Middle East. Sirens sounded as Israelis took shelter. The IDF said it would retaliate in a moment's notice and accused Iran of attempting to escalate the conflict. The strikes on Israel were said to be in retaliation for strikes on Hezbollah targets in Lebanon's capital. The president told Fox News that the weekend strikes are certainly not going to help the negotiations. He said we're close to a deal and issued a message to Iran saying you've shot your missiles, that's enough. Get back to the table and make a deal. He also criticized Israel's strike on Beirut, saying he wasn't happy about it. Meanwhile, the pressure to end the war with Iran growing in the states. Democratic Senator Mark Warner was on Fox News.
13: While there has been some incremental progress, we don't have regime change. I think the new crowd is worse than the prior supreme leader. We know we don't have

0: the enriched uranium, and I think it's going to be extraordinarily difficult to get it out.
1: Last week, the U.S. House passed an Iran War Powers resolution that, if passed by the Senate, would limit the president's ability to call the shots in the war. Republican Congressman Greg Murphy voted against the measure and told Fox it wouldn't stop Iran's attacks.
2: I don't believe that they're going to do anything to stop their belligerence. That said, I think the president is trying to do things in good faith to make the world safer for our children and our grandchildren.
1: President Trump continues to insist that the war won't end until Iran's nuclear capabilities are non-existent. He said that if a deal is to get done soon, the fighting has to stop. Referring to Israel and Iran, Trump said, quote, each of them had their fun. Israel had its strike and Iran had its strike. We don't need another one. As far as the implications of war at home, gas prices are averaging about $4.20 for a gallon of regular unleaded in America. That's about 35 cents higher than this time last year. Over the weekend, OPEC agreed to increase oil production by nearly 200,000 barrels a day, despite the Strait of Hormuz still being closed. That makes it difficult to ship the oil. The move, though, reportedly symbolic. World leaders insisting they're committed to boosting oil production. I'm Clayton Neville.
3: President Trump on Sunday walked out in the middle of an interview being conducted by NBC's Kristen Welker on Meet the Press after a contentious back and forth over claims by the president last week's elections in California were rigged. Correspondent John Stolness has more on the wide-ranging interview.
4: Your elections are crooked, and you're crooked, and Meet the Press is crooked, and so is ABC, and CBS, and CNN. You're one-sided crooked networks. All right, let's call it quits, because I've had enough. Thank you, darling. Have a good time.
5: And with that, the president left his interview with Welker after she pushed back on his assertion that California's deliberate counting of votes in last Tuesday's primary elections was evidence of fraud.
4: It's 4 days, and they aren't even close
6: that's
4: to coming
6: they,
4: up with
6: it.
4: You know why they're doing that? Because they're cheating on the election.
6: Do you have evidence to support
4: all
6: that?
4: All I have to do is look.
6: That's not
4: it. Listen.
5: Trump also continued to tout the virtues of the Justice Department's nearly $1.8 billion anti-weaponization fund, created by the Trump administration as part of a settlement of Trump's lawsuit against the IRS. Welker pressed Trump on the fund and its intended use.
6: Do you think anyone who attacked police officers on January 6th should get taxpayer money?
4: Inclined to say so, but I have to see it. I can tell you this, 97% of those people, you look at them, the FBI or whoever it was, you had a lot of crooked cops, you had dirty cops. Comey was a dirty cop.
6: Well,
4: a guy
6: no
4: like Bolton
6: to,
4: was a dirty cop.
6: There's no evidence.
4: Wait a minute. Oh, you think Comey was a straight cop?
5: On the Iran war, the president criticized people upset a peace deal hasn't been reached yet.
7: I'm moving very fast. I'm into 3 months. You know, Vietnam lasted 19 years. I'm into my third month.
5: Welker asked Trump about promises made on the campaign trail that there would be no new wars in a Trump second term.
6: What changed? Because you insisted no new wars.
7: I didn't guarantee no war.
4: Under Trump, we will have no more wars, no more disruptions, and we will have prosperity and peace for all.
5: That was President Trump campaigning in Scranton, Wilkes-Barre on August 17th, 2024. Sunday was the 100th day of the war, and the president said they'll have a peace deal done fairly quickly or, quote, we'll finish it out militarily. John Stolness, Washington.
3: It's 12 after. A federal prosecutor says his office is looking into allegations of election fraud in Los Angeles. That and more when America in the Morning continues after these messages.
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13: Area of showers and thunderstorms that will extend from the north central U.S. around Minnesota and Wisconsin and continue southward through the eastern parts of Oklahoma and Texas and then eastward through the southeast into North and South Carolina. The heaviest of these storms will fall through parts of Illinois into Indiana and continue into eastern Missouri, Kentucky, Tennessee, and the northern portions of Mississippi, Alabama, and Georgia. The main concern will be flash flooding, but there could also be a few storms producing damaging winds. More thunderstorms will form farther west through the eastern parts of Colorado into western Nebraska and western Kansas. These storms will produce damaging winds, hail, and localized downpours. The rest of the area from eastern Montana into the Dakotas and the western parts of Oklahoma into western Texas will be largely dry today with sunshine. Highs in the north will be in the 70s and 80s and warms to the 90s and 100s in the south. Another storm will be moving to the northwest today, and from that, there will be rain along the northwest coast from Washington into northern California, and showers will spread inland from eastern Washington into western Nevada this afternoon, and then continue into Idaho and western Montana tonight. Some of the rain could lead to some slower travel near the coast. This will also lead to cooler weather for the area with highs in the 50s and 60s, along with a few 70s. Farther south from southern California to the southwest, it will turn warmer with more sunshine. Highs will remain in the 60s along the coast, but warm into the 100s in the desert and eastward into southern New Mexico. That's the weather across America. It'll be fairly cloudy in Huntsville, Alabama today with some drenching thunderstorms and a high of 83. Bismarck, North Dakota will have plenty of sunshine and a comfortable afternoon with a high of 79. That's the nation's weather. I'm AccuWeather.com meteorologist Matt Rindy.
3: 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Just 25 hours before President Trump will be in New York City to attend Game 3 of the NBA Finals at Madison Square Garden, five people were stabbed in a random attack at the Penn Station rail hub underneath Madison Square Garden. New York City police called the attacks a mass casualty event in the vicinity of the Amtrak and New Jersey Transit concourse, with one of the five people stabbed having serious injuries. Amtrak police, leading the investigation, said a suspect has been taken into custody. The area around Madison Square Garden is already under enhanced security due to the president's arrival later today, with unprecedented security measures in place for people entering the arena tonight and those in the area south of Midtown Manhattan. A federal prosecutor says his office is looking into allegations of election fraud in Los Angeles. Correspondent Jennifer King reports the votes are still being tabulated from last Tuesday's primary elections.
14: The assistant U.S. attorney for Los Angeles, Bill Asaley, says his office has opened multiple election fraud investigations and sent a prosecutor to Los Angeles County's vote counting center. A spokesman for the county's registrar said an assistant U.S. attorney was given an overview of the public observation program and participated in a walkthrough of the ballot processing operations, something he described as routine. The developments came as President Trump repeated claims of mass fraud over the drawn-out vote count from California's Tuesday primary. Also on Friday, Steve Hilton, the leading Republican candidate for governor, called for an overhaul in state election laws to limit mail ballots to those who request them and called for an election day deadline rather than California's current system where mail-in ballots get a 7-day grace period as long as they're postmarked by the final day of voting. I'm Jennifer King.
3: It's 18 after. An escalator going up, an elevator coming down. That's how one financier describes the current state of the stock market when America in the Morning continues after these messages.
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3: After. This is America in the Morning. Welcome back. The roller coaster continues on Wall Street after Friday's results. Here's your Monday headlines with CNBC's Jessica Ettinger.
25: Wall Street opens this morning after an ugly sell-off last Friday. The Nasdaq dropped the most in more than a year as chip stocks plunged. The S&P 500 index's 9-week winning streak ended. The Dow tanked almost 700 points on Friday. The S&P was down nearly 200. The Nasdaq dropped more than 1,100 points. That was about 4%.
26: Memory stocks are down, but they're back to where they were 8 days ago. I think the market did have a parabolic lift in the last month, and now I think there's some sobering taking place.
25: That's FundStrat's Tom Lee on CNBC. Here's Short Hills Capital Steve Weiss on CNBC.
27: They're selling enough, so the question then, is this the beginning of the end, or is this just another opportunity to buy the dip?
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28: One of the oldest sayings in Wall Street is up the staircase, down the elevator. That's what you see today. Now, that's rarely the top. It could be the top, but usually goes down and then tries to build up. And that's the point where you kind of look, can it break the previous high? If it doesn't, then that could be a start of a more major downturn.
25: Some investors spooked by a report last Friday that Facebook parent Meta may have its hand out, looking to raise more money for its AI build-out, just like Google decided to do. Here's CNBC's Scott Wapner with Hightower's Stephanie Link. Some investors are not having it.
0: We were walking to the set, and you stopped me and said, I just sold some of my Meta. What are they thinking?
1: They're tone deaf. They're already going to spend more than people wanted them to spend. The shareholder base at Meta, they don't want them to continue to spend like drunken sailors.
25: All this before SpaceX heads to the public market this week to raise $75 billion in what's forecast to be the biggest initial public offering in Wall Street history. Bitcoin on Friday tanked to below 60,000, back where it was in October of 2024. It's a crypto winter. Bitcoin's value about half of what it was last fall at its high. The U.S., though, added more jobs in May than expected.
2: 172,000. That is a good number. That would be the best number since 185,000 in March. These are solid numbers.
25: That's CNBC's Rick Santelli. The unemployment rate held steady at 4.3%. On this week's watch list, all eyes are on SpaceX for the initial public offering that could set records. The biggest in history is expected Friday.
3: CNBC's Jessica Ettinger. It's 24 after. When we return on America in the Morning, we'll take a minute to look at the uprising at 60 Minutes after these messages.
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3: Two backed out of a performance at the Trump Kennedy Center. Correspondent Donna Warder reports.
24: Attorneys for musician Chuck Redd say a D.C. Superior Court judge has dismissed a breach of contract lawsuit filed against their client after Redd canceled a Christmas Eve performance at the Kennedy Center. Redd was protesting the adding of President Donald Trump's name to the Kennedy Center, and the lawsuit was tossed out under Washington's anti-SLAPP laws, which are designed to prevent meritless lawsuits intended to silence opposing points of view on matters of public interest. Redd says in an email that he's very pleased with the judge's ruling. Redd's attorneys also argued that their client never signed the contract provided by the Kennedy Center, and so he was not contractually obligated to perform. Donna Warder, Washington.
3: The upheaval of the CBS News program 60 Minutes took another turn as the recently fired correspondent Scott Pelley gave an interview calling his former broadcast home on fire. Correspondent Ed Donahue reports on the status of the remaining 60 Minutes reporters.
4: The three remaining reporters on CBS's 60 Minutes say they are staying on the job. Executive producer Tanya Simon was fired. So were correspondents Sharon Alfonsi, Cecilia Vega, and this week Scott Pelley. It leaves the show with three reporters.
8: I'm Bill Whitaker.
10: I'm John Wertheim.
11: I'm Leslie Stahl.
4: In a memo to fellow staff obtained by the AP, Stahl, Whitaker, and Wertheim expressed anger over the recent firings and were having a hard time deciding whether to stay, but they are staying. In their words, they don't want to see 60 Minutes die. The changes are coming from new CBS editor-in-chief Barry Weiss and the executive producer she hired, Nick Bilton. The three remaining reporters said if they can continue committing acts of independent, fearless journalism and storytelling, they're here for it, adding, if not, they leave. I'm Ed Donahue.
3: America in the Morning for Monday, June 8th, 2026, is produced by Jeff McKay and Tom Cusick. I'm John Trout. This is Westwood One.
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3: 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It's Monday, June 8th, 2026. Here's the latest news from 96.3 News Radio KKOB. Right now in Albuquerque, 70 degrees at the Sunport, 66 downtown. The high today, 93. Santa Fe, 58 right now, and a high of 85. I'm Sultan Chani Salcedo. Albuquerque police has issued an amber alert for a missing girl. Police say 8-year-old Calliope Godwin was taken from the area of the 200 block of Valencia Street Southeast around 10:22 yesterday by Kavan Godwin, who is her father but does not have custody of the girl. Police say Calliope was last seen wearing purple sweats with the Stitch image printed on the top. APD says Kavan suffers from schizophrenia and was last seen leaving in a black Mercedes sedan with a white license plate. If anyone has any information, call APD, Missing Persons Unit, at 242-2677, or you can always call 911. A 58-year-old Albuquerque man is in jail in connection with a fatal motorcycle versus car crash on I-25 near Comanche that happened around midnight Saturday night. The crash happened after officers observed several civilians rendering aid to the motorcyclist identified as 24-year-old Keegan Thomas. Emergency medical personnel transported Thomas to an area hospital where he later died.
8: Police located a 2013 BMW displaying significant driver's side damage consistent with the accident, and then arrested Sanchez, the driver of the BMW. Sanchez is now charged with homicide by vehicle, aggravated DWI, and careless driving. The investigation continues. New Mexico has seen two fatal fentanyl-related incidents in just the last few weeks. One in Mountain Air on May 29th killed three people and sent 20 first responders to the hospital. In the second incident, June 1st, in Silver City, one person died and 10 first responders were hospitalized. Jeff Castillo with the DEA tells our news partners KOAT.
10: I'd never seen something to this extent before. You know, I mean, that many people being impacted.
8: Castillo warns other drugs are being laced with fentanyl and users often have no idea.
10: Where a person thinks they're taking a stimulant like cocaine, but then unfortunately it will have fentanyl mixed into it. And that can cause that's a recipe for disaster.
8: Castillo says the DEA assisting in both cases with cleanup. Monsoon Palooza online this week with everything you need to know about monsoon season. KKOB's Derry Travis reports you might be surprised by what you'll learn.
25: Meteorologist Michael Onan in the National Weather Service office in Albuquerque says every day this week, it's a new topic.
11: We're just trying to prepare people. So basically respect the storms during monsoon season and just know what to do if you do experience any of those hazards.
25: The topics range from monsoon 101 to flash flooding to the 30-minute rule for lightning. In other words, wait 30 minutes from a lightning strike to know you're in the clear.
11: You can see lightning and get a lightning strike well outside a storm.
25: If you'd like to learn more, go to weather.gov/ABQ. 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
8: Well, not much of a chance for rain for today. The high in Albuquerque, 93. Up in Santa Fe, 85. Right now in Rio Rancho, 68 degrees. It's 58 up in Santa Fe, 66 here in downtown Albuquerque. Stand by for the morning show with Bob Clark and Candy. We'll also have a traffic report coming up. I'm Sultan Chani Salcedo, 96.3 News Radio, KKOB.
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18: Well, the time this morning is 5:35 here on 96.3 News Radio, KKOB. It is Monday, June 8th. DC down the hall. Candy Cruz sitting right here in front of my face. We'll have traffic here in just a few moments. Good morning, DC. And good morning to you, Candy Cruz. How you doing this morning?
20: I'm doing all right. A little warm and agitated, but
18: yeah,
20: otherwise fine.
18: Well, I see you have your
20: ice packet.
18: Your ice pack already.
20: Go warm in 7 seconds.
18: I mean, I don't think the AC's on yet. And it's a little muggy in here this morning, but yeah. I don't know if it's anything that requires an ice pack.
20: If I take it off, you'll find out that it does, because I will start sweating and probably get electrocuted with all these wires hanging around.
18: Sure.
20: I dropped my phone in the dog bowl this morning, so I might get electrocuted by that, too. So we're just going to live in fear for the first half hour.
18: Dog bowl for food or water?
20: Water.
18: You dropped your phone in a bowl of water, regardless of who it's for? That's not good.
20: That's what I hear.
18: Is it working?
20: Thank goodness I have a secondary phone.
18: Oh, okay.
20: But
18: what about the one you dropped? Does it look like it's...
20: It's fine so far.
18: Okay.
20: I switched the case.
18: Damn. Okay. Well, maybe water didn't get inside the little plug for the charger.
20: Hopefully not. I got it out really quick. I was like a ninja. I had ninja arms.
18: All right. Well, that helps.
20: Yeah.
18: No question about it. I was kind of thinking just a few moments ago that it's like, oh, it's going to be one of those Monday mornings. My headphones weren't working.
20: Uh-oh.
18: So I went down the hall and said, hey, DC, I got a problem here. For whatever reason, my headphones aren't working. The plug, something's wrong. I don't know. Maybe there's a button that's, I'm sorry, Gen Zers. Button. Maybe there's a button.
20: Just call it a knob.
18: That's not where it should be. And he comes down here and he's looking at everything. Why? I mean, the power's on to the box, the knobs are in the right direction here. I don't know what's going on. It turns out I just didn't have my plug in right on my headphones.
20: So did you feel a little silly?
18: So that was my bad. Silly, but yet at the same time, very relieved.
20: Yeah.
18: That it was something that
20: simple.
18: That's
20: not a big thing.
18: Because if we're sitting here trying to talk and we can't hear ourselves on the air, that can create some issues.
20: Then you don't want to start a Monday that way.
18: No, absolutely not.
20: It does not bode well.
18: So it's all said and done. My headphones are working. They're fine. And it, It seems like your phone survived plunging into water.
20: I mean, I kind of hate this thing anyways. I almost dare it to start breaking. Okay. I'm just so... I've had a frustrating electronic weekend.
18: Okay. So, well, how was your weekend overall?
20: It was all right.
18: Did you do anything?
20: I feel disappointed in myself because I had a lot of plans that I screwed up. I feel like I didn't get out of bed early enough this week. It's the only time you can really sleep in, so I really want to sleep in, but I know that the only time I can get anything done is when it's nice and cool in the mornings. Mm-hmm. So I tried desperately one day on Sunday to get up early. Nate and I both did. And we got up early, but we didn't get out of the bed or out of the room still until like 10, and by then it was already hot, so I didn't get anything done that I wanted to get done.
18: Okay. It seems that we have this sort of similar exchange every Monday morning.
20: I feel like I'm having a mid-year crisis.
18: A mid-year crisis.
20: Yeah.
18: Okay.
20: Like, I'm just antsy about everything. I'm a little, you know, high-strung. Well,
18: you got Darren the traffic shark.
20: Yeah, I'm just going to look at him.
18: Yeah, you're Jossum.
20: And, you know, the foot thing's been agitating, but I did get my new, my third My third foot brace came in, and I tried it last night. So far,
18: okay, good.
20: I feel like it's helping just a little bit.
18: I'm glad to hear that. Let's get an update on the start of our Monday morning traffic here on 96.3 News Radio KKOB.
0: 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Looking at traffic on your bridge crossings, Rio Bravo Boulevard, Montaña Road, and Paseo del Norte with steady traffic flow in both directions. Coors and Unser Boulevard moving smoothly in both directions with no new accidents to report on Highway 528 in Rio Rancho.
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1: It is going to be a hot week. We start off sunny with afternoon clouds, bringing a slight chance for a few sprinkles or a spot shower. 93 Albuquerque, 85 Santa Fe. Tonight, partly cloudy, breezy, and mild. 64 Albuquerque, 60 Santa Fe. On Tuesday, more of the same with a slight chance for late day storms. 94 Albuquerque, 87 Santa Fe. I'm meteorologist Olga Breeze for KOAT7.
18: Here in Albuquerque right now, we do have very mild temperatures this morning. And the temperature is 61 degrees with mostly clear skies. It's 58 in Rio Rancho. Elsewhere around the state this morning, up in Farmington, it's 56 degrees, 66 down in Socorro. 54 in Grant, it's 58 degrees in the East Mountains and Edgewood. And this morning in Santa Fe, the temperature in the capital is 56. We'll have another check on traffic coming up at 5:47. Plus, stay tuned. 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
18: 5:45 is the time this morning in our news headlines. President Trump demanding that Israel and Iran immediately stop shooting as missile strikes threaten a return to all-out war in the Middle East. House passes a bill to provide new aid for Ukraine. A federal judge blocks the Trump administration's asylum freeze on 39 countries. Democrat Xavier Becerra secures a spot in the runoff in the California primary for governor, with Republican Steve Hilton holding on to second place for now. NTSB investigating small plane crash in southern New Mexico that injured three people on board. A Pecos landowner charged with threatening fishermen with a shotgun is released from jail pending trial. All five suspects charged in the murder last month that happened outside a Frontier restaurant over by UNM to remain in jail until trial. APD identifies a man arrested for threatening officers with a knife near the biopark. APD arrests two people in connection with a murder that happened nearly 2 years ago outside the Smith's grocery store at Yale and Cole. And APD investigating a fatal moped crash this weekend in southeast Albuquerque. In sports, NBA Finals game time, game three tonight at Madison Square Garden in New York. Spurs at the Knicks with New York up 2-0 after winning the first two in San Antonio. Tip-off is at 6:30 this evening. And baseball, the Isotopes wrapped up their series in Salt Lake with a 10-9 loss to the Bees.
20: That one seemed real.
18: Yes, Isotopes lost 4 out of the 6 games they played in Salt Lake, and they're now 4 games out of first place with just 12 games left in the first half.
20: Okay.
18: So they spent most of the first half in first place, but not the last few weeks, that's for sure. Bob Clark along with Dale Cornelius, Candy Cruz, 96.3 News Radio, KKOB. Saturday night, stayed up late watching the Stanley Cup Game 3. Went to double overtime.
31: What a game.
20: Oh, that sounds awesome.
18: Yeah, it was. Well, I mean, Carolina had a huge third period comeback. They were down 4-0 heading in the final period, and they scored four goals, three of them like within 39 seconds.
20: Oh, that's cool.
18: And then they tied it late to get it to overtime and then just lost on a fluke goal.
20: I hate that.
18: It bounced off the backboards behind the net and went in off the goalie's leg.
20: What?
18: Yeah.
20: Oh.
18: It wasn't even like a Las Vegas player like really scoring a legitimate goal.
20: Right.
18: He missed the net, goes banks off of the backboard behind the net, hits the goalie's leg and rolls in.
20: Don't they have interference? Can they call interference?
18: There was no interference.
20: Darn it.
18: It was just a bad bounce for Carolina and a lucky bounce for the Las Vegas Golden Knights.
20: I thought
18: Carolina was going to win it in overtime, and we were going to talk about how the Las Vegas Golden Knights had one of the biggest chokes in Stanley Cup Finals history. That's not the way it worked out. Hey, DC, I know you spent some time this weekend at a remote, on Saturday, right, for the 6th annual Hot Rods for Hunger.
3: That is correct, and it was fantastic.
18: Was it?
3: It really was. It was great weather. The cars were awesome. Nathan and Joe Beats over there with Storehouse, they're just super cool people. It was a really good time.
18: Yeah? Well, did you notice any cars that really stood out to you?
3: I did, actually. There were two specifically. One was a minivan. That was completely tricked out. It was sitting like an inch off the ground. It had huge rims. Every last inch was customized. It was crazy. I've never seen anything like it.
20: Going to pick up the kids from soccer in that thing.
3: Oh, yeah.
18: A tricked out minivan.
3: That's no joke. Awesome. Yeah, the old Sienna. Was there
18: a woman named Karen who was driving it?
3: I tell you what, you tell the owner of that car, their name's Karen, and you might regret that.
18: No, I was just joking.
20: That sounds awesome.
18: Let them know right
20: RAV4s.
18: Now.
20: RAV4s.
18: Yeah.
3: No RAVs, but I mean, the cars were great. There were a bunch of really nice Corvettes. There was one older white one, I think it was like a 63, that really stood out. It was just so pristine. It was very impressive. That there was about half a dozen food trucks. It was quite a show. It was a really good time.
18: Yeah, absolutely. And that was what? You were at the Albertsons Market at Eubank and Candelaria.
3: That is correct. A part of town I've not spent a lot of time in. So
18: no, because that's a pretty long journey from Rio Rancho.
3: It is.
20: But it's a great part of town, though.
18: Sounds like it went well. Good.
3: It did.
18: I hear that.
3: Yes.
18: All right, let's get an update on traffic and weather together every 10 minutes. You're on 96.3 News Radio KKOB.
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10: Looking at traffic on your bridge crossings, Rio Bravo Boulevard, Montaña Road, and Paseo del Norte, with steady traffic flow in both directions. Coors and Unser Boulevard moving smoothly in both directions, with no new accidents to report on Highway 528 in Rio Rancho.
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1: It is going to be a hot week. We start off sunny with afternoon clouds, bringing a slight chance for a few sprinkles or a spot shower. 93 Albuquerque, 85 Santa Fe. Tonight, partly cloudy, breezy, and mild. 64 Albuquerque, 60 Santa Fe. On Tuesday, more of the same with a slight chance for late day storms. 94 Albuquerque, 87 Santa Fe. I'm meteorologist Olga Breeze for KOAT7.
18: You're in Albuquerque. We do have mostly clear skies right now. The temperature is 61 degrees. It is 58 in Rio Rancho. Around the state of New Mexico this morning, 56 is the temperature in Farmington, 65 down in Socorro. It's 53 degrees in Grants, 58 in Edgewood. And this morning up in Santa Fe, the temperature in the capital is 56 degrees. It's 5:51 this morning here on 96.3 News Radio KKOB.
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18: 5:55 is the time this morning. Stock market sell-off to end the week on Friday afternoon, especially tech stocks. The Dow was down 695 points on Friday afternoon. S&P was down 200. And NASDAQ was down 1,100. And 21 points. The futures are pointing up this morning, though. Right now, Dow futures are up 140 points, S&P 51, and NASDAQ futures are up 387. We'll have the numbers for you coming up at 7:43 this morning in our opening bell, sponsored by Sandia Area Federal Credit Union. Bob Clark, along with Dale Cornelius, Candy Cruz, 96.3 News Radio, KKOB. We will have a brand new sweet deal for you coming up later this week, but the sweet deal from last Tuesday for Calibers and 50% off their youth camp, ages 8 through 12, that is still available. You can normally, they for the last 20 years, they've been doing these youth camps, and normally it's $80. You can get it for $40 now. And
20: it's
18: also,
20: a great deal.
18: The camp dates, many opportunities here in the month of June, and then also coming up next month in July. In fact, their first youth camp of the summer starts on Wednesday of this week, June 10th. So just go to our website and click on the Sweet Deal logo at newsradiokkob.com. The Albuquerque Isotopes, after playing six at Salt Lake, stay on the road this week to play a series at Tacoma. But we do have tickets to give away for a home game coming up later this month. You can get a family four-pack of tickets to see the Topes versus Salt Lake here in Albuquerque on June 24th. And we'll give those tickets away for you coming up at 7:54. DC and Candy, I know it's been 10 years since Prince died suddenly in April of 2016, but new music coming out from Prince that was obviously recorded and worked on before his passing a decade ago. A new album, it officially drops August 28th. It's called Timeless. That seems appropriate. Yeah. And this features previously unreleased music that he did between 1977 and prior to his death in 2016. So it spans just about every major era of his career. There is one song that's out there right now. You can find it on YouTube. It's called Stone. It was recorded back in 1995, so 31 years ago. And I listened to it the other day, and it's really good.
20: No kidding.
18: I just love the idea of new music from Prince.
20: I love Prince.
18: After
20: I miss Prince.
18: All of these years. All right, 5:57. Let's get an update on traffic and weather together every 10 minutes here on News Radio KKOB.
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10: Looking at traffic on your bridge crossings, Rio Bravo Boulevard, Montaña Road, and Paseo del Norte with steady traffic flow in both directions. Coors and Unser Boulevard moving smoothly in both directions with no new accidents to report on Highway 528 in Rio Rancho.
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1: It is going to be a hot week. We start off sunny with afternoon clouds, bringing a slight chance for a few sprinkles. 93 Albuquerque, 85 Santa Fe. Tonight, partly cloudy, breezy, and mild. 64 Albuquerque, 60 Santa Fe. I'm meteorologist Olga Breeze for KOAT7.
18: Here in Albuquerque right now, we do have clear skies this morning. The temperature is 61 degrees, 58 in Rio Rancho, and it's 56 right now in Santa Fe. News is next.
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14: From ABC News, I'm Brian Clark. Iran's military says it's halting offensive operations against Israel after the two sides traded fire in one of the largest escalations since the U.S. ceasefire 2 months ago. ABC's Tom Sufi Burridge has more from Jerusalem.
15: The IDF saying it conducted a wave of strikes on western and central Iran, including a petrochemical plant. Iran responding with a fresh barrage. In Jerusalem, Israeli air defense intercepting missiles. Just over 100 days into the war, the president facing growing pushback about a conflict he initially said would be over in a matter of weeks.
14: Tonight, President Trump will become the first sitting president to attend an NBA Finals game. He'll attend Game 3 of the NBA Finals at Madison Square Garden between the Knicks and San Antonio Spurs. And ABC's Sherry Preston says there will be an already significant impact.
16: The watch party outside Madison Square Garden has been canceled, and fans lucky enough to have tickets have been told to arrive at the game at least 2 hours early to go through security. All that because President Trump will be here. The cheapest seats on the resale market selling for about $8,000.
14: Just underneath Madison Square Garden, five people were hurt in a stabbing Sunday at Penn Station, a busy train hub. One person's in custody. Authorities in Toledo, Ohio, looking for two people who they say opened fire near a popular festival Saturday. 12 were injured. Police Lieutenant Dan Gerken asking the public for help.
17: Talk to your kids. There's kids out there that probably know more than all of us standing here, right? So if they can help us out, that'd be great.
14: Jury selection begins today in the federal arson trial of Jonathan Rinderknecht, the man charged with starting last year's devastating Palisades fire in Southern California. That's been a key issue in the race for mayor of Los Angeles. Mayor Karen Bass has secured a spot in the runoff. As primary vote counting continues, reality TV star Spencer Pratt has been passed by progressive Nithya Raman. You're listening to ABC News.
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5: 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Welcome to this Monday, June 8th, 2026. Right now in Albuquerque, 66 degrees here in downtown. At the airport, it's 70, and we're looking for a high here in Albuquerque of 93. Right now, up in the capital city, 58, and Santa Fe's high is going to be 85 degrees. Albuquerque Police has issued an amber alert for a missing girl. Police say 8-year-old Calliope Godwin was taken from the area of the 200 block of Valencia Street Southeast around 10:22 yesterday by Kavon Godwin, who is her father but does not have custody of the girl. Police say Calliope was last seen wearing purple sweats with a Stitch image printed on the top. APD says Kavon suffers from schizophrenia and was last seen leaving in a black Mercedes sedan with a white license plate. Anyone with information is asked to call APD Missing Persons Unit at 242-2677. You can always call 911. Residents of a home in far northeast Albuquerque are displaced this morning after a fire inside their homes last night. The fire was reported just before 8 o'clock on the 1000 block of Steamboat Southeast, that's near Central and Juan Tabo, at a single-family home. Smoke and fire was showing when

0: the accident. They arrested Sanchez, the driver of the BMW. He's now charged with homicide by vehicle, aggravated DWI, and careless driving. The investigation still continues. A major development project at the University of New Mexico is moving forward after many years of planning. More from Mike Gabo.
1: University leaders, along with city and state officials, gathered last week to mark progress on Lobo Crossing, a large retail and dining development on UNM's South Campus. The project will cover 38 acres near campus athletic facilities, and it includes a mix of shopping, dining, and service options. A Target store expected to serve as the anchor tenant. Officials say the development has faced delays over the years, including the pandemic, but construction is now underway. Lobo Crossing expected to be completed in fall of 2027, and it's designed to expand amenities for both students and the surrounding community. Mike Gabel, News Radio, KKOB.
0: Well, this is Monsoon Season Awareness Week, a time meteorologists at the National Weather Service in Albuquerque post everything you ever wanted to know about monsoon season online. For example, do you know the 30-minute rule for lightning?
2: They basically start that 30-minute timer, and if there's a lightning strike within that 30 minutes, the 30 minutes restarts again. The reason why that's done is you can see lightning and get a lightning strike well outside a storm.
0: Meteorologist Michael Annen says each day this week they'll tackle a different topic, including extreme heat, downburst winds, and flooding with debris flows. Check it out at weather.gov/ABQ. Stand by for more of the morning show with Bob and Candy this morning. 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There's a traffic report also coming up here on the 7s. And no chance for some rain or monsoon today. The high 93 up in Santa Fe, the high 85. Right now it's 68 in Rio Rancho, 58 in Santa Fe, and 66 here in downtown Albuquerque. I'm Sultan Chani Salcedo, 96.3 News Radio, KKOB.
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12: 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Deb Holland and Greg Hall make their first co-appearance of the general election campaign for governor. 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
13: Albuquerque's west side is all running without congestion. Course Boulevard, no accidents to report. Unser and Golf Course Road are all flowing free with no backup slowing things down. Connections to I-40 from Course are open and moving smoothly.
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1: It is going to be a hot week. We start off sunny with afternoon clouds, bringing a slight chance for a few sprinkles or a spot shower. 93 Albuquerque, 85 Santa Fe. Tonight, partly cloudy, breezy, and mild. 64 Albuquerque, 60 Santa Fe. On Tuesday, more of the same with a slight chance for late day storms. 94 Albuquerque, 87 Santa Fe. I'm meteorologist Olga Breeze for KOAT7.
2: Here in Albuquerque, we do have a temperature with mostly clear skies of 61 degrees. It's 58 in Rio Rancho, and 56 is the temperature this morning up in Santa Fe.
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2: 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You know what that stands for? The NMBA?
0: I do.
2: Go for it.
0: New Mexico Broadcasters Association.
2: Bingo. Ding, ding, ding, ding, ding, ding.
0: What'd I win, Bob?
2: Nothing.
0: Yeah.
2: And Friday was the big NMBA convention, if you will. Day-long, all kinds of workshops and other events. And then Friday evening was the Awards and Hall of Fame banquet, if you will. And a lot of people there, they got dressed up, some of them.
0: As they do.
2: Absolutely. It was the 75th anniversary of the New Mexico Broadcasters Association. So they've been around for a while.
0: Wow.
2: And part of the Friday evening, and I actually attended. I typically don't go. And two reasons this year. Won an award, but more importantly, I went because, and many of us here in the building did go, because Juan Velasco, our dear departed friend and colleague, was inducted into the New Mexico Broadcasters Association. So that was the evening. It was just an absolutely wonderful tribute to Juan. Of course, decades on down the hall, around the corner on our Country FM station, 92.3 KRST. He's won awards many times over the years from the New Mexico Broadcasters Association, including DJ of the Year. But now he's in his rightful place in the New Mexico Broadcasters Hall of Fame. And it was a beautiful tribute video that was put together by Mandy and featured three of his dearest friends talking about his career and the impact that Juan had, not just on the industry, but on people here in the building and all around the state of New Mexico. Bobby G., another one of our colleagues from KRST, Chaz Malibu. And then also, this was funny because when he popped up on the video, everybody at the table went, Dawson McKay, because Dawson hasn't worked here in over a decade. But he and Juan were dear, dear friends.
0: Yeah.
2: So he was a part of the video tribute as well. So it's hard to believe it's been nearly 2 years since Juan's passed. And unfortunately,
0: it still gets me sometimes.
2: No, I don't. No, it's one of those things where, even though he's been gone for nearly 2 years, and we certainly miss Juan, but it's still, you can still feel his presence.
0: Oh yeah,
2: here in the building.
0: 100%.
2: Now, part of that is because obviously our market manager Jeff Berry, the big boss, who by the way is already in this morning at his desk.
0: Thanks for the heads up. I will cuss much quieter now.
2: Exactly.
0: And your friends.
2: They renamed the Crest Studio in Juan's honor, so there's a nice plaque there on the door with his picture. But you can still see walking through the building, and his desk where he used to sit remains empty. But you can still, you know, kind of feel, you can still see his smile, you can still hear his big booming voice.
0: Yeah.
2: Just a wonderful man and a great tribute. His sons, Juan Jr. and Gabe, were there. And the whole family, his brother was the one who ended up going up on stage and accepting the honor.
0: That's awesome.
2: On his behalf. But it's unfortunate that this was all done posthumously because I can tell you that was never the intention. In fact, it was just a few weeks before his sudden passing in the summer of 2024, while he was still very much alive, is when the process started to get him nominated and inducted into the NMBA Hall of Fame.
0: No one deserves it more.
2: So, no, absolutely. It's just unfortunate that obviously he wasn't here with us in person to accept this honor, because it truly was deserving. But a wonderful, wonderful evening highlighted by the induction into the New Mexico Broadcasters Hall of Fame of Juan Velasco. All right, so one of the events that happened earlier in the day at the NMBA, turns out the first co-appearance of Deb Haaland and Greg Hall of the general election campaign, just 3 days after the primary. So I'm assuming the folks at the NMBA reached out to all of the candidates well in advance and said, hey, if you win, if you are your party's nominee, will you put this event on your schedule? Will you be at the New Mexico Broadcasters Association convention on Friday afternoon? I think it was one of the workshops that started at 2. It was in the main banquet room, and it was the gubernatorial forum. This was not a debate. It was never intended to be a debate. It was just individual appearances by Greg Hall and Deb Haaland. And I guess an audience question and answer, Q&A, was basically at the heart of this at this appearance. So I was not there Friday afternoon, but both candidates were there. And I was told by some people who were at the event that certainly the former Rio Rancho mayor, Greg Hall, did fine, did a good job. And Deb, unfortunately, she's just not very good at speaking publicly. And they said that was once again the case. So
0: that's kind of a big part of the job, though, Deb.
2: Yep, sure is. Whatever idea she does have, she just doesn't do a very good job of articulating off the cuff.
0: Which makes it look like you don't have an idea. Oops.
2: Yeah. Anyway, she, as we know, last week, the day after the primary on Wednesday, when she held a news conference, she did commit to having a debate with Greg Hall. Whether that means one debate, whether that means two or more debates, are these going to be real debates?
0: Right.
2: Because she claimed that she did debate Sam Bregman when she didn't really debate Sam Bregman.
0: Yeah, that was not a debate.
2: Hopefully, here for the general election campaign, she'll be willing to stand side by side with Greg Hall. Because you know what his attitude has been and always will be throughout this campaign, anytime, anywhere.
0: Which is the attitude they should always have.
2: Yes.
0: That's what I want to see.
2: What would
0: as a constituent.
2: I think for the general election campaign, I think both candidates should be willing to commit to at least three of them.
0: I think that's a good number.
2: Yeah. I think three should be the minimum number of debates.
0: Yeah.
2: And I know Greg Hall certainly. I know Greg Hall will certainly be willing to commit to three debates, probably more. But I mean, three is certainly, in my opinion, three is a good number.
0: I think it's a very reasonable amount.
2: It is. Now, whether she agrees to commit to three debates and live televised debates,
0: right?
2: That's going to be something that we'll have to keep an eye out on. But I know the TV stations are already lining up and sending out the official invitations, well in advance. Because you don't want to get too late in the game here before you start negotiating when these debates are going to happen or if they're going to happen. All right, before we get to traffic, looks like this is going to be the hottest week of the year with summertime now arriving. In fact, on Friday, that was the warmest temperature recorded so far this season over at the National Weather Service here in Albuquerque. It hit 93 degrees on Friday, and it's going to get even warmer than that. We're probably going to be around 93 degrees today, but then the rest of the week it's going to be 94, 95 degrees. So mid-90s. Let's start saying mid-90s. Well, it is June, Candy.
0: I know. I'm having some problems at home with air conditioning.
2: Still, this is the same story it seems every year.
0: I was all ticked off and because it was warm in the house, so we put it up to, the second level. Put it on high instead of low, and it blew out the whole
2: motor.
0: Yeah, which shouldn't happen as far as I'm concerned. Everything should work perfectly every time you use it. And which I feel, you always give me this look like I'm terribly unreasonable when I say that, but.
2: Well, I'm just going by your, because this is not a brand new swamp cooler, is it?
0: No.
2: Okay. How old is it?
0: I don't know.
2: How long have you,
0: A number of years.
2: Okay.
0: That's a number of years.
2: If it's just a motor,
0: But it got rebuilt. It's been rebuilt several times.
2: Oh, okay. Well, under those circumstances, I certainly understand why you think it should work perfectly 100% of the time. If it's been rebuilt many times.
0: If it was just rebuilt properly each time, I feel like that would make a huge difference. But so it turned off completely, and then we didn't have any air conditioning for like half an afternoon, and we turned it back on later after it rested or whatever.
2: Okay.
0: It just seems very temperamental for a machine, which.
2: Well, if it needs a new motor, that's not too bad. You should be able to.
0: But the motor's—I feel like it's an electrical issue because the motor's working. Obviously, if it works on low, it should work on high. But I feel like when we turn it on high, it drains too much power and trips something. Maybe
2: Did you check your fuse box?
0: I didn't check anything because I don't mess with electrics. That's one of my hands off.
2: Boxes. All you have to do is open the fuse box and see if the button. Oh, sorry, Gen Zers. Button. That controls the fuse for the AC, whether that clicked off or not. Because that could have been it, too.
0: It's all Nate's region. Nate region.
2: Very good. And the overnight lows are going to be in the mid-60s, too. So it's going to be a little, it's not going to necessarily, like, really cool off.
0: Yeah.
2: Overnight.
0: You hear that, Nate? Because he keeps turning it off on overnight as well, which I'm waking up in the middle of the night. I got very little sleep last night because I woke up, like, three times and had to tell him to turn the stupid air back on. I don't know what the deal is with the dudes and chicks having different temperatures, but it is not boding well for our household. It's kind of like you and me in the morning before the air conditioning comes on and I'm fanning myself and you're telling me how ridiculous I am. The whole weekend of that.
2: I slept like a baby last night with our refrigerator there set at 72 degrees.
0: Must be nice.
2: Perfect. Let's get an update on, what about you, DC? Let's get an update on traffic here on 96.3 News Radio, KKOB.
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6: Traffic continues light across the metro this morning. West and eastbound travel on I-40 across Albuquerque is free from new traffic incidents. Interchanges at Coors, Rio Grande, and Carlisle are open and uncongested.
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1: It is going to be a hot week. We start off sunny with afternoon clouds, bringing a slight chance for a few sprinkles or a spot shower. 93 Albuquerque, 85 Santa Fe. Tonight, partly cloudy, breezy, and mild. 64 Albuquerque, 60 Santa Fe. On Tuesday, more of the same with a slight chance for late day storms. 94 Albuquerque, 87 Santa Fe. I'm meteorologist Olga Breeze for KOAT7.
2: Here in Albuquerque right now, we do have mostly clear skies at sunrise this morning. It's 61 degrees. 59 is the temperature in Rio Rancho, and it's 57 right now up in Santa Fe. 6:22 is the time this morning. The Isotopes, they're going to remain on the road this week, playing a series at Tacoma. We have tickets to give away for a home game coming up later this month on June 24th. The Isotopes will be hosting Salt Lake. You can win four tickets to that game coming up at 7:54 this morning. Of course, you can purchase tickets to any of the home games remaining this season. Go to abqisotopes.com. In our news headlines, President Trump demands Israel and Iran immediately stop shooting as missile strikes threaten a return to all-out war in the Middle East. House passes a bill to provide new aid for Ukraine. A federal judge blocks the Trump administration's asylum freeze on 39 countries. Democrat Xavier Becerra secures a spot in the runoff in the California primary for governor. Republican Steve Hilton holding on to second place for now. NTSB investigating a small plane crash in southern New Mexico that injured three people on board. A Pecos landowner charged with threatening fishermen with a shotgun is released from jail pending trial. Jeez. All five suspects charged in the murder last month outside of the frontier over by UNM to remain in jail until trial. APD identifies a man arrested for threatening officers with a knife near the biopark. APD arrests two people in connection with a murder that happened nearly 2 years ago outside the Smith's grocery store at Yale and Cole. And APD also investigating a fatal moped crash this weekend in southeast Albuquerque. In sports, NBA Finals Game 3 tonight at Madison Square Garden, the Spurs at the Knicks. New York winning the first two games in San Antonio. They're up 2-0. 6:30 is tip-off time tonight. And then baseball, the Isotopes did wrap up that series at Salt Lake with a 10-9 loss last night. The Isotopes losing four of the six games against the Bees. Those are your headlines right now on 96.3 News Radio, KKOB.
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2: All right, the stock market sell-off on Friday to end the week, especially tech stocks. But the Dow was down 695 points Friday afternoon. S&P was down 200, and NASDAQ was down 1,122 points. This morning, the futures are pointing up a little bit. Right now, Dow futures are up 132 points. S&P is up 53 points, and NASDAQ is up 382 points. We'll have the opening numbers for you coming up at 7:43 this morning in the opening bell, powered by Sandia Area Federal Credit Union. It's 6:27, traffic and weather together every 10 minutes here on 96.3 News Radio KKOB.
6: Traffic continues light across the metro this morning. West and eastbound travel on I-40 across Albuquerque is free from new traffic incidents. Interchanges at Coors, Rio Grande, and Carlisle are open and uncongested.
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1: It is going to be a hot week. We start off sunny with afternoon clouds, bringing a slight chance for a few sprinkles or a spot shower. 93 Albuquerque, 85 Santa Fe. Tonight, partly cloudy, breezy, and mild. 64 Albuquerque, 60 Santa Fe. On Tuesday, more of the same with a slight chance for late day storms. 94 Albuquerque, 87 Santa Fe. I'm meteorologist Olga Breeze for KOAT7.
2: Here in Albuquerque, we do have mostly clear skies this morning. The temperature is 62 degrees. It's 59 in Rio Rancho. And right now, the temperature this morning up in Santa Fe is 58 degrees. Stay tuned for the news. 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
4: 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Today's Monday, June 8th, 2026. Right now in Albuquerque, the temperature is 64 degrees here in downtown, looking for a high of 93. Santa Fe, 55 right now, and a high of 85. Albuquerque police issuing an amber alert for a missing girl. Police say 8-year-old Calliope Godwin was taken from the area of the 200 block of Valencia Street Southeast around 10:20 Sunday night by Kavan Goodwin, who is her father but does not have custody. Police say Calliope was last seen wearing purple sweats with the Disney character Stitch image printed on the top. APD says Kavan suffers from schizophrenia and was last seen leaving in a black Mercedes sedan with a white license plate. You're urged to call 911 or the APD Missing Persons Unit at 242-2677. Two recent fentanyl-related incidents in New Mexico have led to deaths, hospitalizations, and investigations by federal and state law enforcement. On May 20th in Mountain Air, three people died and nearly 20 first responders were sent to the hospital. Then on June 1st, another overdose, this time in Silver City, and 10 first responders were hospitalized. Fentanyl is suspected in both cases.
5: If we're talking about fentanyl is 50 to 100 times more potent than morphine. If we're talking about carfentanyl, that's 100 times more potent than fentanyl.
4: Jeffrey Castillo with the DEA says he's never seen this many people impacted by the drug in such a short time. The DEA responded to both incidents and is assisting with cleanup. Officials are also warning fentanyl is being laced with other drugs and the users don't even know it. A long-planned project at UNM is taking shape as construction begins on Lobo Crossing. The development will sit on 38 acres of university land near campus athletic facilities and feature retail, food, and service businesses. A Target store is expected to serve as the anchor tenant. Officials say the project is aimed at expanding options in an area they described as underserved. Lobo Crossing is expected to be completed by fall 2027. This is in the area of South I-25 near Gibson. Although a recent national report predicts teenagers will have fewer work opportunities this summer, one of Albuquerque's favorite restaurant continues to keep the help wanted sign out.
16: Dion's chief of staff has said the company, which also owns Tula's, plans to continue hiring teens, a mainstay for one of New Mexico's most recognized companies. Of its 2,100 employees, about 64% are between 15 and 19 years old. The company has 28 locations across New Mexico, Texas, and Colorado, including 16 Dion's and 2 Tula's in Albuquerque. The company says that they're hiring teenagers every single week. Dion's has a record of working with high school DECA programs, which helps prepare students for careers in marketing, finance, and hospitality. Michael Carlisle, News Radio KKOB.
4: Well, stay tuned for another news update in 30 minutes. The morning show with Bob Clark continues along with Candy. We have traffic also coming up next. The news brought to you by your New Mexico Honda dealers. Right now in Belen, it's 63 degrees, 58 up in Las Vegas. It's 64 here in Albuquerque, 55 in Santa Fe. I'm Sultan Chani Salcedo, 96.3 News Radio, KKOB.
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2: BYFD, Bob Clark along with Dale Cornelius, Candy Cruz, 96.3. News Radio KKOB. Yeah, happened again. It's just unbelievable. But an Albuquerque family mourning the death of a nearly two-year-old girl. And her mother has been arrested and charged with abusing her. So she is facing charges of child abuse resulting in death of her own daughter. And the family says what makes this even worse is the fact that this mother has been on CYFD's radar before.
0: Of course.
2: With her other children. And yet, we have another child that's dead.
0: Unacceptable.
2: It really is. Here's the story from Channel 13.
8: The only thing I find comfort in is that even though I wasn't there for her first breath, I was there for her last.
9: With just 2 months to go until her second birthday, police say Anastasia died after being abused by her mother, 32-year-old Tabitha Molina. They say Molina took her to Presbyterian Hospital, claiming she fell face first off the couch and lost consciousness. According to the police report, the baby had bruises all over her body. Anastasia was transferred to UNMH after, where she was placed in a medically induced coma before dying last Friday. Her grandmother, completely shaken by the loss of the baby, she only found out about 2 weeks before her death.
8: I remember that the only thing I ever told her from the time we got there to the time she left was she is loved, she is wanted, and she is safe. And she's safe again. I'm sorry.
9: No, okay. Police believe the abuse was going on for weeks before Anastasia ended up in the hospital. Now the family says they can't even bury Anastasia yet.
10: Right now we're having issues because mom has the rights to do the burial. She's currently incarcerated, has been charged with first-degree child abuse. This is father's family. He is 100% the father of this child.
9: The family didn't know Molina had been reported to CYFD on Anastasia's behalf last year, or that Molina had a history with the department. CYFD telling KRQE Wednesday, Molina had been reported in the past for her three eldest sons, who she no longer has custody of.
19: Would you say that Tabitha was not ever fit to be a mother?
8: Yes, I would. I would say that. I would definitely say that. And I would say that with all of the rebuttal that came out from CYFD, they knew that too.
9: Now the family just wants to move forward and give Anastasia a proper funeral.
8: The most important thing right now is that we want to lay our baby to rest.
2: All right, that's the tragic story from Channel 13.
0: Absolutely disgusting.
2: It's just heartbreak after heartbreak after heartbreak after heartbreak. Because under Michelle Lujan Grisham, the default position for CYFD and the leadership there has always been whatever it takes, keep the families together. Even if a mother is abusing her children.
0: That is disgusting.
2: And three other children, too.
0: Yeah, how is that
2: three
0: not
2: other
0: a
2: children,
0: red flag?
2: And then they,
0: three times.
2: According to this family and according to this story, CYFD was alerted to her possibly abusing Anastasia last year when she was just one.
0: Good God.
2: And then she has a history of abusing her other children that she no longer had custody of. And they let her, they let this little girl stay with her.
0: It boggles the mind.
2: It really does.
0: And it's infuriating.
2: This is why, because we can't let the outrage die. We can't.
0: Because we can't become numb to this.
2: Some people might be like, man, we hear stories like this over and over and over again. We can't become numb to it. We can't.
0: Kids.
2: And the default position of everyone right now is like, well, we'll just wait for the next governor and let them deal with it.
0: And, unacceptable.
2: You know, we still have 6 months left.
0: Right.
2: Of Michelle Lujan Grisham and her leadership of CYFD.
0: A lot of kids can die in 6 months.
2: Absolutely. 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
6: So far, your highways are free from new crashes with your regular congested spots for this hour. I-40 eastbound between the river and I-25. Northbound commuters on I-25 are seeing more movement between Central Avenue and the interchange. River crossings are otherwise clear from new accidents.
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1: It is going to be a hot week. We start off sunny with afternoon clouds, bringing a slight chance for a few sprinkles or a spot shower. 93 Albuquerque, 85 Santa Fe. Tonight, partly cloudy, breezy, and mild. 64 Albuquerque, 60 Santa Fe. On Tuesday, more of the same with a slight chance for late-day storms. 94 Albuquerque, 87 Santa Fe. I'm meteorologist Olga Breeze for KOAT7.
2: We do have mostly sunny skies this morning. The temperature here in Albuquerque is 62 degrees. It's 59 in Rio Rancho. And it's also 59 degrees right now up in Santa Fe. This morning's news headlines are coming up. 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
2: 6:44 is the time this morning. In our news headlines for you, President Trump demands Israel and Iran immediately stop shooting as missile strikes threaten to return to all-out war there in the Middle East. House passes a bill to provide new aid for Ukraine. Federal judge blocks the Trump administration's asylum freeze on 39 countries. Democrat Xavier Becerra now secures the spot, a spot in the runoff in the California primary for governor, with Republican Steve Hilton holding on to second place for now. NTSB investigating a small plane crash in southern New Mexico near Santa Teresa that injured three people on board. A Pecos landowner charged with threatening fishermen with a shotgun is released from jail pending trial. All five suspects charged in the murder last month outside of the Frontier restaurant near UNM to remain in jail until trial. APD identifies the man arrested for threatening officers with a knife near the biopark. APD arrests two people in connection with a murder that happened nearly 2 years ago outside of the Smith's grocery store at Yale and Cole, and APD investigating a fatal moped crash this weekend in southeast Albuquerque. In sports, NBA Finals Game 3 tonight at Madison Square Garden as the series shifts to New York City, and the Knicks are up 2-0 after winning Games 1 and 2 in San Antonio. 6:30 will be tip-off time tonight, and then baseball, the Isotopes wrap up their series with a 10-9 loss last night at Salt Lake to the Bees. Get away.
0: Aww.
2: Get away. There's a bee in here. Sounds like a lot of them.
0: I think they're cute.
2: The Isotopes will remain. Usually, it's six on the road, and then you come home and play six at home. Kind of just bounce back and forth that way most of the season. But this is one of these times where the Isotopes actually will stay on the road for another six games. Their longest road trip of the season. They'll start a series tomorrow night down in Tacoma. But then they return the favor and come home for a 12-game homestand.
0: Sounds good.
2: Starting next week. And we have Isotopes tickets that we're giving away for a game on June 24th. Part of that homestand coming up next against Salt Lake. So the Bees will be here.
0: Uh-oh.
2: In Albuquerque. Uh-oh. it's the baseball players. Not actual. Oh. There will be bees around here, but I don't know if there'll be like a swarm of them. You never know, though. And we'll give those tickets away for you coming up next hour at 7:54. Okay, so D.C. and Candy, it's Monday, right? It's
0: I believe so.
2: The beginning of a brand new week. Or is it? So a new poll is out there. It's like, what do you consider to be the first day of the week, Sunday or Monday?
0: Huh. Yeah.
2: 54% of the people who took part in the survey say they consider Monday to be the beginning of the new week. Because you're coming off the weekend. Yeah. It's the first day of work of the week. So I get that. It's the first day of the work week.
0: Right.
2: Monday is. For the overwhelming majority. But that's the other aspect of this. Sunday, 45% say they consider Sunday to be the first day of the week because calendars in the U.S. start with Sunday. Here's an interesting response to this. Just 1%. But 1% of the people who took part in the survey said they consider another day to be the first day of the week.
0: What a bunch of freaks.
2: This could be a situation where perhaps they work weekends and maybe they're off Mondays and Tuesdays. Or maybe they're off Thursdays, Fridays. And that can certainly tilt your perspective on it.
0: I can.
2: Because if it's not Sunday or Monday, what day would it be? What would be the first day
0: Thursday?
2: Of the week?
0: Thursday?
2: Maybe Saturday?
0: It's just odd.
2: No, it's.
0: But even when my schedule changes or if I'm on vacation or something, the certain days just still have a feel. Like Mondays still feel Monday-ish to me.
2: Yeah. Well, timeanddate.com, which did this survey, did explain that according. Most in the Western Hemisphere, Sunday is usually considered the start of the new week. And that includes the U.S., Canada, Brazil, Argentina, and Mexico.
0: Huh.
2: All right. So
0: weird.
2: And then Monday is the start of the week for most of Europe, Asia, along with Australia. So never really kind of thought of it from that perspective.
0: I feel like I want to change my opinion now because I just don't want to be lumped in with all those yahoos in Europe. I don't feel very comfortable in that crew.
2: My dear, dear friends, Steve and Bettina, they just spent 2 months in Europe.
0: Oh, yeah?
2: Yeah, because he's retired and Bettina just retired. So they celebrated, left here, I think, around April 11th and just got back Saturday night.
0: Good for them.
2: Oh, they had a blast.
0: Oh, I bet.
2: I mean, I can't. My first question to them is like, "Well, you were there for 2 months. What did you do about laundry?" Because that can be a tough chore in Europe.
0: Do they have laundromats out there?
2: Oh yeah, some places do.
0: Do you don't call it something weird?
2: The one thing they did take my advice when they left though, and I told them, I said, "Well, don't get it done at the hotel that you're staying at because you're gonna You're going to pay a lot.
0: Oh, I bet.
2: For the hotel to do laundry for you. And so they did take a look at the price list, and she said, you know what they were charged, what they would charge you just to do one shirt? €12.
3: Oh my goodness.
0: Maybe they can find one of those nice poor ladies like in a Charlie Chocolate Factory. The mom just sits outside with her stick.
2: They were able to, at a few stops along the way, they were able to find laundromats occasionally. They did laundry like every few weeks.
0: Or a lady with a stick.
2: Sure.
3: $12 a shirt.
0: That's insane. I'd just stay dirty.
2: Yeah.
0: Get some Febreze. That's only $2.
2: Yeah. It's Europe.
0: Right, I know. You don't even know these people. Who cares?
2: Here's
0: what they think of you. Just sink it up a notch. They're going to talk smack about Americans anyways. Might as well.
2: All right, let's get an update on traffic. You're on 96.3 News Radio, KKOB.
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6: So far, your highways are free from new crashes. With your regular congested spots for this hour, I-40 eastbound between the river and I-25. Northbound commuters on I-25 are seeing more movement between Central Avenue and the interchange. River crossings are otherwise clear from new accidents.
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1: It is going to be a hot week. We start off sunny with afternoon clouds, bringing a slight chance for a few sprinkles or a spot shower. 93 Albuquerque, 85 Santa Fe. Tonight, partly cloudy, breezy, and mild. 64 Albuquerque, 60 Santa Fe. On Tuesday, more of the same with a slight chance for late day storms. 94 Albuquerque, 87 Santa Fe. I'm meteorologist Olga Breeze for KOAT7.
2: Here in Albuquerque, we do have mostly sunny skies this morning. The temperature is 63 degrees. It's 61 in Rio Rancho, and 60 is the temperature right now up in Santa Fe. Did you find the Santa Fe temperature of 60 degrees to be somewhat amusing?
0: No, I just pictured something in my head.
2: I know, but it was just perfect timing, though. And the temperature in Santa Fe is 60 degrees. All right, our sweet deal that went on sale last Tuesday for Calibers, 50% off their youth camp for ages 8 through 12. And the first camp is coming up this Wednesday, and then they have many more camps throughout the rest of June, and then also multiple choices for you in July as well. And this is a camp, they've been doing it for 20 years, normally costs you $80. This sweet deal, you can get it for $40. So 50%
0: deal.
2: Off. So go to our website, you can purchase anytime, just click on the sweet deal logo at newsradiokkob.com.
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2: All right, the stock market sell-off to end the week on Friday afternoon, especially tech stocks. But on Friday at the closing bell, the Dow was down 695 points. S&P was down 200. And NASDAQ was down 1,122 points. This morning, the futures are up a little bit. Dow futures are up 149. S&P is up 62. And NASDAQ futures are right now up 462 points. We'll have those opening numbers for you coming up next hour at 743 when we do our stock and business update and the opening bell, sponsored by Sandia Area Federal Credit Union. Bob Clark along with Dale Cornelius, Candy Cruz, 96.3 News Radio KKOB. We're going to get a city council update on the show this morning at 9 o'clock. Our buddy, District 8 City Councilor Dan Champine.
0: Woo, the champ!
2: He'll be in studio with us coming up in the 9 o'clock hour, and we have a lot to talk about just from last week's meeting, but the amendment on the minimum wage, the amended minimum wage ordinance passing 5-4, Dan, of course, was a no vote. Mayor Keller is going to sign it, but he says the bill, he's concerned that the bill doesn't go far enough.
0: Ugh, get out of here, Keller.
2: Plus, at the next meeting coming up next Monday on June 15th, it's back, everybody! The proposal to raise the gross receipts tax here in Albuquerque.
0: Oh, my gosh.
2: This proposal is a little different, though. We'll explain coming up with Dan Champine and other topics with him as well at 9 o'clock this morning. Right now at 6:57, an update on traffic.
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6: Traffic in Rio Rancho is picking up with more south and northbound movement on Highway 528 and 19th Avenue. Moving to the North Valley, congestion on Alameda Boulevard and the Coors Road intersection picking up again eastbound on Alameda Boulevard and 4th Street. Coors Boulevard with more southbound movement between Paseo del Norte and Irving Boulevard. Montaño Road running up to speed with Rio Bravo Boulevard clear from new accidents.
23: 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And when the weather turns, our forecast is New Mexico's certified most accurate.
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1: It is going to be a hot week. We start off sunny with afternoon clouds, bringing a slight chance for a few sprinkles. 93 Albuquerque, 85 Santa Fe. Tonight, partly cloudy, breezy, and mild. 64 Albuquerque, 60 Santa Fe. I'm meteorologist Olga Breeze for KOAT 7.
0: Oh my gosh.
2: Here in Albuquerque, it's 63 degrees, 61 in Rio Rancho, and it's also 61 degrees right now up in Santa Fe. 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
3: From ABC News, I'm Brian Clark. An Israeli source tells ABC News that Israel's halting attacks on Iran for now. That's after Iran's military said that its response to Israeli attacks was over. The two sides traded fire over the weekend in one of the biggest threats so far to the U.S. ceasefire. ABC's chief Washington correspondent Jonathan Carl has more.
7: The president has been up very early this morning posting on social media, pleading with both of them to stop the attacks. He is trying to salvage what is left of his ceasefire, clearly worried not just about the Iranian actions, but that his ally, Benjamin Netanyahu, the Israeli prime minister, will blow up what is left of those peace talks.
3: Tonight, President Trump is set to become the first sitting president to attend an NBA Finals game. His visit to Madison Square Garden for Game 3 between the Knicks and San Antonio Spurs will have major implications for Knicks fans, as Police Commissioner Jessica Tisch explained.
9: Because of that visit, and in coordination with the United States Secret Service, there will unfortunately be no watch party outside of Madison Square Garden for Game 3 of the Finals.
3: Five people were hurt just below Madison Square Garden on Sunday when a person who authorities say was emotionally disturbed allegedly stabbed five people at Penn Station. The struggle to keep the New World screwworm out of the U.S. has shifted into the battle to keep it contained to one county in Texas. ABC's Jim Ryan says there are two cases in Zavala County.
10: But across the state, officials are worried.
13: Cattle is bought, cattle is sold, so they're moving them throughout ranches, throughout Texas.
10: Juan Carlos Guerra has declared a local disaster in his county, 200 miles away from the affected ranches. And the Texas Animal Health Commission has warned cattle raisers about hefty fines for not reporting suspected cases of New World screwworm.
3: Jury selection begins today in the trial of the man accused of starting the devastating Palisades fire last year in California. 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
19: 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Today's Monday, June 8th, 2026. Right now in Albuquerque, the temperature is 64 degrees here in downtown, looking for a high of 93. Santa Fe, 55 right now, and a high of 85. Albuquerque police issuing an amber alert for a missing girl. Police say 8-year-old Calliope Godwin was taken from the area of the 200 block of Valencia Street Southeast around 10:20 Sunday night by Kavan Goodwin, who is her father but does not have custody. Police say Calliope was last seen wearing purple sweats with the Disney character Stitch image printed on the top. APD says Kavan suffers from schizophrenia and was last seen leaving in a black Mercedes sedan with a white license plate. You're urged to call 911 or the APD Missing Persons Unit at 242-2677. Two recent fentanyl-related incidents in New Mexico have led to deaths, hospitalizations, and investigations by federal and state law enforcement. On May 20th in Mountain Air, three people died and nearly 20 first responders were sent to the hospital. Then on June 1st, another overdose, this time in Silver City, and 10 first responders were hospitalized. Fentanyl is suspected in both cases.
8: And if we're talking about fentanyl is 50 to 100 times more potent than morphine. If we're talking about carfentanyl, that's 100 times more potent than fentanyl.
19: Jeffrey Castillo with the DEA says he's never seen this many people impacted by the drug in such a short time. The DEA responded to both incidents and is assisting with cleanup. Officials are also warning fentanyl is being laced with other drugs and the users don't even know it. A long-planned project at UNM is taking shape as construction begins on Lobo Crossing. The development will sit on 38 acres of university land near campus athletic facilities and feature retail, food, and service businesses. A Target store is

0: High School DECA programs, which helps prepare students for careers in marketing, finance, and hospitality. Michael Carlisle, News Radio KKOB.
1: Well, stay tuned for another news update in 30 minutes. The morning show with Bob Clark continues along with Candy. We have traffic also coming up next. The news brought to you by your New Mexico Honda dealers. Right now in Belen, it's 63 degrees, 58 up in Las Vegas. It's 64 here in Albuquerque, 55 in Santa Fe. I'm Sultan Chani Salcedo, 96.3 News Radio KKOB.
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5: 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The time is 7:07. Deb Holland and Greg Hall make their first co-appearance of the general election campaign for governor. We'll tell you where they met up this weekend. But first, let's get an update on traffic and weather together every 10 minutes here on 96.3 News Radio KKOB. Candy Cruz, how's our rush hour looking on this Monday?
7: Well, so far, so good. No crashes or major backups out there. We've got some slow spots starting to form, which is normal this time of morning. Eastbound Alameda at Guadalupe Trail. Southbound Coors is busy at Paseo and again at Quail. And eastbound Rio Bravo at 2nd Street. I'm Candy Cruz with KKOB traffic every 10 minutes on the 7s.
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11: It is going to be a hot week. We start off sunny with afternoon clouds, bringing a slight chance for a few sprinkles or a spot shower. 93 Albuquerque, 85 Santa Fe. Tonight, partly cloudy, breezy, and mild. 64 Albuquerque, 60 Santa Fe. On Tuesday, more of the same with a slight chance for late-day storms. 94 Albuquerque, 87 Santa Fe. I'm meteorologist Olga Breeze for KOAT7.
5: Here in Albuquerque, with mostly clear skies, we do have a temperature this morning of 65 degrees. It's 61 in Rio Rancho, and 62 is the temperature this morning up in Santa Fe.
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5: NMBA, Bob Clark, along with Dale Cornelius down the hall. Candy Cruz sitting right here in front of my face.
7: Good day, sir.
5: 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Their annual convention was on Friday, and it was at the Marriott Pyramid.
7: Ooh.
5: North, yeah.
7: That's a fun one.
5: Yeah, that is. It's a nice place. And they had events all day long, workshops, and also another event featuring Deb Holland and Greg Hall. I'll get to that here in just a moment. But they really did it up big this year because it's the 75th anniversary of the New Mexico Broadcasters Association. So the evening, I think it started around 6:15 or 6:30, and I was able to attend the banquet for the awards and also, and I was there mainly for the Hall of Fame induction ceremony as well, because our dear departed friend and

0: colleague Juan Velasco, who worked in this building for decades on KRST 92.3. He was inducted, and certainly a well-deserved honor for the impact that he's had on radio here in New Mexico, nationally as well, country music. And
1: just
0: then,
1: an all-around great guy.
0: And just the best
1: personally,
0: part was he was just a wonderful person.
1: Fantastic person.
0: Incredibly nice.
1: Yeah.
0: And even though we obviously miss him very much, you still can feel his presence here in the hallways.
1: Oh, absolutely.
0: It's unbelievable. I mean, that's how, it's like he's omnipresent.
1: Yeah.
0: There. Now, it does help that when you walk by the Crest Studio, it was our manager, Jeff Berry, named it the Juan Velasco Studio.
1: I love that.
0: So there's a nice plaque on the door there with featuring his picture. So that certainly helps. But you can still, see his smile. You can still feel his energy.
1: Right.
0: And you can even still hear his booming voice.
1: You can.
0: Absolutely. What a wonderful person. And he's won many awards over the years from the New Mexico Broadcasters Association, including DJ of the Year multiple times. But he was inducted into the NMBA Hall of Fame on Friday night. And it was an absolutely wonderful moment. Mandy, who's in charge of our promotions department, took care of the tribute video that's played, and she knocked it out of the park.
1: Oh, I bet that was a tearjerker.
0: It was, well, and it featured three of Juan's dearest friends in the business, including another colleague of ours, Bobby G, who's very similar to Juan in many ways.
1: He is. They're both,
0: so
1: like, they have
0: happy,
1: the same personality.
0: Big smile, absolutely.
1: Huggable.
0: No doubt about it.
1: Huggable guys.
0: And Juan was certainly honored, not just for his on-air career and KRST, but all of the things he did in the community, especially when it came to raising money every year for the Radiothon for the St. Jude Children's Research Hospital.
1: Yeah.
0: They always, KRST, led by Juan and many other people over there, always did a tremendous job getting a response from their listeners. And they would raise well over six figures.
1: Yeah.
0: Every single
1: amazing.
0: Year. But so Bobby G was a part of this video. So was Chaz Malibu.
1: Yeah.
0: Who works at, is it 90? I forget what station he works at, but it's like Big Oldies or something along those lines. But anyway, Chaz is a great guy, too. Again, very similar in personality to Juan and Bobby G. So he was there as well. And then the other person on the video was someone who worked in this building many years ago. I think it's been more than a decade since he left. But Dawson McKay, who was on KRST for many years, he was also... and it was those three who just told Juan's story and the impact, not just on them, but everybody. It was just a wonderful, and included many, many great pictures of Juan and other co-workers over the years. And it was really, really nice. And his brother, who was in attendance, and along with his two sons, Juan Jr. and Gabe, they were all there. And it was his brother who went up on stage and gave a little speech to thank everyone for inducting Juan into the Hall of Fame. And unfortunately, it was obviously done posthumously on Friday night, but that was never, ever the intention. And I just think it's worth reminding everyone that the process to get Juan in the NMBA Hall of Fame after all of these years, and, you know, to get the nomination process started and the induction process started, that began before, well, he was still alive.
1: Yeah.
0: So the intention was for him to be in the New Mexico Broadcasters Hall of Fame. And in fact, it was started in early June of 2024, just a few weeks before he tragically passed away.
1: Man.
0: So it was it's just unfortunate that obviously Juan wasn't there to accept the nomination himself. But congratulations to Juan Velasco and his family, and it was just a wonderful evening honoring his career and his legacy. Now, as I mentioned earlier in the day, or throughout the day, they had workshops and seminars at the hotel there as part of the NMBA's 75th anniversary in the convention. And one of the events featured the very first co-appearance between Deb Holland and Greg Hall in the campaign for governor in the general election coming up. So I'm assuming Monica Armenta, the New Mexico Broadcasters Association, probably reached out to all of the candidates in their campaigns before the primary, because this was just a couple of days after the primary,
1: right,
0: and just said, hey, if you are the person who wins, will you accept an invitation, join us for a question and answer period from people there at the convention. And from what I understand, it happened in the big banquet room there at the hotel. So, and both Deb Holland and Greg Hall were there. Now, I was not, so I didn't get to see it myself, but I did talk to a few people who were there, and they said Greg Hall did fine, and once again, Deb struggled. And I just don't know. It's because she's very light on ideas and has a hard time trying to articulate them and to, you know, to try to do that tap dance, or whether she just is not very good speaking publicly. And I think that's probably the case. Also light on ideas, too.
1: Yeah, I'm leaning more towards the first of those.
0: But either way, they were both there. This was not a debate. It was never intended or set up to be
1: right.
0: a debate. But we know that Deb, the day after the primary last Wednesday, said that she would be willing to debate Greg Hall in the general election. Now, I don't know what that means, because she does claim that she debated Sam Bregman in the primary, but that was not
1: that
0: a real
1: was
0: debate.
1: Not a debate.
0: That was more like a campaign rally in support of her.
1: It looked like a circus.
0: It was a clown show.
1: Sideshow.
0: Is what it was. So, and other than that, you know, she made some appearances at a question and answer forums and stuff like that, but never participated in a real debate. So we'll see what her definition is of debate as it relates to the general election campaign and the fact that she's now facing Greg Hall. But to me, I think a reasonable number of debates for the general election coming up in November would be at least three.
1: I think that's perfectly adequate.
0: Yeah. And
1: it's the perfect number almost.
0: You would think so. I mean, and we know what Greg Hall's attitude is going to be. He's like, hey, just let me know when to show up.
1: Whatever, whenever.
0: I'll be there. But we'll see if Deb's campaign agrees to a debate, let alone two or maybe even three.
1: Fingers crossed, Bob.
0: Well, we'll certainly let you know when we get a
1: but
0: response.
1: Hopes are down.
0: Because obviously our TV news partner and our news partners at the Journal, along with all of us here at News Radio KQOB, certainly will be, if it hasn't happened already, will be extending a formal invitation for a televised debate. And here on News Radio KKOB between Greg Hall and Deb Haaland. All right, before we get to traffic here, it looks like this is going to be the hottest week of the year so far. Summertime here in New Mexico. ironically, Friday's high temperature, official high at the Sunport from the National Weather Service, 93, was the warmest day, but it's going to be even warmer than that this week. Today looks like it's going to be around 93 degrees. But then the rest of the week, sort of like in the mid-90s, like 94 and 95. Maybe a very slight chance of some rain. Maybe some late afternoon storms roll through. But it certainly doesn't look like, and then the overnight lows are going to be in the mid-60s. Mm. So it certainly doesn't look like it's going to be a good week to have issues with the cooling system or swamp cooler, Candy Cruz. But that's exactly what you're dealing with again.
1: Yeah, and consistently and always.
0: Well, the way you described it earlier, you said when it's running on low, it's fine.
1: It's fine, but it makes a kaflump.
0: Okay.
1: Which I've been telling Nate about for a week, and he keeps calling me a liar. I think he just doesn't want to go up on the roof. But I threw a big fit yesterday because it was so hot. I was like, listen, we're turning this puppy on high.
0: Yeah. And then that's when it stopped working.
1: And that's when it was like, nope, I ain't going to work at all.
0: Okay. So we got a couple of text messages from people who are saying that it's most likely the motor. However, one person did say that maybe the belts aren't adjusted properly to handle the higher speed. And they just sort of, they go off the rails a little bit. And then that's why
1: And he did mention something about the belts, because I went in again this morning and said, hey, come listen to this kaflumph. Mm-hmm. That's the noise it makes. It's a repeatable kaflumph. So that to me obviously indicates that something's going on belt wise or alignment slightly off maybe. And mm-hmm. that if you put it then on high with it having to struggle that extra amount would kick it off gear or whatever electrical nonsense that means. Mm-hmm. So...
0: Well, see, if you could get someone to go up on the roof and just, if Nate would actually just go up on the roof and take a look at it.
1: Once I complain to a certain level, I'll get to a certain level of complaining, Nate will go up there just to shut me up.
0: Okay.
1: So I think we're about at that level because Nate was like, all right, all right, all right, all right, all right. He did that thing where he says, all right, six times in a row to shut me up. So that usually means it's roof time. And, gonna wake him. He agreed to be woken up early today, so when I get home I'm waking him up at noon, which to me is silly because that's the hottest time of the day. Like, sorry, you want me to wake you up at 9, the way it's not as cool when you're not as hot when you get up there, but whatever, just get up there and get it done, because I am I'm a bit temperamental and cranky if I'm at the wrong temperature.
0: Also received a text message from a person who is willing to talk you through it over the phone. So it sounds like he may work in HVAC.
1: Awesome.
0: Or at least has a lot of knowledge about swamp coolers.
1: Which is much better than me just guessing or complaining and pointing.
0: So if you want, I'll give you I'll give you his number and you can reach out to him.
1: Yeah.
0: All right. We'll do that. So his name's Freddie. Do you know a Freddie?
1: Nope.
0: Okay.
1: Well, this will be my first.
0: Might be about to meet one.
1: It's my first Fred.
0: Let's get an update on traffic now here on 96.3 News Radio KKOB. Candy Cruz.
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1: Right now, we don't have any crashes to worry about. We've got little slow spots eastbound Rio Bravo at 2nd Street. Southbound Coors still with a little bit of a backup at Paseo. And eastbound Alameda approaching Guadalupe Trail. I'm Candy Cruz with KKOB Traffic every 10 minutes on the 7s.
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7: It is going to be a hot week. We start off sunny with afternoon clouds, bringing a slight chance for a few sprinkles. 93 Albuquerque, 85 Santa Fe. Tonight, partly cloudy, breezy, and mild. 64 Albuquerque, 60 Santa Fe. I'm meteorologist Olga Breeze for KOAT7.
0: Here in Albuquerque this morning, we do have mostly clear skies, and the temperature in Albuquerque is 67 degrees. Ugh. It's 63 in Rio Rancho, and it's also 63 degrees this morning up in Santa Fe. Stay tuned. Later this hour is going to be your chance today to win a family four-pack of tickets to go see the Albuquerque Isotopes later this month at home versus Salt Lake City. And you can win those tickets at 7:54. Of course, you can purchase tickets to any of the home games remaining this season on the team's website, abqisotopes.com. In our news headlines, President Trump demands Israel and Iran immediately stop shooting as missile strikes threaten to return to all-out war in the Middle East. House passes a bill to provide new aid for Ukraine. A federal judge blocks the Trump administration's asylum freeze on 39 countries. Democrat Xavier Becerra secures a spot in the runoff in the California primary for governor, with Republican Steve Hilton holding on to second place for now. NTSB investigating a small plane crash in southern New Mexico near Santa Teresa that injured three people on board. A Pecos landowner charged with threatening fishermen with a shotgun is released from jail pending trial. All five suspects charged in the murder last month outside of the Frontier restaurant near UNM to remain in jail until trial. APD identifies the man arrested for threatening officers with a knife near the biopark. APD arrests two people in connection with a murder that happened nearly 2 years ago outside of the Smith's grocery store at Yale and Cole. And APD investigating a fatal moped crash in southeast Albuquerque. In sports, NBA Finals, Game 3 tonight at Madison Square Garden as the series shifts to New York City. Spurs at the Knicks, and New York won the first two games of the series in San Antonio. 6:30 is tip-off time tonight. And baseball, the Isotopes wrap up their series at Salt Lake Sunday night with a 10-9 loss to the Bees. At 7:24, those are your headlines right now on 96.3 News Radio KKOB.
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0: All right, 7:27. Before we get to traffic, I want to remind you that Albuquerque City Councilor from District 8, Dan Champagne, will be on the show with us today, coming up in studio at 9 o'clock. We'll be talking about the amended minimum wage ordinance that was passed last Monday night by the City Council on a 5-4 vote. Dan was one of the no votes. Plus, also at the next meeting, next Monday, it's back, a proposal to raise the GRT, the gross receipts tax here in Albuquerque, by about a half a cent. But there is something different about this proposal. So we'll talk about all of that with Dan Champagne coming up at 9 o'clock. Also, City Councilor Nicole Rogers over the weekend calling for urgency, it says here, over the string of APD officer-involved shootings over the past couple of weeks. So I changed the headline for it. Says, concern in the recent surge of armed criminals threatening APD officers.
1: There you go.
0: Yeah,
1: that sounds much more reasonable.
0: Doesn't it, though?
1: And accurate.
0: So Dan Champagne today coming up in studio at 9 o'clock. Right now, here's Candy Cruz with an update on Monday morning traffic.
1: Well, we got two new accidents just reported, both on freeways. You've got one on southbound I-25 just before you get to Lomas. This is a minor crash. It is not causing big delays. You've also got one on I-40 eastbound, just a little east of Unser. Watch for congestion there, but no backup so far. I'm Candy Cruz with KKOB Traffic every 10 minutes on the 7s.
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7: It is going to be a hot week. We start off sunny with afternoon clouds, bringing a slight chance for a few sprinkles or a spot shower. 93 Albuquerque, 85 Santa Fe. Tonight, partly cloudy, breezy, and mild. 64 Albuquerque, 60 Santa Fe. On Tuesday, more of the same with a slight chance for late day storms. 94 Albuquerque, 87 Santa Fe. I'm meteorologist Olga Breeze for KOAT7.
0: Here in Albuquerque right now, we do have a temperature of 67 degrees. It's 66 in Rio Rancho and 63 in Santa Fe. The news is next.
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15: 444-4444. 444-4444. Carlos Urias, Benoist, managing attorney, 2711
27: Carlisle Boulevard, Northeast Albuquerque. Good morning, New Mexico. Here's the latest news from 96.3 News Radio KKOB from your New Mexico Honda Dealers News Desk. I'm Sultan Chani Salcedo. Right now in Albuquerque, 65 degrees here in downtown. The high today, another hot one, 93 degrees. Up in Santa Fe right now, 55, and a high today of 85. New Mexico has seen several fatal fentanyl-related incidents in just the last few weeks. One in Mountain Air, May 29th, killing three people and sending 20 first responders to the hospital. In the second incident, June 1st in Silver City, one person died and 10 first responders were hospitalized. Jeffrey Castillo with the DEA tells our news partner, KOAT.
28: I've never seen something to this extent before. You know, I mean, that many people being impacted.
27: Castillo warns other drugs are being laced with fentanyl and users often have no idea what they're consuming.
28: Where a person thinks they're taking a stimulant like cocaine, but then unfortunately it will have fentanyl mixed into it. And that can cause it. That's a recipe for disaster.
27: Well, another incident happening over the weekend down in Deming. Two employees at a Popeyes restaurant in Deming were hospitalized after breathing smoke that made them feel sick inside a restroom of the restaurant. Deming police reported officers went to the Popeyes for a report of a suspicious person in the restroom, but the person left before they arrived. The employees went into the restroom after the suspect left and began feeling sick. They had to be taken to the hospital for evaluation and treatment. They had to call the state police hazmat unit as well as Luna County Emergency Management. 58-year-old Danny Sanchez of Albuquerque is in jail this morning in connection with a fatal motorcycle versus car crash on I-25 near Comanche just before midnight Saturday night. State police officers reported upon arrival seeing several people rendering aid to the motorcyclist identified as 24-year-old Keegan Thomas. Emergency medical services transported Thomas to a hospital where he later died. The preliminary investigation indicated that a 2013 BMW and the motorcycle were both traveling north on I-25, and the BMW hit the motorcycle from behind, causing Thomas to be ejected. Sanchez is now in jail under several charges, including homicide by vehicle. Albuquerque police are continuing their Amber Alert, which was issued last night here in Albuquerque. Police say 8-year-old Calliope Godwin was taken from the area of 200 Valencia Street Southeast around 10:20 Sunday night by Kavon Godwin, who is her father but does not have custody. Police say the girl was last seen wearing purple sweats with the Disney character Stitch image printed on the top. APD says Kavon suffers from schizophrenia and was last seen leaving in a black Mercedes sedan with a white license plate. Anyone with information is asked to call 911. Well, meteorologists at the National Weather Service in Albuquerque will help you brush up on your monsoon knowledge this week. Each day, they'll post content answering questions about the upcoming season and how to stay safe.
29: So just understanding the hazards with monsoon season, with heavy rain and flash flooding and large hail, damaging wind gusts, all that. 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
27: 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Well, no monsoon weather today. That's because it's going to be another hot one. The high 93 in Albuquerque, 85 up in Santa Fe. Right now in Las Vegas, it's 58. In Los Lunas, it's 60. And it's 69 at the airport here in Albuquerque, 55 in the capital city. I'm Sultan Chani Salcedo, 96.3 News Radio, KKOB.
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0: 7:35 is the time this morning. Bob Clark along with Dale Cornelius, Candy Cruz, 96.3 News Radio, KKOB. All right, Candy, you're not the only one. Nikki Garcia, our colleague down the hall at Magic, she was walking through a few minutes ago through the kitchen complaining about she thinks it's a little too warm in here. So since Kiki is uncomfortable, I'll go ahead and acknowledge that perhaps maybe.
1: I love how I'm just a crazy person until Kiki says something and like, oh, okay, well, I guess it's legit now. Thanks, Kiki.
0: Thanks for playing along.
1: Yeah. Preach.
0: Oh, as soon as she walked by, I said, oh, I've got the perfect setup here for Candy.
1: Yeah. All right, Candy, we'll acknowledge you and your stupid Kiki feelings now.
0: If Kiki's a little warm this morning, then I guess it's okay.
1: I guess it's legit. I guess you're not just a crazy lady.
0: But I can't speak to her and the current conditions in her studio, because sometimes these individual studios have a mind of their own.
1: Or a smell of their own.
0: I can only speak to this one, and the cooler in here works perfectly fine. It comes on, you know, a little before 6 o'clock every morning. And it's been...
1: I wish they'd turn on a little before 5 o'clock.
0: You're like right under...
1: But where, I feel like it still takes a while to get to me. Like it has to make the rounds first or whatever. Okay. And then I've got to lure it here with my weird fan.
0: Okay. So Friday, the show Friday, the 9 o'clock hour, fun topic. We're talking about green chili cheeseburgers.
1: Yes.
0: And DC and Candy, it was based on that travelandleisure.com story that said 10 iconic foods that are worth traveling for. And on the list was the New Mexico green chili cheeseburger.
1: What a champ.
0: And so we had a lot of fun with the topic of, okay, let's say someone sees this story and says, all right, that does it. I'm going to New Mexico, and I'm going to get myself a New Mexico green chili cheeseburger. Just one. Where are you sending them? And we got a lot of great responses from people, including many joints that we don't often hear about.
1: Yeah. We heard some new names.
0: Yeah.
1: Which is always fun.
0: And one of them, for me, I've actually heard of this restaurant, but I didn't realize, I've never been there, Legal Tender up in Lamy, New Mexico. Mm. And in fact, I think it's this Saturday that the New Mexico, or the Rio Grande Mustang Club is doing their caravan up to Legal Tender. So, but I'm definitely going to put that on the agenda for this summer one Saturday and head up there. But I also noted that it is rare for the New Mexico green chili cheeseburger to get national attention like that. If New Mexico cuisine is sort of part of a national story, it, more often than not, it's about
1: red
0: and red chili and then maybe enchiladas and things like that. But it was really nice to see that whoever was writing that article was familiar with the New Mexico green chili cheeseburger and was wise enough to put it on the list. Here's an example of what I was talking about when it's like, all right, the New Mexico green chili cheeseburger just doesn't get the recognition nationally that it deserves. Over the weekend, I think it was yesterday morning, on the Cooking Channel, which is the sister channel of the Food Network, they were playing an old episode of The Best Thing I Ever Ate. And I actually enjoy that show. They play like back-to-back episodes for a couple of hours on Sunday mornings, and sometimes I'll put it on and watch it. And the theme for the episode I was watching was burgers. So you had various chefs talking about the best burgers they've ever eaten.
1: Okay.
0: And they talk about them. Then they go to the restaurants and all of that stuff. So Food Network chef Aaron Sanchez had a little segment. And he, best burger I ever had is a green chili cheeseburger. And I keep waiting for him to say Sparky's, Al Cafe, some joint in New Mexico. And he mentioned that the best green chili burger that he's ever had comes from Cherry Creek Grill in Denver, Colorado.
3: That place is awesome.
0: No, I'm not certainly suggesting it's not a good burger, but obviously, DC, it sounds like you're very familiar with the Cherry Creek Grill.
3: Oh, of course, yeah. It's very popular.
0: Okay.
1: I'm fully offended.
3: And so I'm very familiar with Ron Sanchez, too. I've been to a few of his restaurants.
0: Oh, yeah, no, he seems like a good guy. But what really grinds my gears about him calling out the Cherry Creek Grill in Denver, Colorado for the best green chili cheeseburger is the fact that Chef Sanchez is from El Paso. He was born and raised in El Paso.
1: So he ought to know better.
0: Right across, yes! He has to obviously be very well aware of the New Mexico green chili cheeseburger.
1: He's getting a letter. Someone's getting a strongly worded letter today, buddy.
0: I think I yelled at the television.
1: As well, you should.
0: Like, And again, this is not, I'm not disparaging the burger that he's talking about at Cherry Creek Grill up in Denver, but it's just like, how can someone who was born and raised and who's from El Paso skip New Mexico totally?
1: Right.
0: If you're gonna bring up a green chili cheeseburger as your favorite burger.
1: Those are fighting words, Bob.
0: And you hop on I-25 and you just drive all the way up through New Mexico and go into Denver. Don't even mention a New Mexico green chili place.
1: And if that thing's even edible, you know they got their chili here.
0: Well, that's what I mean. They didn't get real specific about where the green chili comes from. But
1: yeah, I'm sure there's a reason for that.
0: Yeah. What, Pueblo? Oh, okay. So just another little irritant there in the ongoing chili war between New Mexico and Denver.
1: But of course, in the parking lot, Denver.
0: The downside to even referring to it as a chili war is that you're admitting or you're setting it up like it's even a fair fight.
1: No,
0: and it's not.
1: No,
0: not even close.
1: It's like Muhammad Ali fighting a toddler.
0: Yes, exactly.
1: Get out of here.
0: Absolutely. So shame on you.
1: Yeah,
0: Aaron Sanchez from El Paso. And he goes with a joint up in Denver for the best green chili cheeseburger. All right, let's get an update on traffic here on 96.3 News Radio KKB. Here's Candy Cruz.
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1: Well, we got two accidents right now. One southbound on I-25 just before you get to Lomas. Looks like that's a pretty minor crash. It's not causing any big delays. Then one on eastbound I-40 east of Unser.
3: You on the air?
1: Yeah. Watch out for congestion there, but no backup so far.
0: I thought you were just rehearsing.
1: Right. This is just for show, Bob. I'm Candy Cruz with KKOV Traffic every 10 minutes on the 7th.
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1: 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I'm Candy Cruz from the 96.3 News Radio KKOB Traffic Center.
6: It is going to be a hot week. We start off sunny with afternoon clouds, bringing a slight chance for a few sprinkles or a spot shower. 93 Albuquerque, 85 Santa Fe. Tonight, partly cloudy, breezy, and mild. 64 Albuquerque, 60 Santa Fe. On Tuesday, more of the same with a slight chance for late day storms. 94 Albuquerque, 87 Santa Fe. I'm meteorologist Olga Breeze for KOAT7.
0: Here in Albuquerque right now, we do have clear skies. We have a temperature in Albuquerque right now of 69 degrees at 68 in Rio Rancho and 66 up in Santa Fe. We'll get you the opening numbers on Wall Street next year on News Radio KKOB.
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0: All right, on Friday, to close last week, there was a sell-off, especially on tech stocks. The Dow was down Friday at the closing bell, 695 points. S&P down 200 points. And NASDAQ was down 1,122 points. This morning, the market is up a little bit to get started. Right now, the Dow is up 177 points. S&P is up 57. And NASDAQ is up 305 points. Bob Clark, along with Dale Cornelius, Candy Cruz, 96.3 News Radio KKOB. I heard on the news on the way in this morning that oil prices were surging this morning because of the missiles that were launched between Israel and Iran yesterday. Retaliation in retaliation for retaliation is apparently how all that worked out. So I double-checked on oil prices. Oil's up 85 cents a barrel right now. I guess that constitutes surging oil prices.
1: Seems like a mini surge.
0: Now, look, as we know, unless and until there is a formal agreement,
1: it's going to go.
0: I mean, it's going to be. But right now, it's been pretty steady in recent days to where the price of oil is in the low 90s.
1: So, yeah, I don't call that a surge.
0: I mean, it's still a lot more expensive than it was before the war with Iran started, but
1: which is to be expected.
0: It's down. Well, a lot of people thought it'd be up even more.
1: I certainly did.
0: I think the most it got to was close to $120 a barrel.
1: Yeah.
0: Which is a lot, but some people were predicting $200 a
1: barrel. Right.
0: But again, the longer this just kind of keeps dragging on, we'll see.
1: Right.
0: But as of right now, I don't certainly constitute oil being up 85 cents a barrel as prices surging.
1: Everyone's so dramatic on the news. Settle down.
0: Absolutely. Hey, DC, we want to do a quick correction here. When I was talking about Aaron Sanchez, the Food Network chef, when he, despite growing up in El Paso, did not mention a New Mexico green chili cheeseburger is the best burger he's ever eaten at one of our spots here. But he mentioned a place in Denver. I was referring to it as the Cherry Creek Grill. And there is such a place in Denver.
3: There is, yes.
0: But he was actually talking about Cherry Cricket?
3: Yes. Very famous place, 75 years old this year.
0: Okay, and you say that they are well known for their burgers there.
3: Very, very well known. Burgers and pizza. It's one of those spots you go to after the game and they have good deals. And
0: yeah.
3: It's, you know, the original spot off 2nd Street. It's all wood. It's just a fantastic spot.
0: I'm not disparaging the quality of the burgers at this place, but the idea that someone who grew up and was born and raised in El Paso, mentioning a place in Denver, if you're going to pick a green chili cheeseburger as the best burger you've ever had.
1: How dare you? We're not even going to let you drive through Albuquerque on your way to Denver anymore. You got to go around.
0: All right, let's get an update on traffic right now. Here's Candy Cruz.
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1: We have two accidents right now, one southbound on I-25 approaching Lomas. That is a minor crash with no big delays. You've also got a crash on eastbound I-40. It's a little bit east of Unser. Watch for some congestion there, but no big backup so far. I'm Candy Cruz with KKOB Traffic every 10 minutes on the 7s.
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20: It is going to be a hot week. We start off sunny with afternoon clouds, bringing a slight chance for a few sprinkles or a spot shower. 93 Albuquerque, 85 Santa Fe. Tonight, partly cloudy, breezy, and mild. 64 Albuquerque, 60 Santa Fe. On Tuesday, more of the same with a slight chance for late-day storms. 94 Albuquerque, 87 Santa Fe. I'm meteorologist Olga Breeze for KOAT7.
0: Here in Albuquerque right now, we do have clear skies. Temperature is 70 degrees at 68 in Rio Rancho and 66 up in Santa Fe. .753 in our news headline for you this morning. President Trump demands Israel and Iran immediately stop shooting as missile strikes threaten the return to all-out war in the Middle East. House passes a bill to provide new aid for Ukraine. A federal judge blocks the Trump administration's asylum freeze on 39 countries. Democrat Xavier Becerra secures a spot in the runoff in the California primary for governor. He advances to the general election in November. Right now, Republican Steve Hilton continues to hold on to second place. NTSB investigating a small plane crash in southern New Mexico near Santa Teresa that injured three people on board. A Pecos landowner charged with threatening a fisherman with a shotgun is released from jail pending trial. All five of the suspects charged in the murder that happened last month outside of the Frontier restaurant near UNM to remain in jail until trial. APD identifies a man arrested for threatening officers with a knife near the biopark. APD arrests two people in connection with a murder that happened nearly 2 years ago outside the Smith's grocery store at Yale and Cole. In sports, NBA Finals Game 3 tonight as the series shifts to New York City in Madison Square Garden. Spurs at the Knicks. New York won the first two games in this series in San Antonio. Tip-off time for tonight is 6:30. In baseball, the Isotopes wrapped up their series last night in Salt Lake with a 10-9 loss to the Bees. Those are your headlines right now on 96.3 News Radio KKOB.
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0: We will take the 7th caller right now, 505-243-3333. You'll win a family 4-pack of tickets to go see the Isotopes versus Salt Lake June 24th. Right now, here is Candy Cruz with an update on Monday Morning Rush Hour.
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1: Well, we got a crash on eastbound I-40, just a little bit east of Unser. Watch for some congestion there, but no backups so far. And a new crash reported at University and...
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20: It is going to be a hot week. We start off sunny with afternoon clouds, bringing a slight chance for a few sprinkles. 93 Albuquerque, 85 Santa Fe. Tonight, partly cloudy, breezy, and mild. 64 Albuquerque, 60 Santa Fe. I'm meteorologist Olga Breeze for KOAT7.
0: Here in Albuquerque right now, it's 70 degrees, also 70 in Rio Rancho, 66 in Santa Fe. The news is next.
14: 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Father's Day is coming, and Harris Jewelers is throwing the ultimate guy's day out. 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
4: From ABC News, I'm Brian Clark. Iranian state media says 15 people were injured in the recent wave of Israeli attacks. Israel has not commented on whether anyone in Israel was hurt in Iran's attacks. Each side says their offensive attacks are over for now, as President Trump had urged the countries to stop exchanging fire earlier today. More from ABC's chief Washington correspondent, Jonathan Carl.
6: The president is saying that his peace deal is still on the verge. He's been saying that for now months, saying only subject to ignorance or stupidity getting in the way.
4: Tonight, the president's due to attend Game 3 of the NBA Finals at Madison Square Garden in New York City, and that creates a unique security challenge. Matt McCool with the Secret Service says,
7: the Secret Service, the NYPD, and our public safety partners have worked closely together to develop a multi-layered security plan. You will see Secret Service police and special agents, transportation security officers, federal air marshals, and the NYPD and NYPD officers throughout the area.
4: An outdoor watch party has been canceled. Fans are not allowed to bring bags into the game. They're being urged to arrive at least 2 hours early. President Trump continues unsubstantiated claims of fraud in the California vote counting. It's been nearly a week since primary day, and a progressive candidate has surpassed the former reality TV star Spencer Pratt in the L.A. mayor's race, says ABC's Trevor Ault.
8: We know Spencer Pratt had generated a lot of buzz and also a lot of controversy with his conservative run for L.A. mayor. It does appear, though, that this could be the end of the road. He's needing to finish in the top two of the primary, and progressive councilmember Nithya Raman has now surged past him. She has a narrow lead, about 3,100 votes. That's less than half of a percent, but she's gained on him every day since election night.
4: Trial begins for the man accused of starting the fire that turned into the devastating Palisades fire last year. You're listening to ABC News.
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10: 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On this Monday, the 8th of June, 2026, right now in Albuquerque, 70 degrees at the Sunport, 71 here in downtown, the high today, 93. Up in Santa Fe, 64, and a high expected of 85 degrees. Albuquerque police continuing their Amber Alert for a missing girl. Police say 8-year-old Calliope Godwin was taken from the area of 200 Valencia Street Southeast around 10:20 Sunday by Kavan Godwin, who is her father but does not have custody. Police say Calliope was last seen wearing purple sweats with the Disney character Stitch image printed on the top. APD says Gavon suffers from schizophrenia and was last seen leaving in a black Mercedes sedan with a white license plate. Anyone with information is asked to call APD Missing Persons Unit at 242-2677 or call 911. Residents of a home in far northeast Albuquerque are displaced this morning after a fire inside their home Sunday night. The fire was reported just before 8 o'clock on the 1,000 block of Steamboat Southeast, which is near Central and Juan Tabo, at a single-family home. Smoke and fire was showing when fire crews arrived. The fire was put out in just 8 minutes, but there was heavy damage by smoke and water. No injuries were reported, and AFR investigators are looking into the cause of the fire. A major development project at the University of New Mexico is moving forward. KKOB's Mike Gaba has more.
11: University leaders, along with city and state officials, gathered last week to mark progress on Lobo Crossing, a large retail and dining development on UNM's South Campus. The project will cover 38 acres near campus athletic facilities, and it includes a mix of shopping, dining, and service options. A Target store expected to serve as the anchor tenant. Officials say the development has faced delays over the years, including the pandemic, but construction is now underway. Lobo Crossing expected to be completed in fall of 2027, and it's designed to expand amenities for both students and the surrounding community. Mike Gabel, News Radio, KKOB.
10: Well, if you're coming to downtown to work or for shopping, more free parking is now available as construction continues in the area. The city says customers who shop at select businesses on Central Avenue can get up to 2 hours of parking at the nearby Copper Garage. Participating businesses will offer QR codes to validate parking. The goal is to help maintain customer access during ongoing road closures near 5th and Central. The program includes a mix of restaurants, retail shops, and art galleries here in the downtown corridor. Although a recent national report

with high school DECA programs, which helps prepare students for careers in marketing, finance, and hospitality. Well, a good way to kick off the week is looking for a job there at Dion's. Well, coming up, more of the morning show with Bob Clark and Candy. The news brought to you by your New Mexico Honda dealers. We'll have a traffic report coming up next. Right now in Las Vegas, it's 62 degrees. Los Lunas and Belen at 67. In Santa Fe at 64. And here in Albuquerque, 71 downtown. I'm Sultan Chani Salcedo, 96.3 News Radio, KKOB.

0: Hey, it's Eric Strauss. 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
4: 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Some New Mexico Democrats not happy with U.S. Senator Martin Heinrich. We'll explain why in just a moment. But first, let's get an update on traffic and weather together every 10 minutes here on 96.3 News Radio KKOB. 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
5: Well, we've got two accidents right now. You've got a crash on I-40 eastbound a little bit east of Unser. Watch for congestion there, but no big backups so far. Then a new crash, University and Sunport, with southbound and eastbound delays. I'm Candy Cruz with KKOB traffic every 10 minutes on the 7s.
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8: It is going to be a hot week. We start off sunny with afternoon clouds, bringing a slight chance for a few sprinkles or a spot shower. 93 Albuquerque, 85 Santa Fe. Tonight, partly cloudy, breezy, and mild. 64 Albuquerque, 60 Santa Fe. On Tuesday, more of the same with a slight chance for late-day storms. 94 Albuquerque, 87 Santa Fe. I'm meteorologist Olga Breeze for KOAT7.
4: Here in Albuquerque this morning, we do have mostly clear skies. Temperature is 71 degrees. It's also 71 in Rio Rancho. And 68 is the temperature this morning up in Santa Fe.
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4: True Colors, Bob Clark, along with Dale Cornelius down the hall. Candy Cruz sitting right here in front of my face.
5: Great song.
4: 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That pump music there, is that the song you're talking about?
5: No, True Colors.
4: Oh, I see what you're... Wow, you're a huge Cyndi Lauper fan.
5: Yeah.
4: And it is a good song. Absolutely. It's hard to believe when you first heard True Colors, it's like, that's the same singer who just sang Girls Just Want to Have Fun. A very, very strong singing voice.
5: Yeah. Even now.
4: Oh, no.
5: In her whatever's...
4: She doesn't tour anymore, though, does she?
5: I think she...

0: Okay.
1: I didn't see her too long ago when she put out that horrible country album, but
0: I'll have to look that one up.
1: Yeah.
0: Mm. I do want to announce the winner when we gave away the Isotopes tickets just before the traffic at the top of the hour. Marcia from Berlin is the winner. And it's ironic that we have a winner from Berlin because I actually spent a lot of time yesterday thinking about Berlin because I saw in the Sunday Journal that former Lieutenant Governor Casey Luna passed away at the age of 85. He served as Bruce King's Lieutenant Governor during King's third term from 1991 to 1995. And Casey Luna, of course, very, very well known as a very successful, he and his wife both, very successful owners of car dealerships.
1: Right.
0: Including the one in Berlin. Is Casey Luna Ford? Luna Ford? Either way, his famous line, you know, like the old Bob Turner commercial, no bull. Well, his line used to be the dirt's cheaper in the country. And basically the case he was making is I can sell you a car less expensive than you could buy in Albuquerque because down here, the dirt is cheaper.
1: Yeah.
0: So, but Casey Luna passing away at the age of 95. That happened last week.
1: Oh, no kidding.
0: Rest in peace.
1: Yeah.
0: And famously, he and Bruce King, at first, I guess, got along pretty well. But then there was a rift, a divide, because Bruce King did not support the gaming compacts between the state and the Pueblos in New Mexico. Casey Luna did. And that apparently was the divide between them in the later part of that term. And, of course, Bruce King did try to take advantage of the new constitution amendment to the state constitution. Yeah, that's probably the better way to say it. That allows incumbent governors to run for a second four-year term back-to-back. Before, they couldn't do that. You served 4 years, and then you had to take a break. And then you could come back later.
1: I miss that rule.
0: In the Constitution. So Bruce King lost. That's when he lost to Gary Johnson. That year. And then Gary Johnson ended up being the governor who signed the gaming compacts between the state and the Pueblos here in New Mexico. And that's why Sandia is no longer in a pup tent right off of I-25.
1: Pup tent. I love that term.
0: Don't you remember the days they had this like little tent set up in the open field there where they had bingo? That was the extent of it very beginning. Yeah.
1: Oh, and wow.
0: Look at them now. Look at all of the Pueblos now who have gaming casinos. All right. U.S. Senator Martin Heinrich. No one's going to suggest for a moment he's not a loyal Democrat or a loyal progressive, right? But apparently he has upset some people in the Democratic Party here in New Mexico because of a social media post last week on X. It was Wednesday, so it was the day after the primary. And this was being reported by Daniel Chacon up in the Santa Fe, New Mexican. And it says here, U.S. Senator Martin Heinrich took to social media Wednesday to congratulate Democrats on their primary wins on Tuesday. Well, not all of them. And that apparently is at the root of some anger toward him. It says here, noticeably absent from Heinrich's congratulatory note was Deb Haaland, who scored a major blowout win, of course, against Bernalillo County District Attorney Sam Bregman in the gubernatorial primary last Tuesday. I mean, it was as soon as those first results were released and she was up by 20,000 votes, it's like, okay, this is over. And again, not that anyone was surprised that she won the primary, but by that much. I mean, I was thinking maybe 60-40. But it was like 72 to 28. I mean, it was just...
1: Yikes.
0: I joked with my friends who just returned from Europe. And one of the last stops they made before they flew back to Albuquerque and got home Saturday night was they were in Dublin, Ireland. Mm. And I said, were you in Dublin last Tuesday? And they said, yes, we were. I said, you were in Dublin and you were still closer to Deb Haaland was than Sam Bregman. They liked that. They laughed and laughed. But anyway, listen to this statement from Manny Crespin, who is a Democratic National Committeeman and also former vice chair of the New Mexico Democratic Party. So he obviously knows Martin Heinrich and knows him well. But listen to this. He goes, your true colors are shining right through, Senator Martin Heinrich. He goes on to say, at a moment when Democrats should be lifting one another up and uniting after a primary, Senator Martin Heinrich remains noticeably silent in recognizing many of these Democratic victories and campaigns. This is not by accident. His silence is purposeful. and intentionally undermining.
1: Oh, God.
0: For someone not originally from New Mexico, snap, you would hope there would be a deeper understanding of our culture and our values.
1: What?
0: That is a very pointed statement from Manny Crespin to Martin Heinrich, all because he didn't add Deb Holland's name to the list.
1: Right.
0: Now, it is
1: maybe
0: unusual.
1: Maybe he was going for Sam.
0: Oh,
1: he was just disappointed by the loss.
0: Well, but still, I mean, if you're going to send out if you're going to congratulate the winning candidates from Tuesday, it does stand out that you wouldn't include Deb Holland. Now, I don't know whom he supported in the race. I mean,
1: well, maybe they got beef.
0: Well, yeah, maybe there's a history there.
1: Right. But Democrats will eat their own so fast if they're displeased with one another.
0: I think the last thing, yeah. I mean, well, the New Mexico Republicans have their issues, too.
1: I'm not saying that they have
0: a lot of issues, too. But, if there is something, if there is any meat to this, because here was his original post. Congratulations, Maggie Toulouse-Oliver, Amanda Lopez-Askin, Raul Torres, who, by the way, was running unopposed, and he still congratulates him on his big win Tuesday.
1: Great job.
0: And then Juan for New Mexico. Now, he endorsed Juan Sanchez for land commissioner. So, I mean, obviously.
1: Gotcha.
0: But, I mean, Raul Torres is the incumbent who was running unopposed. So, I mean, that.
1: Yeah.
0: His, I don't know if he really.
1: Way to do the inevitable.
0: Congratulations. I don't think Martin Heinrich came out and endorsed Sam Bregman. And I don't know. Maybe,
1: I didn't remember him doing that, and I feel like it would have been in the news.
0: Maybe he has a beef with Deb Holland, but it does stand out considering that's the top of the ticket.
1: I find it hilarious.
0: He didn't congratulate Melanie Stansberry in that text either. But again, she was running unopposed. But yet he recognized Raul Torres. Now, he and Raul go way back.
1: Oh, that's, yeah, okay.
0: So, and Martin Heinrich was one of the first people to endorse him for attorney general over Brian Colon 4 years ago in the Democratic primary then. But I don't know if Raul necessarily needs a congratulatory note the day after he won an uncontested primary.
1: Yeah, it's hard to lose those, from what
0: really
1: I hear.
0: Is. Great job, Raul.
1: Right.
0: Way to hang in there. It was a tough fight. So no Deb Holland and no Melanie Stansberry. But he does congratulate Raul Torres, who was running on the post. But I think the statement from Manny Crespin seems to indicate that maybe not all is honky dory there,
1: right?
0: in Demoville.
1: There's some juice
0: at least when it comes.
1: There.
0: But I mean, make no mistake. I mean, I think we all know who Martin Heinrich's going to be voting for governor come November, whether she was included in the text or not.
1: Agreed.
0: Yeah. 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
1: Two crashes right now, one on eastbound I-40 east of Unser. That's on the shoulder, no backups to worry about. Then a crash at University and Sunport, just very slight delays southbound and eastbound approaching the intersection. I'm Candy Cruz with KKOB Traffic, every 10 minutes on the 7s.
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7: It is going to be a hot week. We start off sunny with afternoon clouds, bringing a slight chance for a few sprinkles or a spot shower. 93 Albuquerque, 85 Santa Fe. Tonight, partly cloudy, breezy, and mild. 64 Albuquerque, 60 Santa Fe. On Tuesday, more of the same with a slight chance for late day storms. 94 Albuquerque, 87 Santa Fe. I'm meteorologist Olga Breeze for KOAT7.
0: Here in Albuquerque right now, we do have a temperature this morning of 73 degrees. It is 72 in Rio Rancho, and 68 is the temperature this morning in Santa Fe. I'm telling you, this window to your world, man, that I have been privileged to observe
1: That's generous
0: for
1: of
0: the
1: you.
0: Last month plus in this temporary studio. But this is a first. I'm doing the, we're doing, listening to the weather. I'm doing the temperatures, and there's Candy applying makeup.
1: I'm trying to class it up a bit.
0: It was just a
1: I want to
0: odd.
1: Try and look good just one day a week. I don't want people to get too used to it. It takes a lot of, you know.
0: Don't want to spoil us.
1: Right, yeah.
0: Okay, first off, you always look good. But I was just, I've never seen you apply makeup. You don't do that when you drive, do you? You'd be surprised how many do. Absolutely. I still can't. I mean, Manny Crispin, I can't believe he went as far as to bring up the fact that Martin Heinrich's a carpetbagger to New Mexico.
1: Rare.
0: I mean, he's a fellow Democrat who's been in Congress since 2008.
1: Rare.
0: Served in the House, and he's been in this, the U.S. He's our senior senator. I love it.
1: I know. Me too.
0: I love the fact
1: I'm enthralled.
0: I love the fact that I'm not the only one who's just like always tempted to take shots at Martin Heinrich.
1: Right.
0: That's some fellow Democrats apparently aren't thrilled.
1: I find it very entertaining, Bob, and I can't wait for the next chapter.
0: And, of course, as Candy mentioned last week, even though the primary is over, all of the campaign mailers that she has received, multiple elections now, going back to even the mayoral race here in Albuquerque last November and December, and you have one now that you're using, one from Darren White.
1: Yeah.
0: Which is very appropriate since our traffic shark is named Darren.
1: He is.
0: The traffic shark.
1: Named after Darren
0: Remember,
1: White.
0: Remember, Darren, you're Jossum.
1: It's Darren the Great White. Well, shark.
0: This is the first I've seen this campaign mailer that you were using earlier this morning. And we brought up Matthew McQueen's failed campaign for land commissioner. He lost to Martin Heinrich's buddy, Jesus Sanchez, in the Democratic primary for land commissioner. But we mentioned the fact that he took a very odd approach to his campaign because Juan Sanchez is, you know, a young, good-looking family man with a beautiful wife and a beautiful child and things like that. So I think Matthew McQueen was just sort of playing off the fact that he's not going to be able to compete with Jose Sanchez on the looks front. So they just talked about how basically it's like, hey, I know I'm ugly, but I have beauty on the inside and I will make a great land commissioner. That's in essence what his campaign
1: is. But he's really not ugly. I mean, he's just a regular looking dude.
0: When you look at his campaign, man, it's like, you know, I
1: don't have to avert my eyes.
0: Yeah.
1: When I glance his direction.
0: Exactly.
1: And I do prefer my politicians to be on the uglier side, personally. Because, you know, the beautiful have enough.
0: Okay, sure. Either way, it didn't work. Although, that part of his campaign was certainly memorable.
1: Yeah.
0: You know, he remembered it. So, and they even
1: had the flyer.
0: Like a little twinkle on his teeth that shined right at the end of the commercial.
1: That glitter on it.
0: He just sort of stares and smiles into the camera. I mean, you're no Juan Sanchez, but, I mean, he's really not.
1: Yeah. I guess I don't have to avert my eyes. It's He's fine.
0: Matthew McQueen. Yeah, he was. I don't know much about this Sanchez guy, who is the Democratic nominee for. But I do know that Matthew McQueen was endorsed by, like, the Sierra Club, and Jane Fonda. So
1: once you say Jane Fonda, I'm
0: hopefully Jesus is a little bit more moderate.
1: Fingers crossed, Bob.
0: That Matthew McQueen might have been had he won. It's 8:24 here on 96.3 News Radio KKOB.
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0: 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Of course, monsoon season starts next week. 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
0: All right, after an exchange of some text messages, Darren, our buddy Darren White, has finally seen Darren the traffic shark. A little
1: so
0: stuffed
1: cute.
0: Shark hanging from Candy's microphone stand.
1: Reminding us all that we're Jossum.
0: Yes, I just love that. She named him Darren because Darren White's a big shark guy,
1: yeah,
0: too.
1: Yeah, he and I have shark convos all the time.
0: Well.
1: He's also a Florida fan, which I find endearing.
0: He, now he's got a stuffed shark named after him.
1: That's right.
0: How about that? Darren's accomplished a lot throughout his life and his career. This might be one of his more proud moments.
1: I'd be proud. It's an adorable shark.
0: Let's get an update on traffic and weather together every 10 minutes. Here's Candy Cruz.
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1: We got two accidents right now, one on eastbound I-40 east of Unser. That's on the shoulder, no delays. Then one at Sunport and University, slight delays there. Southbound and eastbound approaching the intersection, but nothing really to worry about. I'm Candy Cruz with KKOB traffic every 10 minutes on the 7s.
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1: If you see an accident, call the Traffic Tracker Hotline, 505-767-9167. 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
7: It is going to be a hot week. We start off sunny with afternoon clouds, bringing a slight chance for a few sprinkles or a spot shower. 93 Albuquerque, 85 Santa Fe. Tonight, partly cloudy, breezy, and mild. 64 Albuquerque, 60 Santa Fe. On Tuesday, more of the same with a slight chance for late day storms. 94 Albuquerque, 87 Santa Fe. I'm meteorologist Olga Breeze for KOAT7.
0: Here in Albuquerque with clear skies, we do have a temperature right now of 74 degrees. It's 73 in Rio Rancho, and 69 is the temperature this morning up in Santa Fe. The news is next.
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11: 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On this Monday, the 8th of June, 2026, right now in Albuquerque, 70 degrees at the Sunport, 71 here in downtown, the high today, 93. Up in Santa Fe, 64 and a high expected of 85 degrees. Albuquerque police continuing their Amber Alert for a missing girl. Police say 8-year-old Calliope Godwin was taken from the area of 200 Valencia Street Southeast around 10:20 Sunday by Kavan Godwin, who is her father but does not have custody. Police say Calliope was last seen wearing purple sweats with the Disney character Stitch image printed on the top. APD says Kavan suffers from schizophrenia and was last seen leaving in a black Mercedes sedan with a white license plate. Anyone with information is asked to call APD Missing Persons Unit at 242-2677 or call 911. Residents of a home in far northeast Albuquerque are displaced this morning after a fire inside their home Sunday night. The fire was reported just before 8 o'clock on the 1,000 block of Steamboat Southeast, which is near Central and Juan Tabo, at a single-family home. Smoke and fire was showing when fire crews arrived. The fire was put out in just 8 minutes, but there was heavy damage by smoke and water. No injuries were reported, and AFR investigators are looking into the cause of the fire. A major development project at the University of New Mexico is moving forward. KKOB's Mike Gaba has more.
13: University leaders, along with city and state officials, gathered last week to mark progress on Lobo Crossing, a large retail and dining development on UNM's South Campus. The project will cover 38 acres near campus athletic facilities, and it includes a mix of shopping, dining, and service options. A Target store expected to serve as the anchor tenant. Officials say the development has faced delays over the years, including the pandemic, but construction is now underway. Lobo Crossing expected to be completed in fall of 2027, and it's designed to expand amenities for both students and the surrounding community. Mike Gaba, News Radio, KKOB.
11: Well, if you're coming to downtown to work or for shopping, more free parking is now available as construction continues in the area. The city says customers who shop at select businesses on Central Avenue can get up to 2 hours of parking at the nearby Copper Garage. Participating businesses will offer QR codes to validate parking. The goal is to help maintain customer access during ongoing road closures near 5th and Central. The program includes a mix of restaurants, retail shops, and art galleries here in the downtown corridor. Although a recent national report predicts teenagers will have fewer work opportunities this summer, one Albuquerque favorite continues to keep the help wanted sign out. Dion, chief of staff, has said the company, which also owns Tula's, plans to continue hiring teens, a mainstay for one of New Mexico's most recognized companies. Of its 2,100 employees, about 64% are between the ages of 15 and 19. The company has 28 locations across New Mexico, Texas, and Colorado, including 16 Dion's and 2 Tula's right here in the Duke City. The company says that they're hiring teenagers every single week. Dion's has a record of working with high school DECA programs, which helps prepare students for careers in marketing, finance, and hospitality. Well, a good way to kick off the week is looking for a job there at Dion's. Well, coming up, more of the morning show with Bob Clark and Candy, the news brought to you by your New Mexico Honda dealers. We'll have a traffic report coming up next. Right now in
19: Las Vegas, it's 62 degrees. Los Lunas and Belen at 67. In Santa Fe at 64. And here in Albuquerque, 71 downtown. I'm Sultan Chani Salcedo, 96.3 News Radio, KKOB.
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0: 8:35 is the time right now. Bob Clark along with Dale Cornelius and Candy Cruz here on 96.3 News Radio KKOB. It is now time for 250 flags here on News Radio KKOB, honoring 250 New Mexico heroes for our nation's 250th birthday. And today it is presented by Isleta Resort and Casino. 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Just tell us the name of the person you'd like to nominate and tell us about the work that they do every day that helps everyday New Mexicans. So go to newsradiokkob.com. 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And today we recognize Jim Lane. Now, Jim has spent a lifetime serving his country, state, and community through military service, law enforcement, and volunteer leadership. Over a remarkable, listen to this, 42-year career in the U.S. Navy and Naval Reserves. He rose from enlisted ranks to retire as a commander, serving during Vietnam, the Gulf War, and the War on Terror. Lehner also served a full career with the Albuquerque Police Department after he was done with the military, retiring as a captain, and then later worked as undersheriff for Sandoval County. Beyond his professional career, he dedicated decades to organizations supporting law enforcement officers, veterans, and their families. And as a longtime leader with the New Mexico 100 Club, the 100 Club of New Mexico, Lehner helped support families of fallen officers, firefighters, and first responders killed in the line of duty, personally assisting grieving families throughout the state of New Mexico. He also spent 15 years volunteering with the New Mexico Veterans Memorial, coordinating annual Memorial Day and Veterans Day ceremonies. Whether in uniform or through his volunteer service, Jim Lerner's compassion, leadership, and lifelong dedication have made a lasting impact across New Mexico. And congratulations, Jim, and certainly worthy.
1: That's amazing.
0: Of one of our 250 flags. Think about that for a moment.
1: Oh,
0: 42 years in the U.S. Navy and Naval Reserves, a full career with the Albuquerque Police Department, retiring as a captain, and then he still goes and works as the undersheriff for Sandoval County.
1: Unbelievable. Save some accomplishments for the rest of us.
0: And by the way, I know Jim through our association with the 100 Club of New Mexico. And again, that's an organization that does since 1969, providing immediate financial help for the families of our fallen first responders. And unfortunately, they did have to, make a call, make a visit to a family that had just lost. It was Sergeant Sandoval up in the Taos County Sheriff's Department in that vehicle crash up there. So 100100clubnm.org is the website. If you would like to make a one-time donation to the 100 Club of New Mexico, if you would like to become a member, that you sign up and you're for $100 a year, that's where the name comes from. And then, of course, they also have other fundraising and special events throughout the year and their annual membership luncheon, which will be coming up in October of this year as well. So congratulations to Jim and also the 100 Club of New Mexico. Let's get an update on traffic here on 96.3 News Radio KKOB with Candy Cruz.
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1: Two accidents right now, but neither are going to cause you any major issues. You've got one on eastbound I-40, a little east of Unser. That's on the shoulder. No delays. Then a crash at Sunport and University. Just some slight congestion eastbound and southbound approaching the intersection. I'm Candy Cruz with KKOB Traffic every 10 minutes on the 7s.
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7: It is going to be a hot week. We start off sunny with afternoon clouds, bringing a slight chance for a few sprinkles or a spot shower. 93 Albuquerque, 85 Santa Fe. Tonight, partly cloudy, breezy, and mild. 64 Albuquerque, 60 Santa Fe. On Tuesday, more of the same with a slight chance for late day storms. 94 Albuquerque, 87 Santa Fe. I'm meteorologist Olga Breeze for KOAT7.
0: Here in Albuquerque right now with clear skies, we have a temperature of 75 degrees already, 74 in Rio Rancho, and 69 is the temperature this morning up in Santa Fe. The time is 8:40 here on 96.3 News Radio, KKOB.
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25: You used to be the best of me. You were the only one. I watched you walk your life when all I did was run.
0: Isn't that a good song?

0: new music from Prince, including that song, Stone. I think it was just released last week as a single. That sounds like a very Princeian song, doesn't it?
1: Yeah. He's one of the greatest of all time. Yeah, he's passed, a goat for sure.
0: He passed away 10 years ago.
1: I can't believe it's 10 years.
0: Yeah, April of 2016. In D.C., didn't they just have their annual, what do they call it, Prince Fest?
2: Yes.
0: Up in Minneapolis?
1: Prince-off.
2: Yeah, it actually wrapped up yesterday.
0: Oh,
1: really?
0: Okay. Yes. So that probably coincides with the news about this album.
2: Yes, it does.
0: Coming out. And it's called Timeless. And it drops, as they say, in the business, August 28th.
1: Okay.
0: So right there, right at the, that period where we're shifting into fall time and rolling into Labor Day is the following week after that. But it's called Timeless. And this features songs like Stone that were previously unreleased. That's interesting. That one sat in the archive somewhere.
1: Prince, from what I hear, is super picky and perfectionist the stuff he releases. So it doesn't surprise me that he's got a huge catalog of unreleased music.
0: I think most artists who were very creative and around for a while probably, have a lot of unreleased music as well. But these are songs that date anywhere from 1977.
1: That's crazy.
0: To 2016, right before he passed away. And Stone, which has just been released as a single off of Timeless, that was recorded in 1995. So 31 years ago.
1: Unbelievable.
0: And also, I did notice, and I was actually talking about this with somebody over the weekend, that Flix Brewhouse.
1: Okay.
0: They have two locations now in Albuquerque. And, they show first-run movies, but also in some of their theaters, they show previously released movies last Labor Day weekend. I went to see Jaws at Flix
1: Brewhouse
0: because it was re-released over Labor Day weekend for the 50th anniversary.
1: Oh, I did too.
0: I
1: got a trash can.
0: We went to different locations, but I think you and I went on the same day.
1: Yeah.
0: That Sunday. Monday. No, it was really neat seeing that in the movie theater again. Well, I noticed, and I'm going to have to double check. I'll look during your next traffic report. But they are also re-showing at Flix Brewhouse Purple Rain coming up this month in June.
1: Man.
0: And I'm assuming, again, that's just to acknowledge 10 years, a decade.
1: Right. I can't believe it's been 10 years. That's crazy.
0: Rest in
1: glitter, man.
0: I mean, the idea of going to see Purple Rain in the theater and that unbelievable soundtrack.
1: Yeah.
0: That's neat.
1: It's one of the greatest soundtracks of all time. It's one of the first albums I played Sisko.
0: Oh, yeah?
1: When he was about two-ish, and I thought it was time to start introducing him to good music.
0: That one got worn out at my house, too.
1: Yeah.
0: Back in 1984.
1: It's just excellent. It's just superb. Head to tail.
0: Absolutely. Certainly the soundtrack was excellent.
1: Yeah.
0: The movie was good.
1: That's all right.
0: Yeah. Who was the woman who played in that movie that was part of his band? She was the drummer.
1: I want to say Lisa.
0: No. You're thinking of Lisa Cult Jam. This is Apollonia or something like that.
1: Oh, it's the name of one of my favorite horses.
0: Okay. That's what that was. Either way, brand new music for Prince.
1: Woo.
0: All of these years later?
1: Yeah.
0: Absolutely. Let's get an update on traffic here on 96.3 News Radio KQB. Here's Candy Chris.
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1: We got crash cleanup eastbound I-40 east of Unser. That's on the shoulder. It's not causing any delays. You've also got one at University and Sunport. Very slight congestion eastbound and southbound. Really nothing to worry about there. I'm Candy Cruz with KKOB traffic every 10 minutes on the 7s.
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7: It is going to be a hot week. We start off sunny with afternoon clouds, bringing a slight chance for a few sprinkles or a spot shower. 93 Albuquerque, 85 Santa Fe. Tonight, partly cloudy, breezy, and mild. 64 Albuquerque, 60 Santa Fe. On Tuesday, more of the same with a slight chance for late day storms. 94 Albuquerque, 87 Santa Fe. I'm meteorologist Olga Breeze for KOAT7.
0: Here in Albuquerque, right now, we do have clear skies. And the temperature in Albuquerque is 75 degrees. It's 74 in Rio Rancho and 70. It's not even 9 o'clock yet. And it's 70 up in Santa Fe.
1: Going to need more fans.
0: All right, so just double checking here. Purple rain is actually this Saturday, June 13th.
1: Tim's birthday. Happy birthday, Tim.
0: And that's at Flick's Brew House. And they, you know, as we mentioned, they're also showing the Birdcage again. Actually, that is later this week as well.
1: The Hook.
0: The Prince of Egypt.
1: Excellent. Excellent movie.
0: Animated. That's also on this Saturday, June 13th. And then Hook.
1: Love Hook. Rufio, woo!
0: And and Purple Rain does star Apollonia Cotero. So I had the first name right, but apparently I think that's Sheila E. I think it's the same person.
2: I think it is.
0: The group that they were in was Vanity? Or no, Apollonia 6, and her name was Vanity in the group, but also went by Apollonia. And then I think we all know her better as Sheila E.
1: Okay, yeah. Interesting.
0: Well, it's, you know, when Prince...
1: they have a very similar sound, Prince and Sheila E., so that...
0: Plus, I believe they were lovers at one point.
1: That'll do it.
0: But Prince would use different names himself. He would write a song.
1: Symbols.
0: He would write a song. That was later. He would write a song, and he would, like, what was the hit for Sheena Easton? Sugar Walls. He wrote that song.
1: Really?
0: Yes. And if you look at the byline on the song, it says, Alexander Nevermind.
1: Huh.
0: That's what he wrote.
1: I like that.
0: Yeah.
1: I like using fake names.
0: Even though we all knew Prince, because, I mean, he was betting her at the time, too. Sheena Easton.
1: He gets around a little.
0: Yeah, he did
1: all those
0: get
1: fancy blouses. Yes.
0: But through it all, let's not forget, and I got a text message from Kevin, a friend of mine, Kevin, on this. He goes, it's also very important to remember that Prince was one of the great guitar players.
1: And amazing.
0: And oftentimes, because of his flamboyance and his songs and his music and you know, Purple Rain and things like that. Sometimes people would forget that he, on a very individual level, is an incredibly talented guitar player.
1: Exquisite.
0: And that was on full display when he played at the Super Bowl halftime show many years ago.
1: Hands down, the best Super Bowl performance of all time, in my opinion.
0: I would agree with that, I think. And I think
1: with
0: it was
1: no close
0: was
1: second.
0: Was that the Colts and the Bears Super Bowl, I believe, and it was raining?
1: It was raining
0: in
1: during
0: Miami.
1: Purple Rain.
0: Yeah,
1: it
0: absolutely.
1: Was a magical moment.
0: Absolutely. 8:53 here on 96.3 News Radio KKOB.
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0: 8:56 is the time this morning. Some friends of mine are going to a concert tonight, actually. Ringo Starr. Huh. Somebody texted and said Ringo and his all-star band will be at Kiva tonight. So they're always fun. I believe Steve Lukather tours with them from Toto, unless he's out with Toto right now. But I think he breaks away occasionally and still, I don't know if he's part of the lineup tonight or not, but Colin Hay from Men at Work. Remember them?
1: Oh, I love Men at Work.
0: I come from a land down under.
1: Yeah, those are nifty songs.
0: Yes. First time I had ever heard of a Vegemite sandwich. Absolutely. All right, City Councilor Dan Champagne.
1: The champ!
0: I wonder if he likes Vegemite. From District 8. He's going to be in studio with us here coming up next after the news at 9 o'clock, and we'll talk about a lot of the big issues City Council has been dealing with in recent weeks, including last week, the amended minimum wage ordinance that passed on a 5-4 vote, and Dan was a no vote on that. But first, let's get one final check of traffic at 8:57. 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
1: Well, we got crash cleanup on eastbound I-40 east of Unser. It's on the shoulder. It's not causing any issues. You've also got one at University and Sunport, just showing some very slight eastbound delays. That's in the clearing stage as well. I'm Candy Cruz with KKOB traffic every 10 minutes on the 7s.
16: 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And when the weather turns, our forecast is New Mexico's certified most accurate.
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16: 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KOAT Action 7 News, more in the morning.
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7: It is going to be a hot week. We start off sunny with afternoon clouds, bringing a slight chance for a few sprinkles. 93 Albuquerque, 85 Santa Fe. Tonight, partly cloudy, breezy, and mild. 64 Albuquerque, 60 Santa Fe. I'm meteorologist Olga Breeze for KOAT 7.
0: Here in Albuquerque right now, we do have clear skies this morning. The temperature is 77 degrees at 76 in Rio Rancho, and 70 is the temperature in Santa Fe. Someone texted said that Sheila E. and Apolloni are in fact different people. But yeah. Have they been seen in the same place at the same time? News is next.
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3: From ABC News, I'm Brian Clark. Game 3 of the NBA Finals brings a massive security operation to New York City tonight as President Trump is set to attend Game 3 at Madison Square Garden. Fans are being told to arrive at least 2 hours early to the arena, which sits atop Penn Station. That's one of the nation's busiest train hubs, and Sunday, five people were stabbed inside Penn Station. The NYPD's interim chief of department, Michael LaPetri, says
21: our posture in and around Penn Station will not change. We have hundreds of officers assigned to Penn Station and 34th Street subway stops in and around. That's why we do what we do as far as the deployment there, but it will not change in light of the incident yesterday.
3: Iran and Israel have both said they will stop firing on one another after a dangerous escalation in the Middle East. They initially defied the president's repeated calls to stop fighting, says ABC's Tom Sufi Burge in Jerusalem.
22: Over the weekend, the president warning Israel not to retaliate against Iran. The president reportedly telling Axios, quote, "I'm calling Netanyahu right now and telling him not to attack Iran in response," adding, "Each of them had their fun. Israel had its strike and Iran had its strike. We don't need another one." But Israel did retaliate.
3: Target's recalling some of its baby wipes because of the risk of a life-threatening bacteria, says ABC Sherry Preston.
23: Testing of up-and-up fragrance-free and cucumber-scented baby wipes uncovered the presence of two types of bacteria. In adults, the bacteria can cause infections that can lead to skin and eye irritations. However, in infants and small children whose immune systems aren't fully developed, the bacteria can enter the bloodstream, possibly causing sepsis or pneumonia. Those who bought the up-and-up baby wipes are encouraged to stop using them immediately and to contact Target for a full refund.
3: Jury selection begins today in the trial of the man accused of starting the Palisades fire last year. 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
28: 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Albuquerque police telling us this hour that the Amber Alert for a missing 8-year-old girl is now canceled. Police say 8-year-old Calliope Godwin was taken from the area of 200 Valencia Street Southeast around 10:20 Sunday by her father, Kavan Godwin, but he doesn't have custody. Police telling us that the girl has been found, but no further details have been released. A woman accused as a fifth suspect in a deadly shooting near Frontier Restaurant will remain in custody as the case moves forward. Sakaya Umstead is charged in the May 2026 killing of 23-year-old Eden Rock. Police say Rock was lured to the area and attacked by multiple suspects who had been waiting nearby. Umstead was arrested in Texas and brought back to New Mexico. Hundreds of New Mexico foster care kids and their foster parents are going to be fishing on Saturday at Tingley Beach. Here's KKOB's Terry Travis, who says everyone's invited.
29: The annual fishing event for the New Mexico Child First Network is always popular. More than 500 foster kids and their caregivers will be there. Volunteers are welcome.
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2: 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Game 3 NBA Finals tonight in New York City. After the Knicks beat the Spurs Friday night 105-104, New York is up 2-0, looking to take a commanding 3-0 lead in front of what should be a bonkers crowd in Madison Square Garden, including President Trump tonight. That Game 3 is tonight in New York. Vegas Golden Knights have a 2-1 lead in the Stanley Cup Final after an incredible 5-4 win in double overtime on Saturday night. Game 4 will be in Nevada tomorrow. The Pitt and the University of New Mexico and Visit Albuquerque are working with the NCAA. There's a June 12th deadline for an application to become the preliminary round host for the NCAA men's basketball tournament. They have put in their application and are hoping to bring the NCAA postseason back to Albuquerque. United beat Phoenix in a USL Cup match over the weekend 4-0. Chupacabras lost to Tucson 48-22 over the weekend, and the Topes have lost 10-9 yesterday to Salt Lake City. Want more? We're talking sports over on 95.9 FM and AM 610, The Sports Animal. I'm Jeff Symbieta.
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0: Hey, it's Eric Strauss. 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
5: City Council, Bob Clark, along with our producer, Dale Cornelius, here on 96.3 News Radio, KKOB. And we'll get a council update here in the 9 o'clock hour with City Councilor Dan Champagne from District 8. And we have a lot of issues we're going to be discussing here in the 9 o'clock hour. So if you have any questions for Dan or comments on the issues we're discussing, just send us a text message at 505-243-3333. It's good to see you again, buddy. How are you doing today?
6: Good morning, Bob. How are you doing?
5: I'm doing really well now. Let me grab this. You brought in a couple of sourdoughs, and one of them, the red chili sourdough.
6: Yeah, from one of my favorite spots.
5: Yes.
6: From Los Ranchos Bakery.
5: Los Ranchos Bakery and
6: Sourdough Saturdays.
5: Sourdough Saturdays.
6: Yeah.
5: And you brought in a regular sourdough
6: as
5: well.
6: Yeah.
5: And Candy took that one. But I immediately scooped up the red chili sourdough.
6: I wasn't
5: going
6: to get in between you two. You guys.
5: Look.
6: It was like Thunderdome. Two people enter, one will only leave.
5: Well, and she goes, we can cut him in half. I have a knife. And she did.
6: She did. Crocodile Dundee pulled out a knife.
5: Yes, she but it's just like, I don't, because Candy's very sensitive to chili. And if it's and I'm assuming this probably isn't like a real spicy red chili, but there could be a little bit of a kick to it. Just even a little kick. And then she's like,
6: well, and that's the thing. My wife's the same way. She's sensitive to chili and stuff. So she goes, is this hot? And I'm like, no. And then she takes a bite. She's like, oh, my gosh.
5: Yeah, so I just didn't want to risk it that she takes it home. And even if she likes it, it's a little too much. And then it goes to waste.
6: It's not you wanting the red chili. It's you were looking out for her.
5: Yes, exactly.
6: Yeah.
5: And plus, she had a beautiful regular sourdough loaf all to herself. So she didn't go home empty-handed.
6: No.
5: That's for sure. But with that knife, I was afraid I would go home empty-handed.
6: All I could think of was the music from Star Trek.
5: So what's your with the red chili sourdough? What's your go to recommendation
6: for red chili with the red chili
5: sourdough?
6: Grilled cheese.
5: All right,
6: all day long.
5: Oh, nice.
6: All day long.
5: That
6: with the regular
5: wonderful.
6: Though, I would do toasted butter and some cracked pepper.
5: Mm.
6: That's what we do at our house.
5: Well, thank you very much.
6: You're welcome
5: for bringing
6: in a couple.
5: I'm glad you were smart to bring in two.
6: Oh yeah. Next time I'll bring in one and just sit back.
5: Oh, man. No, yeah. I'll defer. I'll let her have it. All right, Councilor. Obviously, last Monday night was the final. The next meeting next Monday. The next meeting is next Monday, the 15th, and that's the final meeting before your summer break, right?
6: Yeah.
5: Okay, because you're off on most of the. There are no meetings in July.
6: There are no meetings. I am not off.
5: That was exactly.
6: Yeah. And that was the weirdest thing come my first year a couple years back was, oh, yeah, we're off during July. And I went, what? And everybody's like, that's the time we take.
5: Do not stop in July.
6: I didn't. I scheduled meetings. We just don't have meetings.
5: Okay.
6: So, but your counselors are still here. They're still working. We just don't have any meetings to do.
5: Okay.
6: So,
5: very good. So that'll be that. So last week's meeting. Let's go to that one and let's start with the amended minimum wage ordinance, which did pass on a 5-4 vote. You were one of the no votes on the final version that was amended. So you did support at some point some of the amendments that were made, led by Council President Clarissa Pena.
6: Yes.
5: But take us through this journey last Monday night and the ups and downs and ultimately how this all came together.
6: Well, the bill itself...
5: Because the original bill was very concerning to a lot of people.
6: Yeah, and yes. And right off the bat, I mean, the baseline of it is, guys, and Bob, is that workers deserve to make a living wage. And that's, I don't want to confuse that at all. That was nobody, during conversations with counselors and stuff, as we were looking at the bill and dissecting it and thinking, okay, does it need amendments? Does it pass the way it is? Does it need to die completely? Talking with, and if you watch the meeting, a lot of restaurant associations, the Albuquerque

0: Greater Albuquerque Chamber of Commerce, Hispanic Chamber of Commerce, came in expressing not wanting to support it based off of financial reasons.
1: Yeah. Well, give us to businesses, some of the testimony that you heard from business owners. Give us, because again, the original bill would have increased the minimum wage from $12 to $15 on January 1st of 2027.
0: During none of the conversations, we were saying that nobody in minimum wage deserves a living wage. So that wasn't part of it. And the reason why I bring that up is because it was was mentioned several times that you guys don't want this to happen. It's not it. You don't like people. You don't like workers. But you go down to it. There's a restaurant here that reached out to me, two of them actually, and one of them was looking, if that went from 12 to 15, it immediately cost them $60,000 extra a month. Now you think, okay, they're a restaurant. He's only got two locations, but he employs 80 people.
1: $60,000 a month is $720,000.
0: Yeah.
1: In 1 year.
0: Yeah.
1: If anyone doesn't believe that is impactful, they're crazy.
0: Another one said, in order to accommodate this, I will have to find a way to increase my daily intake, the revenue, $1,000 a day without raising prices. So that's bringing in just every day.
1: Yeah, it would have been impossible. Many business owners would have had to raise prices.
0: And that's what the argument was. It wasn't the fact of the people. But if you look at the minimum wage for Albuquerque, it is doubled. It will have doubled. Let me put it this way. By the time this is done, because the amendments, but if this would have passed the way it was, it would have doubled within the last 10 years. Okay, but we are looking at so many other things. So you're doubling your minimum wage, which then has a ripple effect going into all the other things that businesses take in effect. And I wrote these down so I wouldn't forget any of them. But when you raise the wage floor, that affects payroll taxes. It affects the cost of payroll taxes, the cost of workman comp, unemployment insurance benefits, all the way down the deal. So it's just not that $3. Mm-mm. And then you come into play with the other employees. So if you're employed there at this place for 2 years and you're at $14 an hour, and then anybody new is $15, you're going to go to the owner and say, well, I need that $2 extra.
1: Well, yeah, because the raise would have obviously increased. For someone who was making $12 an hour, they would have gone to $15. Well, if the minimum wage is $15, then everyone who's making $13, everyone who's making $14. And then what if you have employees who are making $15 already? It's like, now hold on a second.
0: They want $18. Want $18. And that's where the testimony of these people came in. And what we've tried to express to the other five, the other counselors, was that ripple effect. So let the market dictate this. I mean, even the mayor touched on it. He had a Instagram post that he says, I don't believe politicians should be deciding this. Okay. He goes, let the market, he didn't say let the market, but he goes, I don't think politicians should be deciding the wage. We just want the calculation of it. We think the calculation.
1: They supported raising it automatically every year, not just based on the cost of living though, but also based on average rent.
0: Yes,
1: for a certain two-bedroom apartment.
0: That was voted down
1: because that would have taken if that bill had passed as originally proposed. Oh, yeah. That would have had Albuquerque's minimum wage at $28. Within a decade.
0: Yeah.
1: $28 an hour.
0: Well, and we've already doubled it in a decade. I look back. Yeah. 2016, it was $7.50. So if this would have passed the way it is, I mean, you're still looking at 13 years, it's going to double, right? But if you push it to HUD, which a lot of people, so I started researching HUD. HUD's reports aren't really necessarily, the reason why they come out with a report is to base off of what they're going to offer in subsidies. What percentage should they be paying for Section 8? What percentage should they be paying for subsidies in other places? So they don't base it off of what they think the minimum rent or what rent should be. They base it off of what they give out. Mm-hmm. So now we're going to attach something onto HUD that's talking about a percentage, not necessarily about the entire rent itself. So he touched on that. Which I found it kind of funny because he goes, I don't think politicians should be deciding the wage floor, but we're going to reset it at 15.
1: Yeah.
0: And so in one sentence, he said, and then keep going. So in one sentence, he said, I don't think we should be doing this, but we're going to do it.
1: Yeah.
0: So they didn't take in effect that. They didn't take in effect the fiscal part of it. Or if they did, they didn't think it would be that big of a deal. Yeah.
1: So at what point in the meeting did it become clear that, I guess Clarissa Peña even said this flat out to Dan Lewis, right? She said, look, I want to amend this bill.
0: Yeah.
1: You may not like it, but I want to try to make it at least better. So we'll phase in the increase, $1 a year for the first 3 years, and then we will go to the, in 2030, we'll go to the cost of living index, but we're taking out the rent impact on all of this.
0: Yeah.
1: So at what point did you start to realize that if we don't get on board with some of these amendments, Clarissa Peña may just vote for this bill as
0: you
1: is,
0: could
1: and that'll be and it'll pass 5-4.
0: It was one of those, and if you watch the meeting, it was one of those conversations that we, as counselors, tend to have a lot. I mean, because that's when we're doing the business, right? There's a lot of stuff behind the scenes that we'll do throughout the week as these bills come up. But when it comes to the dais, it isn't uncommon that I lean over to Dan or lean over to Clarissa, or you'll see Nicole get up and go talk to Counselor Grout or something. You know, we're in that discussion and in that mode right there. So about when we started voting down the amendments, because it was kind of set that you saw certain number of counselors were saying, we don't want this at all. Mm-hmm. We don't want the amendments. We don't want this. It needs to completely die and come back and look at a reasonable approach to this, if this is what we're trying to accomplish. About halfway through, she kind of leaned over and was like, hey, if these don't pass, this is going to pass unamended, and it's going to be brutal for businesses. So we need to find this compromise. And that's when you saw that we said, okay, let's reconsider these amendments. Let's ease that in. Let's give an adjustment. You know, what she wanted or what she proposed was $1 a year for the next 3 years. That way the businesses can adjust slowly to it. And hopefully, honestly, hopefully that the people will understand that if businesses do have to raise their prices 50 cents to accommodate for it, or if people say, okay, let's go out a little more, let's spend a little more, because they're facing this. You know, they're facing an increase of potentially the next, like I said, you know, $720,000 within the next 3 years that they've got to start accounting for. You know,
1: what this seems to be the mindset of Councilors Feeblecorn, Tejas, at times Councilor Baca, who was the other city councilor who was one of the original sponsors of it.
0: You had Councillor Tejas, you had Councillor Feeblecorn, Councillor Rogers.
1: Councillor Rogers.
0: Yeah, Councillor Baca.
1: What? Because to me, you can't be pro-worker and be anti-business. Because you can't have one without the other.
0: No.
1: Because more employers, especially small business owners, would have been put into a position where they're going to have to decide.
0: Yeah.
1: Fewer hours. If someone leaves, I can't replace them.
0: Yeah.
1: I mean, it's going to result in fewer jobs and fewer hours for these employees.
0: Well, and that's I said that in the closing arguments when I said I wasn't going to vote for it. I broke down the simple math. And it basically comes down to if you have five employees at $12 an hour times your work week is 40. So that worked out to like $2,400, right? If you have five employees at $15 an hour, it's $3,000 a week. You know, and this was just simple math. I said, so the difference is you can either the difference between the 2,400 at five employees and the 2,400 or the 3,000 at five employees is one employee. So you're either going to pay your five employees at 15 at the base, or you're going to have the ability to hire one more person, right? And this is what we try to emphasize when you say let the market dictate, because a lot of the people that showed up, restaurant owners and small business owners, said, I already pay above minimum wage. And this is where I try to really emphasize there's a confusion when you say we're missing the fact of the word minimum. Minimum's the starting. It's not the complete.
1: That's what minimum wage has always been designed to be, as a starting wage.
0: Starting wage. And we got that. We lost that word there, just saying the minimum should be this. The minimum is the beginning, the entry level. Most of the people that came in and attested and talked about it said, I pay my people above that. I start them at 12, and then after three months and they prove themselves, go, okay, now you're at 13 because you're a better employee. 2 years on, you're at 14 or whatever it may be, in 15 and 16 and 17. So that's the starting point. So to change that and set it up higher, now it's going to cause more increasing. But then none of them pay that. That's just that beginning point. Mm-hmm. And what that does, though, is allow them to control their costs to pay people in the back of the house a little more, pay this person a little more. The big thing with the server wage, They wanted to push it up to 60% of what the other wage was, of the minimum wage, which servers work off of tips. You know, I know I have a lot of friends that are in servers. They're making way more. A couple even don't even, they say, I don't even pick up my paycheck because the hours that I work aren't enough than what my, I live off my tips, right? But increasing that tipped wage, okay, now a lot of people don't know this, but by state law, as a business owner, you have to, if their earning for the week doesn't cover minimum wage, you as the owner have to make up that difference.
1: Absolutely.
0: So if their hourly plus the tips don't cover minimum wage, you have to. But that doesn't happen normally, right? Yeah. So the tips are through the, you know, not through the roof. But
1: I mean, there
0: that's
1: might be a slow day or a slow shift
0: but
1: every once in a while.
0: On the overall, their tips are what they live off of. That's what they need. And that's why they give good service, right? Because they want that tip. So by keeping the minimum wage for servers down lower, it allows the accountability or the accounting for them to pay the back of the house, the cooks, the dishwashers, the ones who don't get tips and can't get tips by law, gets them to be at the $15, $16, $17 an hour, right? And again, you think about it and you say, well, we still want to, and I know you got time. You want to think about the businesses that go, okay, I don't pay my people minimum wage. That's that entry. But you say, okay, but let's raise it anyway, right? Let the market won't help that. They won't do it. But at the same time, if you look at two businesses that are trying to hire people and they say, well, you pay $12, but you know, restaurant down the street pays me $15. Well, that first business isn't going to be able to hire anybody because they're going to go to the higher wages, right? So they're going to increase their entry level and say, okay, I will start you out at 12 until you get used to it. Then we'll increase every, you know, 6 months until, you know, and so on and so forth. You let that market dictate because the workers who want that money are going to go to the places that are going to pay it either quicker or pay it right off the bat. Right.
1: Yep.
0: So it's unfortunately that people don't think that the market's really going to hold that. They don't have a lot of confidence, and maybe they're basing it off of the housing market. Maybe they're basing off of, I don't know, but you need to be able to let these business owners kind of dictate that market and bring in the people.
1: All right, we'll have more with City Councilor Dan Champagne next year on 96.3 News Radio KKOB.
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0: Yeah, they might.
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1: All right, 9:28, a couple of minutes, Dan Champagne, in this segment before we go to the news, but a little bit more on the minimum wage. I know the people who supported the original ordinance were making the point that they actually see this as a positive for economic development, not a negative. I'm not exactly sure how you make that argument when we see what's actually happening in other blue cities like Portland and Seattle, the state of California, and what they did with the fast food workers' minimum wage and the impact that that had and 10,000 jobs being lost. And there's a good example of a little bagel shop up in Seattle.
0: This was when I was researching it. And a lot of times when these bills come up, I start just diving into stuff and see what the area's doing, right? What's Utah? What's Colorado, Arizona? And I came across one in Seattle because they're doing the same thing. They've raised the minimum wage. They've doubled it in the last decade. But this story came across of a bagel shop, a bagel shop that's open for 25 years, made it through the .com burst, the 2008 real estate burst, all this stuff. It's made it through all these things. They just filed Chapter 7, and they had $3,000 left in their account. That's it. 80 employees. But what the story came about was they didn't understand that by raising this, it's the ripple effect, and we talked about it. It reduces the companies, like in California, when Taco Bell did it, when they raised it minimum wage to 20, no matter, Taco Bell can absorb that. You know, they drop 10,000 employees the next day. Your small businesses are the ones that can't. They don't want to, fire their 7 people that work there. They want to, okay, how do we adjust it? But the story was all about this bagel shop that had been around forever and the ripple effect of them having to close because they had to file bankruptcy and they were training people. They were hiring people hoping, that this would, that we could still make it. The stress of making sure that payroll's every week, but it did. It reduced employees. You look about reduced employees, reduced hours. You have to increase prices or by chance you have to close, right? So say you close your doors, but that one group, say the people that show up at that bagel shop because you do bagels, now affects the guy down three doors down that's a coffee shop. Now he doesn't have the influx of people, okay? The people
1: lose
0: that have
1: foot
0: to
1: traffic.
0: Lose that foot traffic. The parking lot, and this is what blew my mind, because the ripple effect of this, the parking lot that they pay the 50 cents for to go get their bagel and coffee real quick, well, now that foot traffic's not there. So now the parking lot attendant or their parking lot person isn't getting as much money. So then they're having to readjust. You can go on and on. You think about movie theaters and restaurants. Now all of a sudden people aren't going to go see a movie, unless it's Flicks, because you get to eat there.
1: Yeah.
0: But you're not going to go see a movie because your restaurant closed.
1: Yep.
0: Because they couldn't afford this, because they couldn't make it math.
1: That's correctly. A good point.
0: There's so many things. And that's why we try to emphasize it. You got to rely on the market, not necessarily politicians and elected officials and feelings. Okay, that was one of the things. It's like you base these changes off of your feelings and not actually off of the math of it.
1: And sound reasoning and, yes. and sound business principles. Again, as I said, you can't be pro-worker and anti-business. It's just a match. It doesn't match up. Let's get an update on the news and then more with Councillor Champagne next year on News Radio KKOB.
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15: 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Albuquerque police telling us now that the Amber Alert for a missing 8-year-old girl is canceled. Police say 8-year-old Calliope Godwin was taken from the area of 200 Valencia Street Southeast around 10:20 Sunday night by her father, Kavan Godwin, but he doesn't have custody, and they are now telling us that the girl has been found, but no further details have been provided. Residents of a home in far northeast Albuquerque were displaced overnight after a fire inside their home Sunday night. The fire was reported around 8 o'clock on the 1,000 block of Steamboat Southeast near Central and Juan Tabo at a single-family home. Smoke and fire was showing when fire crews arrived. The fire was put out in just about 8 minutes, but there was heavy damage by smoke and water. AFR fire investigators also responded to determine the cause and origin of the fire. No injuries were reported. More speed cameras are going to be going up in Rio Rancho. Rio Rancho PD announcing that the additional cameras will be installed starting next week along Highway 528. The locations for the new speed cameras are near the intersection of New Mexico 528 and Pasilla Road, and then rotated to different locations between Iris Road and Idalia Road. The other units will rotate to different locations on 528 between Westside Boulevard to 19th Avenue and then Sarah Road to Zenith Court. The cameras will feature an exclusive red color design, differentiating them from the gray paint seen on the other cameras in the city. Drivers caught traveling 11 miles or more over the posted speed limit face a $100 fine. More than 70-year-old high school diploma is making its way back to New Mexico, rescued from a Goodwill bin in Oklahoma City. Eric Sein found it in very good shape more than a year ago, and he's been trying to find family of the man, Ted Arvizo, listed on the document ever since.
16: So one of the first comments I got was, you know, hey, that's my high school. So I was like, you know what? At least it's in the right area of the United States. And then all of a sudden, here comes the comments. You know?
15: One of them from the assistant principal at Grants High, who said she'd take the diploma to display at the school. Sein says it's like delivering a time capsule to the high school. And now here's your Monday Sports with Jeff and the Sports Animal.
17: I'm Jeff Symbieta with your Sports Animal Short, brought to you by Sandia Resort and Casino. Game 3 NBA Finals tonight in New York City after the Knicks beat the Spurs Friday night 105-104. New York is up 2-0, looking to take a commanding 3-0 lead in front of what should be a bonkers crowd in Madison Square Garden, including President Trump tonight. That game 3 is tonight in New York. Vegas Golden Knights have a 2-1 lead in the Stanley Cup final after an incredible 5-4 win in double overtime on Saturday night. Game 4 will be in Nevada tomorrow. The Pitt and the University of New Mexico and Visit Albuquerque are working with the NCAA. There's a June 12th deadline for an application to become the preliminary round host for the NCAA men's basketball tournament. They have put in their application and are hoping to bring the NCAA postseason back to Albuquerque. United beat Phoenix in a USL Cup match over the weekend 4-0. Chupacabras lost to Tucson 48-22 over the weekend, and the Topes have lost 10-9 yesterday to Salt Lake City. Want more? We're talking sports over on 95.9 FM and AM 610, the Sports Animal. I'm Jeff Symbieta.
15: All righty, thanks a lot. Stand by for another news update in about 30 minutes with Natasha Leyva. 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
18: It is going to be a hot week. We start off sunny with afternoon clouds, bringing a slight chance for a few sprinkles or a spot shower. 93 Albuquerque, 85 Santa Fe. Tonight, partly cloudy, breezy, and mild. 64 Albuquerque, 60 Santa Fe. On Tuesday, more of the same with a slight chance for late day storms. 94 Albuquerque, 87 Santa Fe. I'm meteorologist Olga Breeze for KOAT7.
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1: 9:38, we continue now with Albuquerque City Councilor Dan Champagne from District 8. Also, an ordinance that was approved last Monday, but sort of got lost in the media coverage because everyone was focused, and rightly so, on the minimum wage ordinance and how that went down. But also, you passed a renter's protection ordinance, if you will, that impacts landlords. So talk a little bit about that bill, because this, while some people say the minimum wage ordinance was something that didn't take into account, or there was no discussion with the stakeholders and the people that were going to be impacted by this, it sounds like, at least with this bill anyway, there was sort of a collaboration with
0: the
1: Renters Association and things like that. So talk a little bit about that.
0: Yeah, and that's where I got involved in it too. Councillor Feeblecorn is the one who sponsored it, and I worked with her as far as kind of going over it and finding a good middle ground for it. Because, again, it's so funny, and it's hard not to get, you know, emotional about it when you see some sort of, like the wage or renter's deal or the AC bill that Councillor Feeblecorn and I worked on. Or, you know, when I express some of a different view. But you got to remember that they're coming up with an idea, mm-hmm. and they're saying, here's my idea. And all these the councils are always open for amendments and say, okay, hey, when you approach them and go, hey, did you think about this? And it's, so when you read a bill first, when it's first drafted or when it's, put in there, that's them saying, here's a thought, you know, here's an idea. What do you think? And some people go, I agree with it. I'm not going to make any amendments. Others raise their hand and go, hey, what about this? Or did you think about this angle? And that's what I've done several times with Councillor Feeblecorn. She's come up with these bills. This one, the renter one, was targeting. It turns out the math does work on this one. So it's targeting. She looked at the number of complaints to code enforcement about the bad players, landlords here in town. Mm-hmm. As it comes out, you know, the 5,000 or 5,100 complaints, 1,200 of them last year came from 140 properties. Of the 140 properties, they were owned by 8 people. Not all
1: Sure.
0: But throughout the deal. So
1: you're talking about a very small percentage of the number of landlords overall in Albuquerque who aren't following through to make the repairs that are needed.
0: And that's
1: to make
0: what
1: sure
0: these bills are supposed
1: are
0: to do.
1: Yeah.
0: That's what the laws and ordinances are supposed to do. They're not supposed to attack the good players. They're not supposed to make your good landlords, their process or their business arduous, right? You're supposed to go after the ones that, like a friend I just talked to, hasn't had an air conditioner in 4 months, was broke. You know, it wasn't 4 months. It was 4 weeks. Sorry. 4 weeks. And we're going into this heat. And he says, well, if it's going to cost me $3,000, I'm going to have to raise your rent. Those are those bad players. That's what you're supposed to be doing as a landlord. You know, we talk about it a lot and people know. My wife's a realtor. She's been a realtor for 15 years. We have rentals. That is a very big responsibility for me. I have, and people kind of look at me funny when I say it, but I have, you know, families that rely on our, me and my wife doing our job. That is their livelihood of where they go home to sleep, to raise their kids. And that is a big responsibility. So when it comes to renters and stuff like that, when they come up with these bills, I take it personally because that's meaningful to me. So when I worked with her on this, we looked at kind of tweaking it. You know, she wanted it that it was a 24-hour repair period. So if there was a complaint, it had to be repaired within 24 hours or a plan was submitted of how it was going to be fixed. And knowing the industry, you're not going to get an electrician there in 24 hours.
1: So it was you know changed, I mean? To 72 hours.
0: It was changed to 72. At least you can make some phone calls, talk to a couple of electricians, say it was a water heater, say it was an electrical problem that you can call as a landlord. I can call my three electricians, go, hey, give me a bid on this. And I got to have it in the next 3 days because I can submit a plan to code enforcement saying, hey, here's the problem. Here's who I talked to. Here's the timeline. And then go, okay. So it doesn't have to be fixed completely per se. It has to be, you have to address it, you know, and say, here's my plan moving forward. Because a lot of times, I guess you got landlords that say, I'll fix it when I fix it. And again, 4 weeks later, you're still without an air conditioner.
1: So what this ordinance does is for landlords who don't comply with these new requirements, then they start facing stiff fines per day, right?
0: Exactly. Okay. Exactly. So hopefully you get those bad players and say, hey, either get out of the business or step up your game. Mm-hmm. You know, take this seriously. These are the people's homes.
1: Okay, you know? So another proposal to increase the gross receipts tax here in Albuquerque, but this one's a little different. We'll explain why and talk about it with Councilor Champagne next to our News Radio KKOB.
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0: I'm not going to download that app.
1: All right.
0: I'm just saying that.
1: 947, Bob Clark, along with City Councilor Dan Champagne from District 8. It's back. Another proposal to increase the gross receipts tax by a little less than half a penny. It's projected to raise an estimated $113 million a year, which would be used in part for city operations, employee pay raises, but also part of the proposal, Councillor, would be to divide the money for 10 shares, one share for each council district, and then one for citywide projects that would include a 21-year sunset clause. Now, unlike the other proposal a couple of months ago that was voted down by City Council, this one, if approved, would go to the ballot to ask the voters what they want to do with this, I guess, in the November general election. So what are your thoughts on, because I guess this is going to come up next Monday at the meeting.
0: Okay, so right off the bat, I haven't read it. I'm not going to lie. I haven't read it. But listening to the highlights that you gave, I have probably three or four things that concern me.
1: Okay.
0: The overall deal, I get what Councillor Bisson is trying to accomplish, and I agree with it. Because one thing, and I talked about this, one thing I found was, when I got in here, that you were playing behind the eight ball so much, right? To try to raise the funds to do a project. Let's take the medians on Comanche right now that we're doing. Okay, that was $1 million. It's $1 million a mile to do medians.
1: Yeah,
0: I know. Okay, so in order to start the project, I have to have that $1 million. I can't have 700,000. I can't have 500. I can't even start it. Say, hey, I've got half. Let's start, and I'll get the other. No, you have to have it all. So in a project like North Domingo and the pool and the aquatic center, that's why you've got to raise the money. You've get it approved to do the project. And okay, now I got to go find the money. And when you say, okay, I've got the $34 million. It's been a year and a half. Well, it's going to cost $47 million now.
1: Yeah.
0: Okay. Let me go find $13 million. And then you find the $13 million. Well, now it's $52 million. Okay. So we're always chasing that carrot. So I agree with the idea. We've got to come up with something to stop chasing the carrot, because something that started at mid-30s is now $72 million. And not even close to being finished,
1: Yeah. Okay,
0: or fully funded, right? So they do it in phases, and that's why you see construction there. We've got phases going, you know. But a couple of things that really weren't the public safety tax that we passed was years ago. It had a 10-year sunset clause. Okay, so for the first 10 years, and this is before me, but I looked into it, I read it. So the first 10 years was going to non-reoccurring items, equipment for public safety, fire trucks, police cars.
1: That's what it was designed to do. That's how it was sold.
0: Well, and that was great because that's what it did, right?
1: Yeah.
0: Because right now, the police department has nothing in their budget for cars. Nothing. Okay. But yet they go through cars like, you know, nobody's business, because you're driving it every day. Yeah, I wouldn't know. But so I worry about it tied to wages. For one, because after that sunset clause, what happens? Because with the public safety tax, after that 10-year sunset clause, now all of a sudden it's paying wages.
1: Mm-hmm.
0: So now we have to keep it. We can't reduce it. We have to keep it or cut people's pay.
1: Good point.
0: So if it's, what's the sunset clause on it? Does the tax go away, or can it be reallocated elsewhere? There's the percentage in there if it's tied
1: that'll
0: to
1: that'll be up to future councilors and a future mayor.
0: Yeah, 21 years, hopefully.
1: Yeah, no, exactly. And that's part of the let's make that sunset clause 21 years, because we'll all be gone by then.
0: Wait a minute, what's that sound?
1: Nobody will be on city council 21 years.
0: Oh, that's the can
1: years.
0: Going down
1: yes.
0: the road. Oh, yeah.
1: Exactly.
0: Ding, ding, ding. Anyway, but so I worry about that. What happens after the sunset clause? Does it does it discontinue? Do the people get their money back? You know, and yeah, you're talking minimal amount. It's a dollar for every 2,000. It's something like that. But people seem to forget it's not just this tax. It's your property tax that went up. It's the sales tax. It's the gas tax. If you drive a diesel, apparently diesel tax is going up from what I haven't found it
1: well,
0: yet.
1: Just the price of diesel
0: But
1: alone.
0: I'm looking at it, I mean, yes.
1: And obviously the price of gas across the board, but diesels.
0: God forbid you're a small business owner and now all of a sudden you're having to face, you know, other taxes, payroll taxes because of the wage increase. It's the culmination of it all that we're trying to, that they don't think. It's just they try to focus on one thing and you got to see the bigger picture of how much we're being taxed.
1: So in other words, they might come up with something, one specific ordinance that overall in general sounds like a good idea, might work, but then when you combine it with everything else that's going on right now and all of the other ordinances that come together and the minimum wage increase and things like that, it's a collective burden that just keeps getting more and more burdensome on our small business owners.
0: You know, I was up
1: and consumers.
0: I was up till 2:30 last night because I went down a rabbit hole. It kills me because then I look up at the clock and it's like, oh, I got to go to bed. But it's the rabbit hole. If people have time and they can't sleep, just start looking to see what California, Oregon, Seattle, Washington State are doing with taxes and how it's affecting their economy, how it's affecting job markets. I've started, and this was the research from many things, see where they're moving to because Utah, Texas, Colorado, Arizona, all our surrounding areas are getting an influx of people and they're missing New Mexico.
1: Okay.
0: You know? But yeah, if you got time and you're a nerd like that, like I am, just research some of that
1: stuff.
0: And
1: then run for city council someday.
0: And then run for city
1: council.
0: Just not
1: district 8. We'll come back, wrap things up here on News Radio KKOB.
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1: All right, we literally have 45 seconds. All right. So just real quickly. What were your thoughts on the outcome of the New Mexico primary last week, both on the Democratic side for governor and then Greg Hall prevailing on the GOP side?
0: I wanted Sam on the Democratic side, and of course I publicly backed Doug Turner and was hoping for that. You know, I thought he was going to stand the best chance to face Sam or Deb. Yeah. You know what I mean?
1: Now the GOP primary. You know, Greg Hall did very well within the Albuquerque metro area, and that was basically the main reason for him having a comfortable margin of victory. But, I mean, 72-28 on the Democratic side?
0: Yeah.
1: Wow.
0: And everybody knew that was going to be, the race.
1: Yeah.
0: You know what I mean? But for those numbers, yeah. Wow.
1: Hey, buddy, it's always nice having you on the show. I appreciate you coming down this morning. We'll do it. And thanks for the red chili sourdough.
0: You're welcome.
1: Fantastic. The Vince Show's next. Enjoy your Monday.
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25: From ABC News, I'm Chuck Severson. Iran and Israel say they have stopped attacks that reignited over the weekend in Jerusalem. ABC's Tom Sufi Burridge.
26: Iran retaliating after Israel launched strikes Sunday against Iranian-backed Hezbollah in the Lebanese capital, Beirut. Israel saying it was responding after the militant group fired into Israel. After Iran's initial missile barrage late Sunday, President Trump getting on the phone with Israeli Prime Minister Netanyahu. Over the weekend, the president warning Israel not to retaliate against Iran.
25: 15 Iranians were injured in recent Israeli attacks as the head of Iran's emergency medical services to the semi-official Tasnim news agency. Investigating a mass shooting over the weekend, police in Toledo, Ohio. 12 people injured, at least 2 people are being sought. ABC News Chief Justice Correspondent Pierre Thomas.
12: It was the city's annual Old West End Festival, where hundreds come out to celebrate the beginning of summer. Children playing, good food, dancing in the street before the chaos. Angry residents who had to cancel Sunday's planned festival events, saying this tragedy is not a reflection of who they are.
25: The New York Knicks watch party outside Madison Square Garden is not happening tonight for Game 3 of the NBA Final. The NYPD says it's because President Trump is planning to attend the game. Matt McCool with the Secret Service.
14: The Secret Service, the NYPD, and our public safety partners have worked closely together to develop a multi-layered security plan. You will see Secret Service police and special agents, transportation security officers, federal air marshals, and the NYPD and NYPD officers throughout the area.
25: Hours before the tightened security, five people were slashed yesterday at Penn Station, one of the nation's busiest train stations, just below Madison Square Garden. One person in custody. Offshore magnitude 7.8 earthquake hit the southern Philippines today. Officials say at least 32 people were killed, more than 200 others injured. 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
16: Here's the latest news from 96.3 News Radio KKOB. I'm Natasha Leyva. More speed enforcement is on the way in Rio Rancho. Police say new speed cameras will begin going up next week along NM 828. Anyone recorded traveling 11 miles per hour over the speed limit will face a $100 fine. Well, an investigation is underway in Deming after two employees at a fast food restaurant became sick under unusual circumstances. Here's KKOB's Zoltan Chanisacero with those details.
17: Deming police say the incident happened at a Popeyes where officers were initially called for a suspicious person reported in a restroom. That person was gone before police arrived. Afterward, two employees entered the restroom and reported feeling ill after being exposed to smoke. They were taken to a hospital for treatment. Authorities say the symptoms raise concerns about possible exposure to fentanyl or another hazardous substance, prompting the response from the New Mexico State Police Hazmat Team and the Luna County Emergency Management Unit. Police say the case remains under investigation. Sultan Johnny Salcedo, News Radio, KKOB.
16: After weeks of delay and backlash, on Friday, the U.S. Senate passed legislation to fund Immigration and Customs Enforcement and Border Patrol for the next 3 years. Mike Gaba tells us all about it.
18: New Mexico's Martin Heinrich and Ben Ray Lujan voted against the funding. In response, Lujan said, quote, President Trump and Stephen Miller's out-of-control ICE and CBP have killed two American citizens, and now Republicans are rewarding them with billions more while struggling families get left behind, close quote. And for his part, Heinrich said, quote, Senate Republicans are once again using your taxpayer dollars to fund a lawless ICE and protect Trump's $1.8 billion slush fund for cop-beating insurrectionists, close quote. Mike Gaba, News Radio, KKOB.
16: 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KKOB's Terry Travis reports you might be surprised by what you'll learn.
19: Meteorologist Michael Onan in the National Weather Service office in Albuquerque says every day this week, it's a new topic.
27: We're just trying to prepare people. 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
19: The topics range from monsoon 101 to flash flooding to the 30-minute rule for lightning. 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
27: You can see lightning and get a lightning strike well outside a storm.
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2: It is going to be a hot week. We start off sunny with afternoon clouds, bringing a slight chance for a few sprinkles or a spot shower. 93 Albuquerque, 85 Santa Fe. Tonight, partly cloudy, breezy, and mild. 64 Albuquerque, 60 Santa Fe. On Tuesday, more of the same with a slight chance for late-day storms. 94 Albuquerque, 87 Santa Fe. I'm meteorologist Olga Breeze for KOAT7.
11: Rising from the heart of a swamp, a beacon of truth is casting its light. 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
3: All right, 844-484-3872, 844-4-THE-USA. That's the way.

0: Reagan National Airport and then back into the airport late last night. But we stopped in Jacksonville. And Jim, I haven't told you this yet, but we got there and the whole family, my family, it was General Colonnais and his boys, there's three of us, and all of our respective families and our kids. We all crashed together at a little Airbnb that we had rented, which was a lot of fun. It's nice to be able to get everybody from all across the country together on an occasion like this for a baptism, for my niece's baptism. She's a beautiful little baby. It was such a nice service. But as we were arriving, first of all, I've spent a little bit of time in Jacksonville, not a lot, but the area we were spending time in was, I'll just take a little rundown is a way to describe it, being, you know, a little euphemistic, but a little rundown. And we drive into this neighborhood, and as I'm turning the corner to go down to where we were staying in this one-story home, nice home, well-kept by the Airbnb host, we take the turn onto the street, and a vehicle, I see an SUV come to a screeching halt right near the intersection. Then suddenly police lights come on inside of the car. Two cops jump out in bulletproof vests, guns drawn. And they pull up on two guys who are standing on the driveway at the end of this, where we're right near where we're taking the turn. And I'm watching it in real time. Like I'd be the perfect moving movie camera. That's my perspective as this is all going down. I'm like coasting past it. Cops jump out, guns pointed at the chest of both of these guys. And I see them issue the command and the guys get down on the ground right away. There's no fight or anything. They get down on the ground. They lay down, and then the cops jump on them, and they place both of them under arrest. And we're driving into the neighborhood, right? And I'm driving. I've got the rental car, my wife in the passenger seat, my 12-year-old in the back seat. We're all staring, mouths agape, as we're coming into the neighborhood. My wife's like, did we just see what I thought? What was that? Meanwhile, in my head, I'm thinking, do I accelerate quickly to try and escape what could be gunfire at any given moment, or do I try and just, like, play it cool because I don't want any piece of whatever their action is. Like, you know what I mean? Like, I don't want to floor the accelerator like, oh, that guy's trying to get away. Let's chase after him. So I just played it relatively cool, kept my eyes in the rearview mirror, watching all this chaos. I arrive in the house, the general's there and everybody else. I was like, you're not going to believe what I just saw. And I kind of keep trying to keep it down because we got a lot of young kids around. And I was like, there's cops at the end of the street. They're just pointing guns in the chest of these guys, and they put them under arrest. I told my brother who lives there, and Anthony, and he's the one who's got this young daughter's being baptized, this newborn they baptized this weekend, and he goes, well, welcome to Jacksonville. I was like, I can't even believe that. Although I did talk to other people, they're like, I've never seen that from Jacksonville. People from the Jacksonville area. I don't know what it's like all the time. I will say that I happened to see it. I was just driving past it. So anyway, so that was my weekend, Jim. It was a low moment, and then we get to the baptism. That was a very high moment. And it was great. It was great. But I survived. That's the key.
1: Rather exciting.
0: I was the Scott Pelley of that saga. I survived that war zone. Scott Pelley. You see Scott Pelley this weekend? The 60 Minutes lunatic? He's Scott Pelley, for those who don't know, was a staffer at something called 60 Minutes, a long-running show on CBS. And he is very high on his own supply. Like, when 60 Minutes, CBS, what they've been trying to do is rescue its failing business model. And the reason that it's failing is not really that much of a surprise. Every ounce of public data tells us what's going on, which is that people don't trust the media anymore, and that 60 Minutes and CBS have truly devalued their currency as journalistic outfits because they have spent so many years lying on behalf of Democrats. You don't have to go back to Dan Rather lying about George Bush to find all sorts of evidence for this throughout that once storied news organization's history. But it's just true. It's just people don't trust them for obvious reasons. You know, when you get 60 Minutes doing the Leslie Stahl routine where they're like, what? Somebody spied on your campaign? There's no evidence for that. There's no evidence for that, says Leslie Stahl. People are like, you know what? I'm not watching this stupid program anymore. There's nothing, you're not even reflecting on reality at all. And so Scott Pelley gets canned because he's insubordinate. You know the story by now? You probably do, but maybe you live a happy life that doesn't involve knowing anything about what's going on in 60 Minutes' newsroom. But allow me to break through for a moment with some information. So Scott Pelley apparently was called into a staff meeting last week with

0: the new leadership there. And they were trying to get to know everybody, trying to establish, like, hey, like, look, we're going to be a facts-first operation. Our goal is to gather news that's important to the American people and disseminate it. We want to be a real journalistic outfit. And Scott Pelley did not stomach that conversation. He did not want to be a part of it. So he started yelling at the new leadership. He started lecturing them in the middle of a big staff meeting. Now, look, if you're like a senior guy, so Scott Pelley's been there for a while, so he's a senior guy. Presumably he's got some gravitas among his coworkers, just given his longevity there. You want to have a conversation like that with the new boss, a healthy work environment, do it in person. If you've got some ideas or you think things are headed in the wrong direction or you want to raise constructive criticism, do it in a way that's respectful of the person who's supposed to lead this operation in a healthy way. Don't become a toxic problem for the workplace. And that's what Scott Pelley decided to do. And then when these guys were generous enough to say the next morning, like, hey, come and meet with us, we'll talk to you, despite the fact that you just pulled this crap in a big staff meeting, Scott refused to. No, I'm not going on time, blah, blah, blah. All right, well, they fired him. What would happen to you if under the same circumstances? What would happen to any of us under the same circumstances? A boss with any intestinal fortitude whatsoever would be like, you know what? This is terrible for the organization. Let's cut out the cancer and we'll move forward. So they cut him out. So what did this guy do in the wake of it? Well, he's boo-hooing. He's making it seem like he's making it seem like he's literally a war hero. Literally a war hero. Like, they don't understand. I put myself in danger. What do you mean? What are you talking about? Here's a little bit. Here's Scott Pelley talking to the New York Times. Of course, you got to rush to a podcast to whine about how you just got fired for legitimate reasons.
1: Why did you feel compelled to speak up?
2: It was fate. First of all, our entire senior staff had been wiped out. They're not there. I looked around the room. I'm the only correspondent there, which surprised me very much. I learned that my colleagues were out shooting stories, as they should be in the month of June.
0: And you weren't working, so they said, why don't you come in? Because you've got to at least do something.
2: But I'm the only correspondent there, which surprised me. And I looked around at my friends and colleagues in the room and realized I was the senior person.
0: You know, he was also complaining. I don't know if we have the audio of this, but he was complaining that this upended his vacation plans. He was supposed to be on vacation. I had this vacation plan with my wife, and I couldn't go on vacation. I had to go and sit in this meeting, and it was very, very disruptive to my luxurious personal schedule.
2: Only I could do it. None of them could be asked to take that risk. So,
0: so full of himself.
2: When I saw Nick Bilton's email, and then saw him reading to my broken-hearted people off his phone.
0: You're not allowed to read a statement? He put thought into a statement that he wanted to read to the staff, and he starts reading it.
3: And it broke my heart to see him reading. It's awful. What an awful moment.
0: And I'm the only one. I was the only one who could do it. Nobody should have done it. What do you think this is? I mean, I would think Scott Pelley, how old is Scott Pelley? Scott Pelley must be old enough to be from a generation that remembered that you go to a workplace and you have a boss and you have to have, you have to navigate your relationship with the people you work for. You don't have to love them. You're not marrying them. You're voluntarily there.
4: This is 68.
0: He's 68 years old. So this isn't like, you know why companies started calling people associates? You know where that came from? They wanted to make it seem like everyone is on the same level. Like it was kind of like this modern thinking, like, oh, we're all associates. But fundamentally, that's not actually how it works at all. It's a euphemism to conceal the fact that there is a hierarchy in the organization. That's what it is. And this sort of associate pandering, or whatever you want to call it, especially for the newer generations, what it's led to is these like ridiculous like Starbucks protests by the frontline workers who are like causing mayhem inside of the organization because they think they're in charge of it. Scott Pelley is basically some pink-haired barista screaming at his boss about the way that they run the company. And somebody just grabbed him by the nose ring and said, you're fired, dude.
2: I felt that somebody had to stand up for the broadcast, not just the broadcast, but the people. There are people in that room who go to war zones when they are pregnant.
0: Oh, he's one of those guys. He's a Huen guy. He's a Huen. He puts the H in front of the W. Huen. You know, it's an old Family Guy bit, too. Cool whip. he's a Huen guy. Yeah, they go to war zones when they're pregnant.
5: Who sends people to war zones?
2: There are people in that room who...
0: The heartless people at CBS. They deploy. They're pregnant. When Scott Pelley was pregnant, he went to a war zone.
2: Go to war zones when they are pregnant.
0: He's crying. He's crying.
2: Newsrooms are sort of like the military or the police.
0: They're sort of like that.
2: The beautiful people at the FDNY down the street. It
0: doesn't involve, like, fighting bad guys or anything. It actually... The analogy falls apart under the slightest bit of scrutiny, but they're basically the same thing.
2: It's a life-threatening job in many instances, and very strong bonds, very emotional bonds are found or are developed in that kind of setting.
0: What?
2: And to have people running CBS News... who don't know that, have never felt that.
0: We were friends. They broke up our social club.
2: And don't understand it is a tragedy I never expected
0: the
2: to see.
0: The whining. Oh, the navel gazing. Oh, the narcissism, the ego. It's unbelievable. Boy, they did themselves a million favors. Actually, how much did they pay him? Was there a report on how much he was making? Let's just venture a guess. Let's say $10 million. They saved themselves 10 million problems by getting rid of him. And this whole thing, look, there's some truth to the fact that journalists, if they really, 7 million, he's making 7 million to be a correspondent. We heard Britt Hume. Britt Hume just described what that job is the other day. That, you know that job, that news magazine job? Yeah, does he talk to people? Sure. He sits down on camera, he'll talk to people. The producers do a huge amount of the work. A lot of the actual journalism and footwork is done by an entire team of people. And then you become the made-up face that presents it on television. You read the script. And there he is whining. Oh, I've got a lot more to get to. I've got so much more to get to. Let's do it in a moment ahead on The Vince Show.
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2: Well, if we want to talk about it at an emotional level, the best thing that I can imagine in terms of describing it is that it's like your spouse was murdered.
0: What? I'm sorry. I'm glad I wasn't drinking milk when I heard that. It would have shot clean out of my nose. That was unbelievable. Just to make sure I'm not being insensitive to something. Did Scott Pelley have a wife that he lost to murder? Do we know? We're checking.
5: I think not.
0: Because I don't think so. No, his wife was not murdered. We just confirmed it. His wife was not murdered. Okay. All right. So because I was wondering if this was possible, he had tapped into some sort of emotional reservoir that he was familiar with. No, he's just making this up.
2: Was murdered. There's some moments of the day I feel fine. There are some moments of the day that I just frankly fall apart when I least expect it. Not that there's any particular trigger. But I do want to be clear that I do not feel sorry for me. I don't care about me.
0: Oh, please. Oh,
2: I'm fine.
0: Oh, please.
2: I care about these people that I left behind.
0: These people?
2: The people who are still... Trapped there?
0: They're not trapped. It's not slavery. They can leave. If they don't like it, they can leave. They don't have to put on a big show. They could put on a show and get fired. Or they could just, you know, politely leave. Go find another job. Interview somewhere else.
2: And this institution that I love so much. You said that I've been there 37 years.
0: Uh-huh.
2: I've been married 42 years. So that's the depth of my devotion.
0: And all of it's your fault. It's your fault. It's like I wake up crying. It's been, first of all, it's been like 72 hours. I don't even know what he's talking about. Like, these last 72 hours have been the most trying of my life. He was making what, $7 million a year working for CBS. I assume that despite all of his recent idiotic decision-making, that maybe he saved up some of that money. He'll be fine. It's like, not about me. It's not a... Yes, it is. This whole thing is about you. And CBS, I'll tell you what, one of the best things they could have possibly done is canned you and for you to theatrically come out in this embarrassing way. It actually helps CBS. It makes people go, man, they must really be fixing things over there. They got rid of that garbage? They sure did. More ahead on the Vince Show.
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0: What you're watching, and we've been watching it for years, but every so often you get these moments where it's a big spasm. These are the death throes of the legacy media, what we're experiencing. The Scott Pelley thing, I was there for 37 years, and just like watching my wife be murdered to be fired. And I would say, Jim was just telling me, you know, Jim, CBS made a crappy decision when they canned you at some point in your career, correct?
5: Yes, I also got fired by CBS.
0: And was it like watching one of your loved ones be murdered in front of you? Is that would you say is the same thing?
5: No, it was not like that at all, actually.
0: did they give you some sort of like, you know, what, how were you making $7 million a year? Not to get too personal, but was that what you were making?
5: I was not making $7 million a year.
0: Just a little short of that,
5: yeah,
0: maybe?
5: Just a little bit under that, yeah.
0: Okay. Do you wake up in cold sweats? I'm sorry. Go ahead. Tell me about your exit.
5: Not only did I lose my job at that time, but my wife lost her job, and we found out we were having a baby, so we had no health insurance either. You know what I didn't do, Vince? I didn't cry about it to everybody.
0: You didn't cry about it?
5: No.
0: Were podcasts available to cry on at the time?
5: They were not.
0: As an option?
5: They were not.
0: Okay. Well, maybe that's the difference. Maybe, you know, now that we have podcasts available, he got it out. Did you at least hit a pillow or something?
5: No, I did not. You know what I did? I went out and got another job.
0: You got another job. See, you made the most of it. Actually, you know what? Maybe Scott Pelley, if he's listening, will find this inspirational. Like, if Jim did it, I can do it. You know? So we'll see what happens with him. I was thinking about CBS, though. People who are old enough to remember, of course, will remember Walter Cronkite anchoring the CBS Evening News. There are some Pollyannish views looking back in time about this, which is like, wasn't it better when Walter Cronkite could just tell everybody the truth? No, I don't actually think it was better. I think that was a much more, it was a bottlenecked news environment where the only way you get the news is from a limited array of people who would disseminate it to you. So obviously the propensity for censorship could be very high in that kind of environment. But now it's much more diffuse. There's all sorts of places you can turn to get information and news. And I think that's for the better. I think that's great for a constitutional republic. But when Walter Cronkite was at his peak, you know, in the 1970s, he was averaging 29 million viewers every night in the United States. 29 million viewers. Do you know how many people lived in America in 1970? 200 million. Now, we're well above 300 million now. 200 million. So if you're pulling down nearly 30 million people a night, that's a huge, huge thing. And among the actual television viewing audience, he was pulling down 40%. Jim, I believe that's what they call a 40 share in our business. Who the hell has a 40? Nobody has a 40 share. I don't know if the Super Bowl gets a 40 share when the Super Bowl's on television. Yeah, 29 million. So that's huge. Now, where is like 60 Minutes now? Their last season, they averaged 9.1 million views. And that's what the NFL is a lead in. That's really, I mean, insofar as 60 Minutes can take credit for ratings, that's always what it was. You know that. It's people who fell asleep drunk on the couch at the end of a football game and the 60 Minutes was rolling. You know what I mean? That's a huge percentage of the audience. So whatever. That's the way things are going. And the truth is, again, these are the death throes of the legacy media. Trust in this media is as low as it's ever been. Which is why I've got one more Scott Pelley clip for you, and then I want to get to Meet the Press this weekend, because the president destroyed. Talk about another storied institution. This is gone are the years of Tim Russert. Now you have Kristen Welker sitting there and, like, sneering and, like, just being very patronizing to the president, pretending things don't exist that do, straight up just lying to the audience. There's no evidence of that. There's no evidence of that, she says, that there's tons of evidence of exactly what the president is saying. But one more on Scott Pelley. He said that he doesn't understand why his new boss, or his former boss at CBS, Barry Weiss, would say things like, nobody trusts the media anymore.
2: Where is the proof of that?
4: What was the feeling about that particular opening salvo to the team?
2: Uh-oh. She, I am told, said something to the effect of, why do you think the country thinks you're biased? But she didn't offer any kind of a metric. You know, what's your metric? Why do you think so? Do you have a poll? Is there market research? What are you talking about? Because we certainly didn't believe that.
0: If only there was a journalist somewhere who could look into this particular thing. Why is it that surveys show that monkeypox is more popular than CBS's 60 Minutes? Why is that? He's so preposterous.
2: She offered no evidence to support that claim.
0: Are you kidding me? Are your eyes open at all? Do you have two brain cells to rub together? I thought your job was fact-finding. Do you have Google? Because these are easily provable numbers. Trust in media is at rock bottom. And for all of you crapping on Donald Trump all the time, Scott Pelley, I've got a secret for you.
7: He has a higher approval rating than you do.
0: People trust President Trump way more than they trust the media. How did that happen, Scott Pelley? Is it because Trump attacked you? Is that why? No, it's not. It's because you devalued the currency of journalism. That's why. Because too many in the establishment have betrayed the whole purpose of the First Amendment, which Scott Pelley spent all of his time crying about. We joined journalism because we love the First Amendment. No, that's not actually why a real journalist becomes a journalist. A real journalist, somebody who truly believes in it, becomes a journalist because they want to tell the truth. They want the public to be better informed. It's about speaking truth to power. You know that expression. Instead, these institutions have all been compromised. They've all become arms of power, used to hurt the little guy and justify betrayals. What do you think the California story is all about right now? The way the media are talking about the California election, where Spencer Pratt has now fallen to third in Los Angeles. What do you think the media's coverage is there? It's a cover-up operation. Every single one of them in the legacy press is not doing any sort of investigation at all. Everything is just like, hey, just trust the process. Or, hey, California's doing a great job. This is the way it's always done in California. Elections are always conducted this way. We asked and they said it's always this way. So it is always this way. Imagine if it was reversed. Just imagine for a moment. This is always a useful thought exercise. Imagine if it was Ron DeSantis' state and they were taking weeks to give you election results. And with each passing day, the results showed that it drifted from the original Democrat candidate who was winning to the Republican candidate who is now winning. I think the media would just be like, well, that's just the way it's conducted. Of course.
4: No.
0: Yeah. No, it's just always like this. You know, they told us it would be like this. And sure enough, it's like this. That's not how it would be at all. You'd have Kristen Welker and Scott Pelley if he still had a job and all these other lunatics. They'd be sitting there going, Governor DeSantis, don't you realize that the public is very distrustful of the fact that it's a Republican-led state and the Republican candidate appears to be winning with each passing day? Isn't it a problem that it takes so long to count these results? Doesn't that decrease trust in our institutions when something like that happens? Doesn't that create space for people to become suspicious about whether or not the election results are authentic? You know, and I know, that's exactly the way this would be going down if all of these facts were reversed. And instead, it's all this like patronizing garbage from the media, little lickspittle defenders of the establishment Democrat Party saying, this is the way it's always done. I don't know what you're complaining about. You're a bunch of conspiracy theorists for being concerned that we can watch as Republicans win on election day, and then we just take a week of the most fraudulent ballots imaginable, and then all of a sudden, boom, the Democrat knocks Spencer Pratt out of the race or threatens to knock Steve Hilton out of the race. Yeah, the legacy media is undergoing its death throes right now. Well deserved. Well deserved. And that brings me to this interview that President Trump did this weekend on Meet the Press with Kristen Welker. The California story, that's where I'll start, is what got a lot of the attention this weekend, because President Trump ended the interview on this topic. He said, you know what? I'm done. And he rips the lapel mic off. Now, Jim, this is Wisconsin, right? I believe this is out in Wisconsin. The president traveled this weekend. And while he was out there, they were seated inside of a factory, and over their heads, I think it was a metal roof, and a torrential rainstorm started pouring. So it created a lot of distortion in the audio. And I think NBC was trying to wait it out. They were kind of begging the president, like, hey, can you stay? And let's like see if the weather clears up so we can get better sound. And eventually, because the president is one of the busiest people on earth, he said, let's just do the interview. Let's just go for it. So they did. And he had to cut it short because he grew tired of her, and he had the other stuff to do that was way more important. Here they are on the California elections. And listen, as she's just like constantly dismissing any concerns whatsoever about how third world their election system is.
11: There's tremendous evidence. There's nothing but evidence. The election was rigged. It was a dirty election. And it's happening again right now in California.
12: You've never presented evidence.
11: It's happening right now in California. Right now, it's look at what's happening in California.
12: Where's the evidence to that?
11: It's 4 days.
12: The Republicans are doing well in California.
11: In California, they're not. They're dropping fast because it's a rigged election. Let me tell you, it's 4 days, and they aren't even close to coming up with
12: it. That's how they count.
11: You know why they're doing that? Because they're cheating on the election.
0: Listen to her. She's not being a journalist. She's being a spokeswoman for the Democrat Party. She's sitting there going, that's how it's done. That's how they count it. It's as normal. It's supposed to be this kind of chaotic. Nobody gets to know how it actually works. Yeah, you know, it makes total sense that they're only at 70% of the freaking vote counted a week after the election. Yeah, that makes total sense. That's a very functional government. That's how it works in California. She doesn't pause for a moment to let him speak. She doesn't turn around to a Democrat guest on the show and go, hey, would you explain what the hell's going on? Why is it taking so long? Instead, she spends her time acting as a Democrat flack the whole interview. No wonder Trump cut her off.
12: What, do you have evidence to support
11: that? All I have to do is look.
12: That's not evidence.
11: And I listen to people, and let's see what happens.
12: But, sir, that's not evidence.
11: Do you think it's appropriate?
12: That's how they count the votes.
11: Do you think it's appropriate that they have an election, and 5 days later, they're nowhere close to picking a winner?
12: State and local officials acknowledge they are slow. They're urging.
11: No, they're crooked.
12: They're urging the votes to be counted quickly. That's how they vote in California.
11: They're crooked, just like you're crooked. Your press is crooked, and Meet the Press is crooked.
12: To be fair, I'm not crooked, but let's.
11: Really?
0: Everybody else is, not me. That was a weird sort of defense. To be fair, me in particular, I'm not crooked. Maybe Meet the Press more broadly, but me specifically, not crooked.
11: Play right into their hands.
12: Let's continue.
11: You're either crooked or you're stupid.
12: Let's continue.
11: Play right into their hands with this rep. You know,
0: yeah, pick one.
11: That these elections are rigged. Your network knows that they're rigged. You know that I won an election in a landslide. and I got 94% bad press.
13: But Mr. President,
11: you know why
13: you've
11: I got that? Because you have no credibility.
0: Well, he's right about that. He did. He won 2024 by big numbers, too big to rig. And the Media Research Center covered it. I mean, it was like crazy. It was all negative press coverage. It was in no way commensurate with the attitudes of the American public. Now, the press doesn't have to hew to the attitudes of the American public. They should just be telling the truth about what's going on. But guess what? The public went circumvented the press to get to the truth. And that's why it was too big to rig. We have a lot more to get to, including that moment where President Trump rips that microphone off and then steps on it. More ahead on The Vince Show.
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0: All right. The president's conversation on Meet the Press and how it ended, including him stepping on that microphone. 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
0: 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Also, it's a quick protein hack, too. 9 grams per scoop. Like, instant protein. So good. All right, let's see. I've got Kristen Welker. The president has enough of her crap, and he walks out on her. He's like, you know what? I'm done with you. I've had enough.
11: Evidence than ever presented.
9: Let's talk
11: your
9: about
11: your elections in this country. Court. We're like a third world country.
9: But, sir,
11: your elections are crooked, and you're crooked, and Meet the Press is crooked, and so is ABC and CBS and CNN.
9: But, Mr. President,
11: your one-sided crooked network. Sorry, let's call it quits because I've had enough. Thank you, darling. Have a good time.
9: Mr. President, let's please.
0: How baller is it to be able to end interviews like that? You know, because he's the president of the United States. So it's not like you've burned that bridge. They'll never have you back. No, they have to. If he wants to, he can do it. That's enough. I've had enough.
9: I've all the way to Wisconsin.
11: I've sat in the rain for an hour. On and off in the rain, and I've given you enough time. You ought to straighten out your press, because you know what?
9: Mr. President,
11: a country can never be great with a dishonest press.
9: Listen, we traveled all the way to Wisconsin for the interview.
0: Who cares? What? Why is that compelling? I don't know. How would that rescue the... We traveled all the way here. So did I. Like, I don't even know what you're talking about. We both traveled all the way here. Okay. And you screwed it up. You're the one who jacked it up. You had a great opportunity. The president of the United States is sitting down in front of you. And she spent the whole interview talking about these Trump derangement syndrome crazy things. So no curiosity whatsoever about California, just carrying Democrat water the whole time. That's the way they conduct elections. Democrats always steal them in the end. Why are you being so skeptical? So there's that. And then She also spends a portion of the interview talking about the high holy day of the American left, which is January 6, 2021. Because she's upset, just like the rest of these brain-dead lefties, that the president wanted to figure out a way to make people whole after they were tyrannized by their government. They had that anti-weaponization fund, you know, the one that even establishment Senate Republicans were coming out against. I can't believe they would pay any money to American citizens. Well, people did have their lives destroyed. You had parents going to school board meetings who were being spied upon by the FBI, their license plate numbers being written down outside the building. What are you talking about? You had people who were censored on social media at the behest of the government because they expressed views like, oh, I think COVID came from a lab in Wuhan, China. Or, hey, I don't think masks work really well. Or, hey, that jab isn't really stopping transmission of the virus. They were being censored at the behest of the government. Where do they go to get their rights back? How does that work exactly? And then, yes, you had American citizens who went inside of their own Capitol building who had their lives utterly destroyed, in no way commensurate with how the justice system should have handled that. So, yeah, the president was like, I actually think it'd be a nice thing to set up an anti-weaponization fund. And it's being turned into some scandal by the left and the idiots in the Republican Party who play along with that kind of thinking. The president's not playing along. He smacked it around. I've got the receipts to show you how NBC was lying to you again this weekend.
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8: From ABC News, I'm Chuck Sievertson. Police are seeking two people in connection with a mass shooting over the weekend in Toledo, Ohio. 12 people injured. ABC's Pierre Thomas.
10: A local Toledo festival turns into a nightmare with people literally running for their lives in a hail of gunfire. At least two gunmen firing away. When the shooting stops, 12 people caught in the crossfire, ranging in age from 14 to 61. Two initially listed in critical condition.
12: Everybody trying to find their kids.
13: It was quite a few people that needed help. And, you know, it's a crazy sight to see.
10: The shooters fleeing the scene. Police now in a desperate manhunt, asking for the public's help.
8: The New York Knicks watch party outside Madison Square Garden is canceled tonight for Game 3 of the NBA Final because President Trump is planning to attend the games, says the NYPD. ABC's Sherry Preston.
14: Agent Matt McCool with the U.S. Secret Service says
15: you will see Secret Service police and special agents, transportation security officers, federal air marshals, and the NYPD NYPD officers throughout the area.
14: What you won't see is those fans packing the streets outside the garden. That party's been moved to Bryant Park. They're also screened been set up in Central Park and throughout Brooklyn.
8: Hours before the tightened security, five people were slashed yesterday at Penn Station, one of the nation's busiest train stations, just below Madison Square Garden, one person in custody. Iran and Israel say they have stopped attacks that reignited over the weekend after President Trump told Israeli Prime Minister Netanyahu not to retaliate for the latest Iranian attacks. ABC's Jonathan Carl.
16: The president is saying that his peace deal is still on the verge. He's been saying that for now months, saying only subject to ignorance or stupidity getting in the way.
8: An offshore magnitude 7.8 earthquake hit the southern Philippines today, killing at least 35 people, injuring more than 144 others, officials say. 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
7: 96.3 News Radio, KKOB. I'm Natasha Leba. New Mexico has seen two fatal fentanyl-related incidents in just the last few weeks. One in Mountain Air on May 29th that killed three people and sent 20 first responders to the hospital. In the second incident on June 1st in Silver City, one person died and 10 first responders were hospitalized. Well, Jeffrey Castillo with the DEA tells KOAT.
17: I'd never seen something to this extent before. You know, I mean, that many people being impacted.
7: Well, Castillo warns that other drugs are being laced with fentanyl and users often have no idea.
17: Where a person thinks they're taking a stimulant like cocaine, but then unfortunately it will have fentanyl mixed into it. And that can cause it. That's a recipe for disaster.
7: Well, Castillo says the DEA assisting in both cases with their cleanup. Speed enforcement is expanding along Rio Rancho's main corridors. KKOB's Zoltan Jenny Sacedo has those details.
18: Police say new speed cameras will be going up next week along New Mexico 528. Some will be positioned near Pasilla Road, then rotated through areas between Iris and Idalia Roads. Additional units will cycle through locations from Westside Boulevard to 19th Avenue Southeast and from Sarah Road to Zenith Court. The cameras will have a new look, painted red to stand out from others already installed across the city. Drivers caught going 11 miles per hour or more above the speed limit will face a $100 fine. Sultan Chani Salcedo, News Radio, KKOB.
7: New Mexico has a new natural resource trustee. KKOB's Mike Gaba tells us all about it.
20: Governor Lujan Grisham announced the appointment of Rebecca Roos to the position, where she will serve through the end of 2026. Roos has been acting trustee since March and also serves as the governor's senior infrastructure advisor. State officials say she has more than two decades of experience in environmental and water policy. The trustee's office is responsible for protecting natural resources and pursuing recovery when contamination causes damage. Mike Gabel, News Radio, KKOB.
7: Well, hundreds of New Mexico foster care kids and their foster parents are going fishing on Saturday at Tingley Beach. KKOB's Terry Travis says you're invited.
14: The annual fishing event for the New Mexico Child First Network is always popular. More than 500 foster kids and their caregivers will be there. Volunteers are welcome.
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7: 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Today is going to be sunny with a high of 93 degrees and 65 as the low. And in Santa Fe, the high will be 83, a low of 56 degrees. Well, stand by. 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
1: rising from the heart of the swamp, a beacon of truth is casting its light. From sea to shining sea, The Vince Show. Here's Vince Colonnaise.
0: All right, 844-484-3872, 844-4-THE-USA. That's the way to join us today, from coast to coast, from sea to shining sea. The ongoing obituary for the American news media continues, or at least the legacy press. There's plenty of news media out there that Americans are turning to, but the old school news media is going through its death throes right now. And we had a big Meet the Press interview with the President of the United States yesterday. And, of course, it descended into a conversation thanks to host Kristen Welker. Is it Kirsten or Kristen, Jim? I believe it's. That noise was great. I love that noise. It's Kristen Welker.
2: Kristen, yeah.
0: Kristen Welker. Kristen Welker. And they started talking about January 6th. And here's what the president had to say about it. And listen to Kristen Welker complaining about all of it.
6: They had FBI agents ushering them into the building. They had FBI go into the building. Those people walking around, they're looking always in the side. They weren't in.

0: giving you an answer to your stupid questions. You keep interrupting it. Are you actually looking for news, or are you trying to turn this into some jacked up debate? Because it seems kind of like a jacked up debate, especially because you are injecting lies into it. Yes, there were people who were let into the Capitol building. That is beyond dispute. Your eyeballs tell you the story here. There is video footage from multiple angles, January 6th, security footage from January 6th of 2021, where people were let into the building by Capitol Police officers. In fact, the Upper West Terrace doors produced some of the most infamous footage of this very phenomenon. As you saw hundreds of people walking into the Capitol building, police officers standing to the side of the hallways and holding the doors open for the protesters as they came in, donning American flags, walking in their MAGA hats, all sorts of things. It's just true. It's just that. Does that mean there's no footage of people smashing windows or climbing in? You know, no, it doesn't mean that at all. I'm addressing the core point here, which is, is there any evidence that people walked into the building under their own steam with Capitol Police officers standing off to the side and holding the doors? Yes. Yes. It's a big Capitol building with multiple entrances. Some people came in differently. Plenty of people walked in. This is why is she interrupting to tell a lie? There's no evidence of that. There's no evidence of that. Yes, there is. Liar. There's multiple camera angles of this. There's another angle inside of the Capitol building where Capitol Police are just standing around as you've got people walking through the hallways, looking around the building, taking pictures, and the police officers are all standing off to the side. There's actually no chaos whatsoever. It's just cops standing on the side, people walking in the Capitol. There's no evidence of that. By the way, if you want to see the video of this, it's on my podcast this morning. Go to rumble.com/Vince. You can see the video evidence for this. I play the security footage today to show you that Kristen Welker is lying. Either that, or she is absurdly ignorant to the point that she should not be on a show that purports to tell you what the news is. She has no idea what she's talking about. She lives too deeply in a bubble. So either she lives in a place of ignorance, of just complete ignorance because of her politics, or she's lying to you because of her politics. Those are your options. Because the truth is, yes, there were people who were welcomed into the building by police officers. Now, one more for you. And you tell me, Kristen Welker, tell me if this is not good enough evidence for you. There's no evidence of that. 2022, AP headline, judge issues outright acquittal of a defendant charged over the January 6th riot. Oh, why is that? Why did a judge give an outright acquittal to a January 6th defendant? What could possibly be the explanation? A federal judge on Wednesday acquitted a New Mexico man of misdemeanor charges that he illegally entered the U.S. Capitol and engaged in disorderly conduct after he walked into the building during last year's riot. U.S. District Judge Trevor McFadden issued the verdict from the bench after hearing testimony without a jury in the case against Matthew Martin. McFadden, who was nominated by former President Donald Trump, they're sure to tell you, acquitted Martin on all four counts for which he was charged. McFadden said it was reasonable for Martin to believe that outnumbered police officers allowed him and others to enter the Capitol through the rotunda doors on January 6th of 2021. The judge also said Martin's actions were about as minimal and non-serious as anyone who was at the Capitol that day. I'm sorry, is that not evidence for you, Kristen Welker? Is that not the kind of thing that you would... There's no evidence of that! There's no evidence! I just read it. We got a judge saying there's evidence of that. There was evidence presented in a court of law. I think that's quite literally the definition of evidence to demonstrate this man's case. And they found that he was innocent and not proven guilty. There's evidence. That's how this whole thing went down. And so the president told the truth here. He also talked broadly about this anti-weaponization fund. Wait, do you need to hear more of the January 6th? I'm sorry, I did cut off the president. Here's a little bit more from his reaction to her claims about January 6th.
1: You know what you do? Try looking at the tapes one time.
2: Would you take it off?
1: Look at the tapes one time.
2: But 172 people did plead guilty to assaulting police officers.
1: You know why they...
0: So notice the goalpost shifting. Because he has her dead to rights. He goes, look at the tapes.

0: tapes. Look at the tapes. And somewhere inside of her mind, she realizes, oh, crap, he is over the target. All right, let's move it on. Well, there were other people who were accused of assaulting cops.
1: Should guilty they be exempt?
2: Because they told
1: from
2: they were going to jail
1: funds
2: for 15 years if they didn't.
1: Should they?
2: They pled guilty because they were frightened. They went down. They were ushered into a building. Many of them were arrested without even going into
1: okay
2: the building.
1: Okay with them receiving taxpayer dollars?
2: The people were destroyed by dirty cops and by weaponization. Many of those people should be compensated. Now, with that being said, as I understand it, the weaponization fund was going to set up a group of people, people that could be picked by anybody, fair people, smart people, and they will go on an individual case basis.
1: Okay.
2: Now, I don't know what's going to happen with the weaponization fund. I love the idea because
3: good for
2: people
3: him
2: like you, the fake, dirty press, the crooked press, people like stupid Biden, he's not smart enough to know what's going on, but people that surrounded him, surrounded his beautiful, resolute desk in the Oval Office, what they did to the lives of people, they destroyed people. They sent people to jail who did nothing
1: all
2: wrong.
1: Right, just to be very clear, there's no evidence of what you're saying, but
2: there's
1: let me
2: a
1: ask
2: lot
1: you
2: of
1: about
2: evidence.
1: Todd Blanche.
2: Listen to me.
1: Let's talk
2: there's
1: about
2: tremendous
1: Todd
2: evidence. There's nothing well, but nothing evidence.
0: She's like a spokeswoman for Hillary Clinton or Mark Elias or Joe Biden, not a journalist. There's no evidence for what you said. What part of what he said? What are you talking about? For what you said? What is that? Where's the specificity that journalism requires? There's no evidence for what you said. I just read the evidence to you. I played the video footage on our program this morning. There's plenty of evidence. You're a liar. We have evidence of that. More ahead on The Vince Show.
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0: Hey, Albuquerque, Santa Fe, Rio Rancho, and the East Mountains. This is The Vince Show on News Radio KKOB. All right, so in the midst of the president having to deal with Kristen Welker's garbage related to January 6th and everything else, there was some conversation about his effort to try and secure a deal with Iran. Now, this is a very, as you know, a very live issue right now. Over the weekend, Iran and Israel began exchanging missile fire again for the first time in a while. And that does not bode well for a big deal coming imminently. But the president's still pushing very hard for that. Here's what the president had to say in his conversation with Ms. Welker about what he wants out of an Iran deal and how close things are getting. Listen to this, and then we'll get to more Iran updates.
15: Do you know where all of Iran's nuclear material is?
16: Yes. Yes.
15: Would you unfreeze any Iranian assets or lift any sanctions up front as a part of any
16: no.
15: deal? So that would come after?
16: Comes after, yeah.
0: Kristen Welker obviously has not listened to this show. We've told you this a million times. Jim! Kristen Welker, if she really wanted to be informed, she'd be listening to this program. I told you they're not relieving sanctions until Iran gives us what we want.
15: They turned
16: if
15: over
16: they
15: their
16: job,
15: nuclear enrichment
16: yeah.
15: material.
16: Unlike Obama. Obama flew a Boeing 757, a plane I know very well. They took the seats out, and they loaded it up with $1.7 billion in cash from the banks in Maryland and Virginia and D.C. They emptied out the banks, and they gave them 1.7 in green, and they gave them tens of billions of dollars, just kept giving them money, and it didn't work.
0: There's no evidence of that. There's no evidence of that. Oh, yeah, there's evidence of that. That money gets handed off to Iran, and who'd they hand it off to? Hezbollah, Hamas, the Houthi rebels, terror organizations all around the Middle East, causing chaos, death, and destruction. Thanks, Obama. Thanks. Great work. And did it diminish uranium enrichment in Iran? Was that the effect of giving them all that money?
17: No.
0: No, it wasn't. It wasn't. They got to enrich uranium.
17: Look, you can do it, but just make sure you don't do it too much. There's a lot of money.
0: Thanks, Obama. Great, great deal. What a deal. The JCPOA. JCPOA. It was more like the JCPOS, actually. It was terrible. Terrible. The president also talked about what his red line is going to be here with Iran. Take a listen.
15: I want to know what your red line is. What would trigger you to restart military action? Would it be Iran killing more American citizens?
16: Well, certainly that would be something that I would think about very seriously. But my red line would be if I think I wasn't going to make a deal or if I wasn't going to make a deal fast enough. So we're having very good negotiations with the people that are leading the country now. It's the third group that we've been dealing with. And they are different. And you could say it's regime change, actually, because these are very different people. I find them to be more rational.
0: By the way, the structure of this question is designed to try and be like, what's it going to take for you to drop a nuke, finally? Are you going to drop the nuke yet? When do you do that? That's Kristen Welk. And the president's not taking the bait here. He's just like, my red line is, you know, if I become convinced that we're not able to achieve a deal. So he's not negotiating in public. He's not doing it through Kristen Welker. He's not trying to, you know, she's trying to be an instigator here. And he's like, I'm not falling for it. Look, I'm trying to get a deal with Iran.
16: Very smart.
15: Who is that? Who's leading
16: the
15: country?
16: Well, I don't want to go into names, but you know who they are. I mean, they're leaders. They're respected. Respected by the people that have to respect them. They are calling the shots. We know that because we see it through various tests that we've given. It's a little bit strange because you have leaders that have been there for a long time and they get wiped out. Then you have leaders that you also know, the second tier, and they get wiped out. All of a sudden we're dealing with different people. But no, I think that we'll either have something done fairly quickly or we'll finish it out militarily.
15: Are you talking about the son of the Supreme
16: Leader? Well, he's a part of it, yes.
0: He's a part of it, yeah. The gay deformed son of the former Supreme Leader, now dead. That guy is holed up in a cave somewhere, you know, with his Pride Month celebration going on there. But, you know, this is President Trump. I found the most interesting part of that was the president explaining how his administration figured out who to negotiate with. Isn't that interesting, Jim? Where he said, we gave them various tests. We put them through various tests to figure out who's actually the decision maker there, who we can negotiate with. So the administration, they figured out a way to kind of put the regime through its paces, and they go, okay, that's the guy. That's the guy to deal with. Like, I felt like the president was tipping his hand a little bit there. See, you can do it, Kristen Welker. It is possible to make some news instead of spending the whole time yelling at the president and then lying about what's going on in the world. There's no evidence of that. There's no evidence of that. It's kind of interesting. So that brings us to today, this morning, a flurry of headlines on what's going on with Iran. Essentially, if you go back just about a week, you know, Israel's been trying to deal with this terror threat on its border called Hezbollah, stationed in Lebanon. They're in Lebanon. They're an Iranian-backed terror organization that is raining missiles down all the time on Israel. So Israel's trying to deal with this problem. Just imagine. Huge problem for them. And the way they've been dealing with it is blowing up the bad guys. Now, in addition to blowing up the bad guys near their border, they've tried to go deeper in to Lebanon to take out more of this Hezbollah command and control structure, and that includes in the suburbs around Beirut. Now, President Trump was concerned, that strikes in the vicinity of Beirut could upend his chances of getting a longer-lasting deal that would work both to the benefit of the United States as well as Israel, as well as Iran. So the president's trying to navigate, how do I get to a deal here that's good for everybody, including protecting Israel? And so he called, kind of infamously now, he called Benjamin Netanyahu about a week ago. It was well reported the president confirmed it. Benjamin Netanyahu confirmed it. He called Netanyahu and he throttled him a bit. He goes, hey, back off on the Beirut thing you've got going on. Don't go into Beirut. Don't do these strikes there. Okay? And for a moment, the Israelis said, okay, fine. Netanyahu said, okay, fine. He backed off. And the president posted this on Truth Social that he got him to do that. Well, then the week continued on, and what did we get? Well, we got a big joint announcement from Lebanon, from the United States, and from Israel all together that a peace deal has been negotiated, a ceasefire. And that's great. except for the fact that Hezbollah says we're not party to it and we don't care about it. So Hezbollah kept throwing missiles in the direction of Israel. And Israel's like, well, what do we do? So Israel keeps striking these guys. And then over the weekend, they went for Beirut. They went for Beirut. And that created a lot more drama because then Iran started getting directly involved. I'll bring you the updates there and why the president is still pushing for peace at this hour. We've got all these new developments ahead on The Vince Show.
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0: So Then we get the chaos over the weekend. The big thing that's happened, and I realize, you ever feel like there's so much pandemonium in the Middle East? You're like, I don't even know where this story begins and where it ends and who shot who first and, you know, that kind of thing. It's like just all this dispute. Well, let me try and be as clear as I can. The terrorists are acting like terrorists. They continue to do that. Hezbollah keeps firing into Israel. Israel is defending itself. The president said, hey, try and constrain that defense to closer to your borders. Don't go to Beirut. The Israelis tried to go to Beirut this weekend. They did. They fired on Beirut. Iran, which, of course, is using Hezbollah as a proxy for all of its nonsense, they start firing directly on Israel again. Israel intercepts missiles, then fires directly on Iran, hitting a bunch of Western military targets this weekend. That's what's happening here. And the president of the United States, overnight, posting to Truth Social, everybody needs to calm the hell down. That's what happened. Early Monday morning, the president, he didn't use that expression, but I wouldn't be shocked if he did. He said, Israel and Iran must immediately stop shooting. And then he signed to President Donald J. Trump. Now, it'd be one thing if Jim or if I just randomly posted to social media, hey, everyone needs to stop shooting, and then press send. It's another when the president of the United States says this. It's not some, you know, feckless gesture. It's a pretty big deal when the guy who controls the most powerful military on planet Earth says, hey, knock it off. And then the president revealed this morning that both sides want a ceasefire. He said both sides, Israel and Iran, are looking to do an immediate ceasefire. Final negotiations on peace are proceeding, subject to ignorance or stupidity getting in its way. In other words, we're going to have peace. Unless somebody's a moron, we're going to have peace. Now, Iran's involved, so never underestimate the chances that a moron's going to make a decision here. He said the blockade will remain in place and in full force and effect until a final deal is reached. Things should move quickly. Thank you for your attention to this matter. President Donald J. Trump. Okay. And then this. The Wall Street Journal reports today. Now, this is a story that's been updated throughout the day because this is a very live story. But as of 12:30 Eastern time this afternoon, Iran and Israel have halted their exchanges of fire. Dateline Tel Aviv, Iran and Israel have ended multiple exchanges of fire Monday, but left open the possibility of resuming attacks that pressured President Trump's fragile Middle East ceasefire. Trump had intervened in the violent hours-long back and forth, saying Israel and Iran must immediately stop shooting and declaring that both countries wanted an immediate ceasefire. Shortly afterward, Iran's military headquarters said it was ending operations by its armed forces against Israel, having delivered a, quote, painful response to that country. Don't you find the Iranian statements like the most over-the-top, cartoonish, like just bad guy nonsense you've ever heard? Our devastating attacks on Israel. All the missiles get intercepted. Now, if you're Israel, you don't want missiles flying in your direction at all. You don't want anybody hurt by this. But Iran is just, like, ridiculous. It's just, like, stupid, the statements that they release. They said in their statement, should aggression and hostile actions continue, including in southern Lebanon, far more severe and forceful measures than before will follow. Israeli Prime Minister Benjamin Netanyahu saying in a brief recorded video statement out today, quote, right now the fire's on hold because after we struck the terror regime in Tehran, it ceased attacking us. Should the terror regime in Iran make the mistake of attacking us again, we will respond with force. Now, I did see some interesting speculation this morning about all of this, that there may be a kind of a good cop, bad cop game being played here. You see this at all, Jim? Like, the idea is, like, Trump is good cop, Netanyahu's bad cop. And one way or the other, Iran is kind of testing the edges, the perimeter of what's possible here to see, like, oh, well, nobody's going to attack us anymore. So if we just fire missiles at Israel, it's going to be without consequence. And Israel's like, yeah, no, it's not without consequence. And then Israel blows up all these military facilities in Western Iran. They're like, oh, crap, there are consequences still. Yeah. So it's a bit of a test that Iran conducted today over the weekend, and they came out behind. They lose. You lose. So I don't, whatever this is, and, you know, the president's working on it. In other words, the president continues to work on it. And he is very optimistic about a deal. He knows. Does he realize that the Iranians are untrustworthy? Yes. He realizes they're untrustworthy, which is why he just told Kristen Welker, they get nothing until they give me what I want. They get nothing. Kristen Welker straight up asked, like, is there any scenario where they get sanctions relief right away? No. No. Nothing. I want your enriched uranium. Turn it over. You turn it over, then we can talk about your privileges. And your privileges would be, we start to lift some of the sanctions we have against you. It's not pallets of cash. It's nothing like that. There's nothing like that. No dust, no deal. They've been really clear about this. That's the position. And in the background, he still has this one deal, this one offer that he could invoke, which is, we destroy you. We get the military involved. I don't want to have to do that, but I have that as an option. Are people really still distrustful of the president's ability to navigate this? Are you really? It's amazing to me. It's amazing to me. You know what I like about this whole thing? The president is just a realist. He's a realist. He's looking at this going, how do I get the best possible deal for America? How do I navigate this in the best possible? All these people for years have talked about denuclearizing Iran. All right, I'm going to do it. I'm going to denuclearize them. I'm not going to let them build up this ballistic missile supply up to the point that it makes it impossible for anybody to denuclearize them. So they can just develop a nuclear program with like endless ballistic missiles. No. So he destroyed all of their industrial capacity to build ballistic missiles in the first place. They went from over 100 a month to now zero. Zero to five, if we're being generous. That's how many ballistic missiles they can produce now. Their stockpile, according to the president, of actual, the ones they've already built, it's down to about 20% of what they once had. They're running out of munitions, and their economy's running on fumes. They're backed into a corner, and the leverage will continue. The blockade is continuing. With each passing day, it gets more miserable for the regime. So if they're ready to cry uncle, the president's ready to hear them cry it. Come on, baby. Make a deal and turn over the stuff. He wants to resolve this. And he's not falling for any of the moral blackmail here. Oh, you have to do everything Israel says at any given moment. Nope. Nope. I'm operating in the best interest of the United States. A lot of our interests align with Israel's, of course. We can't let terrorists, you know, destroy them and all this other garbage. It's insane. But our interests are not always going to be perfectly aligned. That's obvious. So are there going to be phone calls where the president checks Netanyahu and says, okay, settle down. We're going to get a deal. You might not like that I'm doing it this way, but this will be good for you in the long run. Perfect. That's the job of the president. And also for people who are like, oh, just pull up stakes, get out of there. I don't know why we're there in the first place. We should have never gone. Let the president handle it. In the end, if he can pull this off, and I truly believe he can, the whole planet is going to come out way ahead. It's already the case. If for instance, I mentioned this before, but if they pulled up stakes now, do you know how far back Iran's regime has been set to begin with? They can barely find their gate-formed leader right now. He's holed up in a cave. The Iranian nuclear program is buried deep underground, so deep that they don't actually have the means to retrieve it in any sort of near term. That's how destroyed everything is. Their ballistic missile development is gone. 0 to 5 a month, it's gone. Their oil exports are non-existent because we have a blockade going on them right now. Inflation is out of control in the country. They're cut off from the world. China can't send them anything. China can't send them money because there's no oil leaving Iran. Their back's against the wall. And the president put them there. So let them cook. That's all. That's all I'm saying. Let him cook. I keep voting for the guy. He made 2024 too big to rig. And he's working on it. He's working on it now. So it's interesting. Iran and Israel. He got Iran and Israel to stop shooting at each other today. That kind of seems like a big deal. Doesn't that seem like a big deal? Iran and Israel halt exchanges of fire. Does that happen without Donald Trump getting everybody on the phone and saying knock it off? So he's cracking skulls today because he's trying to pursue a deal that's good for everybody. That's cool to see. That's cool to see. All right. That's your Iran update for the day. let's see here. I want to talk to you a little bit about more American election news, too, because we've got a lot going on. The California results are coming in. Do we have a California sounder? We do. OK, good. Let's talk about California, shall we?
3: The California primary election update. Day 7.
0: How is it? I'm looking at day 7. All right. So where are we? 72% of the votes are in right now in the governor's race. 72%. What? The election was a week ago. How are we at 72%? And if you recall where we were a week ago, at the time, Steve Hilton held the lead. Not so anymore. Javier Baccarilla, is the front runner now in the gubernatorial contest in California. He's headed to the runoff. All the election analysis is that he's a lock now for the general election. But who's going to be in second place? Well, as of this moment, Steve Hilton is in second, 25.9%. Tom Steyer is gaining on him. He's at 21.5%. But there is some belief that he may be too far back now to make up the ground. But who knows? I mean, this is California. This is, you know, then there may be a circumstance, you know, you do have to think about if Democrats are rigging this thing, what is their preferred outcome? How would they rig it, right? Would they want a Republican on the ballot in order to ensure that the Democrat that they prefer wins the general election in November? Maybe. So, you know, you can't discount that as a means to assess this. But whatever it is, it stinks to high heaven. All of this. And so there's the governor's race. Steve Hilton still feels pretty good that he'll be there in November. Now, the L.A. mayoral race is a different thing entirely. The L.A. mayoral race, Spencer Pratt has now fallen to third place. And I hate to be the bearer of bad news, but I don't see a scenario where he returns to the top two here. Like, how could he? With each passing day, the ballot counts are so obviously tilted in favor of Democrats. I just don't see how Spencer Pratt gets new life in this race. Right now, Karen Bass and Nithya Raman are 1 and 2 in L.A. to head on to the general election. And, you know, President Trump's been watching this, and he said, you heard him in the Kristen Welker interview say it, he's watching this and going, this is crooked. There's a crooked election going on in California. Two great Republican candidates are being cheated, he wrote on Truth Social, and so is America. Which of the Democrat, that's his preferred reference to Democrats these days, Democrats, are able to fulfill their mission, great trouble and consternation will follow. Watch this election closely. Now, I will say on Friday it was the case. I didn't observe it over the weekend. It may also have been the case over the weekend as well. And today it's the case that the feds are inside of these election facilities right now. The U.S. Attorney's Office in L.A., has been present, and they're watching the vote, they're keeping the tallies, they're watching how the count is being done, they're looking for evidence of criminality, and that's great. They should be all over this, absolutely. But it is crazy that California has a system like this. This isn't acceptable, not in a first world country. This is not acceptable at all. And the president just added the following statement to Truth Social today while the show's been on. He said it's not possible for Spencer Pratt to have lost the L.A. runoffs after the big lead he had. It's a third world nation, rigged elections. Now they'll be working on great guy Steve Hilton. We won't have results for possibly 2 weeks, according to officials. That's what President Trump just wrote on Truth Social. I know it brings me back to something Steve Hilton was talking about last week. We played a clip for you, but I'll just summarize it for you. You know, the ballots, they still haven't received all the ballots yet. Election day was last week. They still haven't received all the ballots yet. Now, I didn't say counted, received. In California, their position is we can continue to receive ballots up to 7 days after the election, so long as they're postmarked by election day. Now, you may think to yourself, oh, okay, well, then that's that, if it's by statute, if it's postmarked by election day, hard to wiggle out of that, isn't it? Nope. You know what they do in California? You can hand write a postmark on the ballot. What? Now, when I say postmark, normal people, when we talk about postmarks, we think about the way the mail arrives in your mailbox with a stamp on it, that the U.S. Postal Service has stamped a date onto the actual ballot. They've printed a date. It's called a postmark for a reason. That's not what California means. Someone can literally just write a date on the ballot, on the envelope, and that's considered making it on time. As long as you write election day's date, last week Tuesday, you just write it on the ballot, submit it, it's good to go. And you might be thinking, Vince, that can't be true. It's true. The Secretary of State's position in California is that if the postmark is illegible, that a handwritten postmark counts. Like, you can just do anything you want. That's crazy. That's California. The place where you just had a woman a couple weeks ago busted for petition fraud. Remember? She was recruiting homeless people, paying them $2 and a couple of cigarettes in order to fill out voter registrations and petitions. And then when they were asked, where do I put for a home address? I'm homeless. I'm a drug addict. What's the home address? She gave her own home address. So everybody was filling out her home's address so that all the ballots went to her house. Yeah, there's no election fraud to be found. There's no evidence of that, says Kristen Welker. The evidence is overflowing. More ahead on The Vince Show.
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0: Yeah, it's just the California thing is crazy. And anybody with any sense whatsoever is like, you know what? This can't happen. In fact, I just got an email, Jim, from a fellow called Dennis, a great listener called Dennis. He lives in Los Angeles. And Dennis tells me, he goes, Vince, I live in L.A., and there's no way, no way, no way, in all capital letters, that Nithya Communist Ramen could pass Spencer Pratt. The buzz is all about Spencer Pratt in L.A. That's all people are talking about. And yet, Nithya no-name Ramen is now unseating him in the race? Everything stinks. And this is why, you know, Bill Asaley, the Justice Department, Harmeet Dhillon, they've been saying about California for a while, guys, you want to prove that your elections are on the up and up? Hand your voter rolls over. All you have to do is give us the voter rolls. It's a very simple thing to do. The federal government can't jack up your voter rolls. All they want to do is make sure that American citizens are the only ones who are on the rolls, not dead people, not illegals. So turn them over. They refuse to. Why? You know why. More ahead on The Vince Show.
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37: From ABC News, I'm Chuck Sievertson. Iran and Israel say they have stopped attacks after President Trump told Israeli Prime Minister Netanyahu not to retaliate for the latest Iranian attacks, but the Israeli leader did anyway. ABC's Jonathan Carl.
38: The president has been up very early this morning posting on social media, pleading with both of them to stop the attacks. He is trying to salvage what is left of his ceasefire, clearly worried not just about the Iranian actions, but that his ally, Benjamin Netanyahu, the Israeli prime minister, will blow up what is left of those peace talks.
37: Ukraine saying Russian drone strikes at a nuclear fuel storage facility near Chernobyl, but radiation levels are stable. Ukraine retaliating with its own drones. Russia's lost at least 500,000 troops in the war, says ABC's Ian Pannell in Moscow.
39: We have managed to speak to some people here, including some who said, look, they supported Vladimir Putin. They thought that there was a justification for the start of the war, but now there are doubts.
37: Two people are being sought in connection with a mass shooting over the weekend at a summer festival in Toledo, Ohio. 12 people injured. Update on the still-not-over California primary, a week since the final votes were cast. On the L.A. mayoral contest, ABC's Trevor Ault.
40: In California, 80% of votes are mail-in, and there are still many more votes that are still coming in. We don't exactly know how many more are left, but based on the trends we're seeing, we are likely going to have a runoff election in November in Los Angeles between two Democrats, Karen Bass and Nithya Raman.
37: An offshore magnitude 7.8 earthquake hit the southern Philippines today, killing at least 35 people, injuring more than 140 others, officials say. Wall Street has been clawing back some of its sell-off from last week. Major indexes are mixed. The Dow lower, the S&P and NASDAQ higher. Oil prices are higher following fighting between Israel and Iran, but they have come off their peaks from overnight. 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
41: From 96.3 News Radio, KKOB, I'm Natasha Leba. New Mexico has seen two fatal fentanyl-related incidents in just the last few weeks. One in Mountain Air on May 29th that killed three people and sent 20 first responders to the hospital. In the second incident on June 1st in Silver City, one person died and 10 first responders were hospitalized. Well, Jeffrey Castillo with the DEA tells KOAT,
0: I'd never seen something to this extent before. You know, I mean, that many people being impacted.
41: Well, Castillo warns that other drugs are being laced with fentanyl and users often have no idea.
0: Where a person thinks they're taking a stimulant like cocaine, but then unfortunately it will have fentanyl mixed into it. And that can cause it. That's a recipe for disaster.
41: Well, Castillo says the DEA assisting in both cases with their cleanup. Speed enforcement is expanding along Rio Rancho's main corridors. KKOB's Zoltan Jenny Sassetto has those details.
1: Police say new speed cameras will be going up next week along New Mexico 528. Some will be positioned near Pasilla Road, then rotated through areas between Iris and Idalia Roads. Additional units will cycle through locations from Westside Boulevard to 19th Avenue Southeast and from Serra Road to Zenith Court. The cameras will have a new look, painted red to stand out from others already installed across the city. Drivers caught going 11 miles per hour or more above the speed limit will face a $100 fine. Sultan Chani Salcedo, News Radio, KKOB.
41: New Mexico has a new natural resource trustee. KKOB's Mike Gaba tells us all about it.
2: Governor Lujan Grisham announced the appointment of Rebecca Roos to the position, where she will serve through the end of 2026. Roos has been acting trustee since March and also serves as the governor's senior infrastructure advisor. State officials say she has more than two decades of experience in environmental and water policy. The trustee's office is responsible for protecting natural resources and pursuing recovery when contamination causes damage. Mike Gabel, News Radio, KKOB.
41: Well, hundreds of New Mexico foster care kids and their foster parents are going fishing on Saturday at Tingley Beach. KKOB's Terry Travis says you're invited.
3: The annual fishing event for the New Mexico Child First Network is always popular. More than 500 foster kids and their caregivers will be there. Volunteers are welcome.
4: Well, I'm hoping listeners, wherever you might be driving, if you are looking for a fun family event that you really can volunteer together, this is perfect.
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41: 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Well, now here's your KOAT Action 7 News forecast. Today is going to be sunny with a high of 93 degrees and 65 as the low. And in Santa Fe, the high will be 83, a low of 56 degrees. Well, stand by. 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I'm Natasha Leyva, 96.3 News Radio, KKOB.
36: 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Depend on it. Rising from the heart of the swamp, a beacon of truth is casting its light. From sea to shining sea, The Vince Show. Here's Vince Colonnaise.
5: All right, 844-484-3872, 844-4-THE-USA. That's the way to join us today, from coast to coast, from sea to shining sea. Whence last we spoke, we were talking about Graham Plattner, that Nazi tattoo-wearing dude who likes to smack women around. Remember that guy? The New York Times came out with that big piece on Friday. But they buried the detail about his assault on women. His physical assault on women, very far down the piece. And this was obviously an effort by the New York Times to try and gently disseminate the news and then try and mitigate the damage for Graham Plattner. Why do we know that? Because they spent the whole prior 21 paragraphs trying to diminish the credibility of the woman who opened up her heart and told this story to the New York Times. The whole concept was like, well, she's conservative. And so she's probably just saying this to hurt him. She might even be making it up. That was the implied operation the New York Times was up to. Really, really cruel stuff. Matt Whitlock, he's a good guy. He was over on the Fox News channel today, and he was describing what exactly the New York Times attempted to do here with Graham Plattner and why it is so sinister. Listen.
6: There's so much I want to ask you about. Can you tell me about the New York

0: team has done. They've used the breadth of this story to say she's a Republican operative, you shouldn't believe her. The challenge mm-hmm. is now there's two or three more major outlets working on this story, trying to fill in the gaps that the New York Times left out there in their effort to sort of cover for Graham Plattner with this sort of soft catch and kill play.
1: That's a great summation. And it really gets at the heart of how dynamic these cover-up operations can be. Like, at some point, these stories become too big to contain, you see? Like, the story of Graham Plattner's treatment of women was sure to come out in some venue. And so the trick is, which venue will it be, and can you soften the landing? So the New York Times did that for Graham Plattner. They attempted to, anyway. They described, what was the headline, Jim? They said it was unsettling behavior. That's all they said, unsettling. They didn't tell you that he physically assaulted a woman who makes the claim on the record and has tons of credibility. They didn't tell you that. They said unsettling. And then 22 paragraphs later, they finally revealed that he grabbed her by the wrist, pulled her out of a car, grabbed her so hard by the shoulders that he left marks. He forced her into a bedroom against her will, shut the door, held it shut, imprisoned her in there so she couldn't, you stay in there. She wasn't allowed out until the next morning. Yeah, this guy wants to be a United States senator. Seems like pretty consequential stuff. Wouldn't that be in the first two or three paragraphs? In a normal journalism situation where you lead with the most important elements of your story? Wouldn't that be in the first few paragraphs? It wasn't. Was buried deep, deep, deep in the piece as it for tactical reasons. And so this weekend, it was a question of, well, are Democrats going to stick with this guy? Because he's the horse they've picked. Bernie Sanders is standing on rally stages with him.
2: We need to defeat Susan Collins so we can take on the millionaires and the billionaires, and Graham Plattner's the best.
1: Really? He's the best? The guy with the Nazi tattoo? The guy who's on sexting platforms wearing nothing but a towel. You see that thing? If he didn't, good for you. There's a picture of him. He's just wearing a towel on his sexting app, sending all these nasty messages to women. And he can't, he insists that none of them are underage. Like he was checking. Like he was running people through age verification. Like, how old are these people? Like, well, excuse me, ma'am, we can't talk until I see your driver's license. Yeah, come on, please. Please. But I swear none of them were underage. How do you know that? You're acting like a psychopath on the internet. You can't control yourself. You're talking a bunch of random. You know all of them are overage? You know all of them were of age? Come on. But he's so steadfast in his denials that you know he's lying. There's no complexity to it. It's not dynamic at all. It's like, well, you know, I wasn't asking for people's age, but it was pretty obvious to me that they were adults. He doesn't say those. No. He doesn't say that at all. No. Everyone was an adult. Okay, sure. And so are the Democrats going to keep standing by this guy? Well, Ro Khanna, he's on board. Now, Khanna is Mr. I'm the reasonable guy. I'm the guy who can talk to everybody. I can talk to the Republicans. I can go on the conservative networks. We should have bipartisan conversations. Here's Ro Khanna saying he stands by Graham Plattner because he's going to keep standing by him until he actually sees any evidence that he's assaulted a woman. What? That's your bar? And also, if that's your bar, we already saw evidence of it. The New York Times just published it. They buried it 22 paragraphs down, but I assume you can read that far.
3: Can he survive another scandal? You have 5 months here.
4: Well, it depends what. I'm not, you know, I mean, obviously, if there was any evidence that comes out that there is actual domestic violence or assault, I have zero tolerance for that.
1: Well, then it's already happened. Where's your zero tolerance? I condemn Graham Plattner. I am sorry I ever associated with the guy. He should not be in the United States Senate. Is that what's about to come out of Ro Khanna's mouth?
4: I led the fight against the Epstein class, which has been a cover-up for sexual abuse with Thomas Massie. I've been at the forefront of championing women's rights and rights of survivors. But here you have a case of someone who had a dark chapter in his life, who was in toxic relationships, was ashamed about it, who served this country, and the Maine voters are saying...
1: The relationships weren't toxic. His behavior was. What is it? He was in a relationship that toxic. Lindsay Fifield. You know, Graham Plattner went on Ms. Now last week, right as the allegations were breaking, and he said, Lindsay Fifield's a liar. Remember that? Rachel Maddow Jr. asked about this. Said, is she lying? He said, yes, she's lying. And then Ro Khanna goes on, and he's like, he was in these toxic relationships.

0: relationships. I'm sorry, what? Are you saying Lindsay Feifel deserved it? She was toxic? She was so toxic, she deserved to be grabbed by the wrist and pulled out of a car. She was so toxic, she deserved to be grabbed so hard on the shoulders and left marks, whipped around, thrown into a room, and locked in there against her will. It's because she was toxic. It was a toxic relationship. I can understand that. I'm waiting until an innocent victim was struck by Graham Platner. Then I'll reject him. But she's a Republican.
1: Ashamed about it, who served this country, and the Maine voters are saying, look, let's give him some grace, and his focus is stopping these wars.
0: How many women do you get to smack around during your grace period? You know? What's that movie? Wasn't there a movie, Jim, about this where you get to, like, break the law for one day? Where it's like
2: The Purge.
0: The Purge, yes. That's what I thought it was in my head, but I wasn't certain. I was waiting until my ombudsman could confirm it. The Purge. You get one day of grace. You can break any law you want. Apparently, you know, if you're a Democrat, it's more than a day. It's a huge period. It was a very difficult period. You know, we have to give them some grace here. You know, you can smack up to a dozen women around before we start raising one eyebrow.
1: And it's getting national health insurance and it's taking on economic inequality.
3: Okay. And that is the progressive message that you are supporting. Ro Khanna, thank you.
1: Thank you.
0: Who is that interviewer? Who was that, Jim? Ro Khanna. Oh, Face the Nation. That was Margaret Brennan on Face the Nation. She ends the interview with, so his justification is, I support him despite the credible allegations that he's smacking women around. I support him because he supports nationalizing health care. And therefore, that's a more important priority than the well-being of women. I love, they have a really demented view of female health care, don't they? Killing their babies and smacking them around is in play. That's it. As long as we can take more of your money out of your paycheck.
1: And his focus is stopping these wars. And it's getting national health insurance and it's taking on economic inequality.
3: Okay. And that is the progressive message that you are supporting. Ro Khanna, thank you.
1: Thank you.
0: Oh, I can see. I understand. Because of the progressive message. Ah, yes. And they both nod and she goes off to break. Again, in a way that she would never treat a Republican guest. There's not a chance. Do you see that that comparison between Kristen Welker and Margaret Brennan, the way they treat their Republican guests? Have you seen that picture going around? I wish I could credit it. I would credit it right now. I just saw. But somebody took a side-by-side photo of the two of them where they're baring all of their teeth at the same time. Like their top and lower lips just go absolutely wide. Like they're showing them off for the dentist or something. But they're like, They're growling at their they growl at their Republican guests. They sneer. You sneer at your teeth together like that. And they have their teeth together, all exposed, all at the same time. They reserve that look only for their Republican guests. Never, those teeth stay hidden for the Democrat guests. But the Republicans come in and the teeth come out. That's Margaret Brennan. She's like, well, I can see why smacking a woman around would be a good thing. So long as it serves the progressive cause, am I right? Yeah. More ahead on The Vince Show.
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0: The man with the Nazi tattoo, Graham Plattner. Was this a rally this weekend, Jim, where he says he's a history buff? He said it again?
1: Yes.
0: So, man, talk about how low IQ even his lies are. He's like, well, I had no idea that I had a Nazi tattoo on my chest. And then he says, I'm a big history buff. My favorite subject is World War II.
3: As many of you might know, I'm a bit of a history buff. And something I find fascinating is when you look at, like, 1927, 1928, there was an entire conversation about hoarding wealth.
0: He knows everything about history, except for the fact that he's got a Nazi tattoo plastered to his chest. Well, that's crazy. Who could have known? Who could have known? Who would have ever done research before they put something on their body permanently? Yeah, that's everything's so unbelievable about all that. There was a woman at his rally in Portland, Maine, this weekend, and she was asked by a reporter about this, correspondent with the New York Sun, by the name of Caroline McCoffey. I think it's McCoffey. I just want to get that right. But Caroline asked this woman, hey, is this a deal breaker, having this Nazi tattoo? And the woman's like, yeah, it's fine. It's, you know, everyone makes mistakes. I'm not going to judge him entirely based on that. And the woman goes, okay, what if he had an Israeli flag on his chest?
4: Totenkopf tattoo, the Nazi tattoo. How do you kind of...
5: Somebody said that they talked to somebody who had seen one of those or wore one of those, and it was silver, and it didn't even occur to him that it was the same thing. I think people are making as much of it as they can because they don't have a lot of substance around anything else. And if they did, we'd hear about it, believe me. They are trolling for dirt.
0: So. Yeah, we're having a difficult time finding dirt on Graham Plattner. Yeah, he's that guy's a Boy Scout. There's nothing in his past. They're just making stuff up. They're misinterpreting tattoos now. Okay. All right, so what if he had an Israeli flag on his chest?
4: If he has like a Israeli flag tattoo or something, would that be a deal breaker?
5: For me?
4: Yeah.
5: Honestly, yeah.
4: That would be
5: Israeli? Yeah, because I don't support genocide, and he doesn't either. And that would show that he was being inconsistent. And he's been very consistent about that.
0: Wait,
5: straight
0: what?
5: Across the board.
0: What? This is so cuckoo for Cocoa Puffs, it's unreal. So the woman was like, I don't support genocide, so yeah, that would be a problem. Wait. So the Nazi tattoo does not convey genocide to you? That's not... I'm anti-genocide, so any tattoo that suggests that, I'm against. Nazi tattoo. There's a Nazi tattoo on the guy's chest. And it's poorly covered up now. He tried to cover it up during the campaign when he says he just discovered. Oh, I had no idea. Nazi tattoo on my chest. Yes, you knew. You knew. In fact, one of the details that the New York Times buried was that he was telling his girlfriends that it was his Totenkopf. He was saying, that's my Totenkopf. There it is. I don't know anything about it, but I call it Totenkopf. I came up with that word. Yeah.
1: He's a big history buff.
0: Gosh. He's a lunatic is what he is. They're digging for anything on him. We don't have to dig far. The guy's got pictures of him in a towel on his sexting platform, reaching out to women who are not his wife and sending them sexually explicit messages. This is well known. She told the campaign about it. The wife said, yeah. Yeah, at least a half dozen times he's been stepping out on me with these women he meets on the internet. And that might be a problem if it ever comes out. And then, of course, it came out because the campaign's leaking like a sieve. Like, yeah, no, that's a problem. What else has he done? Oh, he's like smacked around women, credibly accused of doing that. The guy's got a Nazi tattoo on his chest. What was he saying about men and women who serve in combat? He was like mocking American troops who were killed. The whole thing is crazy. You really want to put that guy in the center? You know what's also going on here? I think if we can psychoanalyze the left for a moment. First of all, it's always the only principle is power. But I think that the left has spent so much time telling people that men are inherently toxic creatures that they actually think that a real man is Graham Plattner. You got to get where I'm going with this? Like they spend so much time inside of their classrooms, inside of their institutions of higher learning, preaching about toxic masculinity and how men should be ashamed of themselves and all these types of things, that they think that they finally have one of these guys on their side. Hey, look, we got one. This is their view of diversity. Look, we got one of those men we constantly talk about. He's very toxic, but he's one of ours. He's one of ours. So they'll defend him because they think he's just a carbon copy of every other dude they've spent years just calling disgusting. Yeah, he's disgusting, but he's ours. So let's make excuses for him, because then we can get power in the Senate. More ahead on the Vince Show.
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32: Making sure your kids get enough sleep. It's one of the most important things you can do for them as a parent, and yet it's often overlooked. Not only does sleep in the early years set the stage for mental and physical health, it also creates the foundation for how one sleeps later in life. That's according to the National Sleep Foundation. Now, that organization recommends 14 to 17 hours a night for newborns, 12 to 15 for infants, 11 to 14 for toddlers, 10 to 13 for preschoolers, and 9 to 11 for school-aged children. When it's age appropriate, start by talking to your kids about why sleep is important. It helps their body grow, helps their brains learn, helps their mood stay steady. Don't underestimate the importance of a routine. You can even narrate what you're doing step by step to help them along the way. I'm Dr. Sanjay Gupta, helping you live a better life.
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17: 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The Vince Show.
0: So we got a crazy Senate race going on in Maine. We also have a kind of a crazy Senate race going on in Texas. Although I think Ken Paxton's got this thing stitched up. We'll see. You know, it's never over till it's over. Don't you walk away from the ballot box because you think it's a settled matter. You better get out and vote for Ken Paxton this year because he's running against a whack job called James Talafrico. And Talafrico has reached the phase of the campaign where he's now lying about his prior positions. James, this is get ready. Jim, I have a feeling that we're going to see a lot of this from Talafrico. Because remember, on the trans issue, on transing the kids, there's nothing he loves more than transing children. He was asked about it. There was during a podcast, the host asked him, hey, give me something that you really love that's not your family or your friends. Anything else that you really love. What do you love the most? He's like, well, trans children.
18: Something that you love that's not family or friends.
19: I love... I'm just saying this because it's on my mind. The trans children.
0: What? Why is that on your mind? That what? Can we get some sort of restraining order against him? Could like keep him away from schools and things? I love just because it's on my mind. It's the one thing I'm obsessing about a lot right now. I'm just thinking about it constantly. Transing children. Love that. Love that. In fact, Talafrico has previously voted against a bill that would ban trans surgeries for Texas children. So his position on transing the kids is clear, both in the words that he says and in the actions he's taken. So it's interesting because he was just on some other podcast where he was asked about transing the kids. He now, ready, Jim? He now says he opposes, quote, gender reassignment surgeries for minors. Really? That's a recent development.
21: You know, James, I hear consistent tropes about you being way too liberal for Texas, that you're pro-sex surgery for minors, and on and on and on. How do you respond to that?
19: Well, just on that particular accusation, I oppose gender reassignment surgeries for minors.
0: Interesting. Okay. All right. So let's be clear about what you're hearing. A lie. He's lying for political expedience. He's in the closing months now of a general election campaign. He's got to figure out a way to beat Ken Paxton. Texas voters realize that this guy's a freak. And so his offer here, this is just like, you know, when Cory Booker comes along and he's like, I'm for tax cuts now. Oh, really? That's conveniently timed. Yeah, these guys, they'll say whatever they need to say to obtain power. I oppose gender reassignment surgeries for minors. Okay, so if a piece of legislation was presented at the national level to shut that down everywhere, would you vote for it? No, he wouldn't. He might lie to you right now about it, but he wouldn't. No, he wouldn't get in the way at all. We have to do what we can for these kids. They're abused enough. We have to take care of them by chopping up their genitals and pretending that they're a different gender. That's his position. We need to abuse these kids. How disgusting. I oppose gender reassignment surgeries for minors. He's lying. Do you oppose killing them now? Because your prior position is you said that the Bible okays it by being quiet on the subject. Well, God forgot to mention abortion, said James Talafrico. Now, God did not forget. The scripture is very clear about the value of human life, including when it's formed in the womb. Talifrico just skips past that, pretends he's a Presbyterian minister, and then tells everybody, yeah, the Bible's quiet on the subject, so killing children, God's A-okay with that. I finished the Bible for him. That's Talifrico. What? Okay, are you going to flip on that too? He opposes mutilating the kids now, allegedly. Does he also oppose killing them? Can we ask that? Did the compliant little podcast host that we just heard from ask that question? You hear the way the question was phrased, by the way? It's so ridiculous. They think you're too liberal for Texas. It's so crazy.
21: You know, James, I hear consistent tropes about you being way too liberal for Texas, that you're pro-sex surgery for minors.
0: Well, they just think it's so ridiculous. They think you're too liberal. What? How could he be more liberal? Just what?
1: Does he mean things that Talarico has said?
0: Yeah, these ridiculous tropes, like you said, that God endorses abortion, or that God has six genders, you know. He said all this. I just think it's so silly. Yeah. So Talifrico is attempting to, to deceive you, you know. He's trying to neuter the accurate advertising on the subject that this guy is a freak show, total freak show. And that Texas voters should stay far away from him. In fact, he should stay far away from them. But that's interesting. Thanks to Mary Margaret Olihan at the Daily Wire for pulling that clip. I'm telling you, I can sense it. I have a sense for these things, which is he's going to start pulling this a lot more as November closes in. You're going to hear a lot more of these things. Oh, no, I'm against that awful thing that you think I'm for because of those words that came out of my mouth. Because of those votes I took. I'm totally against it. Yeah, sure you are, buddy. Sure you are. So that's the update out of Texas. I saw a story today that I really wanted to share with you, though. It's some more breaking news today that the Trump administration is denaturalizing people at higher rates than ever before. The Trump Justice Department, according to CBS today, has begun denaturalizing tons of people, 17 of them just today alone, which is super fun. And they're all like pedophiles. Not all of them. A lot of them are. A lot of them are. Here's the update from CBS today. CBS can do reporting. They got rid of Scott Pelley, and suddenly I'm finding out about denaturalizations. This is great news. Thank you, CBS. Trump administration launches largest ever effort to denaturalize U.S. citizens accused of fraud or other crimes. The Trump administration Monday announced it is seeking to revoke the citizenship of 17 U.S. citizens accused of immigration fraud, expanding its unprecedented denaturalization campaign. That's wonderful. They should add the word wonderful to the adjectives. It's unprecedented, wonderful denaturalization campaign. CBS News exclusively reported about the plans before they were unveiled by the Justice Department. Officials said the move represents the largest ever effort by the U.S. government to use its denaturalization powers, which were rarely invoked before President Trump returned to the White House last year, with promises to launch an historic deportation blitz. In fact, between 1990 and 2017, the Justice Department filed an average of just 11 legal complaints per year seeking to denaturalize U.S. citizens. Federal law, of course, allows this. But the process has been historically lengthy, complex, and seldom exercised. The Trump administration is changing that. Some of the 17 citizens targeted in the latest denaturalization campaign were convicted of violent or serious crimes, including sex offenses against children. Others were convicted of fraud crimes or accused of committing immigration fraud. All of these complaints have been happening in the last few days. The Justice Department trying to get all of these people thrown out of the country. Strip them of citizenship. You shouldn't have citizenship, scumbag. Get out of our country. Those targeted in the latest round of denaturalization cases include a Haitian immigrant who allegedly sexually abused his daughter. A man from the former Yugoslavia convicted of sexually abusing a child under the age of 15. An immigrant from Mexico convicted of receiving sexually explicit images of minors. A former Catholic priest born in Colombia accused of child sex abuse. and a Filipino-born man who pleaded guilty to a child sex crime. The group also included an Indian immigrant accused of filing fraudulent H-1B visa petitions, the daughter of a Colombian drug trafficker accused of money laundering, a man born in Jamaica convicted of wire fraud, and a Cuban-born woman accused of defrauding a tribal casino. Other naturalized citizens were also accused of using false identities. They're being ejected. You know, this is not the first time we've had a story like this. We've had, this is just the latest. I don't have the numbers in front of me right now, but the ramp up has been dramatic. The Trump administration has been in pursuit of hundreds of these denaturalizations. They're finding anybody who's broken the law, and especially if they broke the law by deceiving immigration authorities in pursuit of their citizenship. That's the sweet spot, because that's what the statute really addresses. And if they establish that they sought citizenship for a fraudulent purpose, that this was deceptive, that they were harboring some sort of lie, essentially, as they told immigration authorities that they were prepared to follow the law and all these other things. When they prove that, they got them, and they're getting them out of the country. This is huge. The effort that they've been undertaking is huge. Great news. In fact, confirmation on this story comes to us today from the Department of Homeland Security, from the guy who's running it now, Mark Wayne Mullen, who said that this is the way it's got to be. He posted today, American citizenship is a privilege. It must be earned, honestly. If you come here and you break our laws and lie in your immigration proceedings, you forfeit that privilege. DHS will not stand idly by while Americans are harmed by criminals, including sex offenders, perpetrators of fraud, and drug traffickers who have exploited our generosity and gamed our immigration system. We will continue to use every lawful avenue to denaturalize and remove aliens. Good. Good. And while you're at it, can you increase the pace of deportations a little bit more, too? Would you get that up? That'd be good. We'd appreciate it. We voted for that. 3 million out over the course of the first year. Let's see if we can't double that over the course of the second. We've got to stay on that. Tom Homan is the border czar. And lately, his big problem to deal with is the fact that the left is rioting like crazy outside of Delaney Hall. That's that immigration facility in Newark, New Jersey. There was more of that this weekend. Although, you know, I see the footage coming through. Nick Sorter sometimes, I don't know about you, Jim. I follow Nick Sorter's account, and sometimes I'm depressed by what I'm seeing, and then other times I'm elated that the law enforcement's finally coming in and cracking down. It's an emotional roller coaster following Nick and his independent journalism on X, but I'm super appreciative of it. And outside of Delaney Hall, they've been arresting a lot of these bad guys, these rioters, these insurrectionists. And one of the stories that I think has escaped the attention that it deserves is the extent to which these guys are kind of a rent-a-mob. The rioters are coming in from all across the country. A lot of the guys who are being arrested are not even from Newark, New Jersey. These are not citizens of Newark. Does New Jersey know about this? Do the Democrats who live in Newark know this? The rioters, you don't have to defend these people just because you think they're your neighbors or whatever. They're not from your community. They're just destroying your community. It's okay to stand against this. You should. I don't care about your political party. You should stand for peace in your town. Here's Tom Homan explaining what's going on.
2: Well, the ones we're charging with crimes, the one that, you know, they go from protesting to criminal activity, insulting our officers and damaging government property, most of them from out of state. Look, these are paid protesters. We got, you know, facial recognition of people from Portland. They're at Portland riots, and many from the Minnesota. This is a well-planned, established...
0: He said the words paid, right? These are paid protesters? That's the border czar of the United States of America. He said that they're being paid to cause this chaos? Well, that's interesting. That's very interesting.
2: We got, you know, facial recognition of people from Portland. They're at Portland riots, and many from the Minnesota. This is a well-planned, established thing they're doing. This isn't homegrown. There's a lot of local people there to protest peacefully, and they certainly can do that. But the violence, majority of violence, not all, the majority is coming from out-of-town people.
0: Coming from out-of-town people. Remember, the Treasury Department and the FBI has an active investigation underway into all of the left-wingers who are funding and organizing all of this. And we just heard from Scott Bessent this past week. He said, hold on, in the weeks ahead, we'll have a lot more information out to you. Good. It can't come soon enough. And in fact, I've got some more breaking news for you in just a moment. And it involves, where's my gavel? You know what it involves. It's ahead on The Vince Show.
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0: All right. The president of the United States this hour has posted to Truth Social that it's time for the United States Senate to fire the parliamentarian and get the Save America Act passed. Here's what he said. Senate Majority Leader John Thune should immediately fire the parliamentarian who treats Republicans and everything that they stand for horribly. She was put there by then Senate Majority Leader Harry Reid and Barack Hussein Obama. Need I say more? She's a nasty holdover from Mitch McConnell, a man who has proven to be very disloyal to John Thune, who decided to keep her, McConnell that is, because he loved giving trillions of dollars to the Democrats. But for the Republicans, including the wall, where I ended up having to go around him to build over 1,000 miles and close up our open border, he gave nothing. She is known as a radical left lunatic that caters to Democrats and has no respect for Republicans or Republican ideology. Just the other night, as an example, she ruled against us on a proposal that would have been easily approved and should have been by anyone else. We have every right to change her and should do so immediately. As long as she's there, we will never get our desperately needed Save America Act approved and put into full force and effect. President Donald J. Trump. Now, a couple elements on this. One, Elizabeth McDonough is the name of the parliamentarian. She has been there since 2012. That's the Harry Reid era. She's been praised by such figures as Democrat Patrick Leahy and John Cornyn. John Cornyn thinks she's great, which might be a sign that it's time for her to go as well. But there's another piece to this, too. I mean, the president's right that she was Harry Reid picked. The other piece is Mike Lee has already said that the Save America Act cannot be passed to reconciliation. It's a fool's errand. And that we need a world where we don't have the filibuster standing in the way of doing the right thing for the American people. It is one thing. It'd be a good thing to get a parliamentarian in there who's handling business in a neutral way, just playing by the rules. That's the key. That's really what you want. But what the American people really want is a functioning United States Senate. So I get it. Yeah, you can present all these things like, well, present it through reconciliation, whatever. How about this? How about go to the speaking filibuster? How about making senators do their job? You can't. There are senators, I promise you right now, who are very happy that the president is making this about the parliamentarian. That is a totally legitimate conversation to have. But that's not enough. It's not just about the parliamentarian. It's also about holding these Republican senators accountable and saying, your job is to do your job. Show up. Put your good insoles in and then stand under your own power on the Senate floor and fight for something, would you? The rest of the country wants it. We don't want what's happening in California to happen all over the place. We don't even want it happening in California. We need credible elections where only American citizens are registered to vote. And when you go, you show your ID to do it. Americans deserve to believe the results of those elections, and they should get those results by election night. Too much to ask? Feels simple, actually. Feels simple. Yeah, sure, change the parliamentarian. But in the meantime, find some testicular fortitude in the United States Senate. That would be good, too. That'd be even better. I'll see you tomorrow on The Vince Show.
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26: 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We won't let them down. So tune in McKenna, Gambino, and Wang for traffic and weather updates on the sevens for your commute. 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
38: From ABC News, I'm Chuck Sievertson. Iran and Israel say they have stopped attacking each other since President Trump told Israeli Prime Minister Netanyahu not to retaliate for the latest Iranian attacks. But the Israeli leader did anyway. On Trump's efforts, ABC News White House correspondent Karen Travers.
39: He has said last week that he thought that there could be an agreement announced by this past weekend. That, of course, did not happen. The president continues to say that negotiations are in the final stage, that they're getting close to a deal. But we have heard that for weeks now from the president without any meaningful progress or getting a deal actually agreed to and announced publicly.
38: Ukraine saying Russian drones hit a nuke fuel facility, but radiation levels are stable. Russia's lost 500,000 troops in the war, says ABC's Ian Pannell in Moscow.
40: What I've noticed being here, people are very, very reluctant to talk, especially on camera, especially once they know that you're American TV. We had some filming that was set up. People cancel at the last minute. People talk to us. But as soon as you mention going on camera, people don't want to.
38: Two people are being sought in connection with a mass shooting over the weekend at a summer festival in Toledo, Ohio. 12 people injured. An offshore magnitude 7.8 earthquake hit the southern Philippines today, killing at least 35 people, injuring more than 140 others, officials say. ABC's Maggie Rulli.
41: Earthquakes are common in the Philippines. The country sits right on the Pacific Ring of Fire and sees dozens of quakes a year. But again, this one, the most powerful they've seen in decades. Aftershocks are still expected.
38: Spring, March through May, was the second warmest spring on record behind 2012 in the U.S., according to a new report from the National Oceanic and Atmospheric Administration. Arizona, Colorado, New Mexico, and Texas had their warmest spring since record-keeping began in 1895. Every state in the lower 48 experienced above-average spring temperatures. 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
2: From 96.3 News Radio KKOB, I'm Natasha Leba. New Mexico has seen two fatal fentanyl-related incidents in just the last few weeks. One in Mountain Air on May 29th that killed three people and sent 20 first responders to the hospital. In the second incident on June 1st in Silver City, one person died and 10 first responders were hospitalized. Well, Jeffrey Castillo with the DEA tells KOAT.
42: I've never seen something to this extent before. You know, I mean, that many people being impacted.
2: Well, Castillo warns that other drugs are being laced with fentanyl and users often have no idea.
42: Where a person thinks they're taking a stimulant like cocaine, but then unfortunately it will have fentanyl mixed into it. And that can cause it. That's a recipe for disaster.
2: Well, Castillo says the DEA assisting in both cases with their cleanup. Speed enforcement is expanding along Rio Rancho's main corridors. KKOB's Zoltan Jenny Sassetto has those details.
0: Police say new speed cameras will be going up next week along New Mexico 528. Some will be positioned near Pasilla Road, then rotated through areas between Iris and Idalia Roads. Additional units will cycle through locations from Westside Boulevard to 19th Avenue Southeast and from Serra Road to Zenith Court. The cameras will have a new look, painted red to stand out from others already installed across the city. Drivers caught going 11 miles per hour or more above the speed limit will face a $100 fine. Sultan Chani Salcedo, News Radio, KKOB.
2: New Mexico has a new natural resource trustee. KKOB's Mike Gaba tells us all about it.
6: Governor Lujan Grisham announced the appointment of Rebecca Roos to the position, where she will serve through the end of 2026. Roos has been acting trustee since March and also serves as the governor's senior infrastructure advisor. State officials say she has more than two decades of experience in environmental and water policy. The trustee's office is responsible for protecting natural resources and pursuing recovery when contamination causes damage. Mike Gaba, News Radio, KKOB.
2: Well, hundreds of New Mexico foster care kids and their foster parents are going fishing on Saturday at Tingley Beach. KKOB's Terry Travis says you're invited.
7: The annual fishing event for the New Mexico Child First Network is always popular. 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
2: 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Well, now here's your KOAT Action 7 News forecast. Today is going to be sunny with a high of 93 degrees and 65 as the low. And in Santa Fe, the high will be 83, a low of 56 degrees. We'll stand by. 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
11: It is going to be a hot week. We start off sunny with afternoon clouds, bringing a slight chance for a few sprinkles. 93 Albuquerque, 85 Santa Fe. Tonight, partly cloudy, breezy, and mild. 64 Albuquerque, 60 Santa Fe. I'm meteorologist Olga Breeze for KOAT 7.
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14: You know, we're 50th again. Big surprise. Yeah, we're last in education. We got the 2026 Kids Count data book. New Mexico, numero 50. Yeah, we'll talk more about this next hour. Amanda Aragon's going to be with us to talk about that. And what we'll do now is kind of focus on election integrity and what we need to do in the state of New Mexico, because there's some things going on nationally that has definitely gotten people's attention, and folks here in New Mexico also very concerned about it. Thanks for being with us today on News Radio KKOB. As we get the week started, BV here. We got JJ Buck producing, Natasha Leyva in the newsroom. We'll take your calls, 505-243-3333, on election integrity, because something that the Republican Party nationally started earlier this year was an election integrity push. And they're going to be doing this in 17 states. I don't know whether New Mexico is one of the states or not, because they haven't disclosed what states are going to be a part of this. I hope that New Mexico is a part of it. But frankly, and this is what we have seen over the years, the National Republican Party doesn't have a whole lot of resources here in New Mexico because they would, frankly, rather be in other states that are more competitive. You know, hopefully one of these days New Mexico can get to that spot where there can be some resources from the National Republican Party. But as of now, you know, I don't know if they're in there. We do know some of the states, and they are the competitive states, kind of battleground states, Arizona, Georgia, North Carolina.

like, well, do we just throw some money at New Mexico? I mean, look at their state organization. Look at how that thing is in flux right now. They don't even have a real state chairman at this point. The judge booted her out. Yeah, they're probably going to take that money to Arizona or someplace else. And that is, I mean, doesn't that make you sick to think that that's going on? Now, this stuff comes up, and we'll take your calls, 505-243-3333. Because last week, and this affects us here in the state of New Mexico, as we've got elections going on, or we have, this is an election year, big midterm election year, all sorts of stuff on the ballot here in New Mexico. So we need to be as vigilant as we can with election integrity here in the state of New Mexico. I mean, think about this. Basically, the lady in charge of our elections here in the state of New Mexico is running for lieutenant governor. Yeah, Maggie Toulouse Oliver. She's the one. Okay, you trust everything that's going to happen here. There's definitely the perception that something, she could put her hand on the lever, right? That's why it's kind of all hands on deck. So last week, or a few days ago, it really felt like Spencer Pratt, and this is out in Los Angeles, and this is a big national story, and I know a lot of you have been following it. It's all over the place. Spencer Pratt, former reality TV star, his wife was on The Hills. Heidi, remember Heidi from The Hills? And it looked like he was going to go to the runoff with Karen Bass. And in fact, you know, late last week, that was kind of just the thing. We were going to have a runoff. Karen Bass, Spencer Pratt. And lo and behold, several days later, well, we find all sorts of votes for the other candidate. And in fact, she had already conceded. But we've seen that in New Mexico before. I'm old enough to remember a few years ago when Socio Torres Small gave her concession speech in CD2 here in New Mexico. And Yvette Harrell gave her acceptance speech, and they called each other and everything was fine. And I was here on election night, and I go home. And I get up the next morning, and guess what? Oh, well, we found some votes in the middle of the night. I mean, literally, true story. Go look it up, people. They found cases of votes in a van in Doñana County. Whoops. Everybody forgot about them. I mean, obviously, the chain was broken. A lot of compliance issues. But they were counted anyway, and Socio Torres Small became the congresswoman. This has happened down there multiple times. Rio Arriba County has been one of the other punchlines in our state for, I need to find some votes. Give us a few hours. We'll find some votes someplace. This is real stuff that has happened. And we've lived it here in the state of New Mexico. And what happened in California, who knows? Who knows what's really going on here? And that's a big highlight on why election integrity should be something that is first and foremost when it comes to any sort of election year or any time we're doing something with politics. And for the life of me, and I know why, but I don't understand why this isn't a bipartisan issue. You know, why do we have to still operate like a third world country? Why can't we have safe and secure elections? Why can't I know that my vote counts? Why can't I be able to go to a secure website and see the ballot with a watermark on it or something? We've got the technology here. They don't want to. That's why they keep mailing ballots out. You know, that stupid stuff they were doing during COVID. But this is happening in New Jersey, too. So New Jersey, the Republican Party in New Jersey, and the Republican National Committee requested voter rolls from all 21 counties in the Garden State and found multiple instances of non-citizens seeking naturalization, asking to be removed from the rolls, claiming they were unknowingly registered to vote. And guess what? Most of them were Democrats. I told you that because what do you think's happening here in New Mexico? Why do you think Maggie Toulouse Oliver –

0: is currently on the ticket with Deb Haaland, the furthest left ticket in America. Deb and Maggie. And she's in charge of our elections. She's the Secretary of State. Anything's happening here? Oh, a bunch of, and I'll put it nicely like the news stories do, non-citizens, illegals on the voter rolls, registered as, you guessed it, Democrats. Funny how that works out like that, huh? So they're looking into it in New Jersey. Again, who's leading the way on this? It's the New Jersey Republican Party, the state Republican Party, getting help from the National Republican Committee. All right. Now, a few years ago, let's just kind of put New Mexico and New Jersey kind of side by side. A few years ago, Chris Christie, this is several years ago now, remember Chris Christie was the governor of New Jersey, and it was crazy. New Jersey had not elected a Republican governor in decades. And guess what? He got elected, and he was very effective, and he was very well-liked. Now, he got in big-time trouble because he stepped in it with a scandal, the whole Bridgegate thing. But that could have been a real turning point for New Jersey. It was almost there, where they were like, hey, we might actually get, and I'm talking about New Jersey Republicans, we might actually get competitive here. And then you had a politician and Chris Christie that just steps in it and kind of ruins it. But here's the National Republican National Committee, even though New Jersey's not very competitive right now when it comes to Democrats, it's kind of the same thing with New Mexico, but at least the National Republican Committee is saying, hey, we'll join in with you. We'll do something here. Let's find out about these voter rolls. By the way, Maggie Toulouse Oliver still out of compliance with the federal government in turning over any voter data. But I found it interesting over the weekend that New Jersey's not just going to sit there and lay down and let Democrats roll over them, even though they haven't been real competitive in a while. They want to do something. They want to help. They want to find out. They want to clear these voter rolls. Why hasn't New Mexico done this? Why hasn't there been lawsuits here about the voter rolls? I mean, I bet you we could find some problems, right? Should be lawsuits. And this election integrity is going on in 17 states. I don't know if New Jersey is one of them. I don't know if New Mexico is one of them. They haven't disclosed the whole list. But it's something that people within the states that are Republicans, this is a Democrat issue. It's Democrats who don't want to purge voter rolls. You've never heard about Republicans holding voter rolls, right? You've never heard of the story of, Republicans don't want to purge the voter rolls. It's always Democrats in every state, even in red states, when they happen to get control every now and then. I guess purple states, they get control, hang on to those things. They want to make sure that dead people are still on the voter rolls. They want to make sure that illegals are on the voter rolls. They want to make sure that convicts and people that shouldn't be voting are still on the voter rolls. They want to make sure that there's people that are registered in multiple states. I guess, you know, you're on vacation, you can just vote in whatever state you're registered in. The Democrats love to keep this long line of voter rolls, right? They don't want you to mess with it at all. Why do you think so? I think there's a lot of people on there that shouldn't be voting. Yeah. You think that that's the reason why Maggie Toulouse Oliver, who's running with Deb on the furthest left ticket in America, doesn't want to turn over the voter data to the federal government? That's exactly why. We'll hear from some of the people involved in this. We'll take your calls, too, coming up next. You're on 96.3 News Radio, KQOB.
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7: 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A crime that shocked the nation.
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24: How often do you stop to wonder whether you should share something that's revealing, maybe even embarrassing, with a partner, a friend, or even your boss? In her new book called Revealing, The Underrated Power of Oversharing, behavioral scientist Leslie John says doing just that can help you deepen relationships that are vital to your life. We need people to trust us in order to get things like love, friendship, and career success. That's what she told us. When you make yourself vulnerable by revealing something sensitive, it does make other people trust you. In turn, when you ask someone to reveal something about themselves, showing that interest will generally lead someone to like you more. Why? Because people like to be asked about themselves, she says. It also signals that they are discriminating and choosy, but in a good way. I'm Dr. Sanjay Gupta, helping you live a better life.
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1: All right, it's BV Today, News Radio KKOB. 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And as I've been telling you about for years, they've been a great help to me in projects that I've done around my house and out at my ranch. So they can help you, but definitely businesses and large industrial maintenance departments, they can help as well. It's 505-717-1900 for a free quote, or go by and see them, 5821 Midway Park. All right, we're talking about some things going on with the voter rolls, and actually here in a few minutes, Greg Cunningham, the GOP nominee for CD2, is going to join us to talk a little bit about this. But this is the Republican National Committee Chairman, John Grutters, and he's talking about some of the things going on with election integrity in states, and hopefully New Mexico is going to be one of them, and what they're actually looking for, because this 2026 midterm is going to be super, super important for the rest of the term of Donald Trump. And I know it's a mayor's race, but, you know, what happened in Los Angeles with Spencer Pratt basically being told he's in the runoff, and then a few days later getting that thing tossed aside. It was reminiscent of what happened with Kamala Harris. And this is going back. This is going back to 2010. Before she was a senator, she was running for attorney general in California. One of the states, of course, like New Mexico, that has had a whole lot of questions about their voter situation. But in 2010, she had lost. She lost that attorney general's race. And in several days later, the state of California came back and she had barely won. And that launched her whole career from attorney general. She went to Senate, vice president, and, you know, you see what has gone with Kamala Harris, you know, and there's a lot of people saying, well, is this going on too in this Los Angeles mayor's race? And there's been questions here in New Mexico for years as well. But here's John Grutters on what will be happening with Republicans inside states here this year. Listen to this.
2: The Republican National Committee, and, you know, working in coordination and coordinating with the Republican Party in New Jersey, we made these records requests. And these people that they found, these non-citizens who have been registered to vote, they've self-reported. I mean, it's really incredible, because here the Democrats are saying that, you know, non-citizens never vote. This is a non-issue. But every county, we're finding people that are self-reporting now. And I'm glad we're doing these records requests because it's really eye-opening, because it's a This is just the people that have self-reported. Think about all the non-voters that are on these that are voting and non-voting. They're on this list that we haven't uncovered yet. That's why New Jersey refuses to open up their records. That's why the RNC has made, you know, requests to the 48 states for their voter rolls. But New Jersey is unwilling to comply. And we think this is just the tip of the iceberg.
1: That's New Jersey. He could have substituted the Jersey for Mexico, because the same thing's happening here in New Mexico. We have a Secretary of State that won't turn over any of the voter rolls, and you have a state party that has partnered with the National Committee, and they're suing. They're trying to get access to this stuff so we can see. And the only reason they know this is because there's a bunch of illegals that self-reported. I mean, we can do the same thing here in the state of New Mexico. All right, coming up, we're 50th again in education. No surprise there, but the data is a little different. So we'll talk to Amanda Aragon about that coming up next hour. And GOP congressional candidate for District 2, Greg Cunningham, he's out on the campaign trail, but he wanted to get in and give us some information about voter integrity and what's going on here in New Mexico. So we'll talk to him coming up next here on News Radio KQOB.
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28: Here's the latest news from 96.3 News Radio KKOB. I'm Natasha Leba. Speed enforcement is expanding along one of Rio Rancho's main corridors. KKOB's Zoltan Chanisacero has the details.
29: Police say new speed cameras will be going up next week along New Mexico 528. Some will be positioned near Pasilla Road, then rotated through areas between Iris and Idalia Roads. Additional units will cycle through locations from Westside Boulevard to 19th Avenue Southeast and from Sarah Road to Zenith Court. The cameras will have a new look, painted red to stand out from others already installed across the city. Drivers caught going 11 miles per hour or more above the speed limit will face a $100 fine. Sultan Chani Salcedo, News Radio, KKOB.
28: Residents and businesses in Las Cruces are bracing for what could be a considerable jump in electricity rates if El Paso Electricity is successful in getting their rate hike approved. Francina Walker has more on that.
30: The average monthly bill for residential customers is estimated to jump by 57%. The utility has said higher revenue is needed for a range of costs, including grid modernization, reliability, transmission expansion, and rapid load growth in its territory. The rate hikes would result in about $70 million in yearly revenue for the utility. El Paso Electric has requested a final decision by January 1st of 2027, when the utility plans to implement new rates. A public comment hearing has been scheduled for June 22nd in Las Cruces, when members of the public will be able to weigh in on the proposed rate increases. Francina Walker, News Radio, KKOB.
28: The U.S. Department of Agriculture has confirmed a case of new worm screwworm in New Mexico. Here's KKOB's Michael Carlisle with how an animal can be infected by the bug.
31: Officials say the parasite was detected in a dog in Lee County. The case was initially reported in Andrews County, Texas, because the veterinarian who identified it is based there. The New World screwworm is a type of larva known to infest open wounds in animals. Unlike typical maggots, the larvae feed on living tissue, which can cause serious injury if left untreated. The USDA says this appears to be an isolated case, and there's no indication of a wider outbreak at this time. Authorities say the dog's recent travel and exposure history remain unknown as the situation continues to be monitored. Michael Carlisle, News Radio KKOB.
28: Hundreds of New Mexico foster care kids and their foster parents are going fishing on Saturday at Tingley Beach. KKOB's Terry Travis says you're invited.
9: The annual fishing event for the New Mexico Child First Network is always popular. 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Volunteers are welcome.
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1: All right, BB Today, News Radio KKOB. Thanks for being with us. We're talking about election integrity and what we can do here in the state of New Mexico. Joining us now is Greg Cunningham. He is the GOP nominee for Congress in CD2. And that's one place that we have had problems with in the past. But Greg wanted to share some stuff that happened during the primary. Greg, again, congratulations. I know your opponent dropped off the ticket, but you still had to go through the motions. And now you're the official GOP nominee for Congress. And, Greg, thanks for being with us today. I appreciate it.
11: Well, thanks for having me on. And you're right. It is a mile marker.
1: It's yeah.
11: An important one. But All attention laser focused on November 3rd.
1: Yeah. But you were telling me something about the primary where there was people from the Republican National Committee that had sent some legal folks down here, right?
11: Yes, that's true. And so, you know, I was driving around listening to you. I've become a political nerd like that just to fall on the sword. And you were talking about that, and you were talking about the National Party and what's going on in New Mexico. And, you know, CD2 is a very important race nationally.
1: Mm-hmm.
11: And we are getting a lot of national attention, a lot of national support. And the RNC reached out to our campaign recently, and there was an RNC election integrity attorney on the ground during last Tuesday's primary here in New Mexico. The National Party is aware of what's happening here. They are concerned about what's happening here. And we have put them in touch with very strategically placed, knowledgeable, experienced political people here in New Mexico to get these folks on the right track and get them ready for November.
1: Yeah, definitely need them. Now, Greg, tell me about the campaign, because it's all out blitz now until November. What are you doing, and what are you hearing from folks on the ground?
11: Well, thank you for saying that. We're doing everything we possibly can. As you know, I'm a former Marine, so I am mission focused. We are doing very well in every aspect. Again, we have Washington's attention. My job now is to have the people of CD2 understand how important it is that we hold this seat, that we take this seat,
1: flip
11: it, and we hold Congress for the president. And so that is my mission, that is my challenge, and we are doing anything and everything we can to get that accomplished, Brandon.
1: Yeah, and it is, I mean, this congressional district is huge. It's the biggest one in area, more than what CD3 is. So you've got to go to a lot of places. You're going to be putting a lot of miles on your vehicles this year. That's for sure.
11: Actually, yep. Yeah. I'll put this in working man's terms. I am on my third oil change and third windshield as we speak.
1: That's great. And tell me a little bit about where folks can get involved at, your campaign website, and how folks can get in touch with you, because I know you're really open and you want to talk and you want to get these get all of this information out there for people for November.
11: I do, and I want not just Republicans or conservatives, everyone that listens, I want them to have that confidence when they vote next year. I mean, I haven't heard everything you said today, but I'm guessing you're talking about how we're watching California being stolen right in front of our eyes.
1: Yeah.
11: You know, we cannot allow that to happen here. We're on it. I want people in CD2 to know that we are taking care of that. They can come out. They can connect with us at CunninghamForNM.com. But to move together with the confidence that we can both win this mathematically, politically, and on the ground, election-wise. So thank you, Brandon. I appreciate that.
1: Yeah, and you know, historically, CD2, you know, was in Republican hands for a long time. And then over the last few election cycles, we've gone from Socio Torres Small to Yvette Harold to Gabe Vasquez, and now you're the GOP nominee. And it's very important that here in New Mexico, we at least have one member of our congressional delegation, our Senate, and our Congress that speaks for moderates, that speaks for conservatives here, because everybody else is on the far left. And this is our best chance, frankly, to get get a voice in Washington.
11: We do not currently have a seat at the table or representation, and our intention is 100% to change that on November 3rd.
1: Yeah. Well, Greg, good luck on the road, and we'll have you back and talk more about your campaign, and we'll be keeping track of you throughout the summer and into the fall. Thank you, Greg. And again, that website, Cunningham4NM, spell out the word four, Cunningham4NM.com.
11: Yes, sir, and thank you for your time.
1: All right. Thank you, Greg. Yeah, Greg called me a while ago. It was like, hey, I want to tell you about what happened here in the primary, because it was something that wasn't reported. But yeah, the RNC, this is the National Republican Committee, sent somebody down. Now, Greg's opponent in the primary dropped out of the race, but he didn't do it in time, so his name was still on the ballot. So it was one of those things. But they're at least laying the groundwork. And hopefully we will have some legal help from the national level here in the state of New Mexico. And frankly, that's something that your state party should have been advocating for. But, you know, you kind of see what kind of trouble they've been. They've been concentrating on Otero County. So they didn't have time to worry about the rest of the state, right? The judge vacated her, so maybe things will get rectified very soon. But it's nice to hear that the RNC reached out to Greg's campaign and say, hey, we're going to help out. We're going to bring somebody here. We're going to lay the groundwork so that when we get to November, there's no surprises. And just like I was mentioning with California, Greg said we're watching that mayor's race get sideways right before our very eyes. And in New Jersey, which is a very blue place like New Mexico, they're at least helping. They're at least trying. And we need to do the same thing here in the state of New Mexico. Hey, it's our 250 Flags program. We're getting closer and closer. And today, our honoree is Dr. Sam Marquez. He's a surgeon, proud New Mexican, dedicated to improving healthcare access throughout the state. Boy, that's a job. And through his leadership at Presbyterian Healthcare Services, he's helped expand healthcare services in Santa Fe and surrounding communities. So we want to honor Dr. Sam Marquez today, and you can read about his full story on our website, newsradiokkob.com. It's where you can learn about all of our honorees and also get in there and still submit some folks. And today, on Monday, we want to say thank you to Isleta Resort and Casino for helping us out with our 250 Flags honorees. Isleta Resort and Casino, New Mexicans for Opportunities, EnviroWorks, Thunderbird Harley-Davidson, Waterstone Mortgage, and Housing New Mexico. All right, coming up next hour, Amanda Aragon's going to be with us. We'll break down some of the numbers as, guess what? We're 50th again in education. It's coming up here on News Radio KQOB.
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1: All right, BV Today, News Radio KKOB. Thanks for being with us on this Monday as we get the week started. Hey, I want to let you know about Right to Bear Arms, especially if you're looking for a scope. You know, Father's Day is fast approaching. You know, around June, I start to think of all sorts of stuff I need, and I start dropping hints for all the people around me. Yeah, you can get a scope at Right to Bear Arms. That'd be a great Father's Day present. Sig Sauer, Aim Point Vortex, Night Force, EO Tech, many others. And gun owners love scopes because they significantly increase accuracy and you can see targets at long distance. scope out the scopes at Right to Bear Arms, Juan Thibault in Montgomery, or at righttobeararmsnm.com. All right, currently, I mean, Duke Rodriguez, of course, finished third, but I think he had a great impact. And I don't know about the whole Arizona thing or whether he's made an impact in New Mexico politics through litigation. That's something that conservatives really need, desperately need in a state. And of course, he sued for universal child care as well. So I don't know where that's going, you know, if he cares. I hope he does. I hope he cares enough to see that through and have the lawyers in with a few of the things that that he got involved in here in the state of New Mexico. But here's a story from KOB about child care. And they like many things that Democrats put up, they didn't fully think this thing through. And now they're going to have to ease the rules for in-home daycare because of the demand. And I don't know how this is going to affect the universal child care lawsuit that's happening. But here's some of the story from KOB.
0: Since universal free child care launched last November, nearly 300 providers have entered the field. But with the demand growing, state officials are hoping come July 1st, they'll hear from more providers entering the market.
3: Truly, New Mexico is leading the nation.
4: That's not something you hear quite often. President of Growing Up New Mexico, Kay Noble, is talking about New Mexico being the first state in the country to offer universal free child care. And speaking to community members at Star Brothers Brewing Company Saturday afternoon, Noble says the focus now is to make sure all families across the state get those services.
3: This is important because it allows families to go to work, particularly women. It allows children to get a strong start in life. And ultimately, it is an entire business sector that needs and deserves support.
4: But reaching every child in need has come with its challenges. Noble says they're taking the talk of universal child care on the road.
3: The need is enormous, and it differs throughout a lot of communities, but we have many child care deserts in New Mexico. We need thousands of child care slots to really meet the demand of New Mexico families.
4: To help the demand, state lawmakers stepped in, approving a bill earlier this year that would remove zoning requirements.
5: What my legislation this session really worked to do is just make it easier for in-home providers to open, because we know in-home providers are better and more accessible for our rural communities, and it's much easier to open a daycare in your home than it is to open a big center. It's much easier to open the child care in your home down the street and then walk your kid to daycare than open a center that holds more.
0: Growing Up New Mexico will be touring across the state. Bergman says the state is about 12,000 spots short that would need a child care provider. Now, if you're looking to open an in-home daycare, she says after July 1st, it should be easier. Alika Medina, KOB4.
1: You know what's also happening in New York, of all places, New York, speaking of the universal child care, they're going to have under Man Dummy, the mayor of New York, they're going to be the first to open a free child care center for city workers. Okay, now we're going to do it statewide. I mean, right now it's paused because of the lawsuit. But Man Dummy took what New Mexico was doing and just did it for his own city workers. And they are running into the same thing. They need a home base for more than 2,000 city workers to do free child care. And they don't know whether, I mean, they have a location, but they don't really know if they can pull it off. Again, an idea, and then all of a sudden, we don't really. Because it's nice to win that press conference. And that's what Democrats love to do. And MLG with universal health care. You love to have that press conference and say, universal child care for everyone. And we'll worry about the details later. And then the news media runs with it. And you get some national play on it. And boy, does MLG love to read her name in a national newspaper or see her name on CNN, right? Get interviewed by MSNBC. And then you have that honeymoon period of 12 hours where you're in the news cycle. And that's all they want. Because that's all that they think that you want. Because you see that too. I'm talking about just a generic voter, like we all are to them. You see that, and, I guess they're doing something for us. But what about the 12 hours after the press conference when you have to make the real decisions on how you're going to pay for this? What's going to happen? And then what's crazy in New Mexico, for months, The legislature didn't do anything. The party didn't do anything. Nobody did anything in New Mexico. You were just going to let this happen with universal child care. And then this dude from Arizona, I don't know, lives in Arizona, whatever. This dude, Duke Rodriguez, shows up and says, you know what? I don't like this. I want to sue. And a judge said, you know what? You're right. We're going to pause this. We're going to figure this out. But everybody in New Mexico was just willing to lay down and let MLG do whatever she wanted to, win the press conference, and have no real structure for whatever it was going to happen, and in this case, universal child care. Thank goodness he did that, or nobody else was going to do it, obviously. It had been months. All right, 505-243-3333, number to get in. We got the latest rankings in the 2026 Kids Count data book, New Mexico 50th again. So we'll talk about that coming up here on News Radio KQOB.
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1: All right, BV Today, News Radio KKOB. Thanks for being with us. Monday, as we get the week started here, Amanda Aragon from New Mexico Kids Can is going to be with us. We just got back the data from the 2026 Kids Count book, which ranks New Mexico 50th in education, and it's quite the milestone, everybody. This is the 10th consecutive year that New Mexico has been dead last in education. How about that? A solid decade at the bottom. Oh, goodness gracious. We'll break down some of the numbers. They are staggering. And we are, I don't know, I keep thinking that New Mexico, we've kind of hit rock bottom. But we seem to keep finding another layer. I don't know. Maybe this is it. Maybe this is the year that we finally start to wake up a little bit. Who knows? We can only hope. But we'll talk about the data and finding solutions. It's not just about talking about how bad we are. What can we do to help our kids out? Not just for the sake of the rankings, but for the sake of our children and grandchildren who are here in the state of New Mexico, or the ones that do stay. All right, news is coming up next, and we'll have Amanda Aragon with us. Check out the website. You want to get some background on this, nmkidscan.org. News is next on News Radio KQOB.
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2: From ABC News, I'm Chuck Severson. Anticipation is high, hours away from tonight's third game of the NBA final in New York. The Knicks lead the series 2-0 for the San Antonio Spurs.
3: No watch party outside Madison Square Garden for Game 3 tonight because President Trump is attending. However, NYPD Commissioner Jessica Tisch says,
4: for Game 4, we do expect watch parties outside of Madison Square Garden to resume.
3: The entire perimeter around the garden, which sits atop the very busy Penn Station, will be closed off tonight. And ticket holders have been told to arrive at least 2 hours early to get through security. Sherry Preston, ABC News.
2: President Trump trying to keep his ceasefire and negotiations with Iran from going belly up. Iran and Israel say they have stopped attacking each other since Trump spoke with Israeli Prime Minister Netanyahu. There's also this issue in the mix, says ABC News White House correspondent Karen Travers.
5: Iran has made very clear that the issue of Lebanon is very critical to them, and a ceasefire there is something that has to happen in order for them to agree to another thing with the United States at this point.
2: An 18-year-old has been taken into custody for questioning, police say, in the mass shooting over the weekend at a summer festival in Toledo, Ohio. 12 people were injured. At least 2 shooters are being sought, cops say. Jury selection today for the man federal prosecutors say is responsible for igniting the deadly Palisades fire in Los Angeles last year. Jonathan Rinderknecht pleads not guilty. ABC News legal analyst Brian Buckmeyer.
6: Because it resulted in both the destruction of personal property as well as the death of others, you're talking about a mandatory minimum of 5 years in prison to as high as 45 years in prison. These are extremely serious charges.
2: Spring, March through May, was the second warmest spring on record behind 2012 in the U.S., according to a new report from the National Oceanic and Atmospheric Administration. Arizona, Colorado, New Mexico, and Texas had their warmest spring since record-keeping began in 1895. 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
7: 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I'm Natasha Leva. A Bernalillo County Sheriff's deputy is facing charges after a grand jury indicted him. Here's KKOB's Francina Walker with the details.
9: According to our news partners at KOET, Deputy Brian Lasley has been indicted on charges of child abuse and felony aggravated battery. Investigators say the charges stem from a December incident involving a minor following a call to a youth detention center. Authorities allege the case involves the use of excessive force during that encounter. A grand jury handed down the indictment, and officials say there is currently no set date for Lasley's court appearance. The case is now moving forward through the legal process. Francina Walker, News Radio KKOB.
7: The New Mexico Supreme Court has issued a ruling clarifying how the state's medical malpractice law applies to hospitals. KKOB's Michael Carlisle breaks it down for us.
12: In a unanimous decision, the court found that Loveless Health System qualifies for protections under the Medical Malpractice Act while facing certain claims tied to the actions of its employees. The case centers on the 2021 death of a patient following surgery in Albuquerque. Her estate filed claims alleging negligence, including claims tied to care provided by nurses. The court ruled that hospitals can still receive the law's protections in cases involving employees, even if those employees are not individually covered under the statute. The case will now move forward in lower court. Michael Carlisle, News Radio KKOB.
7: 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KKOB's Terry Travis reports you might be surprised by what you'll learn.
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7: The Cumbres and Toltec Scenic Railroad is set to reopen this week after a delayed start to the season. KKOB's Zoltan Jenny Sacero with the story.
11: Operations were pushed back in May due to drought conditions and elevated fire risk. Now the historic steam train will resume service on Tuesday with a grand opening ceremony planned for June 13th. The route spans 64 miles through the San Juan Mountains, taking passengers from New Mexico into Colorado. Officials say the railroad attracts more than 30,000 visitors each year and was recently named USA Today's Best Scenic Train Ride. The reopening also coincides with Chama's Western Heritage Days Festival. Sultan Chani Salcedo, News Radio, KKOB.
7: 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Your next news update will be in 30 minutes. I'm Natasha Leiba, 96.3 News Radio, KKOB. 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
46: This summer, take a cruise down America's Main Street. 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And at 2 p.m., attend a talk by author Candace E. Taylor as she delves into the Green Book on Route 66 in New Mexico. The Albuquerque Museum, where art, history, and Route 66 come alive.
13: It is going to be a hot week. We start off sunny with afternoon clouds, bringing a slight chance for a few sprinkles. 93 Albuquerque, 85 Santa Fe. Tonight, partly cloudy, breezy, and mild. 64 Albuquerque, 60 Santa Fe. I'm meteorologist Olga Breeze for KOAT7.
46: This summer, take a cruise down America's Main Street. 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And at 2 p.m., attend a talk by author Candace E. Taylor as she delves into the Green Book on Route 66 in New Mexico. The Albuquerque Museum, where art, history, and Route 66 come alive.
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1: New Mexico, 50th again. 10 years. A decade at the bottom, everybody. We'll talk to Amanda Aragon about that coming up here on News Radio KQOB. I saw this article today in the Santa Fe New Mexican. Here's the headline. New Mexico Democrats pumped about an all-female ticket in November. What? What? Again, this is the party of identity politics. And I will remind everyone, the last two governors in the state of New Mexico have been women. There's no glass ceiling anymore. Okay. It's broken. Women are CEOs. They have positions of power. But New Mexico Democrats are pumped about the all female ticket. Oh, now you got Maggie Toulouse Oliver and Deb Haaland. The two most progressive far left people on a ticket anywhere in the country. Thanks for being with us today on News Radio KQOB. Brandon Vogt, JJ Buck producing. Got Natasha Leiba in the newsroom. So this is a little bit of that story. And they went and they talked to a couple of people that were interested. interested in this. The November general election will be a battle of the sexes. Haaland and Toulouse Oliver will square off against Greg Hull and David Gallegos of Unis. Yeah, so it's men versus women. Who actually looks at things like this? These far-left progressive fringe Democrats. They actually look at it like that. Most people don't see that, especially now. This is 2026. Women have been winning and running for offices for years and holding positions of power. Nobody sees that.

0: our education index score is 1, which I don't even know. Do we even, can we even get lower than that? Or is it kind of like if we just put our name on it, if we just put our name on the paper, we get a 1 at least. Is that how it works, Amanda?
1: It feels like it.
0: Get real close.
1: Okay. Yeah, there we go. Uh-huh. Yeah, I mean, hearing the data, mm-hmm. for those, obviously, we're on radio, so you can't see, but it is, like, physically upsetting to me to hear a decade straight. Mm-hmm. And we were kind of preparing for this last week, knowing it was coming out today, and I knew that this could be a reality, and mm-hmm. I suspected that we would be 50th for another year, but I hope that really sits with New Mexicans. Be heartbroken, for sure, mm-hmm. but be upset.
0: Yeah,
1: I mean, we have to be upset about mm-hmm. this, and we have to start telling not just our state elected officials, but our local school district officials, like, enough.
0: That's the only thing, the only way things change is when there's outrage.
1: Exactly.
0: When people are, like, upset to the point that they want to do something. And in New Mexico, we're kind of complacent about a whole lot of stuff. But, I mean, are we just going to sit here for another year? Now it's been 10 years in a row, dead last. What really worries me is that index score of 1. Yeah. Kind of explain that to me.
1: So the index scores are new.
0: Okay.
1: So brand new to the Annie Casey rankings.
0: Yeah.
1: This is the first year, and I think it's reflective of the whole country has been not doing great, mm-hmm. not just in education, but just overall in childhood well-being since COVID, right? We all know COVID had a big impact. Mm-hmm. So essentially what I understand Annie Casey to be trying to do here is let's set a benchmark pre-COVID.
0: Yes.
1: What was life like for kids before mm-hmm. COVID?
0: Yeah.
1: And then let's measure states in each indicator on progress to getting back to where we were.
0: Uh-huh. We've had a long enough sample size now, so we would be looking at 2018, 2019 data for the future.
1: And then I think the education data is from 2024. So it lags a little bit. Yeah. I want to be clear about that.
0: Yeah.
1: But the score is out of 1,000. Mm. So the index is from 1 to 1,000.
0: And we got a 1.
1: And we got a 1.
0: Okay.
1: So I was ready for the 50th for a decade. Uh-huh. We were like conceptualizing that in our mind.
0: Yeah.
1: The index scores I did not know were coming. And I had to do, I kid you not, I like closed the browser, reopened it.
0: Yeah.
1: I was like, this has to be a typo.
0: Yeah. There's a
1: 1 out of 1,000?
0: Like, they're going to send a retraction. This was somebody fat fingered something.
1: Yeah. But when you look at the data, because there's a, when you dig into like the details of it, there is another spreadsheet that kind of shows the mm-hmm. index scores for all the states and all the categories.
0: Mm-hmm.
1: And every state, with the exception of Louisiana, has backwards.
0: Okay. They've dropped.
1: They've dropped. Thank you.
0: Yeah.
1: But no one comes close to us. And actually, if you look at the data table, it shows us at 0.
0: Wow.
1: So I think they're just being nice.
0: That's what we put our name on the paper.
1: To show like, okay, 1 point for New Mexico, because the table actually shows 0. The next closest to us is Alaska at 74, but Louisiana, you know, they're the only state that grew in education outcomes. They're at 339.
0: That is interesting because Louisiana historically has been lower. I mean, and they have moved up recently.
1: Mm-hmm.
0: And they're a success story like Mississippi, right?
1: Yeah. So, I mean, looking at that data, when you look at overall child well-being, so we moved up to 49th.
0: Yeah.
1: Mississippi dropped to 50th. Mm-hmm. But in education, Mississippi's 16th.
0: Yeah.
1: Louisiana's 48th.
0: Uh-huh.
1: And in education, 35th.
0: Wow.
1: So, you know, you see some variations even mm-hmm. among that overall child well-being score, too. Hey, the states that are worse than us in overall child well-being or in the other three indicators, mm-hmm. they're doing much better than us in education.
0: So what are some of the fact, you have to go through all of them, but what were some of the ones that stuck out to you with this index? What were some of the kind of the measures that I mean, obviously we did poor in all of them, but what were they taking a look at?
1: So the education index, the four categories that we get scored for in education, they're the same across the board. And they're consistent. So we're able to see those over time.
0: Mm-hmm.
1: And it's the number of 3 and 4-year-olds enrolled in childcare.
0: Yeah.
1: It is the number of fourth grade students that are not reading proficiently. Okay. Yeah.

0: proficiently.
1: Yeah.
0: The number of eighth grade students who are not doing math proficiently.
1: Mm-hmm.
0: And then the number of students graduating high school.
1: Yeah.
0: And so we did see progress, thankfully, in our high school graduation. But overall, we're still, you know, really struggling with that fourth grade math reading proficiency, eighth grade mm-hmm. math proficiency. And I will note here, the young children ages 3 and 4 not in school, that's going to change.
1: Yeah.
0: With the early child care, mm-hmm. universal early child care, you know, say it one way or another, but
1: yeah.
0: in a couple years, we're going to see that number improve.
1: Mm-hmm.
0: So what I've been saying is, look, we're getting better high school graduation rate.
1: Yep.
0: Whether or not graduation is a meaningful indicator
1: uh-huh.
0: to me is a big question, but
1: yeah.
0: it's what they use, so we'll use it too.
1: And they have dropped the requirements.
0: Exactly.
1: Too. Like,
0: exactly.
1: That's, they've moved the goalpost on that too.
0: Right.
1: But kids in school.
0: Right.
1: Hey,
0: you there
1: know.
0: You go.
1: Yeah.
0: I think we're going to move the needle in that early child
1: uh-huh.
0: care realm. But we got to turn our attention to math and reading. And
1: yeah.
0: we're making steps. There mm-hmm. are what I've been calling sprinkles of progress.
1: Okay.
0: But
1: yeah.
0: we need more than a sprinkle.
1: Yeah.
0: We need a whole downpour of
1: uh-huh.
0: changes to the education system
1: yeah.
0: to get us out of this decade-long
1: mm-hmm.
0: yep. ravine.
1: Yes. Let me ask you about high school students. So 22% of high school graduates are not graduating on time. So how do they measure? Do they take, all right, if you were a ninth grader in 2018, like, did you graduate in 4 years? Is that what they're looking at?
0: It's really emphasizing that four-year
1: yeah.
0: metric.
1: Okay.
0: And then incorporating data past that to see.
1: So about a quarter of our kids, we've just lost them. They're not there.
0: Mm-hmm.
1: They haven't graduated. They may graduate at some point later.
0: Right.
1: But they're gone.
0: I'm lucky enough to serve on the Hispano Chamber of Commerce Board of Directors, and
1: mm-hmm.
0: we just had our scholarship luncheon.
1: Yeah.
0: And, you know, I'm looking at these young people, and I was providing some remarks, and I said, you did this huge thing, right? You graduated high school, and
1: yeah.
0: maybe it doesn't feel like a big thing, but it is.
1: Mm-hmm.
0: And you're going on to college. You're here because we're giving you a
1: yeah.
0: college scholarship. You gotta finish.
1: Yeah.
0: Like, we need you to finish.
1: That's-
0: and I asked them to think about their freshman year
1: uh-huh.
0: and think about how many students they started high school with
1: mm-hmm.
0: that did not walk across the stage
1: yeah.
0: at graduation.
1: Yeah.
0: And to your point, I'm super excited about the progress we've made in graduation rate,
1: mm-hmm.
0: but it's still 2
1: yeah.
0: out of 10 kids
1: yeah.
0: that are starting high school.
1: Mm-hmm.
0: This isn't even, if an eighth grader never starts high school, they're not counted. They're gone before we start counting.
1: And we know that's a big number. I don't know if we could ever find out.
0: No.
1: But so many kids in middle school that just stop going, and then we just never see them again.
0: And I talk about this a lot. I think so many of our problems are interconnected, right?
1: Yeah.
0: And so a lot of times I think people say, why do you care so much about the number of kids mm-hmm. that can read proficiently by the end of third grade?
1: Yeah.
0: And I say, think about an eighth grade boy, just let's use boys
1: mm-hmm.
0: for an example, right?
1: Yeah.
0: Eighth grade boy who has been passed along, can't read, and every day is showing up to a school that isn't necessarily intervening to say, you're so far behind, let's help you.
1: Yeah.
0: A teacher is calling on that middle school boy in class
1: mm-hmm.
0: and saying, hey, will you read this paragraph out loud from
1: yeah.
0: page 76 in your social studies book?
1: Mm-hmm.
0: You think that child is going to raise his hand and say, you know what, teacher, I'm so sorry. I can't read, actually.
1: Mm-hmm. Yeah.
0: No middle school student is going to admit that in
1: yeah.
0: front of the class of their peers.
1: Yeah.
0: They will, however, do whatever it takes to take the attention off them in that moment.
1: Mm-hmm.
0: They'll
1: yeah.
0: throw a chair.
1: Yeah.
0: They'll make an inappropriate joke.
1: Mm-hmm.
0: They'll insult the teacher.
1: Yeah.
0: They'll start a fight. And
1: mm-hmm.
0: how many days in a row do we expect a kid to do that until they're like, you know what? There's a guy down the street offering me a job selling drugs.
1: Mm-hmm. Yeah.
0: My so-and-so said, if I start stealing cars for them, I'll get paid, I'll be safe, I'll
1: mm-hmm.
0: have protection,
1: yeah.
0: and I don't have to deal with that embarrassment day after day after day.
1: Mm-hmm.
0: These problems are connected,
1: yeah.
0: and we're not doing kids any service
1: mm-hmm.
0: by saying, oh, no, keep going, and maybe next year you'll catch up.
1: Exactly. Yeah, that's interesting you bring that up. So I was a teacher for 10 years, and I used to have kids read in class, just like
0: mm-hmm.
1: you said. And they would come to me later, and they would say, Mr. Vogt, you're the only teacher that has us read in class. And that was the reason why I had them read.
0: Right.
1: Was so I could see who could read and who couldn't.
0: Mm-hmm.
1: Who was having trouble doing it.
0: So you
1: and you're exactly right. The ones that couldn't read would do anything they could to try to get at it.
0: Yeah.
1: But it, to me, it was a baseline. And I didn't do it to embarrass anybody. It's a baseline. But there was a lot of teachers. And this is something that they were told. Like, teachers were told, that's an old way of doing things.
0: Mm-hmm.
1: Don't call on kids to read. You're going to embarrass them. Like, sometimes you have to have, you have to know what you're dealing with here to actually, you know, reach a kid and be able to teach them. And if they're not comprehending what's reading, then you need to start something else. There needs to be more intervention made.
0: I think this is such a big part of our problem,
1: mm-hmm.
0: right? Which is, I want to be clear. I think New Mexico is taking some steps in the right direction.
1: Mm-hmm.
0: I think we've done all the kind of, we've picked all the low-hanging fruit.
1: Yeah.
0: We gotta climb further up the tree now.
1: Yeah,
0: we gotta
1: yeah.
0: get the ladder. We need to get the cherry picker.
1: Uh-huh.
0: So one of those things is, you know, we've made all these improvements on the number, the information we're getting from kids.
1: Mm-hmm.
0: We know which kids are struggling. This
1: yeah.
0: is not a mystery.
1: Yeah.
0: You don't need to do the call on them in front
1: mm-hmm.
0: of class to see
1: yeah.
0: who can read or who can't.
1: Yeah.
0: You have all of this data
1: mm-hmm.
0: from all of these assessments we have telling you that.
1: Yeah.
0: So why are we waiting? Why are we waiting to say, you know what, this child needs extreme
1: mm-hmm.
0: reading intervention.
1: Yeah.
0: Let's get him in it. Hey, this kid needs tutoring. Let's get him in it. And some
1: mm-hmm.
0: schools and districts are doing that.
1: Yeah.
0: But my question is, when schools aren't, what are we doing about it?
1: Yeah.
0: And so, the answer is nothing.
1: Yes. And inside those school districts, and everybody's going to, you know, be a little different about it. Of course, we're very Albuquerque focused,
0: mm-hmm.
1: and Albuquerque Public Schools is huge. I mean, it's a decade of being 50th. What has anything changed as far as APS? You can talk about APS specific or other school districts that you know about. Have there been different things implemented to try to combat this? Because obviously it hasn't worked.
0: Yeah.
1: But what,
0: I would
1: what have
0: say,
1: they done?
0: Yes, there has,
1: uh-huh.
0: right? So, people who have followed along with our work know we talk mm-hmm. a lot about the strategic plan at APS.
1: Yep.
0: And so if you look at these things that the Annie Casey Foundation
1: mm-hmm.
0: measures us on, early childhood, fourth grade reading, eighth grade math, high school graduation.
1: Yeah.
0: And then you look at the four goals adopted by APS, they're fourth grade reading, eighth grade
1: yeah.
0: math,
1: yeah.
0: Preparedness after high school, not
1: mm-hmm.
0: just the graduation.
1: Yeah.
0: And then these kind of like soft skills.
1: Yeah.
0: So having a school district that says we're going to hold ourselves accountable to these goals
1: mm-hmm.
0: and making progress on these goals, and we're going to hold the superintendent accountable via her contract is going to be tied
1: yeah.
0: to these goals.
1: Yeah.
0: That is unique. Now,
1: mm-hmm.
0: it is the community's responsibility to recognize that as unique
1: mm-hmm.
0: and support the school board members
1: yeah.
0: that want to continue that monitoring in progress
1: uh-huh.
0: so that we can see the ship move.
1: Yeah.
0: But to your point,
1: mm-hmm.
0: moving a ship as large as APS
1: yeah.
0: is a very different challenge
1: mm-hmm.
0: than, say, moving a district the size of a Pewaukee
1: yeah.
0: or, you know, Gadsden.
1: Have you seen improvements within some of those smaller school districts in the state when looking at some of these measurements here?
0: When we look at improvement in school districts or schools,
1: uh-huh.
0: We run a fellowship called Changemakers, and they've started an awards program that they're going to announce
1: mm-hmm.
0: the schools that have made the most progress for the Yazzie Martinez
1: yeah.
0: Martinez plaintiff groups. It's varied. It's varied regionally. It's
1: mm-hmm.
0: varied by size. It's varied by, like, type of school.
1: Yeah.
0: The one thing that is consistent is there's either a superintendent or a school leader that says, here's the goal.
1: Mm-hmm.
0: Here's what everyone is responsible for.
1: Yeah.
0: And here's how we're going to track our progress.
1: They've made it a priority.
0: That's
1: yeah.
0: it.
1: Mm-hmm.
0: I mean, like, it, I think we overcomplicate this.
1: Uh-huh.
0: Everyone's like, well, what are we going to do to get out of this mess?
1: Mm-hmm.
0: And we set goals and we hold ourselves accountable to them. And
1: yeah.
0: I mean, everyone in the system is held accountable
1: mm-hmm.
0: to a goal, whether you're a superintendent, a principal, a teacher,
1: yeah.
0: an associate superintendent, a reading coach,
1: uh-huh.
0: a student.
1: Yeah.
0: Everybody knows what their role is, and everyone is rowing in the same direction.
1: I'm going to assume that unions have pushed back on this, right? Having that accountability
0: yes.
1: for administrators or even teachers as well.
0: I think the thing that you most see the unions push back against is any standardized measure.
1: Okay, yeah.
0: Right? And so that sounds
1: mm-hmm.
0: good. And I think the public is extremely susceptible to saying, like, yeah, I don't want a standardized measure. Well, when you have a system of 300,000 children and you want the state to hold that system accountable, at some point, there has to be standardized measures. Now, those measures shouldn't tell the whole story, but we need the data. And oftentimes where you see them push back is, we shouldn't have that assessment. That's not the right assessment. Look at this data instead. But when a state is spending $5 billion in education, and that's making up roughly 45% of the state budget, it does require some standardized metrics and accountability.
1: Oh, yeah, especially when this is what we're getting. We're spending this money and there's any sort of movement, like anything. Like, if we would have came in here today and we're talking about we're 48th and we got 100 in our index and we're ahead of a couple of states. Okay, we're whatever we did, let's keep moving. But this, we have just been, this is just bottom of the barrel and at this point.
0: And again, I think we are doing a lot of what I would call changing the environment outside of the school system. And I think that's showing up in some of the other indicators, right? Like childhood poverty is down. That's awesome. Obviously, that's going to help kids when they get to school. And we have to do the school part. So, you know, we've talked so much about higher ed. We've talked so much about early childhood. We've talked so much about healthcare access and food access. All of those things are important. I'm saying we have to walk and chew gum at the same time. We have to deal with those problems. And I think the legislature and our state leaders deserve credit for some of the choices they've made in those areas. But we cannot ignore the 13 years that a child spends in our public K-12 system. And I think that that is what we have done for too long. That's been like the, oh, we'll get to it later. Well, it's a decade. So later's now.
1: Amanda Aragon, New Mexico Kids Can. You can check out the website nmkidscan.org, and they've got a lot of great information on their website about this. We'll have more with Amanda coming up next here on News Radio KQOB.
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32: Here's the latest news from 96.3 News Radio KKOB. I'm Natasha Leba. Two recent fentanyl-related incidences in New Mexico have led to deaths, hospitalizations, and investigation by law enforcement. On May 20th in Mountain Air, three people died and nearly 20 first responders were sent to the hospital. Then on June 1st, another overdose death in Silver City with 10 first responders being sent to the hospital. Fentanyl is suspected in both cases.
33: I mean, if we're talking about fentanyl is 50 to 100 times more potent than morphine. If we're talking about carfentanyl, that's 100 times more potent than fentanyl.
32: Jeffrey Castillo with the Drug Enforcement Administration says he's never seen this many people impacted by the drug in such a short time. The DEA responded to both incidences and is assisting with cleanup. Officials are also warning fentanyl is being laced into other drugs and users don't know about it. A major development project at the University of New Mexico is now moving forward after years of planning. Here's KKOB's Mike Gaba.
0: University leaders, along with city and state officials, gathered last week to mark progress on Lobo Crossing, a large retail and dining development on UNM's South Campus. The project will cover 38 acres near campus athletic facilities, and it includes a mix of shopping, dining, and service options. A Target store expected to serve as the anchor tenant. Officials say the development has faced delays over the years, including the pandemic, but construction is now underway. Lobo Crossing expected to be completed in fall of 2027, and it's designed to expand amenities for both students and the surrounding community. Mike Gaba, News Radio, KKOB.
32: New Mexico is showing slight improvement in child well-being. That's according to a new national report. KKOB's Michael Carlisle has the latest update.
2: The 2026 Kids Count data book ranks the state 49th, up from last place last year. The report, published by the Annie E. Casey Foundation, looks at how children and families are doing across all 50 states. Data shows gains in economic well-being and health, and a decline in child poverty to 22%, the lowest level in more than 16 years. However, New Mexico continues to rank last in education and family and community indicators. Advocates say the report highlights both progress and ongoing challenges. Michael Carlisle, News Radio, KKOB.
32: A more than 70-year-old high school diploma is making its way back to New Mexico, rescued from a Goodwill bin in Oklahoma City. Eric Sheen found it and said it was in good shape, and he's been trying to find the family of the man.
3: So one of the first comments I got was, you know, hey, that's my high school. So I was like, you know what? At least it's in the right area of the United States. And then all of a sudden, here comes the comments. You know?
32: One of them from the assistant principal at Grants High School in Grants, who said she'd take the diploma to display it at the school. Sian says it's like delivering a time capsule to the school. Well, stand by. Your next news update is in 30 minutes. 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I'm Natasha Leva, 96.3 News Radio, KKOB.
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1: All right, it's Brandon Vogt with you, 96.3 News Radio, KKOB. Thanks for being with us. Amanda Aragon, New Mexico Kids Can, joining us, the executive director. You can go to nmkidscan.org for all the information and the 2026 Kids Count data book. New Mexico, 50th in education, is the 10th consecutive year. And humiliatingly, we have an education index score of 1 out of 1,000, which is by far the lowest in the nation. And we're talking about high school kids, but I want to focus on fourth graders. So now 80% of fourth graders not proficient in reading. And then with eighth graders, 86% not proficient in math. What is that telling us, and what does it look like from the previous year?
5: Yeah, what I really want to say here is obviously those numbers are sobering.
1: Mm-hmm.
5: We have, again, if the people listened to the last segment, they heard me say this. We have a state that is investing $5 billion in public education. Yep. We've nearly doubled the spending on K-12 education in the last decade.
1: Yep.
5: And we have about 75% of our kids that aren't reading proficiently, and worse in math. And so this data, the Annie E. Casey data for fourth grade reading and eighth grade math comes from the National Assessment for Educational Progress. This is the only standardized measure across every state that we have. And it is an assessment that's only given every other year.
1: Okay.
5: So this data, even though it's the 2026 Annie E. Casey book, it's from the 2024 test.
1: Yeah.
5: Now, our kids took this assessment again this spring.
1: Mm-hmm.
5: So we will have new data in December.
1: Yeah.
5: And that is really what will tell us what's been happening in the system over the last couple of years.
1: Yeah.
5: So everyone cross your fingers that these things that we've been investing in, retraining our teachers and how to teach reading, putting a little bit more structure there is going to yield some improvement. But when you look at the state differences in performance, my team was just doing this recently because I was trying to figure out how much better do we have to get to jump?
1: Yes. Yeah.
5: It's a lot.
1: Wow.
5: It's not
1: just
5: a little.
1: Just to get to 49?
5: To get to 49.
1: Okay.
5: We were looking at what would it look like to jump five spots in 5 years.
1: Okay.
5: How much would we have to improve?
1: Mm-hmm.
5: It's 7 percentage points.
1: Wow. Yeah.
5: It is a big number. Yeah. Now, it's not impossible. Mm-hmm. I don't think we're going to do that this cycle.
1: Yeah.
5: I am hoping we're going to improve. Mm-hmm. I think we will.
1: Yeah.
5: But I'm thinking about that 2028 cycle.
1: Yeah.
5: What can we do then? Mm-hmm. How big of goals do we want to set for ourselves? And what should we expect from our system?
1: Yeah.
5: And the reason that we're looking at that is when you look at Louisiana and Mississippi, they've been able to jump 10, 20, 30 spots.
1: Yes. I mean, Mississippi
5: in one cycle.
1: An incredible case.
5: So this is not an impossible thing.
1: Yeah.
5: It's a very hard thing to do, but it's not impossible.
1: Yeah. And it's not like our eyes are closed. We know what Mississippi's done. Me and you have talked about that before. I mean, the data, the blueprint is there to do this. Now, all right, what about the will of the state? The state has always been, the last 10 years, let's just throw money at it.
5: Mm-hmm.
1: This is an election year. We have a choice for governor. What have you heard from the candidates on things like this when it comes to education, child well-being?
5: Yeah, when I hear, let's take Deb Holland's education plan, for example. One thing that I'm very excited about is that she talks a lot about early literacy.
1: Okay.
5: That's great. It's one of her... When I hear her speak about education, I hear her talk about that, and I hear her talk about outdoor learning.
1: Okay.
5: So, hey, if early literacy is in your top two, we can be friends.
1: Mm-hmm.
5: Let's do this. Let's get some work done.
1: Which would mean early meaning like 3-4-year-olds?
5: No, early literacy is pretty much like up to third grade.
1: Third grade, okay.
5: Yeah, so we could really move this fourth grade measure if we're serious about doing those things. So
1: that's what
5: I'm
1: we
5: hopeful.
1: Concentrate on fourth grade, but first, second, third grade, I mean, that's where you build to get to that point where this test is.
5: And I think that's why Annie Casey chooses fourth grade. That's why NAEP chooses fourth grade, because we know kindergarten, first, second, and third grade, you're reading to learn.
1: Yeah.
5: And then fourth grade on, sorry, kindergarten, first, second, third grade, you're learning to read. And then after third grade, you're really reading to learn.
1: Mm-hmm.
5: So we got to know if kids are reading by the end of third grade.
1: Yeah.
5: And there's, you know, all these data and statistics that say you're four times more likely to drop out of high school if you can't read proficiently by the end of third grade. Those numbers are worse if you're poor, worse if you're Hispanic, worse if you're Native American.
1: And remember, the Martinez administration, which is in this 10-year period too, that was the whole social promotion. And boy, did people throw a fit about that, you know?
5: Yeah.
1: You can't, the kids will feel bad or whatever. Well, let's see if we can get them to read
5: and
1: help them.
5: I can appreciate people's empathy towards the psychology of a student in third grade that's being held back. I think it's much harder for a kid who's 17 years old and is looking at high school graduation and still can't read well enough to get a passing score on the ASVAB, which is our military placement exam, to apply for a job at a high-tech work environment, which is what we're hoping for all of our kids.
1: Yeah.
5: That is worse to me. Mm-hmm. Setting a kid, telling a kid that they're ready and then letting them fall on their face when they leave high school, because we were afraid 10 years before that to say, hey, you're really struggling with your reading and you might need a little bit more time. In first grade to say, hey, we're seeing early signs that you may struggle. Let's get you a tutor.
1: Yeah. Those are the intervention things. Are we not? We're obviously not doing enough of that in the state of New Mexico.
5: There's this report that I've been talking about nonstop, and it's from an organization called the Progressive Policy Institute.
1: Mm-hmm.
5: Now, Progressive Policy Institute, I don't need to say anymore. It's a left-leaning organization.
1: I don't get that in the mail. But
5: they just put out, I think it's like 60-some pages about Mississippi.
1: Yeah, okay.
5: And it's written by a woman named Rachel Cantor. Rachel was in an organization similar to New Mexico Kids Can in Mississippi for that 10-year period.
1: Mm-hmm.
5: And she says, hey, blue states, you can't just do the easy stuff.
1: Yeah.
5: I see you all, and you're picking the good pieces from Mississippi.
1: Uh-huh.
5: You're doing the nice supports.
1: Yeah.
5: You're doing the extra support.
1: Uh-huh.
5: You got to do the hard things, too.
1: Mm-hmm.
5: The accountability system that undergirds the whole thing is critical to getting the end result. And what she's seeing a lot is that blue states are cherry picking all the support measures and leaving by the wayside the accountability measures. And again, she's working at the Progressive Policy Institute and she's saying, guys, you're not going to get the results that we've seen in Mississippi if you don't do the accountability part.
1: What about Greg Hull? What has he said in his run for governor on issues like this?
5: Yeah, I mean, I think Republicans tend to have a more aggressive education platform.
1: Mm-hmm.
5: They tend to say the words accountability more often. They're not necessarily as hesitant to say it. And so Greg is pretty much like, let's get results. This is about the future workforce. This is tied to the economic mobility of the state. This is about holding people in the system accountable for results. And I think, you know, Greg has been lucky enough to benefit from being in a place like Rio Rancho, who has had historically a pretty good education system. And so I think he's seen a lot of what can work in an environment like that and, you know, wants to broaden that.
1: What can the state legislature do, especially with data? Like, could this be kind of a breaking point where, because I know there's some state legislators that have wanted to see more accountability when it came to education. Do you think this is an opportunity to get more people on board in a bipartisan way?
5: Yeah,
1: when it comes to this?
5: The thing about data like this, and I do want this data to kind of smack New Mexicans in the face.
1: Mm-hmm.
5: A decade at 50th in education.
1: Yeah.
5: I think the legislature has probably the biggest role in this.
1: Mm-hmm.
5: Secretary of Education, important, right? Whoever the next governor picks to lead the agency, very important, extremely critical role.
1: Mm-hmm.
5: But the legislature is in the driver's seat when it comes to setting policy.
1: Yeah.
5: They're the ones that give the thumbs up, thumbs down to whatever the administration approves or suggests.
1: Yeah.
5: And so what we've been saying to legislators is, hey, thank you for the investments that you've been making in the education system. Thank you for nearly doubling the size of the budget over the last decade.
1: Yeah.
5: But now you got to do the policy stuff. Draw the line in the sand. What happens when a school has a sub 10% reading proficiency for 10 years in a row?
1: Mm-hmm.
5: You can determine that.
1: Yeah.
5: What happens when a kid is behind and we know they're behind?
1: Mm-hmm.
5: What happens? Instead of saying, let's wait for the right teacher, the right principal, the right superintendent to put these things in place, say no.
1: Yeah.
5: In the state of New Mexico, when a child is in the bottom quartile in reading and math, they are getting tutoring.
1: Yeah.
5: We don't have to wait for
1: mandatory.
5: Someone to... It's mandatory.
1: Yeah.
5: We're making these things happen.
1: Mm-hmm.
5: We're coming in with the supports that our kids need. And that is really the role of the legislature.
1: Mm-hmm.
5: And it's a role that I think they were really fixated on the funding, getting the funding right.
1: Yeah.
5: And, you know, we'll argue till forever about whether or not it's ever enough money. But
1: it should be, though. I mean, what we've got going, we can implement what we need to. Mississippi's able to do it with less money.
5: Yes, and so it's really, I think they need to get excited about being in the driver's seat.
1: Mm-hmm.
5: And they need to say, for us as a legislature, not just Republicans, not just Democrats, for a state body of elected officials, we're going to turn this around.
1: How long have you been doing New Mexico Kids Can?
5: 8 years. Yeah.
1: What did you think 8 years ago? We were still 50th then.
5: Yeah.
1: Think about, like, you know, with this coming out today, it's kind of a time to kind of reflect. Like, 8 years ago when you got started here, did you have any idea we would be worse than what we are now?
5: No. Yeah. I mean, you know, the goal of New Mexico Kids Can is to improve our education system, right? And so, absolutely not. I mean, I was thinking about this driving to one of the news stations this morning of like, man, it doesn't feel good to be an organization whose goal it is to improve our system and look at the data and see where we are. The other
1: you
5: side of things is...
1: You had a whole lot of help, though.
5: You know, it has been... And I don't even know if it's worth saying, but I think it's important in public discourse to not just say, this is off the table because the people on my side of the aisle say so.
1: Yeah.
5: But to say, let's look at the decisions we've made.
1: Uh-huh.
5: And let's look at what that has yielded.
1: Mm-hmm.
5: And can we have a real conversation about what that means? Well, so when I think about COVID.
1: Yeah.
5: And I think about the fact that in some districts, Albuquerque being one of them, our kids were not in school for 13 months straight.
1: Yep.
5: I think you have to look at this and say, like, that was a mistake.
1: Mm-hmm.
5: Not to blame the people that made that decision. We're past it.
1: Mm-hmm.
5: But to make sure that if we're ever in a situation again where we're looking at that, we're above everything.
1: Mm-hmm.
5: Above restaurants.
1: Yep.
5: Above movie theaters. Mm-hmm. We are saying our kids are going back to school.
1: Yeah.
5: We are going to make sacrifices as a community mm-hmm. to make sure that that is one thing we don't repeat.
1: Yeah.
5: And so obviously I didn't predict COVID.
1: Yeah.
5: I do, you know, people will hear me credit people on both sides of the aisle.
1: This is as non-political as it gets.
5: It's not, right?
1: Like,
5: and you can see that because Governor Lujan Grisham has been doing some of the stuff mm-hmm. that we've seen coming out yep. of Mississippi. I just think it's unfortunate that it started, you know, 3 years ago instead mm-hmm. of 8 years ago.
1: Yeah.
5: And so it's going to take time, and I appreciate that. Mm-hmm. And you're never going to hear me stop saying, we got to go. We got to yeah. go now. It's yeah. time, because I did not foresee a decade of 50th.
1: Yeah, it is. It's incredible. Amanda Aragon, New Mexico Kids Can, nmkidscan.org. It's where a lot of your information mm-hmm. and things are. And what else you want to promote?
5: I would just say, you know, for those people on social media, because it's the world we live in, you can find us on LinkedIn, Instagram, Facebook, all at nmkidscan,
1: mm-hmm.
5: Twitter as well. And so we try and keep people updated. We know yeah. people are busy, so we're trying mm-hmm. to give you snippets of information that yeah. you can use to help us change the system.
1: I'm glad you're there. I'm glad you're doing it. And don't get discouraged either.
5: I appreciate it.
1: You know, at some point, we're going to hit a spot where we started out like this.
5: It's going to turn around.
1: Yes.
5: I really do believe yes. it. I think I'm glad you said that, because I think days like today are really hard.
1: Yeah.
5: And so I want to remind New Mexicans, I always say this, we at New Mexico Kids Can do two things at once. We mm-hmm. are unapologetic about saying this is what the data says.
1: Yeah.
5: We're not going to cover it up. I'm not mm-hmm. going to sugarcoat it.
1: Yeah.
5: I'm not going to pretend that we're not 50th.
1: Yeah.
5: We are.
1: Yeah.
5: And I can tell you 20, 30, 40 things that are going well in a classroom, in a school, in a district.
1: Uh-huh.
5: So I'm very hopeful about what's possible. Yeah. And yeah. I know we can turn this around.
1: Mm-hmm.
5: And we just need more people to... you know, help us drive that change.
1: Yep, it can happen. Amanda, thanks for being with us.
5: Thank you.
1: All right, this is News Radio KQOB.
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7: 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And when the weather turns, our forecast is New Mexico's certified most accurate.
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1: All right, BV Today, News Radio KKOB. I want to thank Amanda Aragon for being with us. As you noticed, you know, there at the end, I'm asking her about her organization, New Mexico Kids Can. They monitor this stuff. She's been doing it for 8 years. And here we are once again. 10th year in a row that we're 50th. And believe me, I don't think we've gotten in more than 49th ever since they've been keeping these rankings. And child well-being, I think that is the number one issue in the state of New Mexico for the future. Until we get that right, I mean, that is the thing that holds everything together. Until we can get our kids healthy and educated and getting them ready to prosper, there's not much hope for this state. We are circling the drain right now, for sure. All right, Mr. TJ Trout is coming up next. Here on News Radio KKOB. What's coming up today, TJ?
24: I told you, I got nothing. Heat. All right. I got a lot of heat.
1: A lot of heat. All right.
0: Yeah, no kidding.
1: TJ's next.
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7: 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And when the weather turns, our forecast is New Mexico's certified most accurate.
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10: From ABC News, I'm Lindsay Davis, anchor Prime, streaming weeknights on ABC News Live. President Trump is trying to keep his negotiations and ceasefire with Iran from literally and physically blowing up. Iran and Israel say they have stopped attacks. ABC's Jonathan Carl.
11: The president did an interview with the Financial Times, and he said that Benjamin Netanyahu would have to go along with whatever peace deal he gets with Iran. He won't have any choice. I call the shots. But despite all of that, Israel obviously went on and attacked Iran.
10: Ukraine says Russian drones attacked a nuclear storage site near Chernobyl, but radiation levels are stable after nearly 500,000 Russian troops have been killed in the war. This from ABC's Ian Pannell in Moscow.
12: We have managed to speak to some people here, including some who said, look, they supported Vladimir Putin. They thought that there was a justification for the start of the war, but now there are doubts.
10: Security is boosted for President Trump's visit to attend the third game of the NBA championship just hours away in New York. The NYPD has moved the Knicks watch party outside Madison Square Garden for security reasons. Matt McCool with the Secret Service.
15: You will see Secret Service police and special agents, transportation security officers, federal air marshals, and the NYPD and NYPD officers throughout the area.
10: The Knicks lead the series 2-0 for the San Antonio Spurs. An offshore magnitude 7.8 earthquake hit the southern Philippines today, killing at least 35 people, injuring more than 140 others, officials say. Ohio police say an 18-year-old is in custody for questioning in connection to the mass shooting over the weekend at a summer festival in Toledo. 12 people were injured. March through May was the second warmest spring on record, behind 2012 in the lower 48 states of the U.S. That from a new report from the National Oceanic and Atmospheric Administration. Arizona, Colorado, New Mexico, and Texas had their warmest spring since recording began in 1895. On Wall Street, the major indexes were mixed at the start of trading. 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
17: From 96.3 News Radio, KKOB, I'm Natasha Leyva. The New Mexico Supreme Court has issued a ruling clarifying how the state's medical malpractice law applies to hospitals. KKOB's Michael Carlisle breaks it down for us.
28: In a unanimous decision, the court found that Loveless Health System qualifies for protections under the Medical Malpractice Act while facing certain claims tied to the actions of its employees. The case centers on the 2021 death of a patient following surgery in Albuquerque. Her estate filed claims alleging negligence, including claims tied to care provided by nurses. The court ruled that hospitals can still receive the law's protections in cases involving employees, even if those employees are not individually covered under the statute. The case will now move forward in lower court. Michael Carlisle, News Radio KKOB.
17: An investigation is underway in Deming after two employees at a fast food restaurant became sick under unusual circumstances. Here's Zoltan Chanisacero with the latest.
0: Deming police say the incident happened at a Popeyes where officers were initially called for a suspicious person reported in a restroom. That person was gone before police arrived. Afterward, two employees entered the restroom and reported feeling ill after being exposed to smoke. They were taken to a hospital for treatment. Authorities say the symptoms raise concerns about possible exposure to fentanyl or another hazardous substance, prompting the response from the New Mexico State Police Hazmat Team and the Luna County Emergency Management Unit. Police say the case remains under investigation. Sultan Chani Salcedo, News Radio, KKOB.
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17: Well, this year's theme, Respect the Storm, Ready, Set, Monsoon. For each day's topic, go to weather.gov/ABQ. The Albuquerque Professional Baseball Hall of Fame will have two new members when former Pacific Coast League president Branch Rickey and former Isotopes manager Lorenzo Bundy are inducted on Saturday, June 27th. Francina Walker has those details.
9: The on-field ceremony will be held as part of Duke's Retro Night. Rickey served as the 17th president of the PCL from 1998 through 2020. During his tenure, he oversaw construction of 10 new ballparks, including Isotopes Park. He is the grandson of Wesley Branch Rickey, who helped integrate Major League Baseball in 1947. Lorenzo Bundy was the sixth manager in Isotopes history and recorded 226 victories during his tenure. He was named PCL Manager of the Year after his Isotopes won the PCL American Conference Southern Division Championship with 80 wins. Tickets for the ceremony and game are available at abqisotopes.com. Francina Walker, News Radio KKOB.
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29: Well, as we take a look at traffic right now, you will see some slowdowns. I-25, the construction zone, that affects both directions. I-40 right now looks good. Paseo, Alameda, and Montaño, those river crossings are all moving up to speed. I'm Michael Carlisle with KKOB Traffic, every 10 minutes on the 7s.
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1: It's 92 degrees in Albuquerque. 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
3: 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Everyone in this room is now dumber for having listened to it. 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
7: Why,
4: you,
7: what?
4: You did that on purpose. You wore that shirt knowing...
7: You mean my Chicago Cubs 2016 World Series championship?
4: I just swore at you to start the show.
7: I don't... Oh, that's right. They beat the then Cleveland Indians, now Cleveland...

0: Hey, where's that super El Nino in the monsoons when we need him, man? So I put water bowl outside for the cats today. You know, I don't know who else is using it, probably the neighborhood skunks. By the way, speaking of which, we're talking to KOET meteorologist Eric Green a little later on about that, about the heat, about the drought.
1: Speaking of skunks, we're talking to KOET.
0: Well, did I just say that? Did I just call Eric Green a skunk?
1: I knew what you meant, but I also heard what you said.
0: No. So that was kind of a non sequitur. I apologize. I was not calling him a skunk. Wow. I like Eric. Eric's a nice guy.
1: For a skunk, apparently.
0: For a skunk.
1: Jeez.
0: Now he's not going to pick up the phone.
1: No.
0: Yeah. So he's coming out. We're going to find out about El Nino, the monsoons, all that stuff. The haboob we had last week.
1: Yeah.
0: Yeah, how about that? Yeah, so, hey, happen to miss something on the show, by the way, go to the podcast. We now realize that most of you are listening to this show either online or on the podcast, which is great because we are here for you at your convenience. And knowing that, we're doing the best we can to load the show onto the podcast as quickly as possible. So if you miss something, like Friday, for instance, we talked with pollster Brian Sanderoff about how even he was astounded by Deb Haaland's margin of victory over Sam Bregman. He thought she'd win, but man, that was an ass whooping. And his feeling is that the Dems will prevail in the midterms, most likely in the House, maybe the Senate, just as long as Trump doesn't try to F with the elections. Those are my words, not his, by the way. And no, I don't put it past the president trying to do something underhanded this fall, especially after watching that performance with Kristen Walker and NBC's Meet the Press yesterday, which we will get to. Did you watch it?
1: Oh, yeah.
0: Did you watch it?
2: Of course.
0: Okay. You have to. You're a news person. Yeah, so see what. Oh, yeah, on a lighter note, Friday, you may have missed Beer Friday with Ebby from New Mexico Brewers Guild and also sisters Lindsay and Jenny Baker from Rio Bravo Brewery on 2nd Street. It was, is this accurate? It was a loud, giggly good time.
1: It was a loud, giggly good time. Yes, very accurate.
0: Yes, they actually reminded me. Do you watch HGTV?
2: I guess not.
0: Okay, because it reminded me of the twin sisters Lindsay and Leslie Lamb on HGTV's Unsellable Houses show there in Seattle. Not that I watch it all the time. Mrs. Trout tends to tune into that. So one interesting thing they were talking about. You didn't sample any of the beer, did you?
1: I did not.
0: No, they brewed a beer using mushrooms instead of hops.
2: Ooh, really?
0: Which sounded really bizarre, right? Yeah, so why would you do that? But, hey, turned out that beer was very drinkable. It worked. It was really good. Miss any of that, go to the podcast. Go to newsradiokkb.com. Look for me cowering out of my desk. Click, and would you look at that? The miracle that is the TJ Trout Show descends upon you like, well, like a flock of pigeons who just finished gorging on the dumpster behind Knockouts on Central, letting loose on you a huge pile of information and entertainment-filled guano.
3: Wow. That you have to scrape off your windshield.
0: Oh, yes, Jerry, right. Thank you. At the controls there, you just heard him. Infra Trujillo is today's show producer, board op, and best fill-in ever, Jerry Wright.
3: Oh, thank you very much.
0: Yeah, so turn your mic up a little.
3: Oh, okay.
0: Yeah, sure. Okay. So how was your weekend, man?
3: I planted.
0: Oh, you planted?
3: I planted. I threw dirt around. My back is killing me.
0: But, okay, you got the is the seed sack in the ground?
3: The seed sack is in the ground.
0: Okay, you just planted that?
3: Just planted it.
0: All right, well, good luck with the time on that, man.
3: Yeah. No, I'm not going to win. But if I get a pumpkin, I'll be ahead of the game this year. So.
0: Yeah, maybe. So good luck, man. Remember, plenty of water. Kill the squash bugs.
3: Lots of water. Kill the squash bugs, yeah.
0: You heard him already sitting next to me in this stupid little temporary studio. Why did I write down Michelle Carlisle?
1: I don't think I
0: should
1: answer that question on the air.
0: I was a typo.
1: But yeah. You're exactly that. It ends with hole.
0: Perfect. Hey, how was your weekend, man?
1: Do you even care?
0: Of course I care. I wouldn't ask you if I...
1: It was fantastic.
0: I swore at you when I got on the phone.
1: Called me Michelle. Not that there's anything wrong with that.
0: No,
1: I don't care. Whatever pronouns you want to use. Doug Faze, me, name, whatever, but... Yeah. You know, it comes from your cold black heart.
0: Well, it does. Yeah. Hey, Cheryl, you posted you and the boy going out doing the disc golf thing.
1: Yeah.
0: How's that, man? Do you wear sunblock?
1: I did not. Yeah. He did.
0: I actually attempted real golf this weekend.
1: Oh, did you? How did it go?
0: Which made me realize why I don't play anymore.
1: Yeah.
0: Yeah, it's

0: Quite plainly, I suck. I suck. One or two decent shots, but then pure suckery. I hadn't picked those clubs up in 5 years. I had been, literally, they had garage dust on them. I had to dust them off.
1: Wow. So you're going to stay at it, or you're like, oh, well, nope, screw this. I remember why I quit now.
0: My problem is I feel bad because I'm, when you play golf, you're in front of somebody, behind somebody.
1: Sure.
0: And you hold them up because your suckitude is so high.
1: Yes.
0: And I feel really bad. I feel guilty about doing that to people.
1: You let them play through.
0: Well, I could. I guess I could do that. So at least we got out into the great outdoors, you and me.
1: Yeah, exactly.
0: Yeah, sure. And then Infergaba out again with his chronic female problems. I'm kidding.
1: I didn't realize that's where we were going to go. I found a story today about help for that. Did you find it again?
2: Oh, that's so nice of you.
0: I didn't know I was even going there. It was like, I don't even know why. Gabe, if you're listening.
2: Turn.
0: Yeah, I'm sorry. So and Natasha Leib is in here for him. Hey, so you won at the NBA Awards?
2: I did.
0: Yeah, congratulations. How many?
2: Four.
0: Really? Four? Well, good for you. Yeah.
2: We also got Station of the Year for KKOV, which is amazing.
0: Great. But to quote our president on Meet the Press on Sunday, it's rigged. It's full of fraud. It's a scam. But TJ, what evidence do you have to support that? Look, the evidence is all over. If you can't see it, you're either stupid or crooked or both.
1: Wow.
2: Oh.
0: Is that about right?
1: Yeah, you pretty much nailed it.
0: Yeah.
2: Did he not win an Emmy? Is that why?
0: No, they hate me. No, the NBA. Oh, yeah. Are you kidding me? The NBA hates me.
2: Oh.
0: Yeah, so that's okay.
2: I'll have to investigate that.
0: That's okay. I was just quoting the president. Your awards were completely legit. What seems to be legit is that I seem to be getting passed over every time each year, when clearly I'm the best interviewer on this station. Rigged!
1: Okay, I'll just smile nervously and nod.
0: You want to start the show all over again?
1: Like the farm secretary Friday when Trump was saying, why am I even here? I should be at home watching TV.
0: Yeah.
1: I don't know if you saw that or not.
2: Yeah. Oh, wow.
0: I missed that one, actually.
1: Oh, yeah.
0: So both of you see the Kristen Welker interview. Did you see it?
1: Yeah.
0: Mm-hmm. Man, I mean, the thing is, man, she was just doing her job. She was asking questions and then asking follow-up questions. And I'm sorry, man, he just kept lying. Big surprise, but he kept lying about the 2020 election again, you know, how all the fraud and all that stuff. Just kept lying. Okay. She held his feet to the fire, and then he just couldn't take it anymore, and he just walked out. I mean, you know, I thought this was so bad. I guess I shouldn't be surprised, but I thought it was so bad. I was surprised that NBC did not issue a statement regarding his treatment of her.
1: Well, look, TJ, it was raining, okay?
0: Yeah, it was raining.
1: Yeah.
0: Yeah.
1: No, that was his excuse.
0: Okay, so that put everybody in a bad mood.
2: And as journalists, I think we're used to it. At the same time, we know, like, those hard-hitting questions are going to make people upset.
0: Well, yeah, but just answer them or refuse, at least with some grace or something, you know? You know, the only statement that NBC made is that we'll let the interview speak for itself, and then they re-ran it unedited, which I do admire them to doing that, at least. Now, Mediacy Advocacy organizations like the International Women's Media Foundation put out a public statement condemning the personal nature of the attacks while endorsing Kristen Welker's persistent questioning. I mean, if you're clearly lying, which he was, what choice does a good, and I mean it's good, journalist have to do but call out a lie, no matter who's saying it? Am I right?
2: Oh, yeah.
0: Journalist?
2: Definitely. Good. And it's like you're not going to take those attacks personally because obviously when you catch someone in misdeeds or misgivings, they're going to react
1: lies.
2: That way.
1: Yeah.
0: They're going to lie. Yeah. Well, yes. Yeah, indeed. Well, the thing I'm surprised, one of these days, one of these journalists is just going to just go F off. You know, I'm
2: well,
0: not
2: then who will
0: anymore.
2: They be mad at? Yeah. They would be mad at the journalist.
0: Yeah.
2: Then.
0: I know, yeah. Relatedly, the Scott Pelley thing, too. You know, Scott Pelley got fired at CBS at 60 Minutes for speaking truth to power. Trump's reaction to that was to call him stupid and a stiff and that Scott Pelley doesn't care about our country. Pelley's response, again, class the whole way. Mm-hmm. He was on the verge of tears. I was watching this interview. He says, well, I'm paraphrasing here. He said, I'm going to give the president a pass on the first two, the stupid and stiff, but not care about our country. I never wore a uniform, but I spent time in war zones and trenches filling with water, dodging bullets, doing decades of reporting from combat zones, something the president has never done.
1: Yeah.
2: So, it's true, though.
0: Yeah. So anyway, yeah, and one more thing. I mean, I'm all seriousness, then we got to take a break. The one thing that stuck in my mind at Scott Pelley's post-firing interview, he said, democracy dies without journalism. And he's right. I mean, our founders made the press the unofficial fourth branch of the government that is responsible for keeping the other three branches honest. Without the press, government can control the message, run rampant over us. Truth matters, man.
2: Well, he's reiterating a comment that he made, I believe, in 2016. Carlisle can find that, I believe.
0: Yeah.
2: But it's so true. Like, I, as a journalist, a young journalist, I really held on to that.
0: Yeah. Well, I'll tell you what. I mean, and without the press, man, government, again, can control the message, run rampant over us. If the government is lying and not giving us the truth, that's why we need the Kristen Welkers of the world or the Scott Pelleys or others whose job it is to seek the truth.
1: 100%.
0: Yeah. So. I didn't mean to go all serious on this.
1: Okay.
0: But, you know, so, anyway.
2: I like this topic.
0: Oh, God, we got to take a break. All right, we're late. Oh, my God, Carlisle, we're traffic. Hold on. Yeah.
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2: Apparently the fire department.
1: And traffic right now, you do have some slowdowns both directions of I-25 in the construction zone. I-40 right now looking good. Paseo, Alameda, Montaño, those river crossings all moving up to speed. North of the city, I-25 between Albuquerque and Santa Fe, not seeing any problems in either direction. I'm Michael Carlisle with KKOB Traffic every 10 minutes on the 7s.
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7: An isolated gusty thundershower can't be ruled out this evening. Otherwise, partly cloudy skies into Tuesday morning. Albuquerque's low 63, Santa Fe 57. For Tuesday, hot and partly cloudy. Slight chance of an isolated storm during the afternoon again. High 94 Albuquerque, 87 Santa Fe. This is your forecast from KOAT Action 7 News. I'm meteorologist Derek Green.
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1: Oh. Good Lord.
0: Heimlich,
1: hold on.
0: Yeah, okay. I saved coughing for when we're going back on the air, of course. But hey, everybody, thanks for listening. Appreciate it. Hope we didn't gross you out with it. We got TJ Trout. We got Notre Hill today. We got Jerry right down the hall. We got Carlisle in here with us. We got Natasha Leiba sitting across from me. Mm-hmm. But, you know, we're talking about, continuing to talk about Trump, talking about the interview. Mm-hmm. And you made a really valid point about Iran.
1: He didn't have to lean in so hard on the, oh, I never promised no wars. Well, you did, and there's plenty of video out there to do it. Look, very simply, hey, things change. We needed to go in there. I don't want to go to war. I want to end wars. Sometimes you have to do what you have to do. That's all he had to say.
0: Yeah. Right. I mean, just pivot.
1: Yeah.
0: I mean, why, and be honest with people, actually, just what you just said. And the thing is, I mean, whether you like Trump or hate Trump, and or a little of both, there were legitimate reasons to go into Iran or do something with Iran. Because, I mean, they were a troublemaker in them, but at least, obviously, they were causing trouble. So why not, you're right, why not be honest about all of that? Say just what you and I have just said.
1: Yeah.
0: You know.
1: Circumstances changed, and we needed to do what we had to do. Well, yeah. War is tough. You never want to do it, but sometimes you gotta.
0: Yeah, mm-hmm. Yeah. See, there you go. We're done talking about this.
1: And that interview could still be going on right now.
0: It could be. They'd be like holding hands, talking, laughing it up.
1: Well,
0: I don't know about that.
2: Not quite.
0: But Scott Pilley, though, man, he is a classy dude. I mean, level-headed, speaks well. He speaks slowly, clearly, and with gravity when he speaks. So when you know what I'm saying?
1: Yeah.
0: And it's a damn shame what's going on with 60 Minutes right now. Yeah. But Leslie Stahl and a couple of the other ones said, no, we're going to stay because we can do more from the inside than we can from the outside. Which I don't know. I just wonder how long that's going to hold. You know, if they're actually going to be able to remain there, given the politics of CBS right now. You know.
1: Yeah, I mean, look, stick it out. I admire that, but yeah, I don't know how much change you can really facilitate from the inside if nobody there wants change. Yeah.
2: Especially if you tell everybody what you're doing.
0: Yeah. That's where we stand.
1: This is true.
2: Yeah. He's also a snappy dresser, too.
0: Who is?
2: Scott
0: Carlisle?
2: Yes.
0: I just gave you a legitimate compliment on your Chicago Cubs t-shirt.
2: Oh, wow.
0: This is going to go on all day, isn't it?
1: Is it time for traffic?
0: No, I got to tell you what's coming up, though. Let's see. We got, like I said, we got KOAT meteorologist Eric Green coming on to talk about the heat, the drought, the monsoons, all that stuff. 4 o'clock, we're going to be talking to Vincent Sandoval from Paws and Stripes. What's going on with that? 5 o'clock, Merritt Allen returns. Interested in her take on what we were talking about with Kristen Welker. So we'll see what she has to say as well. All right. We got news and traffic coming up. Hold on.
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1: All right, as we take a look at traffic right now, all in all, things moving pretty well here at the Metro so far this afternoon. You will see some slowdowns, though. I-25 in the construction zone, very typical for this time of afternoon. It does affect both directions. Watch your speed going through there. I-40 is looking good. Paseo, Alameda, and Montaño, those river crossings all moving up to speed right now. I'm Michael Carlisle with KKOB Traffic every 10 minutes on the 7s.
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7: An isolated gusty thundershower can't be ruled out this evening. Otherwise, partly cloudy skies into Tuesday morning. Albuquerque's low 63, Santa Fe 57. For Tuesday, hot and partly cloudy. Slight chance of an isolated storm during the afternoon again. High 94 Albuquerque, 87 Santa Fe. This is your forecast from KOAT Action 7 News. I'm meteorologist Eric Green.
8: 92 degrees in Albuquerque and a possible storm moving into the city. It's 83 in Santa Fe. 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
21: This summer, take a cruise down America's Main Street. 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A centennial exhibition exploring the highway that shaped a nation. Saturday, June 6th from 11 a.m. to 12 p.m. Enjoy music from Paul Pino and the Tone Daddies. And at 2 p.m., attend a talk by author Candace E. Taylor as she delves into the Green Book on Route 66 in New Mexico. The Albuquerque Museum, where art, history, and Route 66 come alive.
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2: Here's the latest news from 96.3 News Radio KKOB. I'm Natasha Leba. Speed enforcement is expanding along one of Rio Rancho's main corridors. KKOB's Zoltan Chanisacero has the details.
32: Police say new speed cameras will be going up next week along New Mexico 528. Some will be positioned near Pasilla Road, then rotated through areas between Iris and Idalia Roads. Additional units will cycle through locations from Westside Boulevard to 19th Avenue Southeast and from Sarah Road to Zenith Court. The cameras will have a new look, painted red to stand out from others already installed across the city. Drivers caught going 11 miles per hour or more above the speed limit will face a $100 fine. Sultan Chani Salcedo, News Radio, KKOB.
2: Residents and businesses in Las Cruces are bracing for what could be a considerable jump in electricity rates if El Paso Electricity is successful in getting their rate hike approved. Francina Walker has more on that.
33: The average monthly bill for residential customers is estimated to jump by 57%. The utility has said higher revenue is needed for a range of costs, including grid modernization, reliability, transmission expansion, and rapid load growth in its territory. The rate hikes would result in about $70 million in yearly revenue for the utility. El Paso Electric has requested a final decision by January 1st of 2027 when the utility plans to implement new rates. A public comment hearing has been scheduled for June 22nd in Las Cruces, when members of the public will be able to weigh in on the proposed rate increases. Francina Walker, News Radio KKOB.
2: The U.S. Department of Agriculture has confirmed a case of newworm screwworm in New Mexico. Here's KKOB's Michael Carlisle with how an animal can be infected by the bug.
34: Officials say the parasite was detected in a dog in Lee County. The case was initially reported in Andrews County, Texas, because the veterinarian who identified it is based there. The New World screwworm is a type of larva known to infest open wounds in animals. Unlike typical maggots, the larvae feed on living tissue, which can cause serious injury if left untreated. The USDA says this appears to be an isolated case, and there's no indication of a wider outbreak at this time. Authorities say the dog's recent travel and exposure history remain unknown as the situation continues to be monitored. Michael Carlisle, News Radio KKOB.
2: Hundreds of New Mexico foster care kids and their foster parents are going fishing on Saturday at Tingley Beach. KKOB's Terry Travis says you're invited.
0: The annual fishing event for the New Mexico Child First Network is always popular. More than 500 foster kids and their caregivers will be there. Volunteers are welcome.
1: Well, I'm hoping listeners, wherever you might be driving, if you are looking for a fun family event that you really can volunteer together, this is perfect.
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4: Oh, our turn. Okay. Hey, thanks for listening. Hot out there, man. Might be 100 degrees by midweek.
2: Ugh.
4: Not looking forward to it. TJ Trout, we got Jerry right down the hall in for Trujillo.
5: Trujillo.
4: Yeah, we got Carlisle in here. We got Natasha in here for the... I don't know. What is wrong with him lately?
2: I don't know. He's probably on some mission trip again.
4: Oh, he's like Latter-day Saints now? Is that what you just said?
5: Have you heard the good news?
4: Yeah, that's right. I saw him with a short-sleeve white shirt on and the whole thing.
5: The tie.
4: Getting ready to go.
6: He left the other day on a bicycle. I don't know.
2: That makes sense.
6: Yeah.
2: Well, hopefully we get him back tomorrow.
4: Well, you know, he's a man of mystery, you know.
2: Oh, indeed.
4: Yeah, so.
6: Yes.
4: I think you're all right. Anything else going on with you?
6: I'm good.
4: Okay. You got something over there or not?
2: Oh, my gosh. I don't even want to talk about it. It's so gross. So.
6: That's really not a good opening.
2: Yeah. Well, it's the story comes from Australia, too. Oh,
4: okay.
2: Apparently, officers were able to bust a cockroach breeding operation in rural Australia.
4: What, a cockroach breeding operation?
2: Ugh, yes.
4: Why? Well, okay, continue.
2: There was over 100,000 of them in this location.
4: Tasty.
2: Oh, gross. Gross. Do you know what the market value is for those little things?
4: Well, what are they? Well, no, I have no idea. There is a actually market value for cockroaches.
2: There is. Well, there was a bit more, insects in there as well. They had like hissing cockroaches and all the fun stuff. And apparently it comes out to $140,000 is the estimated value.
4: Okay, what eats cockroaches? So I figured they're probably breeding them because something eats them.
2: These ones were huge. They're the hissing cockroaches. So they're about the size of like an adult male's hand. They're huge.
4: They're the size of a Ford Pinto.
6: Here's my question.
4: Uh-huh. Yeah.
6: So the headline for this story in USA Today, Australia seizes 100,000 cockroaches from illegal breeder.
2: Mm-hmm.
6: That would lead one to believe that in Australia, at least, there are legal breeders of cockroaches.
4: Right.
2: Makes sense.
4: So does one need a license to breed cockroaches?
2: Well, I'm also thinking that they're from different places. Like they're doing the Dubai cockroaches and Madagascar hissing cockroaches. Yeah. And so they're bred to be fed as snacks to lizards and such.
4: Okay, yeah. I figured probably the zoos and stuff like that.
6: You can't just catch some flies.
4: What's the biggest cockroach you've ever seen? That you've ever seen personally?
2: Oh, God.
6: I'm going to be completely honest. I don't have that much experience with cockroaches.
2: Well, I lived in Florida and Hawaii.
4: Yeah. Thank you. So, okay, Florida. That thing was as big as a cocker spaniel.
2: Oh,
4: that was a
2: big,
4: big freaking cockroach.
2: And they fly.
4: Oh, my God. The flying ones are worse.
2: Oh, my God.
4: I had one. I was in an Asian restaurant. Somewhere in Ohio when I was going to college. And, yeah, of course, cockroach comes flying by and lands right in my plate of mugu gai pan.
6: No.
2: That's no longer. Ugh.
4: It was disgusting.
2: They are my least favorite creature on the planet.
4: All right, Jerry Wright, I heard you make a noise in that room.
5: I did, down at New Mexico State, I once stepped on a cockroach. It moved my foot.
2: Oh, my God.
4: I hate them. I really do. I loathe them. I hate them.
6: Ugh. Oh, they're disgusting.
4: Yeah.
2: I've seen like these bleach white ones recently. Are they just not getting a tan out here, or what's going on?
4: White cockroaches?
6: Albinos.
2: They're albino. There's a lot of them in the Heights.
4: White cockroaches.
2: Come across them.
4: Well, that describes a few people I know, actually.
5: I think the light ones are German cockroaches.
2: Oh, see? You got
5: I didn't mean it like that.
4: Woo! Got to give yourself a rim shot on that one, man.
2: So this guy is, you know, obviously facing charges now.
6: All right. Since it came up, they're not albino. They are cockroaches that have just shed their old exoskeletons.
4: Oh, so they molt.
2: Yeah.
4: Oh, so they're molted cockroaches that you saw.
2: Oh, my God. Yeah.
4: Fantastic.
2: So gross.
4: All right. Speaking of cockroaches, we got Eric. Oh, God.
6: Dude, it's like you don't know what you're
4: talking about. I'm kidding. Eric, I'm sorry. I apologize. No, we're going to talk about the weather. We're going to talk about the haboob we had. I want to talk about the super El Nino. Hopefully we're getting that through here, and the monsoons. All right, Carlisle with traffic. Hold on.
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6: Traffic continues to move well so far this afternoon. Not too much in the way of problems. Now, you will see some slowdowns, I-25 near the construction zone. That's affecting both directions, but I-40 looks good. Paseo Alameda, Montaño, those river crossings are all moving up to speed right now. I'm Michael Carlisle with KKOB Traffic, every 10 minutes on the 7s.
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11: An isolated gusty thundershower can't be ruled out this evening. Otherwise, partly cloudy skies into Tuesday morning. Albuquerque's low 63, Santa Fe 57. For Tuesday, hot and partly cloudy. Slight chance of an isolated storm during the afternoon again. High 94 Albuquerque, 87 Santa Fe. This is your forecast from KOAT Action 7 News. I'm meteorologist Eric Green.
5: And it looks like storms are starting to pop up around central New Mexico. 92 degrees currently in Albuquerque, 83 Santa Fe. 96.3 News Radio KKOB.
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4: 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All right, online with us right now is a meteorologist at KOAT Action 7 News, Eric Green. Hey, staying cool, man?
7: Yeah, you know, God bless air conditioning. Let's just put that out there first. I mean, stay cool.
4: Yeah, although they're trying to kill us in this building because it's so cold in here. But, that's neither here nor there, Eric. So, tell me, Eric, about the heat. So, is this looking like it's going to be a typical New Mexico June or what? You're breaking up, man.
7: In the sense that, and I'll move to another location. We will likely be running above average, and our average highs are upper 80s, lower 90s. I think those will be easy numbers to hit on a pretty regular basis. This week is definitely going to be the new hottest week of the year. We've got low and mid 90s on a daily basis, and Wednesday, Thursday look like there'll be days where it spikes into the 96, 97, 98 range. You know, maybe not quite 100, but awfully close.
4: Okay, so I don't know. Is this what we should expect for the rest of the summer, do you think?
7: No, actually, you know, we spent a little time talking about this the last time we chatted, but we are watching an El Nino develop, one that will have a likely effect on our later summer, even maybe mid to late summer weather pattern, though. We should be trending wetter. It will likely still be, you know, in the 90 to 95 degree range all the time. That's just a pretty easy number to hit around here. But we should be able to count on maybe more regular rains this summer, especially starting in July, August, September. Maybe not so much here into June just yet, even though the monsoon season starts next Monday on the 15th of June. It may be into July before those rains really start to hit on a more regular basis.
4: Okay, how unusual is this? You know, you hear them talk about this super El Nino. I mean, how unusual is this? And you're saying it's still on track to happen the way they've predicted it? It's going to be a big one?
7: Yeah, we're pretty high confidence it will be an El Nino. The real question is, do we hit this 2 degrees Celsius above average water temperature? And that's about the extent of where the computer models are taking this by the, you know, late fall into the winter time period. But the warmer than average water, it's already been observed, and there's high confidence that there will be this continued, you know, upwelling of warmer than average water from layers below the surface. And so this El Nino is on track, high confidence event. As far as whether or not it hits that super El Nino threshold and that 2 degrees Celsius above average mark, that's maybe just slightly uncertain. But there's even like 80% forecast confidence that will happen. So we are on track for an El Nino, and that should really benefit by, you know, the monsoon rains, continued above average precipitation chances through the fall and winter season this year. So we should be in, hopefully, for a good ski season this year.
4: Yeah, I was going to ask you, so this El Nino will affect our snowfall in the mountains, hopefully.
7: Likely. It is really expected to kind of max out by the end of the calendar year and still definitely be in place through the winter season next year. And then as far as, you know, late winter, spring, there's a bit more uncertainty as to how that's going to play out. But for the rest of 2026 and in the very early 2027, this is likely going to be the forecast signal. And, you know, this is, while for the Desert Southwest here, it's typically, you know, cooler than average and wetter, there are some very important parts of the world and also the country where this is a bad thing. You know, where I'm from in Minnesota, in the upper Midwest, kind of the nation's breadbasket, it's typically a drier weather scenario. And if that holds by late summer, bad crops, no snow in the winter, and then maybe drought conditions for, you know, breadbasket areas of the world, really,
4: yeah,
7: are typically negatively impacted by El Nino. So the last super strong El Nino, there was one in the late 1800s. This one may rival. That was a very bad, you know, global situation, apparently. And so there's fear that this will result in that as well.
4: Well, the hell with everybody else. I don't care. No, I'm kidding.
7: So, you know.
4: Eric, hey, hold on. I want to ask you about the drought, and I want to hit on the monsoons one more time, if you don't mind. Eric Green, meteorologist at KYT Action 7 News. Traffic coming up, and we'll continue this. Hold on.
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8: Well, as we take a look at traffic right now, you will see some slowdowns. I-25, the construction zone, that affects both directions. I-40 right now looks good. Paseo, Alameda, and Montaño, those river crossings are all moving up to speed. I'm Michael Carlisle with KKOB Traffic, every 10 minutes on the 7s.
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11: An isolated gusty thundershower can't be ruled out this evening. Otherwise, partly cloudy skies into Tuesday morning. Albuquerque's low 63, Santa Fe 57. For Tuesday, hot and partly cloudy. Slight chance of an isolated storm during the afternoon again. High 94 Albuquerque, 87 Santa Fe. This is your forecast from KOAT Action 7 News. I'm meteorologist Eric Green.
20: And it's 92 in Albuquerque. TJ?
4: All right, we got Eric Green with us, meteorologist at KYT Action 7 News. Eric, always like to have you on here. Thank you very much for coming on. So, I don't know if you can answer this for me or not, but what kind of event would it take to, like, stop the drought in its tracks? What would have to happen?
7: You know, I don't know if I can answer that specifically right now, but if you're talking about just one event, it would be one that we would not want to happen. You know, these are things that kind of you crawl into and you need to step out of, as opposed to just getting all of that moisture all at once. You know, there are maps that you can look at. It would probably be, you know, 6 inches of precipitation in a short period of time to just completely end the drought, which obviously would result in catastrophic flooding and, you know, all the soil erosion and stuff like that. But periods of wetter weather are what will help bring us out of this. And that's the expectation through the month. Season and really for the rest of the year.
4: I mean, could this El Nino actually help us a lot?
7: I think there is a potential. Yeah, you know, it's interesting when we look at the drought map on a weekly basis, we frequently end up on the orange and red side of it, but we have in brief periods in the past jumped out of it really, really quickly to where we're almost, you know, completely out of any drought designation within the state or only, you know, seeing abnormally dry conditions. So we can drought heal really pretty quickly when we do get those regular rains. We've had, you know, since I have lived here since 2010, I remember places like Conscious Lake and those other reservoirs down the Pecos were almost completely empty. We go into the monsoon season and we had these big, you know, repeated 1 and 2 inch rainfall events out in eastern New Mexico, and those reservoirs just go bam right back to bank full. So we can recover pretty quickly. You know, as far as putting water and mountain snowpack back up there in the mountains, that's something that has to happen. And some of the longer-term storage requirements for the reservoirs in northern New Mexico, that takes a little bit longer to refill those. And, you know, whether or not there will ever be water in the Elephant Butte again is a huge question.
4: That'd be awful. I remember when Elephant Butte was full.
7: Right.
4: So monsoons start when again?
7: June 15th, Monday of next week.
4: Oh, cool. All right. Hey, good having you on, man. I really appreciate it.
7: Right on, brother. Anytime.
4: Always interested in talking to you. Okay, thanks a lot, man. That's Eric Green, meteorologist with KWT Action 7 News. 96.3 News Radio, KQB. 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
14: 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Their names were McKenna, Gambino, and Wang. They came from different lands, and they spoke different tongues, but they all shared the same dream. America. They came for freedom, for opportunity, and traffic and weather together on the sevens. We won't let them down. So tune in McKenna, Gambino, and Wang for traffic and weather updates on the sevens for your commute. 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
8: Traffic right now starting to see a little bit more of a slowdown. I-25 in both directions near the construction zone. You're going to want to watch your speed going through there. I-40 right now looks good. Paseo and Montaño, those river crossings moving up to speed. We do have a little bit of a slowdown westbound on Alameda near 2nd Street. I'm Michael Carlisle with KKOB Traffic every 10 minutes on the 7s.
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11: An isolated gusty thundershower can't be ruled out this evening. Otherwise, partly cloudy skies into Tuesday morning. Albuquerque's low 63, Santa Fe 57. For Tuesday, hot and partly cloudy. Slight chance of an isolated storm during the afternoon again. High 94 Albuquerque, 87 Santa Fe. This is your forecast from KOAT Action 7 News. I'm meteorologist Eric Green.
20: Albuquerque 92 and a thunderstorm moving in. Santa Fe's 83. 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And TJ, take it away.
4: Hey, wait. Did you say, is it cloudy out there?
20: It's cloudy. It's moving
4: really?
20: In. Yeah, it's the south and the west of town.
4: There's, and I hate this.
20: There's a mini haboob.
4: A mini haboob?
20: Yeah, you can see dust blowing in the air.
4: Oh, well, we had the one last week, man. They're the giant haboob in Mexico and got blown up to us.
20: Yeah.
4: Crazy, man. All right, we need the rain, though. So,
20: we do.
4: So we just talked to Eric Green. Coming up at the 4 o'clock hour, we're going to be talking to Paws and Stripes. They do some great work. Got a couple things going on you should know about. And then in the 5 o'clock hour, Merritt Allen returns. I can't wait to talk to her. I'm interested in her take on the Meet the Press interview with the president and Kristen Welker, because one of the things that Merritt does is teach people how to deal with the media. So I am very interested to see what she has to say about that exchange that happened on Sunday. 96.3 News Radio KKOB. Hold on.
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1: From ABC News, I'm Chuck Sievertson. There's NBA Finals excitement and an Ohio mass shooting update. But first, Kroger, the supermarket chain, is agreeing to pay $1.25 million in a settlement over calories.
2: Remember that Seinfeld episode when the non-fat frozen yogurt turned out not to be non-fat?
3: It's non-fat. How could this not have any fat? It's too good.
2: In Santa Barbara County, the district attorney says some Kroger-branded Carb Master breads were not as low calorie as advertised. Kroger accused of putting inaccurate calorie counts on some of its Carb Master white wheat and multi-seed bread and hot dog and hamburger buns. The DA alleging Kroger was violating California's false advertising laws. In one case, the DA says Kroger advertised its Carb Master hamburger buns as having 50 calories in them when they actually had 100 calories in them. Alex Stone, ABC News.
1: Security's beefed up for tonight's NBA Finals game in New York.
5: Agent Matt McCool with the U.S. Secret Service says because President Trump will be there, Game 3 will be different.
15: You will see Secret Service police and special agents, transportation security officers, federal air marshals, and the NYPD NYPD officers throughout the area.
5: What you won't see is those fans packing the streets outside the Garden. That party's been moved to Bryant Park. Security at all locations throughout the city will be extremely tight. Sherry Preston, ABC News.
1: The Knicks lead the series 2-0 for the San Antonio Spurs. An 18-year-old is in custody for questioning police say in the mass shooting over the weekend at the annual Old West End Festival in Toledo, Ohio. 12 people were injured. Ohio Governor Mike DeWine.
17: We have every confidence in the police department. We have every confidence that they will find and be able to arrest the individuals who participated in this.
1: A referee for the FIFA World Cup has been denied entry to the U.S. due to vetting concerns, as U.S. Customs and Border Protection. Local reports say he is from Somalia. 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
31: How did I lose weight? And I did. 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I did. I love this stuff. 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I'm up at like 2:35. 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I never minded being 2:35, but you know what minded? 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
6: 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I'm Natasha Lepa. A Bernalillo County Sheriff's deputy is facing charges after a grand jury indicted him. Here's KKOB's Francina Walker with the details.
7: According to our news partners at KOET, Deputy Brian Lasley has been indicted on charges of child abuse and felony aggravated battery. Investigators say the charges stem from a December incident involving a minor following a call to a youth detention center. Authorities allege the case involves the use of excessive force during that encounter. A grand jury handed down the indictment, and officials say there is currently no set date for Lasley's court appearance. The case is now moving forward through the legal process. Francina Walker, News Radio KKOB.
6: The New Mexico Supreme Court has issued a ruling clarifying how the state's medical malpractice law applies to hospitals. KKOB's Michael Carlisle breaks it down for us.
9: In a unanimous decision, the court found that Loveless Health System qualifies for protections under the Medical Malpractice Act while facing certain claims tied to the actions of its employees. The case centers on the 2021 death of a patient following surgery in Albuquerque. Her estate filed claims alleging negligence, including claims tied to care provided by nurses. The court ruled that hospitals can still receive the law's protections in cases involving employees, even if those employees are not individually covered under the statute. The case will now move forward in lower court. Michael Carlisle, News Radio KKOB.
6: Monsoon Palooza is online this week with everything you'll need to know about monsoon season. KKOB's Terry Travis reports you might be surprised by what you'll learn.
10: Meteorologist Michael Onan in the National Weather Service office in Albuquerque says every day this week, it's a new topic.
12: We're just trying to prepare people. 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
10: The topics range from monsoon 101 to flash flooding to the 30-minute rule for lightning. 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
12: You can see lightning and get a lightning strike well outside a storm.
10: If you'd like to learn more, go to weather.gov/ABQ. 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
6: The Cumbres and Toltec Scenic Railroad is set to reopen this week after a delayed start to the season. KKOB's Zoltan Chani Sacero with the story.
13: Operations were pushed back in May due to drought conditions and elevated fire risk. Now the historic steam train will resume service on Tuesday with a grand opening ceremony planned for June 13th. The route spans 64 miles through the San Juan Mountains, taking passengers from New Mexico into Colorado. Officials say the railroad attracts more than 30,000 visitors each year and was recently named USA Today's best scenic train ride. The reopening also coincides with Chama's Western Heritage Days Festival. Sultan Chani Salcedo, News Radio, KKOB.
6: Stand by. Your next news update will be in 30 minutes. I'm Natasha Leba, 96.3 News Radio, KKOB. 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
22: Starting to see a little bit more of a slowdown, I-25 in both directions near the construction zone. You're going to want to watch your speed going through there. I-40 right now looks good. Paseo and Montaño, those river crossings moving up to speed. We do have a little bit of a slowdown westbound on Alameda near 2nd Street. I'm Michael Carlisle with KKOB Traffic every 10 minutes on the 7s.
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11: Couple spots of gusty thundershowers can't be ruled out this evening, primarily just dying up partly cloudy skies overnight into Tuesday morning, though. Albuquerque's low at 63, Santa Fe 57. For Tuesday, there's maybe a little better chance at seeing some wetting downpours during the afternoon, especially up around Santa Fe where we top out at 87. Albuquerque's rain chance is still going to be low in the 10% range, with a hot high up at 94. Dry and mostly sunny skies for all on Wednesday, a couple degrees hotter as well, with Albuquerque topping out at 96, Santa Fe 89. This is your forecast. forecast from KOAT Action 7 News, I'm meteorologist Eric Green.
0: Severe thunderstorm warning now for Albuquerque, 91 degrees. Up in Santa Fe, 82, and thunderstorms racing in. For 96.3 News Radio KKOB.
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1: Hi, thanks for listening. Gary Wright, did you just say there's a severe thunderstorm
0: severe
1: warning?
0: Severe thunderstorm warning just popped up from the National Weather Service.
1: And if we have hail, I'm going to kill somebody.
0: Oh, my goodness.
1: Yeah. Plus the fact my cats are out.
0: Oh.
1: They probably know how to seek shelter.
0: Yeah.
1: Yeah. 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Kill every piece of wildlife in my yard. 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

0: I tell me again, lady and gentlemen.
1: Yes.
0: About Paws and Stripes. Explain what this is again.
1: Paws and Stripes. Paws and Stripes. Yeah. We are a veteran serving organization. We were founded here in the Albuquerque area over 16 years ago now. Our legacy program, which is the program that people know us for, is our veteran service dog program.
0: Yeah.
1: Yeah, that's the fun one. I want to talk a little bit about it because I just want to add an element that I don't think I've shared with you all before. So in that program, we work with local rescues to identify dogs that we know are capable of becoming service dogs.
0: Right.
1: Great candidates. Well, prior to a year or so ago, we were pulling those dogs, doing all the assessments, placing them with a veteran.
0: Yeah.
1: Which traumatized dog, traumatized veteran can be a really tough first 3 months or so.
0: Okay. Yeah,
1: so
0: sure.
1: What has evolved over the last year, year and a half, is we are now working with our local rescues like Animal Humane, Bernalillo County, and others. We are assessing those dogs, we're pulling them, and we're actually sending them out to Western Correctional in Grants. And the inmates are working with those dogs to train them up to a certain level of obedience before placing with the veteran.
0: That's a great idea.
1: That's a fabulous idea. Yeah, we're so proud of this program.
0: Yeah.
1: We're starting to see some of the benefits, clearly on the inmate side, the correctional facility, and what they're seeing within those pods. But as we're placing those dogs now with veterans, we are seeing that it's creating a much easier time in those first few months. So Paws and Stripes, that's what we do. Beyond that, mental health services to veterans and their loved ones.
0: Yeah, so how did you get involved in this?
2: Yes, so I'm fairly new. I started back in March, but that is one thing, the prison program, that I really appreciate. I know one of our mottos is saving two lives at once.
0: Sure.
2: Because, you know, we are getting dogs from the rescue and as well as the veterans. But giving the inmates the opportunity to train, I think, you know, it's kind of saving three lives at once. Like, it gives us something to do. So I think it's a really great program. And then, as Stacy was saying, you know, the veterans aren't paired with a dog that doesn't know exactly, you know, what to do.
0: Yeah, sure.
2: So they get kind of some preliminary training, you know, sit and stay and all that kind of stuff. This way they can actually begin their real training.
0: Are there breeds that are better than other breeds?
1: I love this question.
2: Yes.
1: Because guess what I get to say?
0: Yeah.
1: Pit bulls are awesome.
0: Seriously?
1: Pit mixes are amazing.
0: Yeah.
1: So, no, there are not breeds. However, there are breeds that we might be leery of. So herding breeds, they're workers. They just want to work.
0: Okay.
1: They want to herd. They want to breed. Something like a pit mix who is a loving dog, but willing to work, alert enough, wants to have purpose. That's really what we're judging. We're looking at temperament, reaction, and those kinds of things. We want a dog that needs purpose. We had a beautiful dog that came to us, a husky, lover of a dog, but too much of a lover. She just wanted to be pet. So we thought she'd be a great candidate, but she just didn't have that drive to work with purpose.
0: So it's not just companionship. I mean, the companionship's a big deal, right?
2: Yes.
0: It's a big deal, but they have to be. What do they do? What are some of the things these dogs do for the veterans?
2: Well, a lot of it is psychiatric assist. So it's not necessarily physical, but they can also, like, retrieve medications and stuff like that.
0: Yeah.
2: And light mobility assistance. That's mainly our goal.
1: Some good examples, if you have a veteran, perhaps, that is so anxious that their knee is always shaking. That dog can be taught to recognize that, put their snout up on the, it's called behavior interruption, put their snout up. If that leg continues to shake, that dog might get a little bit more, not aggressive, but, you know, push a little harder, maybe come up higher on the veteran's body to get that veteran to recognize that that anxiety is setting in.
0: Huh.
1: So things like that, orbiting. So a veteran standing in line at the post office, that dog learns how to orbit and where to get your six. Those dogs have that veteran six.
0: Yeah.
2: And, you know, just creating kind of a distance between the veteran and the public, if they need so.
0: Oh, I see. Okay. Interesting.
1: Yeah.
0: I kind of got that knee problem myself. Do I need one? Do I need one?
1: Right.
0: So what's the training like with the dogs? I mean, how long?
1: It's intense. This is it's a lengthy program. It's what I call a high-touch program. So veterans might be with us anywhere up to 4 hours a week over the span of 12 months to 18 months. With the prison program, we'd like to be able to shorten that just a little bit because hopefully the dogs are coming in, or we know the dogs are coming in better trained. But it's a high-touch program. It's a vigorous program. They're spending time in classes with other veterans and their dogs. They're spending individual time with our dog trainers out in public, so going to the mall, going to the movie theater, those kinds of things.
0: So, so the dog's got the dog and the veteran got to get they have to get to know each other. See if they're a match, right?
2: Yes, exactly.
1: Yes.
0: Yeah. So,
2: which I think that is great about our program is that, you know, there's not just a dog

0: place with the veteran. They actually are learning together to become a service animal. This way they can build that bond and create that specific need for that veteran.
1: So this has been proven that it works with PTSD and things like that.
2: It has. It has. And in fact, we just graduated 4 teams. So a team is a veteran and a dog.
1: Oh, cool.
2: And that puts us into, I think, 126 veteran dog teams have graduated in our 16 years.
1: Oh, nice.
2: So internally, we know that works. And yes, there is science that also
1: If a veteran wants to get into this program, what do they do?
2: They can go to our website. So for this program, because it is a very popular program, a very expensive program, we actually have an application process. Our applications for this term has just closed, so that nobody can apply right now, but we'll open that back up in a few months. In the meantime, though, they can contact us, meet with our client case manager, learn more about our services, because we also are providing mental health services to loved ones, to veterans and their loved ones. And so a great start is just get in touch with us.
1: Right.
2: And let me add one thing quickly, if you don't mind. We also have a program called Polite Pause. We're about to launch this. You want to talk a little bit about this?
0: Yeah, I was just about to mention.
1: Hold that thought, because we got to take a break. We'll talk about that. And I know you got some events coming up, too.
2: Yes, of course.
1: All right, you want more information on Paws and Stripes, Google it.
2: That's
1: the easiest way to do it, right? Exactly.
2: Yeah.
1: All right, we got Carl on with traffic. Hold on.
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5: Well, as we take a look at traffic right now, we are seeing more slowdowns. I-25 near the construction zone, that's affecting both directions. Headed west on I-40 near Coors, traffic moving just a little slow in that area. You've also got a little bit of a slowdown westbound on Alameda near 2nd Street. I'm Michael Carlisle with KKOB Traffic, every 10 minutes on the 7s.
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8: An isolated gusty thundershower can't be ruled out this evening. Otherwise, partly cloudy skies into Tuesday morning. Albuquerque's low 63, Santa Fe 57. For Tuesday, hot and partly cloudy. Slight chance of an isolated storm during the afternoon again. High 94 Albuquerque, 87 Santa Fe. This is your forecast from KOAT Action 7 News. I'm meteorologist Eric Green.
9: We have a severe thunderstorm warning in the Albuquerque area. Watch out for thunderstorms in Santa Fe, too. Albuquerque 90, 83 Santa Fe. We're 96.3 News Radio KKOB.
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1: All right, we're back. Thanks for listening. Is it storming out there yet? I can't see.
23: Looks there like it. Around parts of town, like the outskirts.
1: All right. We got Stacey Bruce in here, also Vincent Sandoval, Austin Stripes. Good to see you both.
2: So happy to be here.
1: Yes, always good to have you. I love talking about this. So, Polite Pause. I don't care who takes the lead.
0: Yes. Tell me about it. So, Polite Pause is a new venture that we are doing. You know, if you're not necessarily in need of a service dog, but you want your dog to have some kind of obedience training, this is what Polite Pause is all about. So, we just started our enrollment, I want to say, earlier this week or last week.
1: Yeah.
0: So, like I said, it's just trying to get just preliminary training done for dogs, like, you know, sit and stay.
1: Yeah, shoot that for people.
0: Yeah, I know, right? But, you know, not jumping on your guests and,
1: sure,
0: and, you know, stuff like that. Just some preliminary training and stuff like that that's open to the public. So yeah. So that's something we're trying to do outside of our service dog programs.
1: Anything?
0: No. For veterans,
1: oh, really?
0: everything that we do is free to veterans and their family members.
1: Oh, great.
0: So, it's something that we're just trying to push off the ground right now.
2: That's a perfect segue, TJ.
1: It is. So what else have you got going on? I know you got a couple of events going on.
2: We've
1: right
2: got yes events, and I think it is important. Thank you for mentioning that, Vince.
0: Of course.
2: None of our services. We don't charge veterans for our services, which
1: right
2: leads us to why are we doing all of these events that I'd love to share with you. Our first event, Father's Day, it's called Fetching Futures. This is a joint event where we will be hosting a dog adoption fair. So mm-hmm we'll have Bernalillo mm-hmm County, Animal Humane, a couple of other rescues there. Within that piece up, we'll actually have a dog show, and your friend April Michon is emceeing.
1: Oh, cool.
2: She's had to tell you hello.
1: Oh, great.
2: We're so excited to have her.
0: Yes.
2: So she will emcee a dog show. Our rescue partners will be able to highlight some of the dogs. We'll ask silly questions. We hope they come in costumes. At the end of it, we'll be having audience participation vote where we have four different categories, and we really hope that we can facilitate these dogs finding their permanent homes.
0: Mm-hmm.
2: So that on the flip side of that, that is Father's Day, which is June 21st, 11 to 3, Winrock Town Center. On the other side, same event, it's also an outreach for our veterans and their family members. So we will have our local partners, the Veterans Integration Center, DVS, Vets and Tech, a handful of other veteran-serving organizations there as well. We'll have a DJ, kids activities, come play, see all the cute dogs, take a few home, and help raise awareness around veterans.
1: What's not to like, right?
2: Yeah. So this one we call a fundraiser. It is mm-hmm free. We're not necessarily raising funds, although donations are great, but we are raising friends. Again, we want to really highlight our place in this community serving veterans, which we desperately need because we have one of the highest suicide rates in the United States amongst our veterans. So
1: sadly.
2: I have three more. Can I go through them real quick?
1: Sure.
2: Okay. We have a golf tournament coming up on June 29th. It's called the New Mexico Enchanted Golf Open. It is at Sandia. If anybody would like to sponsor that or golf with us, please come play.
1: Yes, I like that course.
2: Love Sandia. I birdied hole six. My first New Mexico bird.
1: Woo-hoo. Hey, good for you.
2: Thanks for yelling with me.
1: I would have embarrassed myself out there, too.
2: The top course. So golf. Come golf with us.
1: When is that again?
2: That is June 29th. It's a Monday.
1: And that will be a fundraiser.
2: That will be a fundraiser. Correct. Yep. And that website is New Mexico, NM, Enchanted Golf. nmenchantedgolf.golf.
1: Okay.
2: You can get golf.golf.
1: Yeah, sure.
2: Okay. nmenchantedgolf.golf.
1: Yeah, yeah.
2: Two more I want to push, and then I hope you'll have us back when we get closer.
1: Well, of course.
2: Pistons for Patriots. It's a very large car show put on at Expo New Mexico. We are the beneficiaries. We were the beneficiaries last year. We are so excited. We have someone working on our behalf on the music side of it, and we will have a special guest coming in just for that. I did talk to Jeff Barry, who said, "Oh yeah, that's a good guitarist coming in," but I can't say the name yet.
1: Okay, well, I know who it is. So you got to get him in here.
2: We will get him in here. I would love to have them in here. Absolutely. Yeah. And then finally, our largest fundraiser of the year, which is Salute to Service. That is our gala. It will be held on August 29th at Sandia. All of this information is on our website. Again, our services are free. We need to raise awareness, and we need to serve more veterans and their family members in this state.
1: You guys are busy.
2: We are.
0: We try.
1: Volunteers. You need volunteers?
2: We need volunteers for it all.
0: Always.
2: Always. Fetching Futures, the Father's Day event, we absolutely need volunteers. Okay. Again, individuals can go to our website. The event is from 11 to 3. We can work in shifts, get people out there. That's the big one that we're really looking at.
1: When's the car show again?
2: August 22nd and 23rd.
1: Well, that'd be fun.
2: Oh, it's big.
1: Yeah,
2: it's big. So we'll get them in here.
1: Completely off subject.
2: Yeah.
1: What'd you think of my idea for a lowrider Uber service?
2: I think Vince and I really like that idea.
0: Yeah.
1: I would love that.
2: Who doesn't want to ride in a lowrider?
1: Somebody should start that here in New Mexico, man.
2: I agree.
1: I think we're great. Well, listen.
0: Extra for hydraulics,
2: you know? Yeah, exactly.
1: Well, Stacey and Vincent, thank you very much for coming in. I wish you the best of luck with Paws and Stripes. Anybody wants more information on that? Again, Google Paws and Stripes. You'll learn all about it.
2: Thank you. And TJ, I want to thank you and KKOB for all that you do for our veterans and all of the conversations that we have about our veterans and those that are currently serving.
1: Well, we have to.
2: We need you.
0: Yes. Yeah, thank you.
2: They need you and we need you. So thank you.
1: Well, thank you. All right. We got do some traffic coming up. Hold on.
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26: We are seeing more slowdowns. I-25 near the construction zone. That's affecting both directions. Headed west on I-40 near Coors. Traffic moving just a little slow in that area. You've also got a little bit of a slowdown westbound on Alameda near 2nd Street. I'm Michael Carlisle with KKOB Traffic every 10 minutes on the 7s.
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29: An isolated gusty thundershower can't be ruled out this evening. Otherwise, partly cloudy skies into Tuesday morning. Albuquerque's low 63, Santa Fe 57. For Tuesday, hot and partly cloudy. Slight chance of an isolated storm during the afternoon again. High 94 Albuquerque, 87 Santa Fe. This is your forecast from KOAT Action 7 News. I'm meteorologist Eric Green.
30: No rain in downtown Albuquerque, but rain around the perimeter. It's 89 degrees, and watch out for a severe thunderstorm warning from the National Weather Service. We're 96. 6.3 News Radio KKOB.
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2: Here's the latest news from 96.3 News Radio KKOB. I'm Natasha Leba. Speed enforcement is expanding along one of Rio Rancho's main corridors. KKOB's Zoltan Chanisacero has the details.
12: Police say new speed cameras will be going up next week along New Mexico 528. Some will be positioned near Pasilla Road, then rotated through areas between Iris and Idalia Roads. Additional units will cycle through locations from Westside Boulevard to 19th Avenue Southeast and from Sarah Road to Zenith Court. The cameras will have a new look, painted red to stand out from others already installed across the city. Drivers caught going 11 miles per hour or more above the speed limit will face a $100 fine. Sultan Chani Salcedo, News Radio, KKOB.
2: Residents and businesses in Las Cruces are bracing for what could be a considerable jump in electricity rates if El Paso Electricity is successful in getting their rate hike approved. Francina Walker has more on that.
13: The average monthly bill for residential customers is estimated to jump by 57%. The utility has said higher revenue is needed for a range of costs, including grid modernization, reliability, transmission expansion, and rapid load growth in its territory. The rate hikes would result in about $70 million in yearly revenue for the utility. El Paso Electric has requested a final decision by January 1st of 2027 when the utility plans to implement new rates. A public comment hearing has been scheduled for June 22nd in Las Cruces, when members of the public will be able to weigh in on the proposed rate increases. Francina Walker, News Radio, KKOB.
2: The U.S. Department of Agriculture has confirmed a case of new worm screwworm in New Mexico. Here's KKOB's Michael Carlisle with how an animal can be infected by the bug.
14: Officials say the parasite was detected in a dog in Lee County. The case was initially reported in Andrews County, Texas, because the veterinarian who identified it is based there. The New World screwworm is a type of larva known to infest open wounds in animals. Unlike typical maggots, the larva feed on living tissue, which can cause serious injury if left untreated. The USDA says this appears to be an isolated case, and there's no indication of a wider outbreak at this time. Authorities say the dog's recent travel and exposure history remain unknown as the situation continues to be monitored. Michael Carlisle, News Radio KKOB.
2: Hundreds of New Mexico foster care kids and their foster parents are going fishing on Saturday at Tingley Beach. KKOB's Terry Travis says you're invited.
15: The annual fishing event for the New Mexico Child First Network is always popular. 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
16: Well, I'm hoping listeners, wherever you might be driving, if you are looking for a fun family event that you really can volunteer together, this is perfect.
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1: We're just sitting here doing nothing. I was supposed to be doing something. you know, a consummate professional. I'm supposed to be on something, right? I'm not.
0: There's a joke in there somewhere, but I'll just let it go.
1: Yeah, I'm sure there is somewhere. So
3: it's okay to relax every now and again.
1: Not when they're paying me, though. I got to be doing something here.
0: So he does the other 2 hours and 55 minutes of the show. May as well do this five as well.
1: Yeah, the hell with that. Come on.
0: There was the joke that was in there.
1: Yeah, sure. Indeed. Did you hear about the Beagle rights protest? Did you hear about that?
0: Beagle?
1: The Beagle.
3: Not bagels?
1: No, beagle.
3: Oh, yes.
0: No.
3: The dogs.
0: No.
1: No, you wouldn't think that they would use beagles for medical experiments.
3: They do.
1: But they do. And I forget why they use them, but there is a legitimate reason that, well, no, it's actually not legitimate. I don't think they should do it.
3: It's they're the closest to us.
0: They're least likely to bite you?
1: I don't know. But police use rubber bullets and pepper spray as hundreds of protesters attempted to enter a beagle breeding site in Wisconsin. Yeah, look at that. Yeah, the protesters tried to overcome barricades that included a manure-filled trench.
3: Oh, my God.
0: Hold on. The beagle breeding facility had a moat?
1: That's what it says here. Yeah, it says the protesters tried to overcome barricades that included a manure-filled trench, hay bales, and barbed wire, but were unable to enter the research facility out there where an estimated 2,000 beagles are kept.
0: A poop moat.
1: Yeah. Yeah, pretty much.
0: Yeah.
1: Yeah.
3: Interesting.
1: Yeah. What are you looking up?
3: Oh, I was just looking at it. Ricky Gervais, remember when he went?
1: Yeah.
3: And probably why it's in the news again, because he helped save like 2,000 of them.
1: Well, you remember Gene Corbin? I mean, you get him on this subject, man. Yeah. He goes crazy. I mean, he's, yeah, absolutely.
3: Oh, those poor babies.
1: Gene Grant.
0: Gene Grant, yeah.
1: Gene Corbin's a musician.
0: Yeah, I knew who you meant.
1: Thank you. I didn't. Well, he says, you're sitting over here. For Gabe, who God knows what Gabe is. Did you say he hosted the New Mexico Broadcasters Association Awards?
3: It was a surprise to all of us.
1: He didn't tell anybody.
3: He was hosting.
1: How did they even think to make him the host?
0: I assume somebody backed out.
1: Yeah.
3: He did win an award again. Yeah.
1: Unfortunately, now I have to keep calling him award-winning newscaster.
3: He got two this year.
1: Yeah, well, you got four?
3: Yes.
1: Yeah, way to go.
3: Thank you.
1: What did you get an award for?
3: Breaking news, continuing coverage, complete newscast, and a feature story about girls playing football.
1: Oh, very nice. Yeah. This show is bereft of awards. Then again, I don't try that hard.
0: Well, obviously by the 5 minutes before we came back
1: exactly,
0: on.
1: Exactly. Yeah.
3: Did you get the best of or something?
1: Huh?
3: The best of Albuquerque? Weren't you?
1: Oh, yeah.
3: Like,
1: oh, I win that. I win that. Here? Yeah, I don't try to win it, but I win it.
3: Well, that's people voting.
1: Sure.
3: I got to send my random tape to someone.
0: That's the one you really care about. You don't care about the one voted on by your peers. I mean, come on. Screw those people.
3: Like, I could never get a best of.
1: Yeah. Well, you know, it just takes a certain kind of, you know what I'm saying? Yeah. Well, not what it takes. I was going to do like a...
0: Well, oh, easy now, easy.
3: Oh, my God.
1: Yeah.
0: Put the imaginary drink down.
1: Yeah. No, anyway, you got anything over there that's of interest or not?
3: Well, we do have a really interesting story that's, you know, here out of New Mexico. So... It goes to show that you can really just scheme your way or do fraudulent and pretty much anything.
1: Well, I got through my entire career doing that crap. What are you talking about?
3: Well, these three men here in New Mexico were selling New Mexico elk hunting tags to out-of-state hunters.
1: Oh.
3: Yeah.
1: Well, they're faking it.
3: Yeah. Oh. So it's resulted in some charges. Well, so the Attorney General's office for... You know, this district said from 2019 to 2022, these three men were just putting their names in the hat. And when those big horns were drawn, they would send it over to someone in another state for money, of course.
1: Well, yeah, those things are expensive.
3: Fake names. Yeah, they did all the things.
1: So they're making some money off this.
3: Oh, yeah. Mm. And it's just when I was getting that report, I was just like, really? Mm. Like anything. You just, you know, the crayons that just came out yesterday, you can just like scheme your way through it.
0: I'll be that guy. Why is this a big deal?
3: You're not allowed to.
1: Well, you know.
0: I get it.
3: Wire fraud.
0: You're also not allowed to drive 75 and a 65. Yeah. Mm-hmm. I passed.
1: Yeah.
0: 100 people doing it on my way to work when I was doing 80.
1: All right, here's the point. We have an issue here. Not you and me.
0: Yeah.
1: No, an issue in the state. Number one, elk tags are, especially for private land,
0: sure,
1: hugely expensive. Mm-hmm. Hugely expensive. So many of them go to outer staters to begin with.
3: Yeah.
1: And then we got these knuckleheads doing this and scamming the scam. I can say that, scamming the scam.
0: Scamming the scam, yeah.
1: And so they're making money off of one of our weaknesses. So
3: one of the counts was conspiracy to defraud the United States.
1: Yeah. I almost got buggered by a red stag once.
3: Oh.
0: I don't know what that means.
3: I don't either.
1: I'll tell you the story.
0: Great. I mean, great.
1: Yeah. All right, wait. Are we done in here?
0: I think we're done.
1: I mean, indeed. All right. We got Carla with traffic. Hold on.
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0: So did it run away or did you run away?
1: It was hot on our trail.
0: Oh, my God.
1: You can talk to, I was with Taylor Strait at the time, fishing. And, it was an aggressive, horny red stag, which was South America's version of an elk.
0: And on that note, traffic right now, you're going to see more slowdowns. Westbound at I-40, I already know too much. Westbound I-40 approaching the interchange, you got slow-moving traffic. That's going to last until Coors. I-25 near the construction zone, you're going to see slowdowns in both directions there. I believe you.
1: Yeah.
0: Headed west on Paseo, Jefferson, until the river traffic's moving slow. You've also got congestion. Westbound Alameda near Coors. I'm Michael Carlisle with KKOB Traffic, every 10 minutes on the 7th.
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29: An isolated gusty thundershower can't be ruled out this evening. Otherwise, partly cloudy skies into Tuesday morning. Albuquerque's low 63, Santa Fe 57. For Tuesday, hot and partly cloudy. Slight chance of an isolated storm during the afternoon again. High 94 Albuquerque, 87 Santa Fe. This is your forecast from KOAT Action 7 News. I'm meteorologist Derek Green.
30: We've got a thunderstorm warning around central New Mexico. 86 degrees right now in Albuquerque. It's raining at Balloon Fiesta Park. 85, 83 in Santa Fe.
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1: All right, so now we're back to the elk. I'm done with the stag story. We're done with that.
0: Oh, yeah.
1: But I'm back to this story about these people that were arrested. So were they literally scalping their elk tag? Is that what they were doing? Or were they faking it?
3: They were faking it. They were giving fake names and identifications.
1: Well, see, that would really...
0: Now, that's different. If they were the legitimate tags and they were just turning around and selling them for a few bucks, like TJ did with his Ringo Starr tickets tonight.
1: What are you talking about?
0: Allegedly.
1: What are you talking about?
0: Then what's the harm? Yeah. But yes, if they're creating fake elk tags or whatever, a little different.
3: Oh, right? No, they're creating fake hunter accounts and false identifications to the information to the them. But the elk tags are real.
0: But they were getting them under false pretenses and then selling
3: indeed,
0: them.
3: Indeed, yeah.
0: Okay, I got you. All right. Let's see. That was the mistake.
1: Indeed it was.
0: Just be honest in your nefarious activities and you don't have these problems.
1: It's even illegal.
3: It is.
0: Yeah.
1: Yeah, I'm sure. I'm going to change the subject.
0: Okay. Thank God.
1: How do people get on to airplanes without tickets? How do they do this? How? It just happened again. I do not understand this.
3: Oh, wait. Is it that same lady?
1: No. This is somebody else. No. Let me read here.
3: Let's hear.
1: All right. The article. Man sneaks onto a United plane without a valid ticket. He was found hiding in a United Airlines plane's bathroom after police say he slipped past TSA and gate agents using what appeared to be a fake boarding pass. This happened in Texas. And it says, well, this wasn't the first time that someone stowed away in a flight this year. Yeah, we know about that. So this dude was charged with felony impairing or interrupting operation of a critical infrastructure facility last week. So it was booked into jail. And he said once he successfully... How did he successfully board the plane?
0: One step at a time.
1: Well, this happened in Houston at George Bush. He said apparently once he got on the plane, he tried to sit in an empty aisle seat. Woman seated nearby told investigators he wasn't acting like he was sure that was his seat. So he stood back up, went to one of the restrooms, returned 15 minutes later. Passenger was seated there. So then he went into another bathroom on the plane. When the plane began to pull away from the gate, the passenger alerted the flight attendant that somebody was in the restroom. And a few minutes later, they found him in another restroom. And they asked him for his name. And he said, well, I'm Mr. Lopez. That was not his name. Not that it matters. And so, so then he asked the flight attendants if he could sit in the plane's jump seat.
3: Oh, my gosh.
1: So then they checked the manifest. He wasn't on there. Turned the flight around. Notify the flight crew. And, they returned to the gate.
0: So he got past TSA and the gate agents.
1: I've asked this for the fourth time. What goes on that you can do that? Because any time that I've been, you know what it's like.
0: Oh, yeah.
1: Go through TSA. I mean, you're in the line, right? What do you, like fake one way and go the other way? Or you, you know, I mean,
0: you throw a quarter down and you hope the TSA agent's a tightwad like you, like, ooh, a quarter, and they dive on the floor, and then you run past.
1: Yeah, then, look this way, you know? Mm. And then at the gate, you're at the gate, and
0: they have to scan your ticket.
1: Yeah, right, but you're reading the story further, and they apparently the two gate attendants were distracted by something.
3: See, I can see that.
1: Yeah, so they're talking intently with somebody else, so he sneaks through under the jetway.
3: I can see that. But I can't see the TSA one unless, like, I know you can get a gate pass.
1: Yeah.
3: But that's wild.
1: Well, yeah. I don't know.
0: You would think that's a real problem, getting past TSA.
1: That is a problem. So. That is actually disturbing.
0: Yeah.
1: Well, both of them are disturbing. So, anyway.
3: Well, half the time they're not being paid,
1: I'll have to try it.
0: No, there is that, yeah.
1: I'll have to try it sometime.
0: Oh, you know what? I will, because then I'm aiding and abetting. I was going to say I'd drive you to the Sunport and let you try it. But yeah, no, I will not, but you definitely should try it.
1: Thanks.
3: You could just say you're visiting Leah Black.
1: That's a good point. All right.
0: TJ ain't throwing a quarter on the ground. I know that.
1: No, that's true.
0: Yeah. Tightwad.
1: Nickel. All right. Carlisle with traffic. What's going on?
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0: Well, traffic right now, you are going to see some slowdowns headed west on I-40 as you approach the interchange. So slowdowns last until Coors. Traffic also moving slow westbound Paseo between Jefferson and the river. Both directions of I-25 in the construction zone, you're going to see slow moving traffic. We also continue to deal with congestion right now westbound Alameda near Rio Grande. I'm Michael Carlisle with KKOB Traffic every 10 minutes on the 7s.
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29: An isolated gusty thundershower can't be ruled out this evening. Otherwise, partly cloudy skies into Tuesday morning. Albuquerque's low 63, Santa Fe 57. For Tuesday, hot and partly cloudy. Slight chance of an isolated storm during the afternoon again. High 94 Albuquerque, 87 Santa Fe. This is your forecast from KOAT Action 7 News. I'm meteorologist Eric Green.
30: Right around Albuquerque, 84 degrees. Santa Fe, 83. 96.3 News Radio KKOB. TJ, take it.
1: No, thank you. So, we didn't get your story.
3: No.
1: We'll wait. No, we gave us back. We'll get to it.
3: He's
1: sure.
3: More fun.
1: Yeah, sure. Whatever, TJ. Right, exactly.
0: No, we tried talking about this with you off the air. I have no desire to have that conversation on the air.
1: So, but it's basically a story about bodily function that we will get to.
3: Now that sounds odd.
1: lovely seeing you both. I have to read an Inside Out remodeling commercial.
0: Oh. 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
0: Traffic right now, things starting to pick up here in the metro, headed west on I-40 between the interchange and Coors. You're going to see slowdowns both directions of I-25 near the construction zone. You got slow-moving traffic dealing with some congestion westbound on Paseo approaching 2nd Street. Headed west on Alameda near Coors, you've got some slow-moving traffic in that area also. I'm Michael Carlisle with KKOB Traffic every 10 minutes on the 7s.
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30: 84 degrees at Albuquerque. TJ?
1: Coming up in just a couple minutes, we got Merritt Allen returning. Has been on for a while. I am very interested in her take on Trump's Meet the Press interview with Kristen Welker that happened Sunday, and how the president treated Kristen Welker. I'm sure she has a few things she wants to, has a few opinions on that, I would imagine, since she helps people deal with the media all the time. So, interesting. Tomorrow, by the way, UNM Law Professor Josh Kastenberg will return. Wednesday, paleontologist Spencer Lucas is coming in to talk with us. 96.3 News Radio, KKOB. Hold on.
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2: From ABC News, I'm Stephanie Officer. President Trump saying Israel and Iran are on track again towards peace and, quote, looking to do an immediate ceasefire. This despite the dangerous escalation this weekend. Iran prompted the exchange in response to Israeli strikes against Hezbollah in Beirut. Now both Iran and Israel seeming to indicate they're willing to halt. ABC's Karen Travers.
3: He has said last week that he thought that there could be an agreement announced by this past weekend. That, of course, did not happen. The president continues to say that negotiations are in the final stage, that they're getting close to a deal, but we have heard that for weeks now from the president without any meaningful progress or getting a deal actually agreed to and announced publicly.
2: Toledo police continue their search for the reported gunman who opened fire at a music festival over the weekend that injured 12 people. An unidentified 18-year-old is currently in custody for questioning. During an event on summer safety today, Ohio Governor Mike DeWine addressed the incident, saying he's optimistic law enforcement will bring justice to those responsible.
4: We have every confidence in the police department. We have every confidence that they will find and be able to arrest the individuals who participated in this.
2: With the first World Cup matches in the U.S. just days away, hundreds of concession workers at Los Angeles' SoFi Stadium have authorized a possible strike against the stadium's food service operator as negotiations appear to stall at this critical time. ABC's Christian Cordero.
5: They voted overwhelmingly to authorize the strike. It doesn't necessarily mean that they will strike, but they're effectively putting those on the other side of the table on notice that they can walk off the job anytime between now and Friday, presumably, because that's when the deadline is for the first World Cup match here in the U.S.
2: Dave Chappelle returns to Yellow Springs, Ohio this summer for his sixth annual summer camp, started during the pandemic to help out the local community. You're listening to ABC News.
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12: 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The New Mexico Supreme Court has issued a ruling clarifying how the state's medical malpractice law applies to hospitals. KKOB's Michael Carlisle breaks it down for us.
13: In a unanimous decision, the court found that Loveless Health System qualifies for protections under the Medical Malpractice Act while facing certain claims tied to the actions of its employees. The case centers on the 2021 death of a patient following surgery in Albuquerque. Her estate filed claims alleging negligence, including claims tied to care provided by nurses. The court ruled that hospitals can still receive the law's protections in cases involving employees, even if those employees are not individually covered under the statute. The case will now move forward in lower court. Michael Carlisle, News Radio KKOB.
12: An investigation is underway in Deming after two employees at a fast food restaurant became sick under unusual circumstances. Here's Zoltan Chani Salcedo with the latest.
14: Deming police say the incident happened at a Popeyes where officers were initially called for a suspicious person reported in a restroom. That person was gone before police arrived. Afterward, two employees entered the restroom and reported feeling ill after being exposed to smoke. They were taken to a hospital for treatment. Authorities say the symptoms raise concerns about possible exposure to fentanyl or another hazardous substance, prompting the response from the New Mexico State Police Hazmat Team and the Luna County Emergency Management Unit. Police say the case remains under investigation. Sultan Chani Salcedo, News Radio, KKOB.
12: Meteorologists at the National Weather Service in Albuquerque will help you brush up on your monsoon knowledge this week. 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
17: 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Just know what to do when you experience those hazards.
12: Well, this year's theme, Respect the Storm, Ready, Set, Monsoon. For each day's topic, go to weather.gov/ABQ. The Albuquerque Professional Baseball Hall of Fame will have two new members when former Pacific Coast League president Branch Rickey and former Isotopes manager Lorenzo Bundy are inducted on Saturday, June 27th. Francina Walker has those details.
15: The on-field ceremony will be held as part of Duke's Retro Night. Rickey served as the 17th president of the PCL from 1998 through 2020. During his tenure, he oversaw construction of 10 new ballparks, including Isotopes Park. He is the grandson of Wesley Branch Rickey, who helped integrate Major League Baseball in 1947. Lorenzo Bundy was the sixth manager in Isotopes history and recorded 226 victories during his tenure. He was named PCL Manager of the Year after his Isotopes won the PCL American Conference Southern Division Championship with 80 wins. Tickets for the ceremony and game are available at abqisotopes.com. Francina Walker, News Radio KKOB.
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22: Traffic right now, seeing more slowdowns with rain falling across parts of the city. Westbound on I-40 as you approach the interchange, you're going to see slowdowns. Those are going to last until Coors. You've also got congestion westbound Paseo between Jefferson and the river. Both directions of I-25 near the construction zone, you're going to see slowdowns. Congestion continuing westbound on Alameda between 2nd Street and Coors. I'm Michael Carlisle with KKOB Traffic, every 10 minutes on the 7s.
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24: An isolated gusty thundershower can't be ruled out this evening. Otherwise, partly cloudy skies into Tuesday morning. Albuquerque's low 63, Santa Fe 57. For Tuesday, hot and partly cloudy. Slight chance of an isolated storm during the afternoon again. High 94 Albuquerque, 87 Santa Fe. This is your forecast from KOAT Action 7 News. I'm meteorologist Derek Green.
30: Rain around the city. 83 degrees in Albuquerque, sunny, and 83 in Santa Fe. 96.3 News Radio, KKOB.
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1: Little rain out there.
27: Yeah, I don't, things don't end well with me when I'm with you and it's raining, so I have the giant umbrella. Oh. That last time I was with you and had that umbrella, it turned inside out.
30: That was the
1: No offense.
0: But
1: that was one of the funniest things I've ever seen. We were in the park. It was we had dinner. Then they were going to Scallo, the bar.
0: Yes.
1: And we were in the parking lot, and just the heavens opened up, and it just started pouring in wind, and your umbrella turned inside out. You got drenched. And Mrs. Trotter and I are in the bar watching this. It's almost like slow motion. And going, oh, who is that woman? Oh, my God, that's Merritt. So anyway.
0: It's a testament to my eyelash artist, though.
1: Oh.
0: Yeah. I mean, my eyelashes stayed on.
1: Oh, that was good.
0: Yeah.
1: Yeah, sure. So, Merritt Allen here with us. What have you been doing?
0: I just got back from New Orleans.
1: What were you doing there?
0: I was at the Vets 26 Conference, which is a national conference for veteran business owners. And being a veteran who owns a business, I felt compelled to go. It was also in New Orleans, so felt compelled to go.
1: Yeah, I've been there in several years.
0: Yeah, it'd been a while for me.
1: Did you eat well?
0: I ate very well.
1: Oh, good.
0: I drank even better.
1: Even better. Well, there you go. It's a perfect trip, right? Indeed. I'm going to get

0: You absolutely have to be focused on your commercials and have your commercials and you bridge to your commercial, you lead with your commercial, you can flag your commercial, but you got to answer the question because they're always going to come back to you.
1: Yeah, sure. And they want an answer.
0: Right. And the viewers know if you're answering the question or not.
1: Right.
0: And the host, which at the time was, of course, Tim Russert, but now Kristen Welker, mm-hmm. They're going to come back.
1: Yeah.
0: So you have to address the question.
1: Okay. I would assume that you tell people to tell the truth. Or deflect.
0: You have to be strategic. And telling government leaders how to say true things to the American people strategically mm-hmm. has been my job in the military and has been my job as a businesswoman for 35 years.
1: Yeah.
0: This has been my job. I have much less work with the federal government in the current era, as one might imagine.
1: Oh, sure. I can only imagine.
0: It's right. just not being bought. It's not being sought.
1: Right. I mean, what we're leading up to is Kristen Welker and the president and what happened on Sunday with the interview with Trump. Obviously, we talked about this off the air. Trump loves the media. I mean,
0: right.
1: And he loves to hate the media, but he's he's a very good manipulator, I think. And like you say, take control of the interview. That can be debated if he does a good job of literally taking control or are bullying. I mean, these are my words.
0: Well, I don't think he necessarily envisions a correspondent who does not agree with him. And he doesn't envision a correspondent who doesn't agree with him as anything but an enemy or a bad person. But also, if it's a younger woman, in this case, Welker.
1: Yeah.
0: A trifling.
1: Okay.
0: So, I mean, there is some generational misogyny perhaps there. And I mean, let's think about, he's got a 34-year-old, blonde who does nothing but come up with the most outrageous social media posts that feed absolutely into his narrative and his ego, and she bombards him with content mm-hmm. At all hours of the day. This was revealed by the Wall Street Journal a couple weeks ago. It's on my website, meritocracy.news.
1: What was that again?
0: Meritocracy.news.
1: So one can go to meritocracy.news.
0: Right.
1: Oh, cool.
0: Yeah, I launched a website with my column an archive, and if you subscribe, I'll send you a newsletter 3 to 5 times a week. And I'll never sell your information because I'm a nice lady.
1: But anyway, he's
0: used to, if he's got young women dealing with the press, they're absolutely bought into his narrative and his power, and there's there's almost a sense of adoration.
1: Yeah.
0: And that's what he expects. And if he does not get that, he's going to lash out. And he's just not going to tolerate it because he doesn't have to
1: in his
0: mindset.
1: Right.
0: And the whole notion that I was taught, the Pentagon principles of information, the fair and free flow of information, mm-hmm. if it's classified, you say that's classified, I can't go there.
1: Yeah.
0: This could negatively impact ongoing operations or endanger lives. You say that. And the press are good with that.
1: Yeah, sure.
0: If you're up front.
1: Yeah.
0: The American people get that, too. They don't want that either.
1: Yeah.
0: But you have to be truthful. Mm-hmm. You can be strategic.
1: Mm-hmm.
0: You can be adroit with your words, so
1: right,
0: you're
1: right.
0: pressing your advantage.
1: Yeah.
0: And that's a big piece of what I do. But you have to say, you never, ever, ever, ever lie.
1: Yeah, but that's just it. You can not answer a question.
0: Correct.
1: By being truthful about not answering the question. You can evade it, but you don't have to outright lie.
0: That is,
1: I mean, I just stated exactly what you just said. I parroted it back at you.
0: Right, and you've had a lot, I think, of savvy individuals come on and not give you the answer that you wanted, but they gave you an answer that sounded okay.
1: Yep, really? Yeah, but no, believe me. You know, the decades that I've talked to politicians, I am certainly used to them spinning whatever answer that back at me.
0: But when the president, you know, pressed, and I'm going to just call it what it is, and said that the idea of paying reparations to insurrectionists is still on the table. Welker pointed out that there's no evidence of FBI agents ushering rioters inside the Capitol, that the

0: Justice Department's Inspector General found that four FBI informants did enter the building, but not at officials' direction, and no on-duty agents were on the Capitol grounds that day until some responded to help subdue the riot. The president lost it.
1: Yeah, right.
0: And he retreated into making false claims,
1: yep.
0: And she called him on it,
1: yep.
0: And he left.
1: I'm going to get on to this. I want to talk more about this. We're not done yet. I thought the way he treated her was horrendous. I thought she was treated very badly. She's a professional. You know, she's done this for years. And, yes, there was certainly some misogyny going on right there as well. So, but Merritt Allen's in here with us. We will continue this conversation. We got Carlisle with traffic. Hold on.
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5: Westbound on I-40, as you approach the interchange, you're going to see slowdowns. Those are going to last until Coors. You've also got congestion westbound Paseo between Jefferson and the river. Both directions of I-25 near the construction zone, you're going to see slowdowns. Congestion continuing westbound on Alameda between 2nd Street and Coors. I'm Michael Carlisle with KKOB Traffic, every 10 minutes on the 7s.
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9: An isolated gusty thundershower can't be ruled out this evening. Otherwise, partly cloudy skies into Tuesday morning. Albuquerque's low 63, Santa Fe 57. For Tuesday, hot and partly cloudy. Slight chance of an isolated storm during the afternoon again. High 94 Albuquerque, 87 Santa Fe. This is your forecast from KOAT Action 7 News. I'm meteorologist Derek Green.
10: Cloudy 83 Albuquerque, partly cloudy 81 Santa Fe. 96.3 News Radio KKOB.
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0: All right, we're back. Talking to Merritt Allen, political pundit. Love that word.
1: Me too.
0: Small business owner, Navy vet, columnist, and what's that? What's that? That site you got now?
1: A meritocracy, spelled like my name, MERRITTOCRACY.news.
0: That's clever.
1: Thanks.
0: So, why? Right, let's get back on point here, because I'm not done talking about this. Well, we're not done talking about this. It's obviously you saw the interview.
1: Yeah.
0: The Kristen Welker meet the press with the president. Observations. She was just doing her job. She was asking questions, and then, like a good journalist will do, follow-up questions, right?
1: And Meet the Press is arguably the hardest-hitting news magazine of the Sunday morning shows. I mean, this is not Fox and Friends.
0: No.
1: This is not local TV, and it's always been the hardest-hitting. It's harder than Face the Nation. It is definitely... It's harder than anything on CBS, post-Barry Weiss. Even beforehand, though, it's always been the toughest show.
0: Why do you...
1: And I don't think he has the people to prep him for
0: it. Well, that's what I was going to ask you. Why do you think he agreed to do this, knowing that he had to know this? Is this an ego thing? He's just thinking, well, I can handle anybody. I'm going to walk in there and I'll just, like, you know, mop the floor there?
1: I think that's part of it. And I think because he has surrounded himself by sycophants rather than experts, when he gets good advice, he quite possibly dismisses it.
0: Yep.
1: And his press team is all about shouting down the press and just parroting a narrative and not really about strategic communication or press operations.
0: Right. Well, speaking in generalities, I mean, ask him about the 2020 election. And again, he told a lot that it's a lie. It's a lie. It was not stolen.
1: He's repeated it enough. I believe he believes it.
0: It could be.
1: So I don't know that he sees it as... I think this is how he sees the world.
0: It could be. But, you know, she held his feet to the fire. Then he, I mean, in a nutshell, couldn't take it anymore, and he walked out. It was so bad, I was surprised that NBC did not issue a statement regarding his treatment of her. The only official statement that they put out was that we'll let the interview speak for itself, and they ran it unedited.
1: Correct. And I think that was highly appropriate in this environment because, you know, are they going to be the next to be bought by Paramount? I mean.
0: Yeah, but right. Sure. Now that Brendan Carr with the FCC, who God knows what he's going to do.
1: Right.
0: You know. Well, the other thing, I will say this, who was the International Women's Media Foundation? Put out a public statement condemning the personal nature of the attacks while endorsing Kristen Welker's persistent questioning. I'm reading. And I mean, the thing that bothered me, I mean, it really upset me. It was typical. I mean, we've seen it from the government before. Because at one point, he just said, look, you're either stupid or you're crooked or you're both.
1: You know, here's the thing is I didn't react immediately as viscerally because we've seen him on Air Force One say horrific things to female reporters in the White House pool.
0: Yeah.
1: Calling one piggy.
0: I mean,
1: this is, we've become just kind of insult blind to the way this president treats members of the press corps.
0: Specifically women.
1: Right.
0: Women. I mean, it's funny because I was really upset yesterday. I was having a moment.
1: It's just the outrage is so constant.
0: Yeah.
1: That's one thing. I put out a newsletter called Intercepts with my website, and it's really hard to narrow down the topics. And it's hard because I have a day job. I only allow myself, a few minutes a day to do this.
0: Yeah.
1: Because there... the volume of outrage is so voluminous.
0: Mm-hmm.
1: and sorry to be redundant there, but there's so much to sift through. You really have to cherry pick it.
0: Mm-hmm.
1: And
0: yeah.
1: Part of that is deliberate because you just become numb to it.
0: What would happen if one or more of these journalists, and these are big time journalists, you don't talk to me like that. I don't care who you are. You don't call me stupid. That is disrespectful, and I'm not going to take it from you or anybody else. What would happen if somebody did that to him?
1: I think in some cases that can be effective. I think on live television, it could be a death sentence.
0: Hmm.
1: I think maybe on Air Force One,
0: yeah.
1: It could work.
0: Yeah.
1: I think you can front like that. I have a firsthand account of a situation where a senior military officer kind of called him on the carpet and mm-hmm. gave him a come to Jesus talk, mm-hmm. and things straightened out for the event.
0: Mm-hmm.
1: Okay. So he can take that apparently, but yeah, this is what happens, and we saw this in the first administration where he had a John Kelly and a John Bolton and a Jim Mattis, who would be adults in the room.
0: Mm-hmm, right.
1: And that was his lesson for a second administration. I don't want that.
0: Yeah, yeah, right.
1: I'm not going to have that.
0: Yeah.
1: And we see what we have.
0: Would things change if one or more people did that to him in public at a press meeting or at a conference? What would change? Would anything change?
1: Given the fact that people in key government positions have no sense of propriety with regard to application of government regulation and
0: right.
1: are willing to be punitive without merit.
0: Mm-hmm.
1: I think the intimidation factor is too great. I mean, look what happened. Scott Pelley did his job.
0: Mm-hmm.
1: With the new executive producer, and his boss was fired for asking questions,
0: right.
1: continued to ask questions, and is firing. And the, pardon me.
0: Sure.
1: The response from his colleagues, all of whom have the same investigative skills, probably the same questions, have said, it's fine, we'll stay.
0: I know. I'm going to hold that thought because I want to talk a little bit more about. I want to talk about Scott Pelley and what happened over at 60 Minutes as well, and then maybe we'll move on to something local. Maybe some of the election results. We'll see.
1: Light stuff.
0: Yeah, sure. Merritt Allen in here with it. What's that? Meritocracy. What?
1: Meritocracy.news.
0: All right. Perfect. All right. News and traffic. Hold on.
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30: Traffic right now. We are dealing with a couple of slow spots westbound on I-40. The first right around Louisiana, and then again between the interchange and Coors. I-25 near the construction zone. You're going to see slow-moving traffic in both directions there. You've got that congestion westbound on Alameda between 2nd Street and Coors. Traffic also moving slow headed west on Paseo between I-25 and the river. I'm Michael Carlisle with KKOB Traffic every 10 minutes on the 7s.
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11: An isolated gusty thundershower can't be ruled out this evening. Otherwise, partly cloudy skies into Tuesday morning. Albuquerque's low 63, Santa Fe 57. For Tuesday, hot and partly cloudy. Slight chance of an isolated storm during the afternoon again. High 94 Albuquerque, 87 Santa Fe. This is your forecast from KOAT Action 7 News. I'm meteorologist Derek Green.
12: 84 degrees in Albuquerque, 80 Santa Fe, 96.3. 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
35: 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I'm Natasha Leba. Two recent fentanyl-related incidences in New Mexico have led to deaths, hospitalizations, and investigation by law enforcement. On May 20th in Mountain Air, three people died and nearly 20 first responders were sent to the hospital. Then on June 1st, another overdose death in Silver City with 10 first responders being sent to the hospital. Fentanyl is suspected in both cases.
36: I mean, if we're talking about fentanyl is 50 to 100 times more potent than morphine. If we're talking about carfentanyl, that's 100 times more potent than fentanyl.
35: Jeffrey Castillo with the Drug Enforcement Administration says he's never seen this many people impacted by the drug in such a short time. The DEA responded to both incidences and is assisting with cleanup. Officials are also warning fentanyl is being laced into other drugs and users don't know about it. A major development project at the University of New Mexico is now moving forward after years of planning. Here's KKOB's Mike Gaba.
37: University leaders, along with city and state officials, gathered last week to mark progress on Lobo Crossing, a large retail and dining development on UNM's South Campus. The project will cover 38 acres near campus athletic facilities, and it includes a mix of shopping, dining, and service options. A Target store expected to serve as the anchor tenant. Officials say the development has faced delays over the years, including the pandemic, but construction is now underway. Lobo Crossing expected to be completed in fall of 2027, and it's designed to expand amenities for both students and the surrounding community. Mike Gaba, News Radio, KKOB.
35: New Mexico is showing slight improvement in child well-being. That's according to a new national report. KKOB's Michael Carlisle has the latest update.
30: The 2026 Kids Count data book ranks the state 49th, up from last place last year. The report, published by the Annie E. Casey Foundation, looks at how children and families are doing across all 50 states. Data shows gains in economic well-being and health, and a decline in child poverty to 22%, the lowest level in more than 16 years. However, New Mexico continues to rank last in education and family and community indicators. Advocates say the report highlights both progress and ongoing challenges. Michael Carlisle, News Radio KKOB.
35: A more than 70-year-old high school diploma is making its way back to New Mexico, rescued from a Goodwill bin in Oklahoma City. Eric Sheen found it and said it was in good shape, and he's been trying to find the family of the man.
0: So one of the first comments I got was, you know, hey, that's my high school. So I was like, you know what? At least it's in the right area of the United States. And then all of a sudden, here comes the comments. You know?
35: One of them from the assistant principal at Grants High School in Grants, who said she'd take the diploma to display it at the school. Sheen says it's like delivering a time capsule to the school. Well, stand by. Your next news update is in 30 minutes. 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
1: He's
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1: He's not in here. 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Merritt Allen? All right, we'll get on to some New Mexico stuff, but I'm not done talking about the national stuff at this point because I think it's important. We're talking about Scott Pelley. Got fired from 60 Minutes after, speaking truth to power, which is pretty much what he did. In his post-firing interview, did you see the interview on with the New York Times?
2: Yes.
1: And he was holding back tears and not holding back tears doing this. I don't think it was because of sadness. I think it was because of frustration and anger.
2: I could not agree more. It was one analysis I read of the whole situation was that, you know, a lot of people have, in these situations, you know, the redoing of the Washington Post newsroom, post-Trump, because Bezos wants contracts, or the dumbing down of the Washington Post.
1: Right.
2: You know, people have quietly quit.
1: Right, sure.
2: And Pelley is holding CBS accountable. He's holding Weiss accountable. Yeah. He's holding the new executive producer accountable. What is your intent?
1: Yeah.
2: And he, decades of investigative journalism brought to bear, tell us what you're doing and why.
1: Yeah, exactly.
2: And that's not what they wanted.
1: Nope, not at all. Not at all. One of the things that I noticed, that, I mean, it's very profound and it's obviously true. One of the things he said was, democracy dies without journalism. And he's right. I mean, our founding fathers made the press the unofficial fourth branch of the government that's responsible for keeping the other three branches honest. And if we don't have the press out there doing this, then the government can control the message and just run rampant over us.
2: One of the things George Washington did over the winter in Valley Forge was start a newspaper.
1: Wow. Isn't that amazing?
2: Yeah.
1: I mean, it's incredible. Yeah. But this is where we are today. I mean, this is it. I mean, you know, truth matters. Obviously, truth matters. You know, and if the government's lying, and not giving us the truth. That's why we need Kristen Welker or Scott Pelley.
2: And this is where, and you know, I'm not an optimist. I think you know this in my years on your show. But this is where I'm actually starting to pull out a little bit of hope, because I've watched the media landscape kind of disintegrate as there are way too many information choices. And we've watched consumers of media choose their narrative. So I'm not going to watch, you know, it used to be you watch Cronkite every night. Or yet, you know, you had three newscasts to choose from. That was it.
1: Yeah, right.
2: And now you don't even choose news. You choose a podcast, which may not even be real.
1: Right.
2: But if it agrees with the narrative you want, that's where you get your information from. I think now the situation has gotten so bad, I think Americans want truth.
1: Mm-hmm.
2: And I think Americans are going to start to demand truth.
1: Mm-hmm.
2: And I think we're going to see a shift back toward real information.
1: I certainly hope you're right. Merritt Allen here with us. I'm going to talk a little bit about the primaries and maybe what you're thinking about the midterms.
2: Okay.
1: All right. Got that coming up. Hold on.
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30: Traffic right now. We are dealing with a couple of slow spots westbound on I-40. The first right around Louisiana, and then again between the interchange and Coors. I-25 near the construction zone. You're going to see slow-moving traffic in both directions there. You've got that congestion westbound on Alameda between 2nd Street and Coors. Traffic also moving slow headed west on Paseo between I-25 and the river. I'm Michael Carlisle with KKOB Traffic every 10 minutes on the 7s.
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7: An isolated gusty thundershower can't be ruled out this evening. Otherwise, partly cloudy skies into Tuesday morning. Albuquerque's low 63, Santa Fe 57. For Tuesday, hot and partly cloudy. Slight chance of an isolated storm during the afternoon again. High 94 Albuquerque, 87 Santa Fe. This is your forecast from KOAT Action 7 News. I'm meteorologist Eric Green.
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26: 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We won't let them down. 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They crossed perilous seas, leaving all that they had behind. Their names were McKenna, Gambino, and Wang. They came from different lands, and they spoke different tongues, but they all shared the same dream. 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They came for freedom, for opportunity, and traffic and weather together on the sevens. We won't let them down. So tune in McKenna, Gambino, and Wang for traffic and weather updates on the sevens for your commute. 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
1: All right, before we get on to the primaries, what do you think about Leslie Stahl and others staying at 60 Minutes?
2: Well, I mean, that's what a lot of people have done.
1: Yeah.
2: You know, they quit quietly.
1: Yeah.
2: Because journalism jobs are hard to get. Media jobs are hard to get right now. It's a tough industry. And so it's easier to be maybe a little complicit and, you know, stay on with the regime. Who's going to hire Leslie Stahl now?
1: Well, she's had her career. She can just walk away and be comfortable for the rest of her life.
2: Yeah, Bill Whitaker. I mean, where are these people going to go?
1: Yeah, it's true. Very true. All right, New Mexico. Were you surprised how badly Deb Haaland destroyed Bregman?
2: Well, that was so interesting. I don't know if you saw Peter St. Cyr did an analysis of the dollars per vote.
1: Mm-hmm. Yeah, I saw that. He sent it to me.
2: Yeah, they spent almost the same.
1: Yeah.
2: It's just Haaland had so much more money.
1: Yeah, right. Yeah, for sure. So, sure. What about Greg Hull? I ran a very quiet campaign, yet he prevailed.
2: And he had the least money of any candidate.
1: Mm-hmm.
2: $9.20 per vote compared to $68.25, something like that, for Haaland.
1: Yeah.
2: So, you know, she outspent him by, what, 7 times per vote, something like that? She outspent him by more than 8 times per vote. I don't know. I'm too tired to do math today.
1: It's okay.
2: But significant outspending. And a couple things, and the real lesson there is you cannot win a statewide election without the Albuquerque Metro.
1: Mm-hmm, right.
2: And the Republican Party of New Mexico has ignored Albuquerque for 8 years and said, we're going to concentrate in the South because the Republican Party of New Mexico has previously concentrated everything in Albuquerque and we're tired of being ignored.
1: Mm-hmm.
2: Well, what if there were a Republican Party that covered the entire state all at once to win elections? What if we did that?
1: Yeah. Do tell. Yeah.
2: That would just be a crazy, reckless idea.
1: Well, the thing is, I mean, obviously Albuquerque is blue. But the thing is, I mean,
2: It hasn't been.
1: Well, my point was define blue, though, because there are a considerable amount of Republicans that live in Albuquerque and in Bernalillo County and Sandoval County.
2: I mean, look at the last mayoral race, where Darren White had the temerity to hire Jay McCluskey, and so RPNM and a lot of prominent Republicans said, nope, we're going to back Luis Sanchez.
1: Yeah.
2: I mean, that's ridiculous. And so we have Mayor Keller, who isn't even really very good, gets a third term.
1: Yeah. So, Haaland, Greg Hull, what do you think?
2: I think it's very interesting. In some ways, it's easier for Republicans to get Republicans and possibly pro-business Democrats and possibly the independents to rally behind Greg Hull because he's got a proven record of economic development and pro-business ideals, and Haaland is very progressive.
1: Mm-hmm.
2: And if you look at what's failing in New Mexico, one could easily say it's progressive policy. Mm-hmm. If you don't like what's happening in New Mexico with regard to education, with economic development, you can make a case for Hull.
1: Yeah. It's going to be closer than I think a lot of people think.
2: Oh, yeah.
1: Absolutely. All right.
2: And if you think Miyagishima, if he gets on the ballot, is going to take away from the conservative vote, people forget Miyagishima is not conservative.
1: No, not at all. Indeed. All right, Meredith Allen with us. We're going to wrap it up to the other side. We got Caroline with traffic. Hold on.
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30: All right, traffic right now, things moving better here in the metro. You still got slowdowns westbound Paseo between I-25 and the river. Also, some congestion headed west on Alameda as you approach Coors. Be sure to watch your speed both directions of I-25 in the construction zone and westbound on I-40 as you approach Coors. You're going to see some slow-moving traffic in that area. I'm Michael Carlisle with KKOB Traffic every 10 minutes on the 7s.
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7: An isolated gusty thundershower can't be ruled out this evening. Otherwise, partly cloudy skies into Tuesday morning. Albuquerque's low 63, Santa Fe 57. For Tuesday, hot and partly cloudy. Slight chance of an isolated storm during the afternoon again. High 94 Albuquerque, 87 Santa Fe. This is your forecast from KOAT Action 7 News. I'm meteorologist Derek Green.
12: 85 degrees in Albuquerque. TJ?
1: Hi, Barrett. Always a pleasure having you in here. Meritocracy.
2: Dot news.
1: Dot news. That's easy. Okay, so we haven't had any time to talk about this, but Iran, is Netanyahu basically ignoring Trump?
2: Well, Netanyahu got us in this mess in the first place.
1: Yeah.
2: And Netanyahu is going to do what Netanyahu wants to do.
1: Yeah.
2: I don't think, ignore could be the word, but he's doing what he wants to do.
1: Yeah.
2: I think a lot of people are ignoring Trump. I think the Iranians are ignoring Trump because Trump has not been serious.
1: Mm-hmm.
2: He has been unserious about this war. When you go back and forth with deadlines and give a deadline and then extend it and then waffle on a deadline, I think it was 9 times, you are not a serious negotiator.
1: Yeah. Well, reading the news and watching current events over there right now, I mean, it's obviously getting worse at this point. At least short term, it's getting worse.
2: Yeah, my unpopular opinion is Karg Island. We either need to occupy it and control it, or we need to pave it. Well, and, of course, our chairman of the Joint Chiefs of Staff is an Air National Guard general, so he seems to think we can do this all with an air war, so maybe we just need to pave it. But occupying it and preserving the production and logistics capacity is probably better for world oil prices in the long run.
1: All right. Well, yep. So fun to watch. Ukraine, Zelensky wants peace talks. Putin says no.
2: Well, I mean, you know, Putin is a statesman of at least the same caliber as our president, so.
1: So all right, we're done. I think we're done.
2: Okay.
1: Good seeing you.
2: Okay, thanks for having me. It's always so good to be in here.
1: Yeah, good luck on your next trip, by the way.
2: Thank you.
1: Yeah, go catch a halibut.
2: I think not.
1: We're just going to leave it there, all right? Barrett Allen, thank you very much. Meritocracy.news. Go look at it. All right, 96.3 News Radio, KKB Old Time.
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30: Things moving better here in the metro. You still got slowdowns westbound Paseo between I-25 and the river. Also, some congestion headed west on Alameda as you approach Coors. Be sure to watch your speed both directions of I-25 in the construction zone. And westbound on I-40 as you approach Coors, you're going to see some slow-moving traffic in that area. I'm Michael Carlisle with KKOB Traffic every 10 minutes on the 7s.
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1: You all right in there?
20: I'm doing okay, yeah.
1: I just want to make sure. Feeling okay?
20: I'm feeling great.
1: Okay.
20: Beautiful.
1: Did it stop raining? I don't have a window in here.
20: You know, it looked very stormy all around the city, and but I don't think any of it hit the ground, so I think it was that.
1: All right. Okay, there you go. All right, I want to thank Merritt Allen. Always good to have Merritt in here with a rousing conversation on the state of the media in this country right now. So appreciate that conversation. Also, I want to thank both Stacey Bruce and Vincent Zandabal from Paws and Stripes organization that gets the dogs to veterans. Go to their website if you want more information. And then I want to thank Eric Green, KOAT meteorologist, for being on with us, talking about the super El Nino that hopefully will pass through and give us some moisture out here. That might even be a drought killer. That would be really something. And talk about the monsoons, what's going to be happening in the near future. All right, tomorrow, by the way, being Tuesday, we got UNM Law Professor Josh Kasselberg coming by Tuesday. Then remember, again, on Thursday, Josh and I are doing the series on the 250th anniversary of the United States, and we're having special guests on Thursday to talk about that. Wednesday, by the way, we have paleontologist Spencer Lucas coming back on the show. I found a T-Rex story I wanted to ask him about. And then Friday, psychic, astrologer, and all-around spooky person Cynthia Hess will be back. Strauss up next, 96.3 News Radio KQB. Have a great night. 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
22: from ABC News, I'm Stephanie Officer. Thousands of fans watched the first two games of the NBA Finals that were in San Antonio outside Madison Square Garden. Not tonight, though. ABC's Aaron Katursky.
23: Much of the nation's largest city is locked down. Streets blocked off. A wall of steel surrounding Madison Square Garden. The NBA Finals are back in New York for the first time in almost three decades. And President Trump is coming. A first for a sitting president. Unprecedented airport-style security for the game. The Secret Service searching 19,000 fans.
22: Texas farmers remain concerned as more cases of the New World screwworm are found in the state, threatening to impact the nation's cattle industry. ABC's Melissa Adon.
0: Agricultural communities across the country are concerned for potential economic losses due to infected livestock.
2: Because this is spread by a fly, the organism that spreads this disease can rapidly go through an entire herd of cattle and make all of them sick. So that's very concerning to the people in the agriculture world.
0: The USDA is warning pet and livestock owners to check their animals for any draining or enlarged wounds or lesions.
7: In Maine's Senate race primary tomorrow, Democrats are looking to unseat GOP Senator Susan Collins in November, but they're divided over their frontrunner, Graham Plattner. ABC's Jay O'Brien.
8: It doesn't look like what we've seen so far, that there is enough of a base of Maine voters who would leave Graham Plattner, but also we don't have great polling in the wake of these articles, so really it's all going to come down to what the vote total looks like tomorrow night. And even if Graham Plattner wins, if there's a contingent of, again, that Plattner protest vote tomorrow, does that spell trouble for him into the general, where he's got